0: Ford F-150. It doesn't just raise the bar, it is the bar. It's 7 o'clock.
1: Experts to the stand. I'm Lisa Lacera, Fox News. The prosecution has rested in the preliminary hearing for Tyler Robinson, the man accused of gunning down Charlie Kirk last September.
2: Earlier this week, the defense called on a forensic evidence expert, signaling their plan to go after the DNA evidence. Now they have called an ATF firearms expert, which is key because now the defense is signaling its intention to go after the ballistics evidence and argue that there's no way that the bullet recovered from Charlie Kirk Kirk's autopsy can be positively linked to the alleged murder weapon tied to Tyler Robinson. Keep in mind that bullet had broken into many fragments, and prosecutors say there's no way to exclude a positive match either.
1: Fox's Claudia Cowan in Provo. Also today, the video interview of Lance Twiggs, Robinson's ex-boyfriend, was played in court, where Twiggs said Robinson told him he wished he hadn't done it. Court resumes tomorrow morning. Robinson has not entered a plea. The office of Israeli Prime Minister Benjamin Netanyahu says President Trump and Netanyahu spoke by phone today about U.S. moves in the Persian Gulf. This coming after U.S. Central Command says the U.S. launched attacks on Iranian targets Tuesday and Wednesday.
3: Two rail bridges were targeted, which the U.S. said were used by Iran to transport weapons. State media reported explosions in Bushehr, home to a massive nuclear facility. But a U.S. official said the targets were on the coast. The nuclear plant was never hit.
1: Fox's Mike Tobin in Tel Aviv. President Trump said the strikes were in retaliation for Iranian attacks on civilian ships in the Strait of Hormuz. Eight men indicted in Ohio on murder and terrorism conspiracy charges after authorities say they plotted a drone and sniper attack on the UFC event at the White House last month. Federal officials say the plot was hatched in May, but they learned about it just days before the event. Seven of the men were arrested last month, the eighth arrested this week. America's listening to Fox News.
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1: A New Mexico mother sentenced to prison after a toddler accidentally shot and killed himself.
8: A tearful plea in court from Amelia Garcia saying there's no punishment that could amount to the pain that I've endured of the loss of my son. Her lawyers wanted the judge to show mercy for Garcia and her surviving son, calling for a suspended sentence. But Judge David Murphy agreed with the state's recommendation, describing the case as horrific and tragic, delivering the maximum sentence of 10 years in prison. Investigators say last year Garcia was staying at an apartment with friends. Everyone was sleeping when Garcia heard a gunshot. She found her 2-year-old child with a gunshot wound and a gun lying next to the little boy. The gun had been in Garcia's purse, loaded and unsecured. CJ Papa, Fox News.
1: There's expected to be only one candidate to be the next British Prime Minister.
9: A week-long window is open to nominate a new leader of the UK's Labour Party.
10: Strange thing to say, but I've just been in to nominate myself to be leader of the Labour Party.
9: Andy Burnham's the only one saying they'll run, and as leader of the majority party becomes Prime Minister if he wins.
10: The thing will go on over the next few days, so it won't be the final word. It's all starting to feel very real.
9: Keir Starmer is resigning after 2 years as Labour leader and Prime Minister under public and party pressure. Burnham's nickname is the King of the North. He was mayor of Greater Manchester until last month when he won an election to return to Parliament. He says he'll divide the Prime Minister's office between London and Manchester. Chris Foster, Fox News.
1: Florida's Palm Beach International Airport is now the Donald J. Trump International Airport. Trump Force One, a jet owned by the Trump Organization, was the first to land at the airport under the new name shortly after 5 o'clock this morning. The FAA and Florida legislature approved the change earlier this year. The average long-term mortgage rate rose this week. Mortgage buyer Freddie Mac says the benchmark 30-year fixed rate mortgage

Tracks, two sleds, three big pulling sessions. It's Thunder in the Valley, the premier outlaw national truck and tractor pull, July 9th, 10th, and 11th in Rock Valley, Iowa. Three roaring days of thundering power with 32 classes of pulling. 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

0: Two tracks, two sleds, three big pulling sessions. It's Thunder in the Valley, the premier outlaw national truck and tractor pull, July 9th, 10th, and 11th in Rock Valley, Iowa. 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Thunder in the Valley. 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

Jesse Kelly Show, another hour of the Jesse Kelly Show on a magnificent Thursday. We'll talk about the jaw-dropping industry that is foreigners in this country. We'll get to a bunch of emails if we can. Talk about the women's soccer team getting paid courtesy of the men's soccer team. All that, so much more coming up in the second hour of the Jesse Kelly Show. And remember, of course, tomorrow is Ask Dr. Jesse Friday. So get your questions emailed in right now to jesse@jessekellyshow.com. All right. So, couple things. First, headline from Reuters. I used to call it Reuters. Chris, I think I want to go back to calling it Reuters. Who says I have to pronounce it? No, Chris, it's not the same. When I used to say Reuters, everyone would email in, all these grammar Nazis. Ah, you can't say it that way. I went to community college. I'm stupid. I can say whatever I want. Anyway, Reuters says this. Mexico to file criminal complaints in the U.S. over the deaths of Mexicans in the immigration enforcement. The guts of these freaking people. Who exactly do you think you are? Look, we've talked about it, how this is an industry. Remittances, that's when someone comes into America and makes money and sends that money back home. That's a remittance. Remittances, they are a critical part of the economy of so many countries around the world, Mexico being one of the biggest ones. So I understand that Mexico considers it critical for Mexico to send hordes and hordes and hordes of illegals into the country so that money flows out of America and back to into the Mexican economy. I understand all that, but Mexico better start being real careful. I'll tell you that much. Real, real careful. Mexico is half run by drug lords. Remember, half of the states are narco states in Texas. The economy is shaky, to put it right, or in Mexico, not in Texas, Chris. Well, in Texas, it's only a fourth. Quit. I'll combine that with this. Abbott investigates Texas hospital accused of selling birth tourism packages to foreigners. It's just an accusation right now. It's a hospital in the Rio Grande. It's actually the Rio Grande Valley Hospital. Selling packages, quote, thousands of foreign travelers come to the United States under false pretenses to give birth and secure citizenship to their children. HHSC must investigate the hospital if a facility it regulates for any violations of state law and obligations. Look, you understand what the allegations are. Hospitals, they need to make money too. We like to imagine that they're just one big wonderful charity with a bunch of smart doctors and wonderful, pleasant nurses in there. They make money. And they want to make more money. And you get these soulless corporations who run these things, and they don't give a crap about the country or the culture. And for them, foreigners are money. Aren't you a little sickened and saddened when you think about all the different entities in the United States of America that have sold this country out for foreigners? It angers me to no end. You know what? I'm not going to get myself fired up. We're going to do emails. I'm going to move off of it. Jesse, why not just move oil in a different way? Can't airplanes, trucks, pipelines, or a new canal help transport oil? Why don't we make the Strait of Hormuz insignificant by creating a different way to transport oil? Didn't we dig the Panama Canal?

0: out, so on and so forth. Said, P.S., my son got the job he was looking for. The guy that hired him said he was impressed by his decision to wear a tie to a job interview for Chick-fil-A. I'll get back to that in a moment. Before I get back to that, the word on the street is we hit an Iranian power plant last night, a nuclear power plant, because Iran is, of course, being dirt balls, lobbing drones and rockets at ships. J.D. Vance talked about it.
1: The basic deal that we cut was we'll lift our blockade if you stop shooting at ships. But if you shoot at ships, we are going to punch back, and we're going to punch back harder than ever before. That was the deal. They said they would stop shooting at ships. And what happened 24 hours ago? They start shooting at ships again. Now, they were good. They were well behaved for about a week. But then they start shooting at ships. So the deal is very simple. If they shoot at ships, we're going to knock the hell out of them. And it's that simple. And that's the basic way it's going to work. Now, the president maintains a lot of options. I'm obviously not going to tell you exactly what's going to happen tonight. But the president has said to them very simply, the Strait of Hormuz is going to be open. That means oil and gas is going to flow to the American people. That's why we see gas prices starting to come down. That's why we see the oil prices so low, is because the president said that crucial artery through which we ship a lot of the world's energy, that artery has got to remain open. And that is what the Iranians have to know. If they try to close it down, there's going to be a response for the American military. It's that simple. That's the deal. They can either follow it, or they can have exactly what happened to them last night. It's just going to keep on happening until they open up that lane and stop shooting at ships. It's simple.
0: Well, there you have it. It's all laid out. Now, to your question, can't we find another way? The answer to that question is yes, because mankind has always found another way. Remember why Christopher Columbus found the Western Hemisphere, really. Remember how that came to be. He wasn't looking for new lands. There was a huge shipping lane going from Europe around the southern tip of Africa over into India and that area over there where there were all kinds of critical spices. People wanted all kinds of goods and things like that.

0: that simple. That's the deal. They can either follow it or they can have exactly what happened to them last night. It's just going to keep on happening until they open up that lane and stop shooting at ships. It's simple.
1: Well, there you have it. It's all laid out. Now, to your question, can't we find another way? The answer to that question is yes, because mankind has always found another way. Remember why Christopher Columbus found the Western Hemisphere, really. Remember how that came to be. He wasn't looking for new lands. There was a huge shipping lane going from Europe around the southern tip of Africa over into India and that area over there where there were all kinds of critical spices. People wanted all kinds of goods and things like that. Well, cards to play. If you're Iran, militarily, you can't, there's nothing you can do. It's your only card. Now, for now, it's a pretty good card. For now, if you can hold hostage that much of the world's energy, it's a really nice card to play. But the world will start to take steps now. You've already seen, we read you the headline from Saudi Arabia. The world's going to start taking steps just in case Iran decides to pull this again. That's the good news. I think Iran's days of being able to do this are numbered. The bad news is that's not going to be tomorrow. You can't just snap your fingers. Have you ever... I would encourage you to do this if you ever have a moment. I know a lot of people don't travel, and now that everything's so expensive, they really don't travel. But you ever been to a port city? Maybe you're listening to me in a port city right now. But if you haven't ever been, go down to one and look at the size of cargo ships, the size of them. If you're lucky enough, there'll be one in. Oftentimes, they have to park way out, and then the stuff gets shuttled. We won't go into all that, but... they are enormous. You asked, can't you just fly a plane with this stuff? Nowhere near the volume can be hauled by air that can by boat. Even with all the advancements in technology we have, it's still traveling across the water, and a large boat still seems to be the best way to transport goods to and fro. You want boats to be able to flow on the high seas. We're going to come up with alternate routes. That's a long process. Remember, the Panama Canal, shoot, the French were the ones that tried to build it first, and then like thousands of them died from malaria and everything else, and finally the United States of America stepped in and said, okay, we'll figure this out because we actually understand bug repellent and things like that, which the French clearly did not. Left being American. All right, we're going to talk about the world of make-believe. Just briefly, the world of make-believe. There's a couple good examples. Next.
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0: 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It's Thunder in the Valley, the premier outlaw national truck and tractor pull, July 9th, 10th, and 11th in Rock Valley, Iowa. 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

0: 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It's Thunder in the Valley, the premier outlaw national truck and tractor pull, July 9th, 10th, and 11th in Rock Valley, Iowa. 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Thunder in the Valley. 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
2: It is the Jesse Kelly Show on a wonderful, amazing Thursday as we near the end of the week. So I wanted to touch on just a couple loony things here that reinforce a point we make a lot of times on the show. In fact, we made it again yesterday, that the reason Democrats have become so violent, talk about violence, assassination, hurting people all the time, even, quote, normal Democrats. I hope he dies. Ha, ha, ha. What? Why is that so common? Well, they've been programmed for years with a bunch of things that aren't true. Nazi, fascist, all these things. Education system programs them. And this poison, all of its lies, is pumped into their heads constantly. If and unless you seek out actual real voices, actually the truth, unless you seek that out, well, I mean, you never know. I want you to listen to this. This is Jennifer Lewis. Listen to this level of derangement.
3: Stop killing our children, son of a bitch. We don't care if you think you're rich. We love our children and the color of their skin, and we're getting tired of being called as the next of kin. You twisted monsters are going too far. Don't you know your own children will suffer if you keep magnifying this civil war?
2: How much poison has that woman, she's an old woman, how much poison has she consumed in her life to be that twisted and just frankly wrong about everything? And now she pushes that poison out to others, influencing others. I'll play you another one. This is John Leguizamo. I want to remind you that the Spanish Empire at one point in time was absurdly large. They get no credit for this at all. Everyone knows, you know, the sun never sets on the British Empire and whatnot. But at one point in this planet, the Spanish Empire was enormous, absolutely enormous, and they controlled huge chunks of the Western Hemisphere. Now, lots of that was in search of two things that are kind of at cross purposes. They wanted to spread the gospel, and they wanted gold. Okay, not ideal to marry those two causes, I'll admit, but that's what they wanted. Spread the gospel, take some gold. How much gold, remember, we know this, how much gold did the Spanish take from the New World, if you will? About 180 tons. It's not that much, is it? All those years, all that time, yes, they made some, obviously, but it really wasn't near as gold-plated as they wanted it to be. That's why the Spanish kind of just walked away from this thing, especially when the Brits and the French got involved. The Spanish were just in it for the gold. They're like, there ain't even much of it here. 180 tons. This is John Leguizamo, Latino dude. Listen to how much he thinks they took.
4: The cultural annihilation that happened to Latin people is the worst in the history of the world. And then the theft of all our wealth and gold, and, you know, our gold funded the second half of the Renaissance, the Enlightenment period.
2: Renaissance happened before all this, by the way. It was like a century before all this. A century, it might even be two centuries before all this. So just our gold funded the Renaissance. What?
4: And the silver funded Asia. Mm-hmm. And so it was like 500,000 tons of gold that was taken from us. But then, you know, it talks about all the oppression, all our history, our contributions, scientists.
2: None of that's real. None of it. It's not an opinion. It's just factually incorrect. But he himself.

0: himself, obviously, has consumed large amounts of poison. He now lives permanently in a world of make-believe. I hope he can come out of that world one day, but I wouldn't bank on it. He lives permanently now in a world of make-believe, and he spreads that poison everywhere he goes. There are people, we call them Democrats, they just know so many things that aren't true, and it's like, I heard somebody say this, it's not my thought, so I'm paraphrasing, I don't remember who said it. He said, when you deal with these people, when you're trying to wake up a Democrat, you almost have to speak to them like a child. Because that's really what you're dealing with when it comes to an actual understanding of the globe. I mean, you know your kid, when you have a small child, and your child, you know, you tell him you're Superman, and he genuinely believes you can fly. Like, the kids just know a bunch of things that aren't real. And so you have to slowly over time, hey, son, I think it's time we talked about Santa Claus. At some point in time, you're going to have that conversation, right? Well, that's how you have to talk to Democrats. It is. It's crazy. Jesse, I think everyone's too focused on Iran right now. Ukraine has hit over 20 Russian fuel tankers and several Russian oil refineries over the last week or so. Isn't that adversely affecting the global oil market too? Yeah, there's no question about that. But also, I wince every time I see one of those headlines. Now, good for Ukraine. They got their, courtesy of us, but they got their munitions industry up and running. They got much more advanced militarily. And now they have the ability to hit Russia inside of Russia. And there's that old saying in football and war and everything else, the best defense is a good offense. If you want to get them out of your territory, start hitting them in their territory. They'll have to, you know, it's an understandable old military concept. I get it. So I don't get involved in these gigantic ethnic squabbles. And you know, I'm not passionate about Russia, Ukraine, because I don't care about foreign affairs, as I've told you so many times before. But this thing doesn't seem like it's ever going to end. And it's not that I would ever root for Russia. I don't think I would necessarily root for Ukraine either. I don't know. I just don't care about either of those places. I don't have a rooting interest. But I'm certainly not rooting for the dirty Russians. What if they start losing? What if Russia starts to feel like they're losing? The danger in that, I have the same feeling, I have the same thought going through my head that you have going through your head right now. It's bad. Anyway, not as bad as identity theft. 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
4: Good night, everyone, and welcome to the news. An Iowa man is facing several charges in connection with a July 4th crash in Hughes County that killed a 9-year-old girl. AG Marty Jackley says 38-year-old Zachary Berger of Indianola, Iowa, was indicted Wednesday by a Hughes County grand jury on 8 counts, including vehicular homicide and second-degree manslaughter. Berger is also charged with 2 felony counts of abuse or cruelty to a minor, 2 alternative misdemeanor DUI counts, and seatbelt violations involving himself and 2 minor passengers. Authorities say Berger was driving a 2008 Polaris Ranger UTV on Spring Creek Drive north of Pier when it crashed. A 9-year-old girl died and a 16-year-old boy suffered minor injuries. Berger is being held on a $50,000 cash bond and is due back in court July 28th. And a major defense industry expansion in South Dakota is being rewarded with a multi-million dollar state tax rebate. The South Dakota Board of Economic Development has approved a sales and use tax rebate of up to $2.4 million for Amtech Corporation, which is expanding its Tech Ord facility in Clear Lake. The rebate is part of the state's reinvestment payment program designed to encourage major business growth projects. Under the agreement, Amtech can receive up to 75% of eligible state sales and use taxes paid on project costs. The expansion project is valued at more than $113 million and was recently highlighted by Governor Larry Roden as an example of South Dakota's growing role in the nation's defense industry. The board also approved a separate rebate of up to $214,000 for Dakota Metal Recycling in Huron. State officials say the project will create South Dakota's first integrated metal collection, shredding, and sorting facility, giving recyclers an in-state processing option instead of shipping materials to Iowa or Nebraska. From the WNAX Nighttime News Desk, I'm Chloe Beltrand.
5: Here's your updated 570 WNAX forecast. A cold front expected to be the focus for some shower and storm development still for tonight, continuing into the day on Friday, too. Could still see some strong to severe storms for tonight, mainly the best chance going to focus across western parts of South Dakota and western parts of Nebraska, too, but could see a few strong to severe storms in the central parts of those states as well. With slow storm movement expected for tonight, localized heavy rainfall a concern, too. Scattered showers and storms expected to be around tonight across portions of central to northeast parts of South Dakota. Could see some areas of showers and storms in central Nebraska. In southeast Iowa, could see isolated showers and storms as well. Widespread 60s are forecast for lows across the entire region. Scattered showers and storms stick around into Friday across central and eastern parts of Nebraska, with isolated showers and storms in southern Iowa too. Also across southeast parts of South Dakota into southwest Minnesota, could see some isolated showers and storms as well. I'm meteorologist Regina Cole on 570 WNAX. Right now, it's 86 degrees.
6: It is the Jesse Kelly Show on an amazing, wonderful Thursday, reminding you that tomorrow is Ask Dr. Jesse Friday, and you need to get your questions emailed in right now to jesse@jessekellyshow.com. Also, I said I wasn't going to say it again, but I'm a huge fat liar. Go start a Trump account for your kid.
7: On the other hand, the President of the United States says just the opposite. Why don't we give everybody an individual private account that they own and control? They can have the dignity of their own savings. They can improve their own lot in life. Moms and dads and companies, churches and schools, all these people can contribute to these accounts. And if you start with $1,000 and it's matched at birth and you save just $50 a month, $10 a week, it's $50,000 at age 18, $200,000 at age 30, and it's $1 million at age 55. This is the difference between the president's idea for America, which is empowering individuals, and Mondami and Bernie's idea for America, which is more control, more centralized control from government, more dependency on government, which we reject.
6: Jesse, I don't know how often you Lyft or Uber, but I personally cannot remember the last time my human driver was an American. They've all been foreigners. African.

Africans, as in recently coming from Africa, Middle Easterner, south of the border types, and Indian. Most of them barely speak English, if they can speak English at all. One recent driver noted they were deaf in the middle of their in their ride-sharing profile. Nope, they just didn't speak a lick of English, so they may as well have been deaf unless you habla. I communicated with him via my phone's real-time translator app. Personally, I don't care if AI displaces these people. Go back where you came from. Okay. Couple things. And I know that we're undoubtedly going to get complaints when I say what I'm going to get to here in a moment, but I'm just being honest with you, and I'm bearing my soul. First, yes, there are a lot of dirty foreigners, but there are also a lot of wonderful Americans, at least in my area, who do DoorDash stuff, who do Uber stuff, Lyft stuff. There are lots of Americans here. I've had many, because I usually have to take a car to the airport or something like that when I go somewhere. We don't do it a ton, but when we take one, yeah, we have Americans. That's one. Lots of the time, that's one. Two, here's the uncomfortable part. I tip based on that. Is that bad? Chris, is it bad? If your car stinks and you're a foreigner who doesn't speak English or hardly speaks any at all, I'm not giving you a red cent. The flip side of that is, if you're a pleasant American, I'm going to slap an extra 20 on there for you. But every single time. I had some dude the other day, I had to drop my car off. Some black dude, coolest dude in the world, clean car. Man, did he get a fat tip when he dropped me off. An American. When I had to go back to the dealership, dude shows up and his car stunk like whatever god-awful slop he had just eaten in there earlier. Not a lick of English. Not a red cent. Am I a bad person? Maybe. Look, I'm not telling you to be like me. I'm not telling you to be like me, but I tip based on where you're from. By the way, it's not as if a foreigner can't get a good tip from me. You're pleasant.

0: voice on the radio, so on and so forth. Look, you know what I've always thought was important in life is not to make other people feel lesser or stupid. I don't like making people feel like that. I take that back. I love making communists feel like that and bad people, but normal people, I don't want to make them feel lesser or stupid just because I'm trilingual. What are the three? Well, you know, I obviously speak Spanish for the most part. Maybe miss a word or two here, but I speak Spanish and some European. And a matter of fact, a little Japanese now too. Konnichiwa, Chris. Bet you don't even know what that means. Too bad I do. Back to what I was saying. The reason I didn't point out what Trump said.
1: Buenas tardes.
0: I didn't want to make people who are... Chris, what's the word if you can only speak one language? It's not bilingual or trilingual. What is it? Monolingual? That sounds like the flu or something. I don't think that's a real thing. But anyway, I didn't want to make any of those people feel bad. I would very much like the communists who've infected our institutions to feel bad, though. This story, have you paid any attention to this story out of the Smithsonian? So I need to rewind. Remember I told you I went and lived in Washington, D.C. for a year. After I lost two congressional runs, because I was really good at it, I wanted to stay involved in politics. I wanted to stay in the fight. And I moved back to D.C., took a job back there, political job for a year. And look, there were parts of living in D.C., not many, but there were parts that were kind of cool. There were parts of it that were crushing. Some of the crushing stuff was, and this is pre... Let me think when this was. This was 2013, 2014. This is like just the start of the woke era. You would go to something, some kind of monument, some kind of museum, and it would look like the people who were handling it hated it and hated the person. I have not been in recent years, but I'm told Thomas Jefferson's home, it basically trashes Thomas Jefferson. It's just a big ode to slavery. It's the worst thing in the world. So the Smithsonian, everybody knows what the Smithsonian is. The White House dug into this, and I'm about to read you some things that your jaw is going to drop. I'm just warning you. But the Trump administration, to their credit, decided to dig into this. What's going on at the Smithsonian? Remember, the Smithsonian's National Museum of American History. That's kind of a cool thing. I would expect for you, me, we go to Washington, D.C., we walk into that, and it's going to be red, white, and blue, baby, and telling our story and everything else. Yeah, no. Quote, our central finding is not that the museum has simply added overlooked stories. Rather, that museum leadership has explicitly adopted an ideological framework that no longer treats the American story as a shared national inheritance to be taught or celebrated, but as a political instrument to divide, dispirit, and discourage our citizens. According to the report, this is from Newsmax, the museum minimizes the nation's founding fathers and founding documents while emphasizing themes of systemic racism, oppression, and national failure. It contends visitors will find no major exhibits for George Washington, Thomas Jefferson, or anything else. The director, Anthea Hartig, she described history as, and I quote, a prime tool for social justice. What kind of stuff will you see? Your jaw is going to drop. Before we get to that, I know that dealing with insurance is a nightmare. I know it because not only have I done it, I listen to my dad cuss about it pretty much every year. He hated the fact that he had multiple brokers. Why do I have to have multiple different policies, multiple brokers? And then he always complained about this. And I never hear from the guy. I never hear from him until it's time to renew. Then he finds my phone number again. And you know what? My dad was a construction guy. He doesn't want to have to learn about workman's comp. He just wants to be an insurance expert. And I know you don't either. And you don't have to be because you have something my dad did not. Super sure. Super Shore is here now. Super Shore is a super agency. 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
17: Jesse Kelly Show on a magnificent Thursday. The week is almost over. If you miss any part of the show, you can download it. iHeart, Spotify, iTunes. So, I warned you that you were going to wince when I started reading what's in these museums, the Smithsonian. The White House did a report. They dug into it. I want to remind you that this is what happens when you bring communists into your organization. Maybe your organization is a church. Maybe it's a small family business. Maybe it's a parks department. Maybe it's a museum or a public library. The results are always the same. The communist is a religious zealot. He is religious. And just like every other major religion on the planet, he wants to spread his religion, and he views that as his highest calling in life. And it doesn't matter if you put him in charge of something that is really important, or this has to run white. He won't think like that at all. All things have to work on behalf of the revolution. Would you like to hear what they did to the Smithsonian? Let me read you a few things. Chris is worried because there are some things I don't even want to read on the air. He's understandably worried. Here's some. In accordance with POTUS's Restoring Truth and Sanity to American History order, a new report exposes how the Smithsonian turned the National Museum of American History into a vehicle for radical left propaganda and degeneracy. Here are some of the worst examples. Rapid response

0: 47 is the one who put this out, by the way, just a breakdown of the report. The museum, supposedly for families and children, displayed a sadomasochistic crotch harness, a trans non-binary person's chest binder, and pages from a six-year-old girl's diary in which she prays every night for her blank to grow. Oh, you didn't think that was all, did you? The museum also featured video clips of drag queens, images of nude women. These are children in this museum. Images of nude women and a magazine promoting, I'm not even going to read that on the air. That's just wildly inappropriate. You don't want to read it. Let me tell you that. They smeared iconic pieces of our culture as racist. Mickey Mouse, the ukulele, the Wild West was, of course, turned into the subjugation of the Indians. Christopher Columbus was a murderer. The Christian pilgrims were colonizers. Thanksgiving was a national day of mourning. In the Benjamin Franklin exhibit, they devoted 20% of the space to enslaved peoples and asked visitors whether Franklin conducted electric shock experiments on slaves with zero evidence. He didn't do that, by the way. They took one of America's greatest minds and smeared him with baseless accusations. I could go on and on and on. I'll hit a couple highlights. They elevated Angela Davis, a Marxist who ran for VP as a communist in 1980, called for abolishing police and jails. She was on the FBI's most wanted list. She celebrated at the Smithsonian Museum for American History. I'm not reading the rest of this rancid filth. You get the idea. This is what they do. They all operate the same way. They don't just walk into your family business and become the HR manager. They view that role of HR manager as something that should be used on behalf of the revolution. You hire that commie hag for HR, you are 5 seconds away from getting rainbow emails sent out to everybody. Everyone come in for your diversity training. Nope, white people don't need to apply anymore. On and on and on down the list it goes. This is what happens every time you invite a communist into something. These are the people who now write American history stories at museums.
1: The cultural annihilation that happened to Latin people is the worst in the history of the world. And then the theft of all our wealth and gold, and you know, our gold funded the second half of the Renaissance, the Enlightenment period, and the silver funded Asia. Mm-hmm. And so it was like 500,000 tons of gold that was taken from us. But then, you know, it talks about all the oppression, all our history, our contributions, scientists. It's a powerful read.
2: And all the different, like...
0: They trash it all. All of it. We have allowed this communist infestation to spread into so many parts of our society. And then you wake up one day and they've got crotch binders or whatever that weird thing was at the freaking Smithsonian Museum for History. Naked chicks at a museum with kids, little kids running around in it. These people are sick, man. But this is what we're up against. I hope you found it inspiring to stay involved. I find this extremely inspiring. The U.S. men's national team, this is the soccer team. Their World Cup payout was $12.8 million. It will be shared with the women's team after an equal pay collective bargaining agreement. I'm sorry, but this is what happens when you won't tell communists no. Nobody has the guts to just tell these people no. But I deserve, no you don't. But we're just as good, no you're not. But we're just as entertaining, no you're not. No, you're not. You don't bring in the money. You're not as good. You should actually be happy with the pennies you do get. In fact, you should be grateful for those. Grateful for the pennies you do get. That's what a country run by actual men who had testosterone, that's what a country should say. Instead, in this country, you bow, you tell, oh, I'm so sorry that

0: We've been oppressed. I'm sorry you didn't get to make as much as the men's team, the one people actually watch.
1: All right.
0: So we have a final hour, and I have no idea where we're going to go. I do have a little example of how they see themselves as kings and queens. We're probably going to talk about air travel, naval power. Ma'am Donnie out of New York put out a fascinating little map. Thank you, Ma'am Donnie, for constantly reinforcing my point about how foreigners are the thing keeping up communism in America, and without them, it goes away. All that and more coming up next hour. Hang on.

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2: Evidence released. I'm Lisa LaSera, Fox News. In the preliminary hearing for Tyler Robinson, a recorded interview was played where the suspect in Charlie Kirk's killing appeared to show regret for the killing.
3: After more delays due to objections by the defense and Erica Kirk's attorney, that much-anticipated interview with Tyler Robinson's former roommate and romantic partner finally played in court. Lance Twiggs was given immunity for doing this recorded interview with the prosecution back in April. Twiggs also testified that before the shooting, Robinson was trying to get a hold of a rifle and was interested in engraving bullets for an upcoming hunting trip. Engraved bullets found in the suspected murder weapon were shown in court. That evidence brought Erica Kirk to tears.
2: Fox's Claudia Cowan in Provo. Erica Kirk and Charlie Kirk's parents wanted all of Twiggs' statements made public. Israel recently shared intelligence with the United States indicating Iran was considering a new plot to assassinate President Trump. That's according to the Wall Street Journal. Iran has vowed retaliation against the president over the 2020 strike that killed Islamic Revolutionary Guard General Qasem Soleimani. A Pennsylvania man is under arrest after authorities say he threatened the governor.
4: Pennsylvania State Police say a 65-year-old man is now charged with making an anti-Semitic motivated threat against the state's Jewish governor, Josh Shapiro. Detectives say Richard John Franklin of Delaware County, Pennsylvania, entered a state legislator's district office earlier this week, threatened the legislator and her staff, and used an ethnic Jewish slur while threatening to set fire to the governor's mansion. The mansion was burned by an attacker last year during the Jewish holiday of Passover while the governor and his family were in residence.
2: Fox's Evan Brown. Former Olympic canoe racer David Hearn has pled not guilty to damaging the Lincoln Memorial reflecting pool. 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
2: Plans for a data center in Marietta, Georgia are on hold after people packed a city meeting to protest the development.
9: After the Marietta City Planning Commission voted to approve a plan to rezone 11 acres of Powers Ferry Place for a data center, people started protesting outside City Hall.
10: We need a new system that puts people over profit.
9: Some of those outside were wearing shirts that said socialism is the future. After dozens of people filled the City Hall meeting room, the council voted to table a decision rezoning the area for a data center, as well as a moratorium on new data center approvals through the rest of this year. Jessica Rosenthal, Fox News.
2: The New York Times, Daily News, and other media outlets are asking a federal judge to impose sanctions on OpenAI. The newspapers claim the maker of ChatGPT is hiding evidence important to what could be a landmark copyright infringement trial over how OpenAI and its business partner Microsoft built their AI technology using millions of news articles. The latest numbers appear to back up the suggestion that we're in a low-hire, low-fire job market.
11: There was little change in the number of new claims for unemployment benefits last week, down 2,000 for the week ending July 4th to 215,000, slightly less than expected. And continuing claims, those remaining on benefits, rose slightly to 1.8 million. John

0: Jobless claims have been remaining in a range, suggesting layoffs remain subdued. However, the Labor Department's June employment report found job growth slowed last month to just 57,000. And though the unemployment rate declined to 4.3%, that was attributed to people leaving the workforce.
1: Fox's Jenny Casola. Wall Street stocks eased after 2 days of U.S. strikes in Iran. The Dow added 139. The Nasdaq gained 336. The S&P plus 60. Oil prices gave back much of their gains from yesterday.
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0: Jesse Kelly Show. Final hour of the Jesse Kelly Show on a fantastic Thursday. We'll chop away at some emails at some point in time here. California is moving up the rankings. Rankings they don't want to move up. We'll talk about that. Oh, that's so much more coming up in the final hour of the Jesse Kelly Show. So, Ma'am Donnie out of New York City, they put out a map. And look, I'm not going to go over the stupid map. Doesn't matter. But the map was the, quote, immigrant enclaves of New York City. Little Africa, Little Bangladesh, Little Egypt, Little Guyana, Little Haiti, bet that's lovely, Little India, Little Palestine. Oh, that I could go down the list, but the American communist knows exactly where his power comes from. And that's why he focuses almost exclusively on them. And back to what I was talking about in the first hour, I believe you are going to see in larger and larger numbers black people moving away from the Democrat Party. Now, how does that work? Because people will say, well, they're not going to vote Republican. They may not be. I'm not here to say that. The Republicans are going to have to court all the votes they possibly can. But I think the Republican Party, well, and it's not that I think, I know, the Republican Party has a tremendous opportunity, if it has the guts and if it's smart enough, to rebrand itself from what it has been. We don't have to go into what was, but what could the Republican Party be rebranded as if they had the guts? The party for Americans. Americans. That's what they care about. They care about America. They care about Americans. That's what they talk about. That's what they focus on at all times. They talk about us. The GOP has not been that. Whatever it has been, it hasn't been that. Very globalist, citizen of the world kind of talk. Now, it hasn't been as bad as the Democrat Party, but the GOP could become that. The anti-fraud party.
1: We have an opportunity to keep the momentum of the last couple of years, and particularly the last few months. We can keep on fighting fraud, or we can reward the fraudsters. We can kick criminal illegal aliens out of our country, or we can reward people for stealing your tax money. We can protect those moms who need that prenatal care, or we can give it away to people who are trying to take advantage of you and take advantage of the system. This is not a normal election because we're not running against people who maybe have different ideas about tax policy or regulatory policy. To the people watching at home, I understand you're of course not going to agree with the president and the vice president about every single issue. But what I hope we can all agree on is the simple principle that the people's government exists to fight for the people and not the fraudsters.
0: That's a good message. We're here to stop the fraud. We're the anti-fraud party. Those people, the Democrats, they're stealing from you. It's true, by the way. They're collaborating with all the

0: foreigners, and they're pillaging your country. We are here to stop them. That's good. This stuff is good.
1: The basic deal that we cut was, we'll lift our blockade if you stop shooting at ships. But if you shoot at ships, we are going to punch back, and we're going to punch back harder than ever before.
0: Wow, that is absolutely the wrong button. This was the right
1: one. What we've asked the governor to do is just give us the data so that we can check.
0: It's really embarrassing. It was Chris that pressed the wrong button.
1: So what we've asked the governor to do is just give us the data so that we can check whether you've got illegal aliens on your food stamp rolls, and he's saying absolutely not. And I think the only plausible explanation for that is that he cares more about protecting illegal aliens than he does the good citizens of Wisconsin. It's a scam, and it has to stop.
0: Hey, Jesse, you and your fellows there, please be careful when eating all that junk food and fast food you eat every day, especially Taco Bell. Seems some of the so-called fresh ingredients are causing explosive diarrhea, according to a report. So don't be dipping into the takeout bag until you are near the toilet facilities. Buddy, when you decide you're going to climb Mount Everest, swim, scuba dive in the Great Barrier Reef, you know, something like that, you go into it understanding there are risks. What you've done is you've decided the risks are worth the glory. It's worth it. I will never stop eating Taco Bell. Now, I am 44. I'm going to be 45 on July 20th. Again, not going to talk about it on the air, but I'm going to be 45 on July 20th. I sadly have had to reduce my fast food consumption significantly. But that actually brings me to an argument I am in the middle of with Aub. You ready for this? Chris, I want your opinion on this. Hear me out. So I said the other day, my sister was in town, that I don't eat much fast food anymore. And I don't. I don't eat much fast food. And then Aub jumps in and says, you just had Starbucks this morning. Now, we were beside a Starbucks. We had to go into some event. I'm not going to go into the details of it, but I got at Starbucks I was going for protein, the bacon and egg bites. They need a lot of hot sauce, but they're bacon and egg bites. Look, you're not going to eat it for fun, but I got the healthy protein egg things. Aub says that's fast food. Thank you, Chris. Thank you. I agree. I think she classifies everything as fast food. What, Chris? Thank you. That's not fast food. Burger King is fast food. Okay? McDonald's, Jack in the Box, the glorious Taco Bell, Sonic, Shake Shack, Steak and Shake. What? These are fast food places. I fully acknowledge it. It's not like I don't acknowledge the existence of fast food. But when I make the ultimate healthy eating decision, getting bacon and egg bites at Starbucks, because there's nothing else on that crappy menu, that's why I never go to Starbucks, but when I make the health decision, that cannot possibly land on me as being fast food. There's no way. There's no way. This is her trying to make me out to be a worse person than I actually am. And it's not going to fly over here. Hey, Jesse, I live in Burbank, California, Disney headquarters. A few years ago, they got a bunch of H-1B workers from India and replaced their entire IT department. They fired all the Americans. I remember this story. And they made the Americans train their replacements under the threat of no severance pay. The idea was they couldn't find Americans to do those jobs. Total lie. The H-1B visa program has to be ended. And we're taking some initial steps now trying to root out the, quote, fraud of it. But there is so much fraud in it. And it has done so much damage to the job prospects of Americans. It has to be stopped now, stopped entirely. Fire it up again one day, maybe, but it should be stopped completely. Now, again, the administration, because Trump is a big business guy, we've talked about this before, his friends are big business people. Remember that story, Trump went golfing and ended up giving his buddies more, you know, visa. Trump's a big business guy. His friends want more of these people. So the administration

0: administration is going to make positive steps, which they are, to their credit, but they're going to nibble around the edges of this. Will J.D. Vance, if he's the nominee, if he's the next president, which we don't know, but will J.D. Vance take that further? I don't know. I suspect that's his desire. But also, remember, there's huge money that wants these foreigners here. Money that you need to run for president. You want these guys to go out and bundle you $5 million at a fancy fundraiser in Aspen on Friday night? He's going to pull you aside and say, hey, I mean, I need these foreigners. I can't double my labor costs and start hiring Americans. You're going to let me have all the foreigners I want, right? And this is, we're going to have to fight against gigantic corporations. And it's going to be a slog for us because we're going to feel betrayed and sold out. In fact, I already feel this way a lot by our politicians because these big, gigantic donors, they get the guy's phone number and you don't. And I don't. I didn't bundle $500,000 for you, so I don't have your cell phone and you're not taking my calls. But the guy who did, he can call you up anytime he wants. Told you that story. I know a guy in Tucson. We're not friends, but I know him. Talked to him, met him, sat down with him many times before. Gigantic bundler. Bundles money for Republicans, Republican presidents. When he picks up the phone and calls George Bush answers. He called Ronald Reagan. Ronald Reagan answered the phone. Ronald Reagan wasn't answering the phone when I called. That's unfair. All right, we'll do some more of this. Hang on.
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1: It is the Jesse Kelly Show on a fantastic Thursday. 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Ask me anything. All 3 hours belong to you. Chris, did you see Joey Chestnut won his 18th Nathan's hot dog eating contest? What, Chris? Chris is complaining that he didn't set the record. He took down 66 wieners with the bun. 66 wieners with the bun. I mean, if he gets to 100, what do you give him? A trophy with Lindsey Graham's face on it? What, Chris? I'm asking. I think that's impressive. Sorry for admiring athletic achievement. You wouldn't understand anything about that. Poor California, man.
2: California remains one of the worst states to move to for the year 2026. A new Consumer Affairs report ranks the Golden State as the third worst state to move to. This is the third year in a row California was in the top three. New Mexico, Louisiana, they topped the list. Now, they determine the rankings based on affordability, safety, education, health care, and quality of life. California was dead last in affordability and second to last in safety. The best states to move to? New Hampshire and Utah.
1: You know it's because you vote for Democrats, right? It's really, I'm not trying to be oversimplistic, but it's just that simple. Democrats destroy everything. They will consume everything, destroy everything. It's how they operate. It's friggin' awful. Do some emails. I don't want to focus on the negative. I'm in too good of a mood, and the week is almost over. Hey, Jesse, in all your promo bits about Pure Talk, you failed to mention that they are elder-friendly. My 80-year-old friend just made the change. She calls Pure Talk all the time, not because they are problematic, but because she is 80 and doesn't know anything about technology. I can't tell you how wonderful they are to her. They got her a better new phone and saved her money. Thank you for promoting them, Jesse. Your best friend you haven't met. I don't think I would have classified Pure Talk as elder friendly because I love them for very much the exact same reason. Remember my story with my phone? So to clarify, I don't ever do the phone updates. I never do them. I've always been convinced it's some scam from the cell phone companies to ruin your phone and make you have to go. Phones cost $1,000 now. Make you have to go out and pay $1,000 for a new phone. And I don't want to do that, right? So my phone, the voicemail just stopped functioning. There was no more voicemail on the phone. And I didn't know what to do. So I have to get a hold of Pure Talk. And this is why I love companies that hire Americans. Oh, my gosh. So I dial #250 and I say Jesse Kelly. And I get them on the other end of the line. I'm like, who's this? I said, it's Jesse Kelly. They're like, no, we understand that. But who is this? I'm like, no, it's actually Jesse Kelly. But they were so nice to me. And I had screwed everything up by not updating my phone, which I didn't know how to do, by the way. By not updating my phone, it had basically locked me out of all the voicemails. I think I was on the phone for 15 minutes with this sweet American lady who walked me like an idiot, because I am an idiot, who walked me through this entire thing. It's what American companies used to be. A pleasant American on the other end of the line, who's not trying to run you off the phone as fast as humanly possible. They actually want to help. It's honestly, it's a little disconcerting. They're so nice. You're like, hey, what's your angle? What do you do? They're just nice. Anyway, that was a long switch to Pure Talk. Dial #250 and say Jesse Kelly and switch to Pure Talk and you probably save a fortune and they'll handle it all. And don't worry, I'm too old. I don't know. They'll handle all that. Jesse, you just mentioned the Somali flag being raised during Independence Day week in Columbus, Ohio. Unfortunately,

0: Fortunately, I live in Massachusetts, born and raised, and Boston's Mayor Kami Wu also raised the Somali flag. She claims that Somalis built this country. I have four more years before I retire. I'm shocked at how fast that became the language of the Democrat Party. Immigrants built this country. Immigrants built this country. They have completely left Americans behind. Let me ask you this. Let me ask you. When's the last Democrat you can think of who stood up and said, you, an American, this is your country. You built it. Now, that's not a radical statement. If you're an American citizen, it is your country. You've been here for some time. You did build it. Family's been here for a while. You did build it. You get some credit for that. Is there a single Democrat in the United States of America who would willingly stand up and say that? Nope. Instead, it's all about foreigners. All of it. All about foreigners. America, of course, was stolen. You're on stolen land. You're a thief. You're a colonizer. All these foreigners we're bringing in, these are the real Americans. These are the ones who really built the country. And this is not like one radical person who says this. They all talk like this now. Every single one of them. Immigrants built the country. Immigrants built the country. Gosh, these friggin' people. Jesse, that guy saying he's going to tell the truth at his job interview for a promotion must be stopped. I love this guy. What would a communist do in similar circumstances? The communists would lie to get the promotion and then be a subversive. Our guy must do the same thing. Take the promotion and then act according to his principles. The alternative is to stand on his principles and watch someone who actually supports DEI get the position of power at an important mega corporation. Please reach out to that fella and stop him from handing the commies an easy win. It's harder for us to lie like that. I'm not saying I disagree with that email at all. It's just more difficult for us to lie like that. The communist lies like he breathes.
1: I think our reverence for the truth might have become a bit of a distraction that is preventing us from finding consensus and getting important things done.
0: We don't think like that. I'm glad we don't think like that. Should we maybe be a little subversive from time to time? Probably. Hang on.

0: As Grandpa Bob always says, if it's in the shed, it ain't making you any money. 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
4: Good night, everyone, and welcome to the news. A trail runner suffered non-life-threatening injuries Monday afternoon after being struck by a buffalo on the Lover's Leap Trail in Custer State Park. South Dakota Game, Fish, and Parks say the incident happened around 3:30 p.m. when the woman and the buffalo unexpectedly encountered each other on the trail. Officials say both were startled and the animal struck the runner in the hip. GFMP personnel responded along with Custer County Search and Rescue and the Custer County Sheriff's Office. Crews first moved the buffalo away from the area before assisting the injured woman. She was later transported to a hospital for treatment. Game, Fish, and Parks urges hikers and other park users to give wildlife plenty of space and maintain a safe distance at all times while enjoying the park's trails and recreation areas. And Nebraska farmers and ranchers impacted by major spring wildfires are now eligible for federal disaster loan assistance. Governor Jim Pillen announced the U.S. Department of Agriculture has approved a secretarial disaster declaration following his request last month. The designation covers damage caused by the Morrill, Cottonwood, Ashby, and Minor fires during March and April. Pillen thanked USDA Secretary Brooke Rollins for what he called a swift response, saying the declaration provides a critical source of financial support for producers still dealing with wildfire losses and recovery costs. The designation makes eligible farmers and ranchers candidates for emergency loans through the Farm Service Agency. State officials say producers have 8 months to apply for assistance. The disaster declaration covers the primary counties of Garden, Grant, Lincoln, and Morrill, along with 17 neighboring counties across western and central Nebraska. Officials encourage affected producers to contact their local Farm Service Agency office to determine eligibility and begin the application process. From the WNAX Nighttime News Desk, I'm Chloe Beltran.
5: Here's your updated 570 WNAX forecast. A cold front expected to be the focus for some shower and storm development still for tonight, continuing into the day on Friday, too. Could still see some strong to severe storms for tonight, mainly the best chance going to focus across western parts of South Dakota and western parts of Nebraska, too, but could see a few strong to severe storms in central parts of those states as well. With slow storm movement expected for tonight, localized heavy rainfall a concern, too. Scattered showers and storms expected to be around tonight across portions of central to northeast parts of South Dakota. Could see some areas of showers and storms in central Nebraska. In southeast Iowa, could see isolated showers and storms as well. Widespread 60s are forecast for lows across the entire region. Scattered showers and storms stick around into Friday across central and eastern parts of Nebraska, with isolated showers and storms in southern Iowa too. Also across southeast parts of South Dakota into southwest Minnesota, could see some isolated showers and storms as well. I'm meteorologist Regina Kroll on 570 WNAX. Right now, it's 84 degrees.

It is the Jesse Kelly Show on a wonderful Thursday. If you miss any part of the show, you can download it, iHeart, Spotify, iTunes. Jewish producer Chris has a problem with me right now and what I did during an interview. So let me explain what actually happened. Barrett Media, it's this wonderful media company. They monitor all kinds of radio shows and put out all these lists and things like that. Very well established. If you don't know who they are, very well established in the radio industry. And because I just passed 5 years at Premier Networks, they reached out and said, hey, we'd love to sit down and talk to you about 5 years at Premier.

0: premiere and all this other stuff. And, you know, this is part of the life of being a huge, important celebrity. You have journalists banging down your door trying to get your opinion on things. I can hardly blame them. I have many wonderful opinions. Now, in all seriousness, they reached out and said, of course, and this lady, Christina, it was a Zoom meeting. I had this Zoom interview with her. And they decided to feature, the title of the article is "Why Jesse Kelly Refuses to Take Live Callers During His Premier Network's Show." And then she quotes me right under the headline, "I was a radio listener a long time before I did it. The second it was, let's go to the phones, I couldn't change the channel fast enough, so I just can't do it." And then they go on to quote me in the article of saying, "Phone calls suck." Look, Jewish producer Chris was not with me when I did the interview. Normally, when it comes to texts or emails, certainly emails I have to send to suits or something like that, Chris likes to look at them first to maybe polish the edges a little bit. You don't have to make that face, Chris. Sand down the rough edges, if you will. Ooh, I wouldn't put it just like that. You know, he does that kind of thing. Chris was not there for this interview. I was flying solo. I thought that was a pretty good way to put it, Chris. They do suck. Well, they do suck. Everyone knows they suck. Nobody, not a single person, nobody. When they say, let's go to the phones, nobody says, oh, great, this is my favorite part of the show. Nobody does that. Everyone thinks, oh, gosh, here we go again. Everybody thinks it. I was just the one who said it. I don't understand why that's insulting. Jesse, since the Marine Corps is the younger sister branch of the Navy, that's not right, what are those MEUs doing while sitting on a boat outside the Strait of Hormuz? That seems like a lot of high-tea snake eaters stuck on a boat for months on end. Those boats have got to smell horrible by now. Okay, so it's actually a funny point, but I'll set aside your little sister comment and focus on this. I have sources. You know, hey, as a journalist,
1: it's Journalist Jesse.
0: I have many sources. Now, I have sources certainly inside the military. You know, for one, they swap those ships out. Ships can't and shouldn't stay out at sea indefinitely. You swap them out. They have to go back to refit. They have to go back to tighten things up. And human beings are not robots. You can't stick someone just out in the middle of the ocean on a boat for 6 months at a time. He needs to stand on dry ground. He needs to taste real food. He needs to possibly take a pretty girl out on a date. Like, flesh and blood human beings need certain things in life. So that's that. Now for the other part of it. I know you couldn't hear it, but I could hear it. Hear what? The collective groan when Trump dropped this the other day.
2: We need to. On your order, Mr. President, we will hit even more and even deeper, because that's a consequence.
3: And we may put down the blockade. We may put it back. The blockade, and it'll only be a blockade for Iran. Anybody else can have whatever they want. Now, of course, they'll drop some.
0: Those guys are so bored. They're so bored right now. Morale gets low if the troops aren't busy, if you don't keep them busy. And so what happens if you're on a ship, it's the same thing. It works the same way on land, I should note. But if you're on a ship and there's nothing to do, well, they don't want you sitting around bored. That's a recipe for disaster. You get a bunch of young testosterone-filled 19-year-old Marines and sailors, and

0: go kick the living crap out of some Iranians, you're excited. I'll tell you right now, we were excited when we were going to Iraq. We were excited about it. You're excited, right? But then you get over there, and if there's nothing for you to do, if you're just sitting around bored, that's going to get disheartening. That's the life. I'm not complaining for them or saying anyone did anything wrong, because they swap them in and out as much as they can. But yeah, they're bored out of their minds right now. They're probably thinking, please, no more blockade. Let me invade. Jesse, thank you for lending your voice and platform to trying to get through to the administration regarding the terrible jobs and economy messaging they're putting out over and over. I agree the younger generations of job seekers have some seriously challenging negative conditions to deal with. We also can't forget the older experienced job seekers. It ain't all cheesesteaks and puppy snuggles for them either. Using my own example, I returned home after an overseas job contract wrapped up. I was excited to get stuck back in a home after several years abroad, so I started applying for roles months before flying back just to line things up early. After nearly 500 resumes, a mere 4 interviews, and well over a year of actively seeking new roles for which I was clearly qualified or way overqualified, I finally secured a position at half the salary and benefits I'd been earning for the last decade. What do we have to do to keep the lights on? We do what we have to do to keep the lights on and the bellies full. He said, keep raising the alarm, banging the pots and pans together. Together we need to get the White House team's attention on this. All the best. Said I can say his name, DJ. Yeah, when I lament the market and I focus a lot on young people, I want to explain myself. I understand that there are plenty of older, experienced people who are going through this same thing. Laid off, looking for work, moved, you can't find. I understand that. Part of the reason I am passionately speaking about young people and their lot in life is our young people are getting disenfranchised with the country itself, and I hate that because I love this country. And look, you can yell at them all you want. You can shame them all you want, but when you feel like your country does not present you with the same opportunities that, for instance, your parents had and your grandparents had, when you feel like those opportunities have been denied to you by your country, it can be demoralizing. And we're seeing that with the rising popularity of communism in Gen Z. It's not all over yet, by the way. But remember that poll I read you the other day? I think it was a 53% approval of communism. Capitalism had 45%. And you can yell and scream about all the horrors of communism. Well, they didn't learn that in school. What do they know? They know they can't afford anything. They know they can't find a good job. They can't afford anything, and they go searching for solutions, oftentimes the wrong ones. That's why I speak a lot about young people. Plus, I have young people. I have a 17-year-old. I have a 15-year-old. I'm concerned about my own sons. I'm concerned about my family. I want them to be able to find something great, right? Find something. I mean, maybe a screw-off job like this one. I want them to find Relief Factor. If they ever get in pain. Do you have pain? Does something on you hurt? It's awful, isn't it? Just freaking weighs down your life. You know that Relief Factor is not a drug, that Relief Factor is a supplement. A supplement that supports your body's natural response to inflammation. So when you start taking Relief Factor, first day, probably won't see anything. It builds in your system over time. Every day you take it, the longer you take it, the better it works. They know this. That's why they sell you 3 weeks of it for $19.95. It's a quick start. Take it for 3 weeks. What do you have to lose? It's $19.95. 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
11: It is the Jesse Kelly Show, final segment of the Jesse Kelly Show on a wonderful Thursday. But fear not, we shall return tomorrow for Ask Dr. Jesse Friday. Remember how I told you once or twice that these people, communists, that they have these three things in common? I'm talking about the elite communists, that they're completely out of touch with the real world, too much time in academia and whatnot. And the one I want to focus on the most is they see themselves as kings and queens. Remember how many times I told you that? Listen to this lady.
12: Just stay away and stop writing all your dumb columns on the internet and telling us what we should be doing, and don't call me anymore. I don't want to hear your ideas about, you know, why we're not doing it well enough, and you know, that's just not how we do it here. And Devin made it.
11: By the way, the third thing is no love of country. They see themselves as kings and queens, completely out of touch with the real world, and no love of country. That's a member of Congress. She just flat out got up and said, look, we're not interested in your opinions on things. I'm going to try that with the wife tonight. No, I'm not. You know what? I'm not. I changed my mind. Hey, Jesse, I totally agree with you about how evil the Democrats are and everything that was said about Charlie Kirk. But a lot of the people that were fired were suspended or winning lawsuits over the First Amendment. I listened to you on 92.9 out of Northeast Tennessee, even though I live in Missouri. And I've heard on the radio there that a ton of money has been paid out in colleges in that area to people speaking against Charlie. It's not wrong. Not all of them got fired. Some got suspended. Some got brought back. Some got paid.

0: And part of the reason for that is this is a frightening thing to dwell on. You don't want to dwell on it, but so many of the people who went to social media and celebrated the assassination of Charlie Kirk, they work in schools. They're unioned up and they work in high schools, they work in colleges. These are It's not just like these were the dirt balls on the street corner. These are the college professors you're currently paying $50,000 a year to teach Aiden, Jaden, and Braden. That's why so many of them couldn't get canned. University even tried to. The most evil, violent communism in our society, it sprouts from college campus. Remember the Weather Underground? We've talked about them before. Terrorist group, communist terrorist group from the 70s. When they got out of prison, the ones who went to prison, they did not live in some halfway house, some dingy apartment. They got jobs in academia, good jobs, professors teaching students. Communist terrorists teach students on American university campuses. And obviously, we see with the rising popularity of communism among young people, we see what they're teaching those young people. Jesse, I recently noticed through social media and even in day-to-day conversation, more people are calling these anti-Americans what they are, communists. For so long, there would be hesitation to do so, and all we ever heard was Democrat or liberal. Messaging and the language is used as important, and it's finally catching up, and I'm glad to see it. I'm glad to see it too. I'm glad the President of the United States of America himself, Donald Trump, has gotten in on this as well. We are calling communists communists. And that is important. It's not nothing because, as we've talked about, language leads to mindset. Mindset leads to performance. If you think that you're dealing with a liberal, he leans left. If you think that's what you're dealing with, then you are not going to operate with the urgency you should have. And also, you may be tempted to work with that person. Well, we all want the same things. Maybe we disagree on taxes, but we all want the same things. You'll find yourself saying lame, naive things like that. But when you finally understand and accept that you are dealing with a communist, you are dealing with a destroyer, you are dealing with somebody who is only interested in conquest and destruction, you deal with that person an entirely different way. To this day, we still have United States senators in the GOP who will brag about something bipartisan they're doing. I mean, that it cost John Cornyn his Senate seat. I'm working with Democrats on a bipartisan gun control bill. He was proud of it, bragged about it. Well, it's bipartisan. Working with the other side, as if I'm supposed to stand up and cheer because you're working with the enemy. Thanks, John. Hope you enjoy retirement.
1: And now,
2: here's a headline.
3: Fire, go, you know the thing.
1: Headlines we didn't get to.
0: United must face a lawsuit over window seats that don't have windows, a judge rules. It is kind of bonkers how the airline industry, granted, it's regulated out the wazoo and everything. I understand all the reasons behind it, but how you are just completely at their mercy and they can do you so wrong. They can kick you off a flight. Oh, we overbooked. What do you mean you overbooked? Why did you sell more tickets than were on the flight? Sorry, folks. Flight's canceled. We'll try again tomorrow. Wait, what? What do you mean to try again tomorrow? It's look, Trump envoy warns China's power move at sea is a threat we cannot afford to ignore. China has been trying this bullying crap in the ocean forever. You know they're doing this off the coast of South America. Philippines are having to deal with this. They're all over the planet just causing a ruckus. What a poisonous country. Seven more counties consider leaving Democrat-run Illinois and creating a new state. I completely support this. I sympathize so much with states like Illinois. The whole state is blood red, except for Chicago, where it's blue, and there's enough people there to tilt the whole state blue. So all those wonderful people in the state of Illinois have to live under a communist dictatorship instead of under a decent government. I think more states should break up. I think California should do the same. Leave the coasts where they are and break up. New York City leaders just voted to give themselves a massive pay raise.

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1: Communists don't even hide it. You reward your friends, you punish your enemies. The DOJ warns state election officials can be charged over non-citizen voting. The Trump administration is doing good things, attacking the non-citizens who vote in our election, and I hope they keep it up. I'm sure they will. We are going to come back tomorrow for Ask Dr. Jesse Friday. You get your email in now, jesse@jessekellyshow.com. Doesn't even have to be political. You might just hear it on the air tomorrow, nationwide. How about that? That's all.

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4: An apparent admission of guilt. I'm Lisa LaSera, Fox News. At the pretrial hearing for Tyler Robinson, the man accused of killing Charlie Kirk, a video entered into evidence of an interview with Lance Twiggs, Robinson's former roommate and romantic partner.
5: In the video interview, Twiggs tells prosecutor Ryan McBride about his relationship with Robinson and messages he received from him the night and day after Charlie Kirk was killed. He said on September 10th, Robinson left early saying he had a long drive to work and heard from him again at 11 that night when he got a text message directing him to a note that he'd left.
4: Fox's Claudia Cowan in Provo. That letter contained an apology to Twiggs. Robinson wrote he had the opportunity to take out Charlie Kirk and he took it, and it said that if Twiggs was reading it, Robinson was likely dead or facing a lengthy prison term. Eight men are charged with terrorism and attempted murder for the roles in a foiled sniper and drone attack during the UFC fight at the White House last month. Seven of the men were arrested last month. The eighth was arrested this week. They were all indicted in Ohio. A former U.S. Olympian pleads not guilty to vandalizing the renovated reflecting pool near the Lincoln Memorial.
6: 67-year-old David Hearn entered a not guilty plea in a brief appearance in federal court. The former Olympic canoe racer is charged with a felony count of destruction of property, accused by federal prosecutors of deliberately ripping the liner from the Lincoln Memorial reflecting pool on June 19th. The case has become a political lightning rod, with President Trump alleging vandalism is responsible for peeling paint and algae marring a $16 million upgrade to the reflecting pool. Hearn says he reached into the pool to examine coating already peeled and touched a chunk attached to the side of the pool.
4: Fox's Jared Halpern in Washington. A federal judge released Hearn while he

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0: Development in the case of a New Jersey mom found stabbed to death a month ago.
6: The husband of Brooke Hanlon, a psychotherapist and marriage counselor, found stabbed to death inside her Chester, New Jersey home June 6th, has obtained a lawyer. This from Fox News Digital, which reports investigators with the Morris County Prosecutor's Office Major Crimes Unit have confirmed that James Connor Hanlon, who goes by Connor, has been communicating with investigators following his wife's killing. The agency says it's been in touch with several family members throughout the investigation. When asked whether Hanlon had been cooperative, authorities chose not to comment. The Hanlons' one-year-old baby is said to be safe and being cared for by family members. Lillian Wu, Fox News.
0: An Ohio judge has granted a preliminary injunction for 24 men's and women's college basketball players suing the NCAA for eligibility, claiming the new age-based model unfairly shuts them out of further competition. The new rules now allow five seasons of competition over a five-year period. Begins with their full-time enrollment of the academic year following their 19th birthday, whichever occurs first, with limited exceptions. June is often a big month for home sales, but this year the month was weaker than May.
7: There's a disappointing reading on the housing market for June. The National Association of Realtors says existing home sales declined last month, down 2.4%. Home prices rose to a record, and mortgage rates were higher. The U.S. median sales price rose in June to $440,600. Even though sales were down for the month, June existing home sales were at higher levels than a year ago. Ginny Coselda, Fox News.
0: U.S. applications for jobless aid the week ending July 4th ticked down by 2,000 to 215,000. That's according to the Labor Department. I'm Lisa.

0: Phyllis Sarah, this is Fox News.
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2: 5 minutes after 9 o'clock, Thursday night on the ninth day of July. Here's stories we've been watching all day to bring you this evening.
3: South Dakota Attorney General Marty Jackley has joined attorneys general from 48 other states and territories in calling on the Federal Communications Commission to crack down on scam robocalls and fraudulent text messages. The bipartisan coalition says Americans received nearly 30 billion scam calls and texts just last year, leading to almost $2 billion worth of reported losses. Now, in a letter to the FCC, the AGs urged stronger oversight of companies that buy and resell phone numbers, saying the scammers are exploiting gaps in the system to obtain legitimate numbers and then disguise illegal activity. The group is pushing for tougher reporting requirements to help law enforcement trace the source of fraudulent calls and texts more quickly. Jackley and his counterparts say that current loopholes allow scammers to repeatedly switch phone numbers, making enforcement more difficult and increasing the number of victims nationwide. A major defense industry expansion in South Dakota is being rewarded with a multi-million dollar state tax rebate. The South Dakota Board of Economic Development has approved a sales and use tax rebate of $2.4 million for Amtech Corporation. They're expanding their tech-ord facility in Clear Lake. Now, the rebate is part of the state's reinvestment payment program designed to encourage major business growth projects. Under the agreement, Amtech can receive up to 75% of eligible state sales and use taxes paid on project costs. The expansion project is valued at more than $113 million and was recently highlighted by Governor Larry Roden as an example of South Dakota's growing role in the nation's defense industry. Amtech is the fifth company this year to get approval through the program. Earlier awards went to Hydro Extrusion in Yankton, Dakota Ethanol in Wentworth, AgroPure in Lake Norton, and Smithfield Packaged Meats in Sioux Falls. Together, those projects represent roughly $33 million worth of potential tax rebates. The board also approved a separate rebate of $214,000 for Dakota Metal Recycling in Huron. State officials say the project will create South Dakota's first integrated metal collection, shredding, and sorting facility, giving recyclers an in-state processing option instead of having to ship those materials to Iowa and Nebraska. And Nebraska Governor Jim Pillen honored 14 Korean War veterans on Tuesday at the Veterans Home in Norfolk, presenting each with a special recognition coin and thanking them for their service in what is often called the Forgotten War.
4: Thank you to the veterans. Because without the veterans, without the United States of America, without the veterans, we would be a vastly different country.
3: The Norfolk Veterans Home features a monument that's dedicated to Korean War vets. Pillen said the ceremony was about more than just recognition. It was also about preserving history. The governor urged surviving veterans to share their experiences with future generations.
5: If we can get our veterans that are still with us comfortable enough to be uncomfortable to tell the stories so we never forget what the price of freedom is.
3: The Korean War lasted from 1950 to 1953. It took the lives of more than 36,000 Americans. We salute and thank each and every one of those veterans. From the WNAX newsroom, I'm Tim Borman.
6: Welcome to the Lost Highway Radio Show. I'm Cousin Cord Hawkins. I know I'm not really your cousin. It's sort of an honorary title that got bestowed on me a long time ago, and I've just grown into it. It fits a little bit like that old jacket you just can't quite get yourself to throw away. Now, I'm at your service from the deep dark here in the bayou. And what do? Well, we rescue old songs from the dust, and we let them breathe again. I sit at this scarred-up table and pull a record from the stack, and put her on the turntable and give her a spin. Send it out into the night, hoping it finds a home in your heart. No agenda, I'm not selling nothing, just the sound of yesterday, tonight, for you. So pull up a chair, listen along with me.

As Grandpa Bob always says, if it's in the shed, it ain't making you any money. Turn that excess machinery into cash at the Lee Valley Summer Farm Machinery Consignment Auction in Takema, Nebraska, Thursday, August 20th. 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

0: 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It's Thunder in the Valley, the premier outlaw national truck and tractor pull, July 9th, 10th, and 11th in Rock Valley, Iowa. 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
3: And music is a shared memory. A song that I play might unlock a story in you from 30, 40 years ago, maybe more. On my Facebook page, you can share that, and I encourage you to do so. 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It hopefully will all become like a tapestry of our memories woven together by the music. All you got to do is add your thread. And you can find us just by searching Cousin Cord Hawkins.

Pappy used to say you can't get truly lost if you don't care where you're going. The destination is a tyrant, but the journey, well, now that's a friend. The next tune is for all you travelers who are just going, and that's enough.

0: 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Consider this just that, a chance to let the last few melodies sink in deep. We got more road to travel, friends. The Lost Highway will continue right after this.
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0: 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It's Thunder in the Valley, the premier outlaw national truck and tractor pull, July 9th, 10th, and 11th in Rock Valley, Iowa. 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
4: Here's your updated 570 WNAX forecast. A cool front expected to be around the region. That will be the focus for showers and storms not only tonight, but into Friday too. Could still see some strong to severe storms for tonight. Mainly the best chance going to focus across western parts of South Dakota and western parts of Nebraska too, but could see a few strong to severe storms in central parts of those states as well. With slow storm movement expected for tonight, localized heavy rainfall a concern too. Scattered showers and storms expected to be around tonight across portions of central to northeast parts of South Dakota. Could see some areas of showers and storms in central Nebraska. In southeast Iowa, could see isolated showers and storms as well. Widespread 60s are forecast for lows across the entire region. Scattered showers and storms stick around into Friday across central and eastern parts of Nebraska, with isolated showers and storms in southern Iowa too. Also across southeast parts of South Dakota into southwest Minnesota, could see some isolated showers and storms as well. I'm meteorologist Regina Cole on 570 WNAX. Right now, it's 77 degrees.
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new name. It's now Donald J. Trump International Airport. The rebrand's been linked to the president's deep ties to the area, including his repeated presence at the airport and his Mar-a-Lago estate, which is located just a few miles away. The three-letter airport code the passengers most often see, which is currently PBI, will not change to DJT until August 18th. 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
8: Well, that faucet's dripping. I've been meaning to fix it, but you sort of get used to it. It starts to sound a little bit like a rhythm section. It makes you think how the most annoying things can, over time, become the soundtrack to your life. This next one's about a heart that drips a little bit, too.

As long as you ain't got nowhere particular to be, that particular place ought to be right here. 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

A good song don't tell you how to feel. It just makes a space where you can figure it out for yourself. 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

0: As Grandpa Bob always says, if it's in the shed, it ain't making you any money. 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
3: Life ain't all sunshine, and an honest song ain't afraid of the rain. This music knows the weather of the soul. It knows the blistering heat of a hard goodbye, the cool relief of a forgiveness, the long damp chill of a loneliness that just won't lift. I play the old stuff because it don't try to pretty up the forecast. It just gives you an honest report and a melody to see you through the storm. I wanted to move you like a change in the air, to let you feel that weather inside you shift a little bit.

$19.27, or dang me, hang me. They ought to take a rope and hang me high from the highest tree. Woman, would you weep on

Here's your updated 570 WNAX forecast. A cold front expected to be around the region. That will be the focus for showers and storms not only tonight, but into Friday too. Could still see some strong to severe storms for tonight. Mainly the best chance going to focus across western parts of South Dakota and western parts of Nebraska too, but could see a few strong to severe storms in central parts of those states as well. With slow storm movement expected for tonight, localized heavy rainfall a concern too. Scattered showers and storms expected to be around tonight across portions of central to northeast parts of South Dakota. Could see some areas of showers and storms in central Nebraska. In southeast Iowa, could see isolated showers and storms as well. Widespread 60s are forecast for lows across the entire region. Scattered showers and storms stick around into Friday across central and eastern parts of Nebraska, with isolated showers and storms in southern Iowa too. Also across southeast parts of South Dakota into southwest Minnesota, could see some isolated showers and storms.

0: testimony from a key witness. I'm Lisa Lacera, Fox News. On day four of the pretrial hearing for Tyler Robinson, the man accused of gunning down Charlie Kirk last September on a college campus in Utah, a video interview with Lance Twiggs, Robinson's former roommate and romantic partner, was played.
1: Twiggs says Robinson left early on the morning of September 10th and claims not to have heard from him until 11 that night. Text messages were shown and read in court, where prosecutors say Robinson admitted to Twiggs that he was the one who assassinated the conservative commentator and had left a confession note under his keyboard. Twiggs finally saw Robinson in person the next day. Twiggs says while Robinson talked about politics, he did not specifically mention Kirk before the day of the shooting.
0: Fox's Claudia Cowan in Provo. Robinson is charged with aggravated murder and has not entered a plea. He turned himself into authorities a day after the shooting. The hearing continues tomorrow. The Wall Street Journal is reporting that Israel recently shared intelligence with the United States indicating Iran was considering a new plot to assassinate President Trump. Mexico will request criminal charges following the deaths of several migrants in U.S. immigration custody.
2: Mexican Foreign Minister Roberto Velasco criticized the Trump administration's treatment of his nation's citizens Thursday, announcing Mexico will push the U.S. Justice Department to file criminal charges following the deaths of 17 migrants. According to the Mexican government, 14 migrants have died while in ICE custody, while three others were killed during immigration operations. The announcement came following protest over the deadly shooting of Lorenzo Salgado Araujo by an ICE agent this week. He was a Mexican national living in Houston. ICE says Araujo attempted to ram the agent with his vehicle when he was shot.
0: Fox's Tom Graham. 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
0: The FBI joined a multi-agency investigation after remains of a child were discovered in Illinois that are believed to be tied to a Missouri kidnapping case.
7: Child remains were found Wednesday in Stookey Township in St. Clair County, Illinois.
8: Deep into the woods, and it required construction-grade equipment to tear down vegetation and trees.
7: St. Louis police spokesman Mitch McCoy saying the case could be connected to a parental kidnapping case there, reported to police last month, involving a mother who had not seen her child in 2 years. The missing child's father, 32-year-old Ronell Jones, and another woman have both been taken into custody and are being held without bond. Jeff Manasso, Fox News.
0: The number of dead from Ebola in the Congo is at least 600 as new suspected cases have been reported in areas of the country that were previously unaffected. The outbreak is caused by a virus that has no approved vaccine or treatment. The conflict in Iran impacting jet fuel costs. That means Americans will likely be spending more to travel this summer.
9: With tensions flaring up in the Middle East again, that means

0: Oil prices are climbing, and so are jet fuel prices. They increased about 20 cents from Tuesday to Wednesday. That's a 10% increase over just that one-day period, and that is raising concerns that airfare will stay high through the busy summer travel season. U.S. airlines spent around $6.7 billion on jet fuel in May. That's about 84% more than May of 2025. At the same time, airfare rose by 27%, but not nearly as much as the increase in jet fuel costs on a percentage basis.
1: Fox Business's Grady Trimble. Some airlines are attempting to offset the operating costs by cutting routes, increasing costs of checking a bag, and enforcing capacity limits. Industry experts say airfares remain high due to strong seasonal demand. I'm Lisa Lacerra. This is Fox News.
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3: 10:05 Thursday night. Here's stories we've been watching all day to bring you this evening. A Yankton man has been sentenced to 45 years in federal prison for a case involving crimes against minors. Federal prosecutors say 34-year-old Robert Barbetti was convicted on two counts in the case. He'll be serving 8 years of supervised release after his prison time is done. Investigators say the case began with multiple cyber tips and led authorities to activity on online social media platforms that took place between 2018 and 2023. Barbetti had been using various online social media platforms, Snapchat, Wink, using those to target minor children and coerce them into producing child sexual exploitation materials at his direction and for his sexual gratification. The investigation involved the FBI, the South Dakota Division of Criminal Investigation, and the National Center for Missing and Exploited Children. Barbetti was indicted by a federal grand jury in February of 2024, pled guilty in April, and was sentenced on July 6th. As part of that sentence, he must comply with federal registration requirements following his release. The recount in the Sioux Falls mayoral runoff continues today after the first day of ballot reviews slightly widened the gap between Christine Erickson and Jamie Smith. Entering the recount, Erickson had a two-vote lead. After officials reviewed absentee ballots on Wednesday, Erickson gained 3 votes. Smith picked up 1. Now it's a 4-vote advantage, 18,283 to 18,279. Erickson reacted.
4: We felt confident coming into today as the winner. We are pleased with the work that the board has done today, and we respect the results.
3: Smith also spoke about the efforts that were made on that first day.
5: I think hopeful is the word, and there's a little bit of nerves, but there's nothing I can do about it.
3: The recount board ruled that 153 absentee ballots that arrived after the polls closed on June 23rd will not be counted, citing state law that prohibits counting a late arriving absentee ballot. Thousands of Election Day ballots still remain to be reviewed, meaning the outcome could still change before the process is complete. Both candidates did express confidence as the counting paused Wednesday evening. Erickson said she entered the recount believing she won the election and remains pleased with the process.
4: It was a long day, and I'm grateful for the work that they've done today and respect that.
3: Smith said he remains hopeful and would not address whether or not he would be pursuing litigation based on the eventual outcome.
5: You always have to keep that in the back of your mind. But right now, what we're focused on is the process at hand.
3: The 3-member recount board made up of representatives selected by both campaigns and a retired judge reconvenes this morning. Officials say the recount could extend into Friday. The winner is going to be the next mayor in Sioux Falls. And South Dakota Attorney General Marty Jackley announced that the state will receive $410,946 as its share of a $45 million 46-state settlement with Block, Inc. That's the settlement that resolves allegations that Block misled consumers about the safety of Cash App, a peer-to-peer payment platform, and failed to protect users from fraud. Nebraska will be receiving nearly $380,000 as part of that same settlement. Attorney General Mike Hilgers in Nebraska says the settlement resolves claims that Cash App misled consumers about its safety and failed to provide the fraud protections and customer support that it had promised. Iowa also joined that multi-state settlement. State officials there have not released the amount of Iowa's share. From the WNAX newsroom, I'm Tim Borman.
6: You know, you can never tell what's in a package until you open it up.

That's the beauty of the package. So consider this next hour a gift, wrapped up in the night sounds and tied with a ribbon made out of radio waves. I'm Cousin Cord Hawkins. I'm your delivery man. And you're tuned to the Lost Highway Radio Show. I don't know what's inside this musical package either, exactly. I mean, the songs sort of choose themselves, but I promise you this, it's exactly what you need to hear. So let's open this one up together, shall we?

Pappy used to say you can't get truly lost if you don't care where you're going. The destination is a tyrant, but the journey, well, now that's a friend. The next tune is for all you travelers who are just going, and that's enough.

0: just like that, I realize that this old kitchen table has seen another hour of stories and songs, and it's all the richer for having you at it. Thank you, truly. Those particular records are back in their sleeves now, but the melodies, they're still dancing in the air. I'm going to let them settle a little bit while I gather up supplies for our next run. That's right, I plan to stir...
1: 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It's Thunder in the Valley, the premier outlaw national truck and tractor pull, July 9th, 10th, and 11th in Rock Valley, Iowa. 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
7: Music is a shared memory. A song that I play might unlock a story in you from 30, 40 years ago, maybe more. On my Facebook page, you can share that, and I encourage you to do so. 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It hopefully will all become like a tapestry of our memories woven together by the music. 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And you can find us just by searching Cousin Cord Hawkins.

This ain't just entertainment. This is sacred ground we're walking on together. These songs are hymns from the Church of the Lonesome, the Broke Down, the Lovelorn. They're testaments to the resilience of the human spirit set to a freight train rhythm. I play them as an act of devotion. It's my goal to make this music move you like a prayer you forgot that you knew, to make you feel for just 3 minutes at a time that you're witnessed, you're understood, and you're not alone on this long-lost highway.

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2: Here's your updated 570 WNAX forecast. A cool front expected to be around the region. That will be the focus for showers and storms not only tonight, but into Friday too. Could still see some strong to severe storms for tonight. Mainly the best chance going to focus across western parts of South Dakota and western parts of Nebraska too, but could see a few strong to severe storms in the central parts of those states as well. With low storm movement expected for tonight, localized heavy rainfall a concern too. Scattered showers and storms expected to be around tonight across portions of central to northeast parts of South Dakota. Could see some areas of showers and storms in central Nebraska. In southeast Iowa, could see isolated showers and storms as well. Widespread 60s are forecast for lows across the entire region. Scattered showers and storms stick around into Friday across central and eastern parts of Nebraska, with isolated showers and storms in southern Iowa too. Also across southeast parts of South Dakota into southwest Minnesota, could see some isolated showers and storms.
3: 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It's Thunder in the Valley, the premier outlaw national truck and tractor pull, July 9th, 10th, and 11th in Rock Valley, Iowa. Three roaring days of thundering power with 32 classes of pulling. 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Thunder in the Valley. Thursday, July 9th at 7, Friday, July 10th at 6:30, and Saturday, July 11th at 6 o'clock. 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
7: Fox News, I'm Sue Gussman. Iran reportedly hatched a fresh plot to kill President Trump. The Wall Street Journal reporting sources who say Israel shared the intelligence with the U.S. about that alleged assassination plan.
8: For the last two nights, Iran has been subject to U.S. airstrikes. Now, the U.S. strikes hit some 90 targets last night. Iran fired back at Kuwait, Bahrain, Qatar. For the first time in this round of fighting, missiles were intercepted by Jordan.
7: Fox's Mike Tobin, a Democratic Party in Maine scrambling to name a replacement for the U.S. Senate race after Graham Plattner dropped out following a sexual assault allegation.
9: About 600 Democratic delegates are going to pick the party's new Senate nominee, not the voters. It's something Graham Plattner and his supporters aren't happy about.
7: And that is Fox's Alexis McAdams. Democrats consider the race crucial to retaking control of the Senate. 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
11: Good night, everyone, and welcome to the news. An Iowa man is facing several charges in connection with a July 4th crash in Hughes County that killed a 9-year-old girl. AG Marty Jackley says 38-year-old Zachary Berger of Indianola, Iowa, was indicted Wednesday by a Hughes County grand jury on 8 counts, including vehicular homicide and second-degree manslaughter. Berger is also charged with 2 felony counts of abuse or cruelty to a minor, 2 alternative misdemeanor DUI counts, and seatbelt violations involving himself and 2 minor passengers. Authorities say Berger was driving a 2008 Polaris Ranger UTV on Spring Creek Drive north of Pier when it crashed. A 9-year-old girl died and a 16-year-old boy suffered minor injuries. Berger is being held on a $50,000 cash bond and is due back in court.

0: July 28th. And a major defense industry expansion in South Dakota is being rewarded with a multi-million dollar state tax rebate. The South Dakota Board of Economic Development has approved a sales and use tax rebate of up to $2.4 million for Amtech Corporation, which is expanding its Tech Ord facility in Clear Lake. The rebate is part of the state's reinvestment payment program designed to encourage major business growth projects. Under the agreement, Amtech can receive up to 75% of eligible state sales and use taxes paid on project costs. The expansion project is valued at more than $113 million and was recently highlighted by Governor Larry Rodin as an example of South Dakota's growing role in the nation's defense industry. The board also approved a separate rebate of up to $214,000 for Dakota Metal Recycling in Huron. State officials say the project will create South Dakota's first integrated metal collection, shredding, and sorting facility, giving recyclers an in-state processing option instead of shipping materials to Iowa or Nebraska. From the WNAX Nighttime News Desk, I'm Chloe Beltrand.
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4: Hello there. This is Make It Easy Steve with another WNEX Trips Update. This October, we have two fall foliage flyaways. In early October, we're headed to Boston and we'll run around for 8 days in the New England states exploring fall foliage. And then in later October, we're headed to Atlanta so we can take in the glorious fall foliage of Georgia and the Carolinas. So where you want to go? 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
7: You ever shout into a deep canyon or a cave just to hear your voice come back at you? That's what this music is. It's a shout from 1953 or 1967 or 1974. From some studio in Nashville that maybe ain't even there no more. And it's echoing off these here bayou walls right into your speakers. I play it because I'm fascinated by the echo. I want you to hear that voice from the past and recognize something of yourself in it. To know your own lonesome call really ain't so different. That's your pain, your joy, and it's all part of that same long echo.

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Don't worry, I'll keep you safe.

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2: People are scared of the quiet. They gotta fill it up with noise, but the quiet, that's where the music comes from. That space between the notes, the silence after a heart breaks, the pause before a prayer. The next one understands the power of a little bit of quiet.
3: Big John. Big John.
4: Every morning at the mine, you could see him arrive. He stood 6'6" and weighed 245, kind of broad at the shoulder and narrow at the hip.

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He didn't say much, he kind of quiet and shy. And if you spoke at all, you just said hi to Big John. Somebody said he came from New Orleans, where he got in a fight over a Cajun queen, and a crash and blow from a huge right hand sent a

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Now there's only one left down there to save Big John. With jacks and timbers, they started back down. 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Everybody knew it was the end of the line for Big John.

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0: feels like we're right in the middle of a good conversation, don't it? I hate to pause it, but even the best tales sometimes need an intermission. Thank you for sharing your time with me. I want you to think on what we've heard. Let it simmer a little bit, because another chapter of the Lost Highway Radio Show is just coming up on the other side of the clock. I'm Court Hawkins. We'll pick right back up where we left off in just a bit.
1: Here's your updated 570 WNAX forecast. A cool front expected to be around the region. That will be the focus for showers and storms not only tonight, but into Friday too. Could still see some strong to severe storms for tonight. Mainly the best chance going to focus across western parts of South Dakota and western parts of Nebraska too, but could see a few strong to severe storms in the central parts of those states as well. With slow storm movement expected for tonight, localized heavy rainfall a concern too. Scattered showers and storms expected to be around tonight across portions of central to northeast parts of South Dakota. Could see some areas of showers and storms in central Nebraska. In southeast Iowa, could see isolated showers and storms as well. Widespread 60s are forecast for lows across the entire region. Scattered showers and storms stick around into Friday across central and eastern parts of Nebraska, with isolated showers and storms in southern Iowa too. Also across southeast parts of South Dakota into southwest Minnesota, could see some isolated showers and storms.
2: The Ford F-150, it doesn't just raise the bar, it is the bar. It's 11 o'clock.
3: To make their case, I'm Sue Guzman, Fox News. The preliminary hearings against Charlie Kirk's alleged killer continue. Today, the judge heard testimony from Robinson's former roommate.
4: Judge Tony Graff allowed portions of the investigative interview with Lance Twiggs to be played in court. Twiggs told prosecutors after the shooting, Tyler Robinson cried and said he wished he hadn't done it. That while he'd previously heard Robinson talk about politics,
5: I personally had never heard him talk about Charlie Kirk before specifically.
4: State Bureau investigative agent Brian Davis then read text messages out loud, purportedly from Robinson to Twiggs, telling him about the shooting.
6: Lance responds, he says, "What?" And then he says, "You're joking, right?" And then Tyler says, "I tried to delete that."
4: Twiggs said Robinson used one of his tools to engrave bullets, but at the time said they would be used on a hunting trip. Jessica Rosenthal, Fox News.
3: Israel has reportedly shared intelligence warnings that Iran was developing a new plan to assassinate President Donald Trump. That's according to the Wall Street Journal. Iran has repeatedly vowed to retaliate following the 2020 U.S. strike that killed Islamic Revolutionary Guard Corps General Qasem Soleimani. Meanwhile, President Trump says despite the back-and-forth strikes with Iran, Tehran has reached out to talk.
7: The president told reporters yesterday, for now, the ceasefire with Iran is dead, but that the regime called him to try to make a deal. He's just not sure yet if they are worthy of making a deal with. CENTCOM reports U.S. forces hit about 90 Iranian military targets, including their air defense systems, their coastal surveillance assets, their missile and drone storage sites, and also their naval capabilities and military logistics, the infrastructure along Iran's coastline. Now, this all follows another set of strikes on Tuesday. The U.S. is responding to Iran continuing to strike ships trying to transit the Strait of Hormuz.
3: Fox's Aisha Hosni. 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
6: Prosecutors in Ohio charging 8 men with terrorism and attempted murder charges for their roles in a foiled attack during the UFC fight at the White House last month. Fox's Jared Halpern.
7: The 8 men were indicted in Ohio in 2 separate conspiracies to provide material support to terrorists and to murder a federal government official. All the defendants are accused of helping plot a drone and sniper attack at the White House during last month's UFC event. Federal investigators say the plan began in May. Law enforcement officials learned of the threat on June 10th, just days before the UFC event. One suspect says the plot included flying explosive-laden drones into the event and then shooting at the crowd. 7 of the 8 suspects were arrested last month. The Justice Department says an 8th suspect, Chandler Skaggs of West Virginia, was charged this week. At the White House, Jared Halpern, Fox News.
6: Democrats hoping to regain the majority of the U.S. Senate as the November midterm elections approach. Their efforts suffered a setback after U.S. Senate candidate in Maine, Graham Plattner, dropped out of the race Wednesday following a new sexual assault allegation, something he denies.
8: Democrats appeared blind to Graham Plattner in their quest for change. The error in Maine could cost the party control of the Senate. So if Democrats struggle in Maine, they're looking at other seats to flip. They have their eyes on Alaska and Iowa. Former Senator Sherrod Brown is trying a comeback in Ohio. Now, Plattner and other candidates have baggage, but others like Brown and former North Carolina Governor Roy Cooper are known quantities. Ohio and North Carolina are seats which Democrats must win.
6: Fox's Chad Pergram reporting. And a fire at a shoe factory in southeastern China has left at least 28 people dead. President Xi Jinping ordering an all-out rescue effort and a swift investigation to hold those responsible and accountable for it. There's been no immediate word on a cause of the fire. I'm Sue Guzman. This is Fox News.
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10: 11:05, time for a check on stories we've been following all day. An Iowa man is facing several charges in connection with a 4th of July crash that happened in Hughes County and killed a 9-year-old Iowa girl. Attorney General Marty Jackley says 38-year-old Zachary Berger of Indianola, Iowa, was indicted Wednesday by a Hughes County grand jury on 8 counts, including vehicular homicide and second-degree manslaughter. Berger's also charged with 2 felony counts of abuse or cruelty to a minor, 2 alternative misdemeanor DUI counts, and seatbelt violations involving himself and the 2 minor passengers. Authorities say Berger was driving a Polaris Ranger UTV on Spring Creek Drive north of Pier when it crashed. A 9-year-old girl died. A 16-year-old boy suffered minor injuries. Prosecutors have also alleged that Berger is a habitual offender that could increase the maximum sentence on the felony counts to life in prison if it's proven. The crash was investigated by the South Dakota Highway Patrol, Hughes County Sheriff's Office, South Dakota Game Fish and Parks. The AG's office will be prosecuting it. Berger is being held on a $50,000 cash bond and is due back in court on July 28th. Nebraska farmers and ranchers impacted by the major wildfires that have swept through that state are now eligible for federal disaster loan assistance. Governor Jim Pillen announced that the U.S. Department of Agriculture has approved a secretarial disaster declaration that followed his request last month. The designation covers damage caused by the Morrill, Cottonwood, Ashby, and Minor fires. Those took place in March and April. Pillen thanked USDA Secretary Brooke Rollins for what he called a swift response, saying the declaration provides a critical source of financial support for producers still dealing with the losses and recovery costs of those fires. The designation makes eligible farmers and ranchers candidates for emergency loans through the Farm Service Agency. State officials say producers have 8 months to apply for that assistance. The declaration covers the primary counties of Garden, Grant, Lincoln, and Morrill, along with 17 neighboring counties across western and central Nebraska.

0: Officials encourage affected producers to contact their local Farm Service Agency office to determine their eligibility and start the application process. And South Dakota joined the rest of the nation Wednesday night in marking another milestone in America's 250th birthday celebration. A simultaneous reading of the Declaration of Independence was held across all 50 states and the U.S. territories. South Dakota's ceremony took place inside the Senate chambers at the state capitol in Pierre. State Historical Society Director Dr. Ben Jones opened the program.
1: At this moment, around the world, thousands are marking the 250th anniversary of the first public reading of the Declaration of Independence. While many are doing so in public libraries and parks, the commission in South Dakota brought together this event so we could see educators, political leaders, tribal members, and students represent South Dakota as we read these words together.
0: Governor Larry Roden was the first presenter reading the opening lines of the Declaration.
2: We hold these truths to be self-evident, that all men are created equal, that they are endowed by their Creator with certain unalienable rights, that among these are life, liberty, and the pursuit of happiness.
0: Also taking part, Boys State Governor Colton Raymond, Girls State Governor Quinn Nielsen, Attorney General Marty Jackley, House Speaker John Hansen, and university leaders from South Dakota State, Dakota State, and USD. Now, the nationwide reading marked the 250th anniversary of the Declaration's first public reading, which was on July 8, 1776. From the WNAX Newsroom, I'm Tim Borman.
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you know why good shine takes time? Because time is the only ingredient you can't steal or fake or hurry. You can have the best corn, the purest water, the cleanest copper, but if you don't give it time to breathe, to argue with itself in the dark, then all you got is a bunch of sharp regret. A man in a rush only makes poison. And life is like that too. All the best things, forgiving, healing, understanding, they all need to sit in the dark for a while before they're any good to you.

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1: This show ain't just my voice, ain't just the music. It's the hum of all y'all out there listening in the dark. On the Facebook, you can see the hum. You can see the stories that my tales spark in others, if they wish to share them. You can find me there.
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2: 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That's what this music is. It's a shout from 1953 or 1967 or 1974 from some studio in Nashville that maybe ain't even there no more. And it's echoing off these here bayou walls right into your speakers. I play it because I'm fascinated by the echo. I want you to hear that voice from the past and recognize something of yourself in it. To know your own lonesome call really ain't so different. 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
2: Two tracks, two sleds, three big pulling sessions. 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Three roaring days of thundering power with 32 classes of pulling. 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

0: tonight. Localized heavy rainfall a concern too. Scattered showers and storms expected to be around tonight across portions of central to northeast parts of South Dakota. Could see some areas of showers and storms in central Nebraska. In southeast Iowa, could see isolated showers and storms as well. Widespread 60s are forecast for lows across the entire region. Scattered showers and storms stick around into Friday across central and eastern parts of Nebraska, with isolated showers and storms in southern Iowa too. Also across southeast parts of South Dakota into southwest Minnesota, could see some isolated showers and storms.
1: As Grandpa Bob always says, if it's in the shed, it ain't making you any money. Turn that excess machinery into cash at the Lee Valley Summer Farm Machinery Consignment Auction in Takema, Nebraska, Thursday, August 20th. 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

0: As Grandpa Bob always says, if it's in the shed, it ain't making you any money. 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
4: Fox News, I'm Ted Lindner. A preliminary hearing continuing today in Provo, Utah for Tyler Robinson, the man accused of assassinating Charlie Kirk. Defense attorneys unsuccessfully fought for the release of statements between Robinson and his former roommate, arguing it would be characterized as a confession.
5: Prosecutors played a video of an investigative interview with Robinson's former romantic partner, Lance Twiggs, in which Twiggs said Robinson cried after the shooting and said he wished he hadn't done it.
4: Fox's Jessica Rosenthal. And Democrats in Maine have till July 27th to pick a new U.S. Senate candidate, leaving the nominee less than 4 months to prepare to take on Republican Senator Susan Collins. Fox's Kevin Cork.
6: The Maine Democratic Party is preparing to choose a new nominee and has already announced plans for a nominating convention with former Maine Senate President Troy Jackson and several other Democrats weighing bids.
4: Graham Plattner dropping out of the race last night after a new sexual assault allegation, which he denies. 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
8: Good night, everyone, and welcome to the news. A trail runner suffered non-life-threatening injuries Monday afternoon after being struck by a buffalo on the Lover's Leap Trail in Custer State Park. South Dakota Game, Fish, and Parks say the incident happened around 3:30 p.m. when the woman and the buffalo unexpectedly encountered each other on the trail. Officials say both were startled and the animal struck the runner in the hip. GFMP personnel responded along with Custer County Search and Rescue and the Custer County Sheriff's Office. Crews first moved the buffalo away from the area before assisting the injured woman. She was later transported to a hospital for treatment. Game, Fish, and Parks urges hikers and other park users to give wildlife plenty of space and maintain a safe distance at all times while enjoying the park's trails and recreation areas. And Nebraska farmers and ranchers impacted by major spring wildfires are now eligible for federal disaster loan assistance. Governor Jim Pillen announced the U.S. Department of Agriculture has approved a secretarial disaster declaration following his request last month. The designation covers damage caused by the Morrill, Cottonwood, Ashby, and Minor fires during March and April. Pillen thanked USDA Secretary Brooke Rollins for what he called a swift response, saying the declaration provides a critical source of financial support for producers still dealing with wildfire losses and recovery costs. The designation makes eligible farmers and ranchers candidates for emergency loans through the Farm Service Agency. State officials say producers have 8 months to apply for assistance. The disaster declaration covers the primary counties of Garden, Grant, Lincoln, and Morrill, along with 17 neighboring counties across western and central Nebraska. Officials encourage affected producers to contact their local Farm Service Agency office to determine eligibility and begin the application process. From the WNAX Nighttime News Desk, I'm Chloe Beltran.
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Are you running on empty? 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

I'm Cousin Cord Hawkins, and here on the Lost Highway Radio Show, I do my darndest to comb through the piles of vinyl I've collected over the years and bring you really good music from artists you may remember, like Hank Williams Sr., Ernest Tubb, Lefty Frizzell, Whisperin' Bill Monroe, Tennessee Ernie Ford, and more. 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

moon is sliding down the sky like a tear on a widow's cheek. It's time to douse the lamp on the old airwaves. I appreciate y'all keeping vigil with me tonight. Remember them voices we heard? Keep them close. They got roots deeper in the cypress knees. This here's Lost Highway Radio, signing off under a scattering of stars. I'm Cousin Cord Hawkins. Mind the gators, hug your hounds, and don't let the sorrows set too deep for morning.

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1: Here's your updated 570 WNAX forecast. A cold front expected to be around the region. That will be the focus for showers and storms not only tonight, but into Friday too. Could still see some strong to severe storms for tonight. Mainly the best chance going to focus across western parts of South Dakota and western parts of Nebraska too, but could see a few strong to severe storms in central parts of those states as well. With slow storm movement expected for tonight, localized heavy rainfall a concern too. Scattered showers and storms expected

0: to be around tonight across portions of central to northeast parts of South Dakota. Could see some areas of showers and storms in central Nebraska. In southeast Iowa, could see isolated showers and storms as well. Widespread 60s are forecast for lows across the entire region. Scattered showers and storms stick around into Friday across central and eastern parts of Nebraska, with isolated showers and storms in southern Iowa too. Also across southeast parts of South Dakota into southwest Minnesota, could see some isolated showers and storms.
1: As Grandpa Bob always says, if it's in the shed, it ain't making you any money. Turn that excess machinery into cash at the Lee Valley Summer Farm Machinery Consignment Auction in Takema, Nebraska, Thursday, August 20th. 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

0: another day in the Tyler Robinson hearing. I'm Ted Lindner, Fox News. An edited video interview with the former roommate and romantic partner of the man accused of murdering Charlie Kirk was played for a judge in Utah Thursday as part of the suspect's preliminary hearing. Fox's Jessica Rosenthal with more.
1: In the partially redacted video, Lance Twigg says he and Tyler Robinson were in the same friend group and became roommates before dating. Twigg said before the shooting, Robinson had told him he wanted to engrave bullets for a hunting trip and borrowed a tool from Twigg's in order to do that. But Twigg's testified that after the shooting,
2: I just asked him in person if what he said was true the night before, and he said it was. I started crying a little bit and said he wishes he hadn't done it.
1: He says Robinson would sometimes talk about politics, but that he'd never heard Robinson mention Charlie Kirk. After the judge watched the video, another investigator read from the text messages Robinson had sent Twigg's telling him about the shooting. Jessica Rosenthal, Fox News.
0: The U.S. launching back-to-back strikes this week in response to Iran firing on ships in the Strait of Hormuz. U.S. forces hit approximately 90 Iranian targets. Tehran responding by firing on American allies across the region. Fox's Mike Tobin with more.
3: Iran has been firing at its neighbors for the first time in this round of fighting. Hostile aircraft have entered Jordanian airspace. The Jordanians say they shot down some 8 missiles. U.S. embassy staff there was ordered to shelter in place. No injuries. The U.S. hit multiple targets, including bridges on rail lines that the U.S. says were used by Iran to transport weapons. Those were hit. U.S. Central Command says some 90 different targets were taken out in Iran last night. 80 were hit the night before. Now, Iranian state media reported explosions in southern port cities. Explosions in Bashir, home to that massive nuclear power plant complex. The U.S. says the targets were on the coast. The power plant was not hit.
0: President Trump now says he doesn't know if the U.S. will be able to reach a deal with Iran. 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
0: Democratic nominee Graham Plattner dropping out of the main Senate race after new rape allegations, leaving it unclear who will be the new Democratic nominee.
8: Now about 600 Democratic delegates are going to pick the party's new Senate nominee, not the voters. It's something Graham Plattner and his supporters aren't happy about.
9: This is exactly the kind of political system that everyone voted against on June 9th. And for that reason, we need to be assured that it is going to be open and democratic as we move forward.
8: This morning, our cameras were rolling outside of Plattner's house as he was spotted there grabbing a bucket. I don't know what was in it. Plattner did not apologize, though, for serious allegations against him, including rape, and says the Democratic establishment just wanted him out.
0: It's Fox's Alexis McAdams. A federal planning commission has given preliminary approval to the massive 250-foot triumphal arch proposed by President Trump.
10: The National Capital Planning Commission agreed to give preliminary approval to plans for a 250-foot triumphal arch near Arlington National Cemetery. Ahead of the vote, dozens of residents voiced opposition to the project, arguing the arch would block views from the cemetery and ruin the D.C. skyline. Final approval could come as soon as September when the commission next meet, but members say they still want information on the arch's violation of the city's height law restricting how tall structures can be. Administration attorneys have argued the law does not apply to federal buildings. At the White House, Jared Halpern, Fox News.
0: And it's official. Palm Beach International Airport's got a new name. It's now Donald J. Trump International Airport. The rebrand's been linked to

president's deep ties to the area, including his repeated presence at the airport and his Mar-a-Lago estate located a few miles away. However, the three-letter airport code that passengers most often see, which is currently PBI,

0: As Grandpa Bob always says, if it's in the shed, it ain't making you any money. Turn that excess machinery into cash at the Lee Valley Summer Farm Machinery Consignment Auction in Takema, Nebraska, Thursday, August 20th. 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

0: from the City of Angels near the Pacific Ocean. Good morning, good evening, wherever you may be across the nation, around the world. I'm George Norrie. This is Coast to Coast AM. Later tonight, near-death experiences and angels. Happy birthday, by the way, to little six-year-old Zion in Pennsylvania. He is excited to listen to the show. Your dad, Harry, loves you, Zion. Here's what's happening. The Iran war has reignited after U.S. forces struck roughly 90 Iranian military targets, with CENTCOM saying the operation was aimed at protecting commercial shipping in the Strait of Hormuz. President Donald Trump had declared the Iran ceasefire over Wednesday after Tehran attacked commercial vessels, raising the risk of renewed U.S.-Iran military conflict in the Gulf. Tom Danheiser has more. Tom, what do you got for us?
1: Well, the United States and Iran exchanged fire for a second consecutive day early Thursday, extending a pattern of hostilities that have all but shattered their fragile truce and left the Middle East suspended between war and peace. Both countries appeared to be intensifying their attacks on a day when Iran officially buried its late supreme leader, Ayatollah Ali Khamenei. His casket was laid to rest in the Imam Reza Shrine in his home city of Mashhad. Despite recent attacks, the Trump administration is still committed to finding a resolution, and technical-level talks continue to reach for a nuclear deal. Qatari, Pakistani, and other regional leaders consistently multiple phone calls between Iran and the U.S. on Wednesday, trying to bring both parties back to the negotiating table. And oil prices have stabilized after a massive 6-7% earlier in the week, driven by escalating U.S.-Iran tensions in the Strait of Hormuz. George?
0: All right. Thank you, Tom, for the update. Appreciate it. Omar Yaghi, an immigrant to the United States who shared last year's Nobel Prize in chemistry, has left his faculty post at the University of California, Berkeley, for one in China, where he will lead an institute using artificial intelligence to accelerate the discovery of new materials. Dr. Yaghi's move comes amid the administration's continuing disruptions of U.S. science funding and China's efforts to woo international scientists with hefty budgets, and that's what they're doing. Multiple lots of dog food have been recalled nationwide for possibly containing metal and plastic fragments that could injure pets, according to the FDA. Mars Petcare U.S. issued the voluntary recall, saying two lots of Pedigree-branded food had erroneously made it into the store shelves. The cans of food had previously been tested and found to be contaminated with sharp metal and plastic foreign material and were sent to a third party to be disposed of. Instead, the products were fraudulently diverted and sold in the U.S. market, according to the company, which is now working in tandem with federal authorities to investigate. Food safety coach Jeff Nelkin. Jeff, even though you handle human food mostly, this is dog food.
2: Yeah, but when you think about it, Pedigree's reputation is that they don't want your pets to be

0: a that you know their vendor fraudulently said they would get rid of this product, and they somehow put it into back on the shelves.
1: It's crazy. It's in.
0: So for those people that have any concern about their pets and having the product, you can reach Mars Pet Care Pedigree at 800-525-5273 and speak to them directly about your concerns. And George, can I just add one thing?
1: Absolutely.
0: Okay, I just got a note a couple of hours ago from the CDC. There, for people that have been traveling through Central and South America, the Caribbean, and Mexico, there is a problem with it's called a screwworm.gov. If you feel that you have a maggot, that you've picked it up yourself or your pet, and it's something that they want you to immediately communicate this concern. So if you feel that you have a concern that you were in these areas and your pet could have this problem, it's screwworm.gov to give you the details about what to look out for.
1: All right, thank you, Jeff. And Jeff's website, NelkinFoodSafetyCoach.com. NASA head Jared Isaacman has recently confirmed that the space agency has taken images of objects that remain unknown, which could be classified as UFOs. An amazing story. Isaacman, who began serving as NASA's chief administrator in December, said the imagery could not be explained at all. And here's retired Army Lieutenant Colonel Kevin Randall with his report of this week. What a story, Kevin, huh?
2: Yeah, that's a kind of an amazing story, and we've been hearing things like that for the last several months, so it's an ongoing thing with us. But tonight, I have a quick report on the 2026 Roswell Festival that was held over the July 4th weekend. And for those interested, Don Schmidt, Travis Walton, Kathleen Martin, Ben Hansen, Frank Kimbler, Dennis Balthaser, and I were there as presenters. So there was a variety of viewpoints, though the bias was toward the extraterrestrial. And ironically, I sat in on the abduction panel with Travis and Kathleen. I was there to talk about the Hicks and Parker abduction from Pascagoula in 1973. And what impressed me about this case was that there were witnesses to the abduction, four of them named in an Air Force document dated the next day. That underscored the validity of the report. Kathleen mentioned there was a similar revelations about the Barney and Betty Hill case, meeting additional witnesses, not to mention the radar tracking from Pease Air Force Base and an Air Force Fed investigation that was less than reliable. She didn't supply the names of the witnesses, and I didn't ask, which I should have. She also mentioned there had been some updated work on the Marjorie Fish star map model. Fish gathered astronomical data about the stars around our sun out to about 50 light years. It was Fish who discovered the Zeta Reticuli star system might be the home world of some of the alien visitors. One of the things about the festival is that you get to meet many people who have had UFO experiences. Of those was a man about 35 or 40 who told me about seeing an object come out of the sea, hesitate for several seconds, and then climb away at high speed. He was close enough to get a good look at it, and he said it was rounded, maybe more egg-shaped than circular, and had a blue haze around it. I also talked to a guy who had seen a triangular-shaped UFO that hovered overhead for 4 to 5 minutes before drifting to the west. As it began to move, an Air Force fighter appeared in the east, and I'm not sure if that was a coincidence or deliberate, but the presence of the fighter appeared to have caused a rapid acceleration of the UFO. There was a panel discussion of the Roswell case, but it didn't dwell on the well-known aspects of it. There was a question about the destruction of classified material, a fact that was discovered by a search for documents, and why the documents of historical significance would be destroyed. And although there was talk of a nefarious purpose, I noted that as an intelligence officer, I destroyed many documents. Most were irrelevant to my mission, and others were out of date. I did note that those communications and documents created at highest levels would have been preserved, but without the proper name, we might never be able to find them. I mentioned a FOIA request I had submitted for a document. I had the name of the document, the name of the organization who had created it, the name of the creator, and the date on the document. My request was refused because they wanted more specific

0: information. It was an excuse to refuse releasing the material by fulfilling the requirements of the FOIA law without providing the requested information. And finally, one comment. During Travis's Walton's presentation, two young men who had a video camera and an agenda interrupted the show to ask pointed questions. It was clear they were looking for clicks, and while Travis's job was to answer the questions, they should have waited until the presentation was over. The audience had no interest in their opinions, and sometimes those playing journalists seem to believe they are owed answers. In reality, they should have been interested in the truth rather than creating a video for those clicks, and that's what I have for tonight, George.
1: And Kevin, I understand you're going to be a guest on the show soon to talk about your latest work.
0: Yes, I have a book coming out that is one that was quite difficult for me to write, but it's coming out on August 25th, and we'll be talking about what's in there. It's, of course, a UFO book dealing with some cases that I think are probably explainable and other cases that are completely unexplainable.
1: Look forward to it. Kevin Randall is a great investigator, and we need him in this world. Up next, foremost remote viewer Paul Smith joins us to talk about remote viewing on Coast to Coast AM. Do you really want another summer like last summer, barely sleeping because you were too hot at night? 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

0: And welcome back to Coast, George Norrie with you for the first couple hours. Remote viewer Paul Smith will be with us. Dr. Paul Smith served for 7 years of the government's Stargate remote viewing psychic espionage program at Fort Meade, Maryland, and is one of the only 5 Army personnel to be personally trained to coordinate remote viewing by Dr. Hal Putoff and Ingo Swan at SRI International. Besides being an operational remote viewer, he was the primary author of the military CRV training manual and served as theory instructor for the new CRV training personnel. A Desert Storm veteran, thank you, Paul. 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Paul Smith, author of a couple books, including Reading the Enemy's Mind. Paul, welcome back. How have you been?
1: Well, that's a loaded question, George. I keep having peripheral medical issues. I pulled my hamstring yesterday morning in Raleigh, North Carolina, before I came back home to Cedar City.
0: Ouch! How'd you do that?
1: Oh, it was not putting my feet where.

0: they're supposed to go. It was a stupid thing, and it involved a step that I came down on backwards and slipped off of. So nothing glamorous. That was the sad thing. It would have been great if it, you know, some kind of heroic act, but it was not.
1: Are you in pain?
0: Not right now. I'm sitting on a cold thing, you know, an ice pack, I guess you call it. And I've been popping pills, but yeah, I actually am feeling decent. It's fairly recovering fairly quickly. So,
1: you're gonna be able to do 2 hours with me tonight?
0: I'll do it or die trying.
1: Well, don't die trying, my friend. We need you on this planet.
0: Okay.
1: What have you been working on lately?
0: Wow. Well, a lot of things, but you know, I've been hitting the conference circuit and doing a lot there. Getting into some additional things beyond remote viewing or related remote viewing, but also somewhat into the UAP world. For a long time, I tried to keep my distance from UAP, UFO, ET topics because I wasn't sure there was a there yet. I mean, you hear a lot of things.
1: Right.
0: A large percentage of which is nonsense, some of which is not. But I wasn't quite sure where to go with it. And in fact, I felt like my colleagues who kept trying to hook up UFOs and remote viewing were not doing remote viewing any favors. But now that we've got some pretty dang solid evidence, particularly from the military, that there really is a there, I'm exploring a kind of a niche part of it, which is consciousness, the consciousness aspects of UAP, UFO phenomenon, including from human consciousness as well as alien consciousness. I guess that's probably one of my biggest things that I'm involved in now.
1: Well, the new administrator for NASA has been talking about some pictures that they've got that he can't explain. That's an amazing story, Paul.
0: It is. And I think there are more amazing stories to come. But, you know, for so long, it was easy for most people to dismiss UFOs, UAPs as a real phenomenon because the evidence wasn't available. Most of what you got was eyewitness testimony. Testimony from people who said they'd been abducted. And of course, just because they said it doesn't mean they were. I think that many of them at least were. But just because they said it, that wasn't evidence as far as science was concerned and the average person. But now this evidence is coming out, such as the NASA material. I think that there's going to be whole new chapters written in this field.
1: Would you say that intuition was a little like remote viewing?
0: Well, I'd say it was a lot like remote viewing. In fact,
1: I knew it.
0: People will often ask me, they'll say, do you use remote viewing in your daily life? And I say, well, I teach people, so it helps fund my other remote viewing related projects. So I teach people, but in terms of using it, I don't need it every day. I probably don't even need it every week. I just need it every once in a while. And they'll say, well, then what good is it to you? And I say, well, so first, I don't use remote viewing itself, but what my long experience, which is now over 40 years now, 40 years experience with remote viewing, what it has also done for me, just not make me a good teacher of remote viewing and a good practicer of remote viewing, but it has enhanced my understanding connection with my own underlying intuition, which all of us have, but most of us ignore. But because of remote viewing, I have learned actually to pay attention and to know when it's talking to me. Now, doesn't mean I don't make mistakes still, because it's never perfect, but generally speaking, I seem to be making better decisions and actually kind of responding to things that I shouldn't ought to know how to respond to because my intuition is informing me about what to do.
1: How did this all start for you, Paul? And let's go way back to the beginning. I mean, you were obviously very good at what you did, but who trained you? How did you get involved in this?
0: Well, I tell this story a lot, so I won't drag it out, but I had never put the words remote and viewing together. I had no idea this stuff existed. And I was stationed at Fort Meade, Maryland, which is that was the home of the military.

0: military program, but I did not know that. And I was working at a regular Middle East analyst job as an intelligence officer. And I happened to not know this, but the Army had assigned me quarters that were literally right next door to Skip Atwater, who was the operations and training officer, and right across the street from Tom McNair, who was one of the new viewers in training. And they got to know me over time, and they thought, you know, this guy actually could be a good viewer, so we're going to recruit him. And they knocked on my door one day, and that was history. They didn't have to persuade me very hard. They introduced me to the opportunity, and I eagerly accepted it.
1: Well, you lost remote viewer Ed Dames a few months ago. There's not many of you guys left.
0: That's true. That's sad. I mean, we are getting old. Of course, Joe McMoneagle is, I don't know, I think he's maybe 10 years older than me. That puts him in his mid-80s. Dale Graff, of course, who wasn't a remote viewer, but he was a major player in the remote viewing story, starting in 1975, clear up till he retired in 1993. He literally was the longest serving person in the remote viewing program. Dale Graff is 92 or 93. I can't remember exactly. Hal Putoff is 93, I think. Russell Targ is about, no, Hal's just turned 90. Russell Targ's like 92. These are all, you know, legends in the field, and they're all getting up there. I'm a relative youngster at 73, so.
1: Yeah, you truly are, and it's truly remarkable. Why do you think the government ended the program, or did they?
0: Well, of course, that's a favorite question, did they? And so that's not a simply answer. So I'll tell you how that worked. So first of all, the Stargate program was definitely ended. And it was partly, I believe, because the director of the CIA, and that the program was being given by Congress to the CIA in 1995 from the military. The director of the CIA was notoriously anti-remote viewing. I mentioned Dale Graff a minute or two ago, and Dale had been sent in to brief this guy on remote viewing. And when he found out what the topic of the briefing was, he kicked Dale out of his office, never listened to a word he had to say about it. And that was his attitude. And so when Congress tried to give the program to the CIA, the main figure at the CIA, the top leader of it, didn't want anything to do with it. And I think that played a major role in why it ended there. Okay. So I know for a fact the military services are not doing this anymore. They gave all of their remote viewing responsibilities to the Defense Intelligence Agency, and that got given to the CIA and canceled. But the NSA had a program. I know that because we knew their viewers. And I've not ever heard that they canceled it. And a whistleblower, maybe 20 years ago, when he came out of the closet, he intimated that the CIA or the NSA still had this program. Now, I don't know if that's true, but I certainly hope it is, because it would be stupid to not have this capability somewhere in the government.
1: Exactly. We'll be back with more with Paul Smith, author of Reading the Enemy's Mind, in just a moment on Coast to Coast AM.
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3: Good night, everyone, and welcome to the news. A Yankton man has been sentenced to 45 years in federal prison in a public safety case involving crimes against minors. Federal prosecutors say 34-year-old Robert Barbetti was convicted on two counts in the case and will also serve 8 years of supervised release after prison. Investigators say the case began with multiple cyber tips and led authorities to activity on online social media platforms. Between 2018 and 2023, Barbetti had been using various online social media platforms, including Snapchat and Wink, to target minor children and coerce them into producing child sexual exploitation materials at Barbetti's direction and for his sexual gratification. As part of the sentence, he must also comply with federal registration requirements following his release. Anyone with information about suspected online exploitation of children should contact law enforcement. In South Dakota, AG Marty Jackley has joined attorneys general from 48 other states and territories in calling on the Federal Communications Commission to crack down on scam robocalls and fraudulent text messages. A bipartisan coalition says Americans received nearly 30 billion scam calls and texts last year, leading to almost $2 billion in reported losses. In a letter to the FCC, the attorneys general urged stronger oversight of companies that buy and resell phone numbers, saying scammers are exploiting gaps in the system to obtain legitimate numbers and disguise illegal activity. The group is also pushing for tougher reporting requirements to help law enforcement trace the source of fraudulent calls and texts more quickly. Jackley and his counterparts say current loopholes allow scammers to repeatedly switch phone numbers, making enforcement more difficult and increasing the number of victims nationwide. The coalition says stronger regulations would help protect consumers and give authorities better tools to combat phone and text-based fraud. From the WNAX Nighttime News Desk, I'm Chloe Beltrand.
4: Fox News, I'm Sue Guzman. A recording played at a Utah court hearing for the man accused of killing Charlie Kirk reveals Tyler Robinson's former roommate told investigators Robinson says he wished he hadn't done it.
5: Lance Twiggs was given immunity for doing this recorded interview with the prosecution back in April.
4: Fox's Claudia Cowan. Democrats in Maine have until July 27th now to pick a new U.S. Senate candidate, leaving the nominee less than 4 months to prepare to take on GOP Senator Susan Collins in the general election. Fox's Kevin Cork.
6: The Maine Democratic Party is preparing to choose a new nominee and has already announced plans for a nominating convention with former Maine Senate President Troy Jackson and several other Democrats weighing bids.
4: Graham Plattner dropped out of the race on Wednesday after a new sexual assault allegation, something he denies.
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0: Welcome back, George Norrie, along with Paul Smith, as we talk about remote viewing. Paul, you've been looking at dowsing. Explain what that is and how that's used.
1: Right. Well, dowsing is a way of finding something that's missing. People think that's what remote viewing is for, but frankly, it's kind of hard for remote viewing to do it. It's useful if you don't have any other options. But the problem with remote viewing is that it's a what we call a descriptive methodology, where you can perceive and describe a setting, but you're not going to get an address or geographic coordinates or anything like that. Those don't come through in remote viewing. So what you have to do there is you have to be able to describe the location that whatever it is you're looking for, the missing person, whatever, the bank robbery loot, whatever. You have to describe the location and then hope somebody recognizes it from your description. So we ran into this problem at Fort Meade a lot because we got tasked to try and find Western hostages being held by Hezbollah in Lebanon, or narco traffickers and their contraband that they were smuggling, that kind of thing. So we had to come up with a different approach. And so we went to the ancient technique of dowsing. Dowsing is where the classical example you get of it is the old prospector out in the desert looking for water with a forked stick.
0: Right.
1: Walking across the ground, hoping the forked stick will dip down and point to where the water is. Okay. The way we used it was a bit more sophisticated than that. We used map dowsing and diagram dowsing and decisional dowsing and those kind of things. So, for example, you might have that there was maybe some narcotics being smuggled, and they were hidden on an island somewhere, and you needed to try and find them. So we

0: Skeptics don't want to accept that, but we did. One time, the example I used about narcotics being hidden on an island, yes, in fact, we did that. And we doused the island, and one of us, my late colleague, Gabriella Pettengill, actually doused the exact location of where the contraband was, and they were able to recover it.
1: It's an amazing tool, Paul, when it works, isn't it?
0: It is. It's absolutely an amazing tool. And even if it didn't work very well, which sometimes it doesn't, but even if it didn't work very well, it's still way better than nothing when you're trying to find something that's missing. So it is an important skill, and we used it a lot at Fort Meade.
1: I've used it as a lie detector. I'll get a sheet of paper and write yes up where you would nod yes. And know where you would not know. And I'd write it on a piece of paper and make a circle and have somebody hold a little tiny pendulum over it in the middle. And then I'd tune them up. I'd say something that was obviously true and it would go yes back and forth. Or something that was an obvious lie, it would go no back and forth. Well, I was at a party one day and I pulled out this little thing and did it, and people were amazed at it. And this one guy said, "Let me try it. Just ask me questions and let's see if it works." And he was there with his wife, and everybody was there doing their thing. And we tuned him up. We asked him some questions that everybody knew were yes and no's. And his little pendulum would turn yes and no. And then some guy in the crowd asked him a question about, "Have you ever had an affair on your wife?" And before the guy had a chance to drop the pendulum and leave, it went yes.
0: Oh my goodness.
1: And she saw it and she got really upset.
0: I could imagine. Yeah, when you told me he was there with his wife, I could see that going south already. But that's interesting. You never told me that story before, George.
1: No, that's a first, but
0: Yeah, that is interesting. And it's a kind of a novel way of using it.
1: it works.
0: Yeah, it sounds quite, I may have to try that on somebody.
1: It
0: I don't know
1: works.
0: who.
1: What you do is
0: I'll find a
1: you
0: victim.
1: get them tuned up first with questions, the yes and the no. You got to have it written down on the piece of paper so you can see how it works, and then start firing away at questions and see how they answer. There's something about in they're holding the pendulum with their little fingers and their elbows on the table. There's something about that does it with reflexes or something.
0: Well, of course, that's how a polygraph works, is when you get polygraphed, they ask you questions that they know the answers to, and if and they, so they get a baseline. What when you're saying when you're answering truthfully, there's a certain pattern that polygraph makes, and then they have you deliberately reply falsely to some question, like, "Do you hate pizza?" And you're supposed to say, "Yes." And then, if you don't hate pizza, then that's a lie, right? And so then they establish that. So what you're talking about here seems almost like a version of that.
1: Truly remarkable. Now let's talk about the UFO disclosure for a moment. You have made a big change yourself personally.
0: Well, it's an addition, of course, not a change. I've gotten now, I still am very much involved in remote viewing, but I've also gotten involved in the UFO world to some extent. Now, I'm never going to be an expert at it, at least at the standard nuts and bolts stuff. But I, of course, I'm close friends with quite a few of the big names in this. Hal Puthoff and I have been friends for decades, and Eric Davis and I have been friends for decades too. In fact, we lived very near each other when I was living in Austin. And Jacques Vallée, John Alexander, there's others I'm not blanking on right now. And I've made friends with some of the newer ones, the more recently revealed ones. So it's in a way I couldn't not get somewhat involved in the field. But in a way, I'm kind of an outsider.

0: observing as well. And so the disclosure thing is very interesting. I mean, we've been hearing about disclosure for years, too. People trying to force it, you know, to make it happen, and having conferences and things, and nothing happens. And now all of a sudden we're starting to get more information because certain things occurred. I'm thinking of Leslie Keen and her New York Times story, and which is now legendary, you know, and David Grush and these folks. They've really kind of started pushing the envelope. But back before these latest three releases of government data, I was on in a different interview show. I was asked, well, what do you think this disclosure, what do you think disclosure will look like? Because at that point, the president had promised he was going to declassify everything. If you've read the Wilson memo, you know that the president can't get them to disclose everything. He's not even in that loop, whether he believes he is or not. And so I said, what I suggested was exactly what's happened. I mean, I claim to be prophetic, but it's fairly logical conclusion. So what I said was, when the claimed disclosure happens, you'll see that it'll come in bits and pieces, mm-hmm. and you'll see that it's been collected from a whole bunch of different agencies. It's kind of an eclectic bunch of information. And it won't actually ultimately reveal anything that people want to see, right? And that's pretty much exactly how it unfolded from that point on. You get the very first tranche of declassified and released documents. Had some interesting things in it, but they didn't have no real information. It was, you know, puzzling photos and stuff like that, reports, eyewitness reports of things that they saw, those kinds of things. And there wasn't really any punch there. I mean, every once in a while, something really juicy might come up. But what people are looking for that want disclosure, the ones who are really pushing for it, what they want is the government to give them big binders of all of the information arranged chronologically with indexes and all that stuff and just hand that to them.
1: That's not going to happen.
0: Every piece of information at all. And they're not going to get that.
1: Do you you train people with remote viewing now, don't you?
0: Yes.
1: How can you teach somebody? How do you do it?
0: Well, you get a big whip, and I'm just kidding. I'm just kidding. Well, I guess the most general thing to say here is you teach them the principles, you explain to them how it's supposed to work, and then you put them in a setting where if they get anything at all, it has to be remote viewing that produces it, right? If they get anything accurate at all. So when I mean that, you set them down in a room, you give them a, what I call a tasking number. The tasking number is like a ready, set, go, launches them into the session. And then there's a target, but they don't know what the target is. And they don't even get to know what the target is until after everything's done. And so they have to then follow the principles they were taught. And now comes the trial and error part where they get some things right, they get some things wrong. When that session is over, then they get to see the feedback. Then they learn, you know, what it's like to be right and wrong. Then they get another session, they get another target, and they go through this process multiple times until they become ultimately, hopefully, expert at the process.
1: Paul, your latest book is called The Essential Guide to Remote Viewing, and it's being well received.
0: Yes. Yes, it is. I've got a lot of good Amazon reviews on it. I've had a lot of people come up to me and say, that book was awesome. I learned so much from that book. And what the book is, it's aimed at three different audiences. The first one is somebody who's just now learned about remote viewing, doesn't really have a good idea what it is. This book is meant to explain remote viewing. It talks about the science behind it. It talks about how it works as far as we know. It talks about how you learn it. It gives you, there's two or three chapters on actually doing it yourself. It talks about the skeptical arguments against it and how to contradict those things. And ultimately, it's aimed at people who want to learn about it but don't have a good

0: place to go to learn the basics. And so that's what this book does. But it's also for people who know how to remote view already, and they have family and friends that think they're crazy, right?
1: That's right.
0: And so this book serves the thing. They can give it to their family or their friends who are really doubtful about this remote viewing stuff they're involved in. And this is a no-nonsense book. I don't talk about ETs or aliens in it. I talk about pure remote viewing from a scientific perspective. And so that helps them, that helps the person who's involved in remote viewing, helps get their family and friends on board to at least accept that they're, what they're doing isn't crazy like they thought it was.
1: Well, there's no question remote viewing is used a lot for present tense searches and things like that.
0: Mm-hmm.
1: But can it go back into time or into the future?
0: The answer to that is yes to both, but, okay, going back into the past is essentially as easy. I'm going to put easy in quotation marks here because it's not easy, right? But going back in the past is as easy as remote viewing present time targets. Going into the future is tougher, okay? And it doesn't have nearly the success that that present time and past time has. And the reason is because the future doesn't exist. I know there's people who believe in the Bloch universe where they think time is just one long stretch of a fixed object and we're just points of perception moving along it. I know people believe that. The remote viewing evidence indicates that's not true. Because where you might be, 70% successful present and past, that drops off to, I don't know, this kind of hand wavy, but maybe around 5% success remote viewing the future. Okay. But there's plenty of evidence that we've been able to do both. I had a particularly spectacular case, which I think I probably told on this show, but it was years ago. It was when I remote viewed an attack on a U.S. warship in 1987, 50 hours before it happened. And that's also documented that remote viewing session actually happened when I said it did, you know, when I did it.
1: That was remarkable too, Paul.
0: It was. But a lot of other attempts at remote viewing in the future have not worked very well, right? Just occasionally you hit a home run on it. So maybe I should tell you about my earliest, the one that I went farthest back in the past.
1: Let's do that after the break, okay?
0: Sounds good.
1: Paul Smith is with us talking about remote viewing. We're going to take calls with Paul next hour as well here on Coast to Coast. A couple of his books include Reading the Enemy's Mind, The Essential Guide to Remote Viewing, and he does train people in remote viewing. It's called Remote Perception. It's a home study remote viewing course, and it is a dandy. Back in a moment with your calls and Paul Smith on Coast to Coast AM.
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Here's your updated 570 WNAX forecast. A cool front expected to be around the region. That will be the focus for showers and storms not only tonight, but into Friday too. Could still see some strong to severe storms for tonight. Mainly the best chance going to focus across western parts of South Dakota and western parts of Nebraska too, but could see a few strong to severe storms in central parts of those states as well. With slow storm movement expected for tonight, localized heavy rainfall a concern too.

0: Scattered showers and storms expected to be around tonight across portions of central to northeast parts of South Dakota. Could see some areas of showers and storms in central Nebraska. In southeast Iowa, could see isolated showers and storms as well. Widespread 60s are forecast for lows across the entire region. Scattered showers and storms stick around into Friday across central and eastern parts of Nebraska, with isolated showers and storms in southern Iowa too. Also across southeast parts of South Dakota into southwest Minnesota, could see some isolated showers and storms as well. I'm meteorologist Regina Cole on 570 WNAX. Right now, it's 72 degrees.
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0: Assassination plot uncovered. I'm Sue Guzman, Fox News. Israeli intelligence officials reportedly warning the U.S. that Iran has devised a new plot to assassinate President Trump. That's according to the Wall Street Journal. Iran has repeatedly vowed to retaliate following the 2020 U.S. strike that killed IRGC General Qasem Soleimani. President Trump says despite the back-and-forth strikes with Iran, Tehran has reached out to continue negotiations.
1: The president told reporters yesterday, for now, the ceasefire with Iran is dead, but that the regime called him to try to make a deal. He's just not sure yet if they are worthy of making a deal with. CENTCOM reports U.S. forces hit about 90 Iranian military targets, including their air defense systems, their coastal surveillance assets, their missile and drone storage sites, and also their naval capabilities and military logistics, the infrastructure along Iran's coastline. Now, this all follows another set of strikes on Tuesday. The U.S. is responding to Iran continuing to strike ships trying to transit the Strait of Hormuz.
0: Fox's Aisha Hasni. The preliminary hearings against Charlie Kirk's accused killer continue. The judge hearing testimony Thursday from Robinson's former roommate.
2: Judge Tony Graff allowed portions of the investigative interview with Lance Twiggs to be played in court. Twiggs told prosecutors after the shooting, Tyler Robinson cried and said he wished he hadn't done it. That while he'd previously heard Robinson talk about politics,
3: I personally had never heard him talk about Charlie Kirk before specifically.
2: State Bureau investigative agent Brian Davis then read text messages out loud purportedly from Robinson to Twiggs, telling him about the shooting.
4: Lance responds, he says, what? And then he says, you're joking, right? And then Tyler says, I tried to delete that.
2: Twiggs said Robinson used one of his tools to engrave bullets, but at the time said they would be used on a hunting trip. Jessica Rosenthal, Fox News.
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0: Questions continue to swirl around the health of Kentucky U.S. Senator Mitch McConnell. The latest from Fox's Kevin Cork.
17: President Trump couldn't really offer up an update when he was asked about it aboard Air Force One.
18: I have no idea how he's doing.
17: Amid calls for McConnell to publicly address his health and ability to serve, Senate Republican leaders say they've held lengthy and substantive conversations with him about Senate business. But for now, Democrats, of course, waiting for Plattner's official exit. We'll all be watching. And Republicans insisting McConnell is still engaged behind the scenes as we all await an in-person update.
0: McConnell's office still has not confirmed why he is hospitalized and whether or not he's planning to return to the Senate. Prosecutors in Ohio charging 8 men with terrorism and attempted murder charges for their roles in a foiled attack during the UFC fight at the White House last month. Fox's Jared Halpern reports.
19: The 8 men were indicted in Ohio in 2 separate conspiracies to provide material support to terrorists and to murder a federal government official. All the defendants are accused of helping plot a drone and sniper attack at the White House during last month's UFC event. Federal investigators say the plan began in May. Law enforcement officials learned of the threat on June 10th, just days before the UFC event. One suspect says the plot included flying explosive-laden drones into

0: the event and then shooting at the crowd. 7 of the 8 suspects were arrested last month. The Justice Department says an 8th suspect, Chandler Skaggs of West Virginia, was charged this week. At the White House, Jared Halpern, Fox News.
1: A former Olympic canoe racer has pleaded not guilty to deliberately damaging the Lincoln Memorial reflecting pool. David Hearn, who competed in 3 Summer Olympics, entered that plea Thursday in D.C. Prosecutors allege that he forcibly removed a piece of the pool.
2: As Grandpa Bob always says, if it's in the shed, it ain't making you any money. Turn that excess machinery into cash at the Lee Valley Summer Farm Machinery Consignment Auction in Tecumseh, Nebraska, Thursday, August 20th. 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
1: The power of remote viewing will take your calls this hour with Paul Smith right here on Coast to Coast AM. Researchers discovered an exposed database containing roughly, get this, 24 billion records with users' names, email addresses, plain text passwords, and login URLs. Because that data was compiled from the many past breaches and info stealer malware logs, billions of online accounts could be at risk of takeover and other cyber crimes. 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

0: And welcome back, George Norrie, along with Paul Smith. Paul's website is linked up at coasttocoastam.com. Paul, in a few weeks, Joe McMonagle is going to be our guest. He's still doing his thing.
1: That is awesome. You know, over the years, he's had a lot of health challenges, mostly with his back. And he's not always been as active as he'd like to be, I'm sure. And the fact that he's going to be on with you, that's amazing, especially since, so I'm in the time zone right next door, right,
0: yeah,
1: to you guys, but he's on the East Coast. So it's going to be pretty late at night, early in the morning for him. That'll be interesting.
0: The wee hours for him. And he was one of the original ones with you guys, wasn't he?
1: Yes, he was actually in the program before I was. He joined up late 1978 and retired from the Army in 1984, spring of 1984. So I joined on to the program on the 1st of September in 1983. So we overlapped for almost a year, and I got to know him really well. We had a lot of interesting conversations, lots of fun interaction.

0: He was a great guy.
1: What did you think of Ingo Swann's work?
0: Well, I think it was wonderful. I mean, thanks to him, I'm even in this field, right? And of course, Ingo was the one that that created remote viewing in the first place. The very first remote viewing protocol was Ingo Swann, and he coined the name. He's the one that came up with the remote viewing as the label for it. That was way back even before it was a government program. And you know, he guy's brilliant. He really was brilliant. He was his bachelor's degree was split major between biology and art. And he was, when I knew him, he was in New York. He got there in the 60s. In fact, he had some pretty funny stories to tell about Andy Warhol and other famous people in New York that he associated with at the time. You know, he's just very committed to understanding our consciousness, how consciousness works, and how to apply it. And I often talk about applied consciousness, and that's literally what we do with remote viewing. And he was the pioneer. He was the father of remote viewing.
1: How concerned were we, Paul, at the time of the Soviets doing this?
0: Yeah, that's an interesting thing. Really, the catalyst that got the U.S. military and the intelligence world into this whole remote viewing business was the fact that the Russians, or Soviets are kind of isomorphic, the fact that the Russians were spending literally hundreds of millions of dollars on what we would call paranormal research. Now, think about this order of magnitude. The U.S. government gets attacked by skeptics. They say, what, you spent $20 million researching the paranormal? What a waste of taxpayer money. The Russians were spending 10 times that in this research. And so you can imagine the CIA and other agencies would be concerned about that. Their job is to anticipate threats and warn our decision makers about them before they become serious threats. So here are the Russians spending hundreds of millions of dollars, and these not rubles, but dollars, on this kind of research.
1: And they're obviously they must have been making headway, right?
0: Well, presumably. I mean, of course, they of course are notorious for keeping things very close to their vest, you know, and not revealing their secrets. Right. Now, we had a pretty robust intelligence collection program, but they had an equally robust counterintelligence program. So, but that was, you know, the CIA had to find that out, and that's what led to the find out if they were what they were doing was successful or not. And so that led to our program that ultimately became Stargate.
1: Let's go to the phones. We're lining up for you, Paul. Let's start with James in Wisconsin, first-time caller. Hey, James, welcome.
2: Hello.
0: Hey, James.
2: Hi. I'm wondering, have you seen Jesus? Has he returned? And I'm wondering why.
1: I don't know if anybody's remote viewed Jesus. What do you think, Paul?
0: Well, a couple of people claim to have remote viewed Jesus, right? I think Ed Dames claimed to do it. Lynn Buchanan claims he did it. Of course, there's no evidence for it, right? Would be a very hard thing to prove, but they said they did. And as far as has he returned, I don't think so. I don't have any evidence to think he has. In fact, if in the New Testament, it sounds like if he returns, everybody's going to know it. There won't be a question about it. I don't know what the why refers to, what part of the question the why referred to. So,
1: well, he wanted to know if he had already come back.
0: Yeah, and I answered that. As far as I know, no. And in fact, if you believe Scripture is telling you the truth, then we would all know if he had come back.
1: How has religion handled remote viewing, UFOs?
0: Well, that kind of depends on the religion, doesn't it? The Catholic

0: Catholics actually fairly recently, the last two popes, I think, have been pretty accepting of the possibility of extraterrestrial intelligence, intelligent life on other planets. And I think that they kind of see the handwriting on the wall and think, which is a scriptural reference in itself. It just occurs to me, the handwriting on the wall. Anyway, I think they see that they need to get ahead of whatever is going to happen here and be prepared to incorporate this idea of extraterrestrial intelligence into their theology. Otherwise, they're going to be in trouble. I like to, so I'm an active Mormon, member of the Church of Jesus Christ of Latter-day Saints, or LDS Church. Mormons is the nickname. And Mormons actually deal with this better probably than most, because as a point of doctrine, we believe that God actually has populated other worlds with intelligent beings. So the first part of this, we don't have an issue with. Whether or not they're coming to visit or not, then different Mormons have different opinions about that. We don't have any particular doctrine on that. Of course, my bigger experience here is with the remote viewing and talking to other Mormons about remote viewing. And I find that they're actually pretty open to the idea, as long as you know how to approach it. You have to know how to the right words to use so that they don't panic, right? But they tend to be more welcoming to the idea of remote viewing than some other Christian denominations are. Evangelicals have a reputation of being quite rejectionist about this stuff. They all think it's the work of the devil or demons or whatever. But not all of them. I've come across a few who are probably just pretty open to this kind of stuff. You get into the Eastern religions, some of them have no issues at all with it. Some of them probably don't even think about it. Some of them, like Buddhism, has some elements that could be described as remote viewing. So it's a very broad thing to wonder how different religions are going to react, for example, to a full disclosure, if that ever happens, or how they react to this ESP kind of stuff.
1: I bet other ET civilizations are trying to wonder what God is and how this started too.
0: Well, you would think so. There are some folks who don't think ETs even have any thoughts about God, right?
1: I bet they do. I bet they do.
0: I think, yeah, and there's some interesting science fiction stories about that, about ETs and their relation to religion and that kind of thing. So.
1: Let's go to Ruth in Maryland. Welcome to the program. Hi, Ruth.
2: Hi, Paul, and I'm George and Paul. Thank you so much for taking my
0: You're welcome. So
2: call.
0: tell me, where in Maryland do you live? What town?
2: Oh, I'm in Southern Maryland in St. Mary's County, and this is the mother county of it all.
0: Okay. Well,
2: But
0: I
2: I was
0: spent.
2: born in Baltimore, and I've been to Fort Belvoir before. I used to sell
0: Okay.
2: newspapers on Fort Belvoir when I
0: Well,
2: was,
0: there you go. Well, I lived for 7 years on Fort Meade, and then I lived another 7 years in Laurel. So, and
2: Well,
0: I've been down to St. Mary's.
2: I meant Fort Meade. I was born in Baltimore, so I've been on just about all the forts in Northern Virginia with the newspapers. But Fort Belvoir, I used to go on to Fort Belvoir a lot when I lived in Northern Virginia for a while too, so I was on Fort Belvoir a lot. But anyway, I hope you're feeling better soon, and I hope you heal quick, Paul.
0: Thank
2: And
0: you.
2: my
0: I
2: question.
0: tend to, so I've got my fingers crossed.
2: Okay, what I want to talk to you about is I have a question for you. Okay, when I was 15 years old, I was placed in the Scientology, and I was young. I wasn't in there that long, maybe about 6 months to a year. The boss at our newspaper, he put us in there. I don't know. And anyway, the people that were really high up in the Scientology that claimed to be clear with, they quote, it's clear. They claimed that they could leave their bodies and go into different rooms and spy on people. And actually, Cornelius told me this was called bilocation. And I was just wondering, is this a form of remote viewing that they were doing? And thank you.
0: you bet. Interesting question. out of body is different than remote viewing. They're probably

0: related, right? They're probably related, but the experience is significantly different. So I wouldn't say it's the same as remote viewing. But now what's interesting here is that that some of the major figures in the remote viewing story were also for a while in Scientology. Hal Putoff and Inigo Swann both were Scientologists until they both left the religion. They had some real problems with some of the things that Scientologists were doing. Ed May was a Scientologist for a while. So there are these rumors that go around that the remote viewing thing was inspired by some of the things that Scientologists did. I've talked to Hal about this and Ingo both, and both of them denied that that was the case, that they were very adamant that remote viewing was its own thing and didn't come out of Scientology per se. So interesting connection, maybe some sort of connection, but notoriously Scientologists are secretive about some of their things. And so I don't know, how far you could take that whole notion.
1: Next up, Mark, Roseville, California, west of the Rockies. Mark, go ahead.
2: Yeah, George, Paul.
0: Howdy.
2: Yeah. When you do remote viewing, for like example, they had a remote viewer at Skinwalker Ranch, Utah.
0: Yeah.
2: And he was under an NDA, non-disclosure agreement. Like,
0: yeah.
2: When you do remote viewing, are you usually under NDAs?
0: When you do it for often for hire, or when you do it, like as a operational project, real world project, very often you do have an NDA. There are a number of reasons for that. One is that sometimes the people you're doing the NDA for don't want anybody to know that they've got a remote viewer involved, whether they may be afraid of being ridiculed, made fun of, or they may be afraid of maybe somebody else using a remote viewer against them. I don't know. But other times it's because, in addition to whatever you're doing the remote viewing on, there are additional things, ancillary things that you would have be privy to. You'd get information about that is very proprietary or something. So they don't want you spilling the beans about anything you learn in working with them. So there are a number of reasons, but yes, very often an NDA is one of the requirements.
1: Paul, did you ever think remote viewing would become your profession?
0: No, not until 1997, and even then, I wasn't sure how long it would be my profession. I'm not very good at prophesying my own future, I guess. Of course, when I was in the remote viewing program, it was all, SAP. People know what SAPs are these days, Special Access Project, and only a small number of people were allowed to know anything, and it was under a very tight security umbrella and all that. And there was no indication that it would ever be declassified. And so we pretty much were resigned to the idea that once we left the program and went on to somewhere else in the army or retired, that we would not be able to talk about that ever the rest of our lives. It was a bit of a surprise when, towards the end of my career, just before I retired, all of a sudden, here it is on Nightline with Ted Koppel talking about it, with one of the with a former director of the CIA and a customs officer, and so and my buddies Dale Graff, Joe McMoneagle, Ed May. That was almost as shocking to me as it probably was to the rest of the country, but for different reasons, right? I had never expected that to come out, and yet it did. And so then they declassified it. And when I retired, so when I retired from the army, all my buddies or my Air Force buddies are out flying airliners, and some of my army buddies are executives in corporations and stuff, and some of them are into law enforcement and all that. I didn't know what I was going to do. My wife wanted me to get a job with one of the three-letter agencies because of the job security, right? I did not want to do that, but I went through the I got the suit, I got the resume, and I got turned down by the NSA, and I

0: didn't try again. And then all this stuff happened, and I decided I was going to start teaching it. And that has proven to be very successful over the years.
1: Let's go to Michael in Burbank, California. Welcome to the program, Michael.
2: Excuse me. I was going to ask you, does the government still have remote viewing teams in the military to see what's going on, or no?
1: Not that we know of, but what do you think, Paul?
0: Yeah, I think I mentioned this earlier. The only place there might be a remote viewing program is at NSA. And I certainly hope there's one there, because I like to think that the government still has access to this capability rather than having gotten rid of it altogether. Now, obviously, we don't need it as much as we did during the Cold War, because our surveillance capabilities have increased so much with the autonomous drones and the very high acuity satellite photography and all that. We can do lots of things that they had to use remote viewers to try and do back then. There are still things, though, that no amount of technology or no amount of human intelligence are going to solve. And in that case, I hope somebody is still doing remote viewing in the government. And I think NSA probably is.
1: Probably, or you're not sure?
0: I'm not sure. I don't have any hard evidence. I've not ever been read in on that program, you know, since they got out or anything like that. So I'm not sure there is, but I hope there is. And I think there's a fairly good likelihood there might be.
1: But it wouldn't surprise you, would it?
0: Would not surprise me, no.
1: Paul, where do we get your books?
0: On Amazon these days, and which is, of course, the easiest place for anybody to get a book these days. My first book is now only in Kindle. It's no longer in hard copy. But my second book, My Essential Guide to Remote Viewing, is easily available on Amazon.
1: All right. We'll come back in a moment with Paul Smith and take final phone calls with him right here on Coast to Coast AM.
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1: As Grandpa Bob always says, if it's in the shed, it ain't making you any money. Turn that excess machinery into cash at the Lee Valley Summer Farm Machinery Consignment Auction in Tecumseh, Nebraska, Thursday, August 20th. 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
3: This is a WNAX Trips update. 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Or perhaps you would rather go to Niagara Falls. 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The first one to New England, and the other one takes us to Georgia and the Carolinas.
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6: Good night, everyone, and welcome to the news. An Iowa man is facing several charges in connection with a July 4th crash in Hughes County that killed a 9-year-old girl. AG Marty Jackley says 38-year-old Zachary Berger of Indianola, Iowa, was indicted Wednesday by a Hughes County grand jury on 8 counts, including vehicular homicide and second-degree manslaughter. Berger is also charged with 2 felony counts of abuse or cruelty to a minor, 2 alternative misdemeanor DUI counts, and seatbelt violations involving himself and 2 minor passengers. Authorities say Berger was driving a 2008 Polaris Ranger UTV on Spring Creek Drive north of Pier when it crashed. A 9-year-old girl died and a 16-year-old boy suffered minor injuries. Berger is being held on a $50,000 cash bond and is due back in court July 28th. And a major defense industry expansion in South Dakota is being rewarded with a multi-million dollar state tax rebate. The South Dakota Board of Economic Development has approved a sales and use tax rebate of up to $2.4 million for Amtech Corporation, which is expanding its Tech Ord facility in Clear Lake. The rebate is part of the state's reinvestment payment program designed to encourage major business growth projects. Under the agreement, Amtech can receive up to 75% of eligible state sales and use taxes paid on project costs. The expansion project is valued at more than $113 million and was recently highlighted by Governor Larry Rodin as an example of South Dakota's growing role in the nation's defense industry. The board also approved a separate rebate of up to $214,000 for Dakota Metal Recycling in Huron. State officials say the project will create South Dakota's first integrated metal collection, shredding, and sorting facility, giving recyclers an in-state processing option instead of shipping materials to Iowa or Nebraska. From the WNAX Nighttime News Desk, I'm Chloe Beltrand.
7: Fox News, I'm Ted Linder. Iran reportedly hatching a fresh plot to kill President Trump. The Wall Street Journal citing sources who say Israel shared intelligence with the U.S. about the alleged assassination plan.
8: For the last 2 nights, Iran has been subject to U.S. airstrikes. Now, the U.S. strikes hit some 90 targets last night. Iran fired back at Kuwait, Bahrain, Qatar. For the first time in this round of fighting, missiles were intercepted by Jordan.
7: Fox's Mike Tobin. Democrats in Maine have until July 27th to pick a new U.S. Senate candidate, leaving the nominee less than 4 months to prepare to take on Republican Senator Susan Collins. Fox's Kevin Cork.
9: The Maine Democratic Party is preparing to choose a new nominee and has already announced plans for a nominating convention with former Maine Senate President Troy Jackson and several other Democrats weighing bids.
7: Fox is
10: each year killing thousands. Don't be a statistic. Get a ride. You've got someplace to be.
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1: 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Right at the top of the homepage, it says Insider. 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

0: 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I told them what I'm doing. 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It just stopped it."
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0: And welcome back, George Norrie. Our final segment with Paul Smith, the remote viewer, taking your calls. Paul, you've done a great job in this field. What has been the most astounding thing you've remote viewed?
1: Wow. I'm not sure I could tell you the most astounding thing. I could tell you a couple of astounding things.
0: All right.
1: And the reason, of course, is that they're all of them are different, right? And so, yeah. So I mentioned the attack on the U.S. Stark, the ship that was attacked in the Persian Gulf. And I had remote viewed that 50 hours before it actually happened. In very precise detail. That was quite astounding. But I'll tell another story here briefly that I had, I think I told here too many years ago, and that's remote viewing the dark side of the moon with Ingo Swann.
0: Right. He wrote his book Penetration based on that, didn't he?
1: Some of it. But actually what we did, I don't think he put in the book because I think the information was proprietary to someone who commissioned it. That is no longer relevant, so I can talk about it. One day, this would have been mid-1990s, I get a call from Ingo Swann. He said, "Hey, Paul, would you like to do a remote viewing project with me?" And I was still in the Army at the time, but that wasn't relevant here because I wasn't in Stargate anymore. Right. I said, well, sure. I mean, I'd be silly not to do that. You know, if Ingo's going to ask me to, I'd absolutely going to do it. And he said, okay, well, I'll send you some coordinates. And he did, and they looked like normal geographical coordinates to me. And we'd used those a fair amount at Fort Meade before we came up with what I'm calling tasking numbers these days. That's a whole story in itself, so I won't

0: wanted me not to be front-loaded, which is the proper approach. You don't, if you're a good viewer, you don't want to know what the target is because it just messes up the process.
1: Right.
0: So anyway, so I find myself in this bleak, barren environment, and I just sort of realized I was having a hard time breathing, right, at the target. I realized that I on the horizon was kind of close. There were these kind of jagged mountain kind of looking things. And at that point, I realized I wasn't in Kansas anymore. I figured I must be on the moon. Anyway, I went on with the session and reported a bunch of interesting things. But the most interesting thing was what came at the end of the session. Uh-huh. So I had found this kind of cavity in one of the rock walls that were there. And earlier I perceived that it led to a massive underground chamber that was partly engineered. The chamber was partially natural, but some intelligent entity had come in and engineered it and made it more the way they needed it to be. Okay. So I picked up on that, and then I picked up on this thing, and it was kind of, it was like it was kind of living on the moon. It seemed a little improbable, but it was coming in and out of this cavern, and it knew I was there, and it was reluctant to come out. And finally it did. And when it did, my perception of it was that it looked a lot like a manta ray, except it was a machine. But it was a little different than your standard machine. It was it was like it was consciously aware that I was there. And it kind of felt like it was part biological and part artificial. Now, I have to point out that this session was done long before, the one Stargate series where they had these ships that were part biology and part machine, and what's the one about the humans migrating through space to escape the, I'm totally blanking on the name of that series. But anyway, that series had Battlestar Galactica had these also. The new series had these spaceships that were part biology and part machine.
1: Right.
0: So this perception I had was before those things were ever really, you know, the public even knew about those things. And it was kind of angry at me. It was like it was frustrated because it knew I was there, and it also was not able to do anything about it because that would take it away from what it was supposed to be doing, which was sailing up into the dark lunar sky and going off somewhere. So that was very bizarre. I told that story in great detail at one of my talks at one of the Contact in the Deserts I've presented at. And people were quite astonished by it. But that's probably is up there with describing the attack on the Stark, on the
1: USS
0: Stark.
1: That's a great story, Paul.
0: Yeah, it was amazing. It really was.
1: Go to final callers. Alexandria, Louisiana. Cornelius is with us. Hello there, Mr. White.
2: Hey, Paul and George. And George,
0: hello.
2: I got to tell you this one thing. That birthday shout-out to that little six-year-old boy, I bet you she's jumping up and down about that, George.
1: I know her dad was excited about that.
2: Oh, yeah. You just make us feel like family, George, and I just want to thank you for that. Paul, that was,
0: yes,
2: Babylon 5 with the, they were half machine and entities. Babylon 5 was the thing you were trying to think of.
0: Well, that might have been another one. I never watched Babylon 5, but I'm pretty sure Battlestar Galactica, the new version, not the old version, but the new version, had those two. I maybe I'm wrong. I'll have to research that to make sure if I'm wrong, I don't tell it wrong again.
2: That's all right, Paul. And we served in the military. I was in as a military police officer. I was at Fort McClellan. And thank you for recognizing Ruthie, George. My question for you, Ed Danes had remote viewed hell, and he also remote viewed the Antichrist, and supposedly around the 23rd.

0: the Antichrist should be coming about. I heard James asking about Christ. So have you remote viewed any of that? And do you think AI is the Antichrist intelligence or the alien intelligence? God bless you, George, and God bless America.
1: So those are interesting questions. I have not remote viewed the Antichrist. I don't think I would want to do that. And the problem is, I think people who have done that usually do it front loaded. And so if you're front loaded, it's hard to know whether what you're getting is actually correct or whether it's something your left brain is making up. That's the reason you don't want to be, you don't want to know what the target is to start with, because your left brain will get in the way and start making stuff up. So, yeah, and I haven't done it, and I'm not quite sure how reliable I think these reports are of others who've remote viewed Antichrist, Jesus, a lot of these religiously related kinds of things. Now, do I think AI is the Antichrist? I think that all depends on how you use it, right? It can be used for good. It's kind of like the internet itself, right? The internet was introduced as this massively beneficial thing. And yet look at all the terrible things that get done with the internet as well. Scams of old people, child pornography, all of this bad stuff, along with the good stuff. And I think AI will have that same effect. Now, I'm also a little bit worried that if you ever do get an autonomous AI that can actually think for itself, that could be very dangerous. I mean, this goes back to the Terminator movies, right?
2: Space Odyssey, HAL.
1: Yeah, or HAL. Yeah, that's right. So, you know, I'm worried about AI, but not so much from that it might turn out to be the Antichrist. But then there's also the final point to make is that there's more than one Antichrist. I mean, there is a capital Antichrist, but there's a bunch of smaller Antichrists involved in trying to disrupt God's plan, if you will, you know, whatever. So,
2: can you get hurt, Paul, remote viewing?
1: I don't think you can. Now, there are people who said that remote viewing can make you go crazy. I don't believe that remote viewing itself would do that. But I think people who have a propensity, who maybe have some mental instability or whatever, remote viewing could be a trigger to that. Right. So if you're mentally healthy, I don't think it's an issue. If you have some mental disability, it might be problematic. It might be a catalyst of sorts.
2: Let's go to Lewis in Pennsylvania. Welcome to the show, Lewis. Go ahead.
3: Hello, George. Thank you for taking my call. I have a comment and a question for Paul to listen off the air.
2: Sure.
3: Yeah, we live in the most remarkable country. We can predict the future. We know the president perfectly, but the past keeps on changing every day. In the early 80s, I don't recall if the man was the Army or Air Force. A general got kidnapped by the Red Brigade.
1: Yes.
3: Supposedly, remote viewers of the Stargate program located him, and he got rescued. Now,
1: yeah.
3: would the department heads, if that is true, why were the department heads so dismissive to cancel the Stargate program and all of its success?
1: Yeah.
3: Okay, thank you, George.
1: And thank you. That was some excellent questions there. So first off, it actually wasn't true exactly. The general, and of course I'm forgetting his name too, it's late at night and I'm still working on East Coast time for my trip to North Carolina. So the general was actually located through other intelligence collection means. Where remote viewing fits in is that before the general was located, Joe McMondigle accurately described the circumstances in which he was being held. And in addition to that, he actually named the correct city where the general was being held in Italy. Okay, but before that information could be provided, somebody else,
2: James Dozier, wasn't it?
1: Dozier, that's his name. Thank you. It was Dozier, yeah. But some other intelligence source actually pinpointed where Dozier was before the remote viewing data could be produced. Now, there's still an upside here is because then they were able to, and this was, I mentioned Dale Graff earlier in the show. Dale was the one that was managing this from a remote viewing perspective. So he was able to actually go to

0: Italy and compare the data that Joe McMoneagle had produced with the actual circumstances on the ground, and it was highly accurate. It was highly accurate.
1: Was it a money
0: See,
1: grab? Is that what they wanted?
0: no, these guys were
1: Terrorists.
0: they're terrorists, yeah. Seemed like there's another part to that question, and I've forgotten what it was now.
1: Let's go to Sue in North Carolina. Go ahead, Sue.
2: Yes, hello. Excellent guest.
1: He is.
0: Oh,
2: Yes,
0: thank you.
2: I had a question about remote viewing. I know it's real. I've done it myself,
0: Okay.
2: but can you be okay, say with disclosure as the subject, there will be, a lot of fear. People are going to be really scared as to what to expect. Can you, in the remote viewing for disclosure, can you be, specific? In other words, are we going to, see little, friendly little ETs or predator aliens? You know what I'm getting at? In other
0: Yeah,
2: words.
0: I know. In principle, you can with remote viewing. The problem is there wouldn't be any way of verifying whether you got it right or not until there was disclosure. That's often the problem with these kind of situations where remote viewing can do the task, but you can't check to see if it got it right because remote viewing isn't perfect. I know some of my earlier colleagues claimed really good remote viewers write 100% of the time. That's not true. It's never been true. There are times individual sessions might be 100% correct, but overall there's a lot of false positives. Okay, so being able to verify the information is very useful, right? And it's hard to do with an ET task like that because you usually won't find it out until afterwards anyway, right? So, yeah, that's problematic.
1: Paul, keep in touch with us and let us know your progress on whatever you do, okay?
0: Yeah, I'll actually have a new book to talk about in a few months, so.
1: All right, give Tom a call and let's get your booked, okay? Paul Smith, a remote viewer. Up next, Michelle Claire joins us as we talk about angelic intuition and the afterlife on Coast to Coast.
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0: Here's your updated 570 WNEX forecast. A pretty quiet weather pattern will be in place here across the region over the next several days. Still expecting that ridge of high pressure to amplify across the region. And as we get on the front end of that amplifying ridge, we could see a few spotty showers build in mainly early on Friday as a weak disturbance does work its way in from the north. Then as we head into the weekend and then even into the majority of the new week, an abundance of sunshine during the day, mainly clear skies at night. It's going to actually be hard to even find a passing cloud across the region. Heat's going to build across the area as well. Highs getting into the mid to upper 90s with a chance at a couple 100s by Sunday over the weekend. And then more of the same into Monday through Thursday, well into the 90s with some 100s. I'm Phil Jenskill on 570 WNAX. Right now it's 70.
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0: with another WNEX Trips update. We're taking folks to 10 Minnesota Vikings games. You can also travel with us to the Bayou, New Orleans, as the Vikings take on the Saints. Another option is heading south with us to see the...
1: As Grandpa Bob always says, if it's in the shed, it ain't making you any money. Turn that excess machinery into cash at the Lee Valley Summer Farm Machinery Consignment Auction in Tecumseh, Nebraska, Thursday, August 20th. 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

0: strikes keep on coming. I'm Ted Lindner, Fox News. The U.S. launching back-to-back strikes this week in response to Iran firing on ships in the Strait of Hormuz. U.S. forces hit approximately 90 Iranian targets. Tehran responding by firing on American allies across the region. Fox's Mike Tobin with more.
1: Iran has been firing at its neighbors for the first time in this round of fighting. Hostile aircraft have entered Jordanian airspace. The Jordanians say they shot down some 8 missiles. U.S. embassy staff there was ordered to shelter in place. No injuries. The U.S. hit multiple targets, including bridges on rail lines that the U.S. says were used by Iran to transport weapons. Those were hit. U.S. Central Command says some 90 different targets were taken out in Iran last night. 80 were hit the night before. Now, Iranian state media reported explosions in southern port cities. Explosions in Bashir, home to that massive nuclear power plant complex. The U.S. says the targets were on the coast. The power plant was not hit.
0: President Trump now says he doesn't know if the U.S. will be able to reach a deal with Iran. An edited video interview with the former roommate and romantic partner of the man accused of murdering Charlie Kirk last September was played for a judge in Utah Thursday. This is part of the suspect's preliminary hearing.
2: In the partially redacted video, Lance Twigg says he and Tyler Robinson were in the same friend group and became roommates before dating. Twigg said before the shooting, Robinson had told him he wanted to engrave bullets for a hunting trip and borrowed a tool from Twigg's in order to do that. But Twigg's testified that after the shooting,
3: I just asked him in person if what he said was true the night before, and he said it was. I started crying a little bit and said he wishes he hadn't done it.
2: He says Robinson would sometimes talk about politics, but that he'd never heard Robinson mention Charlie Kirk. After the judge watched the video, another investigator read from the text messages Robinson had sent Twigg's telling him about the shooting. Jessica Rosenthal, Fox News.
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0: Democratic nominee Graham Plattner dropping out of the Maine Senate race after new rape allegations, leaving it unclear who will be the new Democratic nominee.
16: Now about 600 Democratic delegates are going to pick the party's new Senate nominee, not the voters. It's something Graham Plattner and his supporters aren't happy about.
17: This is exactly the kind of political system that everyone voted against on June 9th. And for that reason, we need to be assured that it is going to be open and democratic as we move forward.
16: This morning, our cameras were rolling outside of Plattner's house as he was spotted there grabbing a bucket. I don't know what was in it. Plattner did not apologize, though, for serious allegations against him, including rape, and says the Democratic establishment just wanted him out.
0: Fox's Alexis McAdams. A federal planning commission has given preliminary approval to the massive 250-foot triumphal arch proposed by President Trump.
18: The National Capital Planning Commission agreed to give preliminary approval to plans for a 250-foot triumphal arch near Arlington National Cemetery. Ahead of the vote, dozens of residents voiced opposition to the project, arguing the arch would block views from the cemetery and ruin the D.C. skyline. Final approval could come as soon as September when the commission next meet, but members say they still want information on the arch's violation of the city's height law restricting how tall

0: structures can be. Administration attorneys have argued the law does not apply to federal buildings. At the White House, Jared Halpern, Fox News.
1: It's official. Palm Beach International Airport's got a new name. It's now Donald J. Trump International Airport. The rebrand has been linked to the president's deep ties to the area, including his repeated presence at the airport and his Mar-a-Lago estate, which is located just a few miles away. However, the three-letter airport code that passengers most often see, which is currently PBI,
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0: And welcome back to Coast. George Norrie with you, author Michelle Clare with us, medium, angel, intuitive, and spiritual teacher whose life was forever transformed by three near-death experiences that opened her connection to the spiritual realm. Michelle was enlightened to communicate with angels, life guides, and loved ones. Her book is called 101 Ways to Set Your Soul on Fire and 111 Angel Messages. Michelle, welcome to the program.
1: Hi, George. Thank you so much for having me. I'm excited to be here.
0: Looking forward to this. Can you tell us about your near-death experiences, if it's not too painful for you?
1: I absolutely can. They were big awakenings in my life that, like many near-death experiencers talk about. The first one happened for me in April of 2000, and at that point in time, I was newly married. I was in the hospital visiting my sister-in-law, who had just had a baby, and I was talking to her RN, who was my friend from high school. At that point in time, I suffered a massive seizure and landed, obviously, on the floor in the hospital. But what I remembered was opening my eyes, and I was in this beautiful room. It was all white. It was as though the walls were alive and breathing, and every molecule was radiating this light and love from the inside out. And as I kind of looked around, I realized that I was laying with my head in my grandmother's lap. She had passed away.

0: away a few years before that. And she was looking at me, smiling, the most beautiful young version of her that I could remember. And as I was looking at her, I looked up next to her, and there was this magnificent 12-foot angel standing there. And
1: wow.
0: She was absolutely magnificent. And at this point in time, I knew nothing about near-death experiences or telepathic communication. And as I looked at this beautiful angel, I was just absolutely drawn into her presence. And being raised Catholic, I wanted to immediately look for her feather wings. And as I looked for those, what I actually saw were the wings were made of light, and they moved very similar to like the aurora borealis, and they literally seemed to span eternity. And as I was in this truly blissful, unconditional, loving, timeless space, as I looked at her, I thought to myself, what is your name? And she answered me in my head. She said, my name is Madeline, and I'm one of your guardian angels. And in that moment, I was truly just in this pure bliss and love and happy to lay there in that energy forever. But the next thing I knew, I heard someone yelling, code, code. And it felt like I had been dropped out of a two-story building. I went from feeling light as a feather to about 10,000 pounds of cement, and I was back in my body. And because this seizure happened in the hospital and I had stopped breathing, they were calling the code team. They admitted me to the hospital. They never found out what created the seizure, and I've never had another one since. But that was really my first connection consciously to the angelic realm.
1: One after-death experience is one enough, isn't it?
0: You would think, right?
1: And then when was number two?
0: So number two happened in May of 2006. And at that point in time, I had three young kids. I had I had 5-year-old, 3-year-old, and infant. And at that point in time, I had had a lot of challenges physically after I had had my son. So I was in the hospital for about the following 6 weeks on IV antibiotics, and they were, you know, trying to get me healthy again. They finally decided that they needed to do a DNC, which is a procedure where they clear out the uterus, and it's about a 45-minute outpatient procedure. The night before, I remember having that pit in my stomach and thinking that I shouldn't go through with this, but I was tired of being in the hospital and being sick. So I went in. I had had anesthesia before, and whenever I've had it, it's just a blank space. It's not a dream. There's nothing that I'm seeing. But as I go in this time, I remember counting backwards for the anesthesiologist. And the next thing I remember is I look over and I see my big 102-pound white German Shepherd who had passed away a couple of years before walk into the operating room. And in that moment, we were literally gone, and we were on the most phenomenal beach. It had colors that we don't have here on planet Earth. There were almost emotions, too, that were higher vibrational than we have here on planet Earth. Every flower, every drop of water in the ocean, every leaf was radiating this light and love from the inside out. And as I looked at my beautiful dog, she was about 2 years old, healthy, happy. We were telepathically communicating. I knew that she was really happy that I was there. And we were just running on the beach. And as we were running and running, I started to notice I wasn't getting hot or tired or thirsty, and that the sand felt like clouds. And the funny side note is, like, I always tell my friends, if you ever see human Michelle running, like, call 911. That is an emergency. I do not jog or go for runs, but right. Here I am in this near-death experience running with my dog. And at some point, my son, who was 6 weeks old and at the house with my mom, started calling to me. And I remember going to him, and he was afraid that I was getting ready to leave. And I remember saying, Josh, I'll find a way to stay. I'm not going to leave you. And in those moments, I didn't know what to do. So I started praying, and I started saying, I need help. My kids still need me. It's not my time yet. And in that moment, I was instantly transported back into the operating room.
1: You think your son pulled you back, not knowing he was doing that?

0: I do. I absolutely do. I think his soul knew that mine was getting ready to leave. And he was kind of like, wait a minute, I just got to this planet. Where are you going? And by him calling to me, it brought me back into this awareness where I realized, oh, I still needed to be here. And so as I prayed, I was immediately taken back into the operating room. And Jesus came in as my best friend, not needing me to confess my sins or bow down to him. But literally, as I saw Jesus, this beautiful white golden light filled the operating room, and I woke up in post-op, and I looked at the clock on the wall, and my 45-minute procedure had turned into a 3.5-hour emergency procedure.
1: Oh my God.
0: Because they had ruptured my uterus in multiple places and they missed my artery by literally a millimeter.
1: Oh, that was number two. What about the third one?
0: That was number two. Well, you know, the third time's a charm, George. I finally got it this time. So the third one happens on November 1st, 2011. So for people who like numbers, 11-1-11. And I was in this house at that point in time that we lived in. The kids were 5, 8, and 10 years old. And my oldest was at school that day. And I said, I had candles. We had 14-foot ceilings in this house. And I had battery-operated candles about 12 feet off the ground. And, you know, once a month, I would have to go through and change these batteries. So I said to my younger two kids, I'm going to change the batteries, and then we'll go pick up your sister. So as I started to climb to the top of this ladder, I felt it start to shift. And as soon as it started to shift, I literally thought, oh, this is going to hurt. And in that moment, I was literally ripped out of my body, not in a painful way, but fast, like bungee cord fast. I was turned around facing my body in the ladder, suspended in the air like a freeze frame in a movie. And again, I'm in this timeless space and this unconditional love, and I'm standing with these three people. And I don't know them, but they feel like friends or family. I feel like they know everything about me. One is an Asian man, one's an Egyptian woman, and one is a Hawaiian man. And as I'm standing there with them, they said to me, what do you want to do? Do you want to stay or do you want to go?
1: They gave you that choice, huh?
0: I did. I got the choice. And as I stood there and was thinking about this, I found it really interesting because I realized my body was going to hit the floor in a second or less. And yet at the same time, I felt like I had forever to decide what choice I wanted to make. And as I was watching my body in the ladder, I saw another angel come in, and this angel was dressed in a deep red and gold outfit, and I knew as I saw this angel that it was there to immediately take me home or to shift something so that I could stay. And as I was looking at this angel, my attention was drawn to my two younger kids who were there in the kitchen with me. And as I saw them, I realized I wanted to stay, that I wanted more time to be their mom. And as I made this agreement or said this, I was immediately downloaded with a lot of information. And the information was that I could stay, but that I needed to do my work as a medium, and I needed to be here to, you know, give readings and help people in the way that I could help them, and that my marriage would most likely end in divorce, and I had more trauma coming. And so they were painting for me this picture that was not all rainbows and unicorns. And yet in that heavenly realm, I remember being like, okay, send me in. Like, I'm ready to go. Just send me back in. So I'm back in my body. My body falls, and I hit the back of my head on the corner of the granite island. I had a 5.5-inch skull fracture, a brain bleed. I lost my taste, my smell, my equilibrium. But what they actually found out was that I survived the fall by 0.5 inch. So when they did the CAT scan, I had missed my brainstem by 0.5 inch. And that was the difference of being able to stay or going home to that heavenly realm.
1: They came close to you on these occasions, didn't they? Wow.
0: Oh, so close. So close. I mean, the difference between life and death for me, at one point it was a millimeter, and at the other point it was just a 0.5 inch.
1: At what point, Michelle, did you become an angel communicator?
0: Yeah, so that started happening relatively quickly after that third near-death experience.

0: Because I came back with so much physical trauma, I would get information, but not exactly know what to do with it or how all of this was going to work out. I mean, I was just trying to walk down the hallway without literally bouncing off the walls with the damage that my vestibular system had had. So as time went on, I ended up going to a counselor who was amazing. And she said to me, oh, let's get you a mentor. And so I started training, and the angel communication, the messages just started coming in. And it was amazing, because what I realized really early on is that every single person has at least one guardian angel, and many people have more than that.
1: I've had a few.
0: I have no doubt, George.
1: I've had a few. And who assigns them to us?
0: So our soul chooses them. I believe in pre-life planning. This is what Spirit has taught me about, that our souls are here by choice. We're not pushed or forced to be here by a God or a higher being. We choose to come here. And when we're making our life plan, we choose our guardian angel that will be a good fit for us during this lifetime.
1: Now, you have called some of this your soul plan. What is that?
0: Yeah. So a soul plan is really before we show up in our human form here on planet Earth, about 60% of our life is chosen in a blueprint. And we choose that. We choose our parents. We choose family members, challenges and lessons that we're going to learn in this lifetime. And then we get to planet Earth and we have about 40% of free will, where we can spend time kind of chasing our tail in a circle or making progress moving forward. But when we're creating our soul plan, it is truly lessons that our soul wants to learn. We're choosing who the players will be in this experience that we have. And then we're sitting with a council of life guides and angels who are going to be there to help us and support us during this journey.
1: When we work on the soul plan, are we getting any assistance, or are we doing this all on our own?
0: We are absolutely getting assistance. So very often the life guides will come in and they will share with us like, hey, you're being pretty ambitious. You've got a lot piled on your plate here. You need to take that back a notch. And this is kind of where I connect this to my third near-death experience, because I remember being in that heavenly realm and thinking, okay, no big deal. I'm going to have physical trauma. My marriage will end in divorce, more trauma ahead. I've got this. But then when you really get to planet Earth and it's boots on the ground and the body's taking the blow and these other things are happening, it's a lot harder than it seems like it will be in heavenly realm.
1: How important are the angels to our life, our human life?
0: Oh, they are so important for us, because they are absolutely with us from the moment our soul enters that egg and that conception moment, all the way through to safely seeing us home to the other side. So they are there for everything, and they are always showing up with love and comfort and compassion and protection for us.
1: I love Christmas time, Michelle, because one of the reasons is it's the time that I watch the movie It's a Wonderful Life over and over again during Christmas.
0: Yeah, absolutely.
1: You remember that movie?
0: I do. Yes.
1: How the angel came and saved George Bailey.
0: Mm-hmm.
1: Do they really do that?
0: They really do. So they cannot interfere with free will, and they also cannot interfere with your life plan. So let's say you are someone who is chosen to leave this world by a car accident. Your guardian angel cannot stop that car accident. But there are many times in our lives where we have near misses with certain situations, and that is because your guardian angel has been able to intervene in those situations.
1: How can they intervene in some and not others?
0: Because if there's a near miss car accident, it was not in your soul plan to leave. That was not one of your exit points. So when we come into this planet, we usually have about 5 exit points in our life plan, opportunities for where our soul can go home and be done with the lessons that we wanted to learn. A near-miss car accident might not have been one of your exit points. And so in that case, your guardian angel was allowed to either slow down time, speed up time, guard you so you didn't get hit, but create that space so that it's not an exit point for your soul.
1: Does the guardian angel, Michelle, have full jurisdiction over our life?
0: The guardian angel is there to support our life. So not necessarily

0: that, but they are here to support the higher soul plan that the human version of us wants to experience. And then we also have our life guides in the mix. So this is a really good time to talk about the difference between a guardian angel and a life guide. So a life guide is benevolent and loving, but we want to really think of them as the teacher. They are here to keep us on the mission, on the path, to learn the lesson. Whereas our angels show up with more protection and love and energy in that way. Also, very often when I speak with people, their angels show up at a time when people are in deep grief or deep sorrow, and we feel this beautiful love or peace or comfort come over us. That is our guardian angel in action.
1: Do the guardian angels always communicate with us?
0: Always. There will always be some way, shape, or form that they are connecting with us. It doesn't mean that it's happening every single day, but what they are always doing is letting us know that we're not living this life alone.
1: At what point does God intervene? Or does he?
0: Yeah, so I don't necessarily know that God intervenes. The way that the soul plan works is for when we make this decision to come to planet Earth and learn the lessons and have the experiences that we want, we've kind of sat with our council, our life guides, our guardian angels, the other people who will be part of this. This plan is, I would call, blessed by that higher power because it's allowed to happen and carry out. There are times when we talk to near-death experiencers and we actually hear things about like God intervening. Now, sometimes people will have what is considered a distressing NDE. And in those experiences, very often there will be some point where they will say something along the lines of, you know, and then God reached their hand in and pulled me out of the darkness. Or then the light appeared next to me and I knew all would be well. So there certainly is intervention from God at times in this life and in the afterlife.
1: Michelle, we're going to take a short break, but we'll come back and talk more with Michelle Clear about angels and intuition. We'll take calls with her next hour on Coast to Coast AM.
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3: Good night, everyone, and welcome to the news. A trail runner suffered non-life-threatening injuries Monday afternoon after being struck by a buffalo on the Lover's Leap Trail in Custer State Park. South Dakota Game, Fish, and Parks say the incident happened around 3:30 p.m. when the woman and the buffalo unexpectedly encountered each other on the trail. Officials say both were startled and the animal struck the runner in the hip. GFMP personnel responded along with Custer County Search and Rescue and the Custer County Sheriff's Office. Crews first moved the buffalo away from the area before assisting the injured woman. She was later transported to a hospital for treatment. Game, Fish, and Parks urges hikers and other park users to give wildlife plenty of space and maintain a safe distance at all times while enjoying the park's trails and recreation areas. And Nebraska farmers and ranchers impacted by major spring wildfires are now eligible for federal disaster loan assistance. Governor Jim Pillen announced the U.S. Department of Agriculture has approved a secretarial disaster declaration following his request last month. The designation covers damage caused by the Morrill, Cottonwood, Ashby, and Minor fires during March and April. Pillen thanked USDA Secretary Brooke Rollins for what he called a swift response, saying the declaration provides a critical source of financial support for producers still dealing with wildfire losses and recovery costs. The designation makes eligible farmers and ranchers candidates for emergency loans through the Farm Service Agency. State officials say producers have 8 months to apply for assistance. The disaster declaration covers the primary counties of Garden, Grant, Lincoln, and Morrill, along with 17 neighboring counties across western and central Nebraska. Officials encourage affected producers to contact their local Farm Service Agency office to determine eligibility and begin the application process. From the WNAX Nighttime News Desk, I'm Chloe Beltrand.
4: Fox News, I'm Sue Guzman. Israel warning President Trump that he is the target of a new assassination plot by Iran. That's according to the Wall Street Journal. Iran has repeatedly vowed to retaliate after IRGC General Qasem Soleimani was killed in a U.S. strike in 2020.
5: For the last two nights, Iran has been subject to U.S. airstrikes. Now, the U.S. strikes hit some 90 targets last night. Iran fired back at Kuwait, Bahrain, Qatar. For the first time in this round of fighting, missiles were intercepted by Jordan.
4: Fox's Mike Tobin, the Democratic Party in Maine working to name a replacement for the U.S. Senate race after Graham Plattner dropped out following a sexual assault allegation.
6: About 600 Democratic delegates are going to pick the party's new Senate nominee, not the voters. It's something Graham Plattner and his supporters aren't happy about.
4: Fox's Alexis McAdams, Democrats consider the race crucial to retaking control of

0: Live from the City of Angels, this is Coast to Coast AM with George Norrie.
1: We'll take your calls with Michelle Claire next hour on Coast to Coast. And if you have a question for the angelic realm, ask her and she'll take it there and see what happens. Fascinating discussion. And of course, ParanormalDate.com keeps cruising along. And we ask you, if you want to sign up, just go to ParanormalDate.com. 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The lucky couple is whisked away to a haunted location for a chillingly romantic first date. And we're looking for you to maybe participate in that. So go to ParanormalDate.com, send in the information, and you just might get picked.
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3: Hi, I'm Tom.
4: Hi, I'm Jennifer. 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
1: 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That number

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0: And welcome back, George Norrie, along with Michelle Clare. Michelle, at what point did you become an angel communicator?
1: Well, this has really started with the last near-death experience, but I've been doing it now for the last 10 years professionally.
0: Do you do it as a prayer, or how do you start it?
1: You know, for me, it really starts when I'm in a reading. I also feel them talking to me throughout the day. It can easily start for someone as a prayer if they want to start inviting their angels in, their guardian angel, to communicate with them more. That is a great place to start. For my work with my angels, it's almost a constant chatter as long as I tune in.
0: Now, I noticed that you saw them in your near-death experiences, but do you see them when you're not in a near-death experience?
1: Not typically. That is a great question. Sometimes I will see them in my mind's eye, but more often than that, I am feeling them and getting telepathic communication from them.
0: When we're born, do we start making our plan for our life, our early soul?
1: Yeah, there is still some room to add on. So when we come to planet Earth, we have a good portion of the soul plan is already completed, but or written out in that way. But as we move forward, there is still room to add things in, make new connections, new relationships, and new experiences.
0: What is a life guide with the angels?
1: Yeah, so the life guides really work hand in hand with our angels.
0: Are they angels?
1: They are not angels. The way that I see them, when I'm connecting with them, they feel different to me. And I often use words like vibration or frequency. So I would say, think of radio stations. I connect with the angels on channel 111 and the guides on channel 112. They're similar, but a little bit different.
0: Where do the guides come from? Who assigns them to us?
1: Yeah, we choose these guides in our pre-life plan, and they are souls that have had multiple incarnations on this planet. So if you were going to incarnate on another planet or another dimension, you would choose a guide that's very familiar with that. But the guides that most of us have right now on planet Earth, they're familiar with this territory, with the challenges and the contrast of this planet. And so they're really the right ones for the job.
0: You had mentioned that angels really can't interfere. If your time is up, it's up. There's nothing they can do?
1: No, because I truly will tell you that even as a medium, and I've been working professionally as a medium for 10 years, I have found time and time again, in the moment that our soul chooses to leave this earth, that is truly between our soul and God, Source, the Divine, whatever your name is for the higher power. And there's nothing that can interfere with that plan and that divine moment.
0: What do you think our greatest mission is for a guardian angel? What are they really there for?
1: I truly feel like they are here to help us with compassion and love through this lifetime, not just on how to feel it for ourselves, but how to share it with other people.

0: that there's a spirit world out there.
1: This is so common. Many people come to me because of a tragedy that they've had in their life. And what happens is, in our human life right now, very often we forget that we're spirits having this human experience. And so we really buy into our human story and we're going along. And as long as things are going well, life on planet Earth seems pretty good. And then we have a tragedy where someone dies, or we have a disease, or something like this happens in our life. And in those moments, these are planned for you to wake up and remember you are a soul, and there is so much more happening than what it appears to be happening on this planet.
0: We're with Michelle Claire talking about the angelic realm. What about our Akashic records? What do they have to do with this, if anything?
1: Yeah, they do. So when there's actually an angel, the Ascension Angel, and this is the angel that was created for you the moment that Source, God, the Divine, spoke your soul into existence. And this angel is the perfect match for your soul. What this angel does is it watches you through the eternal evolution of your soul. So through every lifetime in the Akashic records, through every experience. And so they know you by all of your names and by all of your experiences. And so those do play a part into who we are today, because depending on what you've learned in the past, it will affect what you want to learn now or what you still need to master.
0: Do our angels communicate with us, Michelle, in that little voice we hear in our head sometimes? Is that us, or is it an angel?
1: It is an angel the majority of the time. I will often say our angels whisper, even to me. Like, I wish they were talking at me in a loud voice and it was easier for me to hear them. But our angels and our intuition and our guides, those are the whispers, even our loved ones in spirit. It's very rare for them to come in with a roar, this loud message for us. And so as long as we can allow ourselves to continually tune into these whispers, we will be getting the highest level of guidance possible.
0: I'll tell you a story that happened to me that I've said on the show several times already, so our listeners know this. So they're probably saying, oh, here we go again. I'm in my car driving up to a 4-lane intersection, all right?
1: Mm-hmm.
0: And I'm driving, and I've got a green light. So you keep going, right? You don't stop. But something in my head compelled me to stop. Mm-hmm. It said, do not go through. Stop. Do not go through. So I stopped. I pulled over and stopped. At the moment I would have been in the center of the intersection, some guy went through his red light and would have broadsided me, and God knows what would have happened. I've always wondered whether it was my intuitive ability or an angel.
1: Absolutely, your guardian angel. Those are the perfect situations where they show up and protect us. And I had a similar situation. I was borrowing a friend's truck because my daughter was moving, and driving down the road, there were 3 lanes of traffic in each direction. And all of this sudden, this car started coming straight at me from across 4 lanes of traffic. And I literally was getting ready to brace for impact because I knew I could not speed up or slow down enough to miss it. And somehow, I am not kidding you, the angels were able to almost stop time, but literally just in the lane that my car was in, this car missed me and it went off into a parking lot, and there were no other parked cars there, and the person was fine. And it was absolutely unbelievable. But yes, these are the moments where our guardian angels are in action.
0: If they don't step in for some reason, does our intuitiveness kick in?
1: Absolutely. But I can't imagine the guardian angel wouldn't step in. I feel like we have this gift of intuition as humans, but we also have the gift of guides and angels. And so sometimes it's a little bit hard to tell which channel is talking, but I will often tell you that intuition to me, 99% of the time, is actually coming from spirit, whether that is your angel, your life guide, or even your soul, like your higher self.
0: Can we change our soul plan at any time we want?
1: No, we cannot, because if we look around, we can change parts of it possibly, but not all of it. You're born to the parents you're born to, right? That's not changeable. You could be put up for adoption and then you would have another family, right? But there are

0: there are things in the soul plan that cannot be changed. There are other things that can be added on later on in life, but 60% of that is pretty solid before you even take your first breath on this planet.
1: Do the non-believers also have angelic experiences?
0: You know, they do, but they would just call them good luck, usually. I got lucky today. The car barely missed me, right? But so they, what happens is when we come to this planet, there is not just one veil between heaven and earth. We are individually veiled. So depending on the type of life we want to have here, the veil that we're wearing is thinner or thicker. So for someone like myself as a medium, I obviously have a pretty thin veil. But for somebody who chooses to come to this life and have the experience of being an atheist, they're going to have a thicker veil. That doesn't mean they don't have life guides and loved ones and guardian angels around them. It just means that they're going to perceive it in a different way, saying, oh, I got lucky today, or, you know, just coming at it from a very earthly point of view.
1: But luck does happen, does it not?
0: You know, it does happen, because we do know people that come into this planet and they do appear to always be lucky. And I would say for those people, I think they made a really good soul plan to come here and have a great streak of luck with it.
1: We've got a guest, Professor Joseph Gallenberger, who's written a book called Liquid Luck about attitude. And he does experiments in Las Vegas with two groups of people, happy and unhappy, positive and negative. And he said almost all the time, 90%+, the happy people, the positive people, come back as winners, and the negative people and the unhappy people come back as losers. Is that an angel that's helping them, or are they doing it to themselves?
0: Wow, that's a great question. That is actually them doing it to themselves. That is a vibrational match, right? So very often in this life, if we're going out and we're in a positive mood and we're looking for the good in the world, we're going to find it. But if we're going out and we're thinking all people are bad and everyone's mean and this is a horrible place to be, we're going to find that. So they absolutely are co-creating with the universe their luck.
1: Michelle, do the angels sometimes specialize in certain things? I mean, is there a certain group of angels that help us with grief, losses, physical pain, stuff like that?
0: Absolutely. We have angels that specialize in all areas. So there are special healing angels. There are earth angels. There are seraphim angels. We have angels that specialize. I have a friend that every time they're going to the store, they call in their parking angels and they swear they get a front spot every single time. You know, so we have unlimited numbers of angels that are specializing in everything. We have angels that work with our animals. So the animals here also on this planet, their soul has chosen to be here at this time, and they have angels who are supporting them through their journey here.
1: How do we know it's our intuition versus the angel involvement? How do we know?
0: Yeah. Well, the easiest way to really tune into that is to notice if the message felt like it came from outside of you or inside your head. So very often we're telling ourselves stories, we're in a conversation with ourselves in our head or in our thought process. But really, when spirit speaks to us, it almost feels like it comes a little bit from an outside source. And that's where you can really tell where the information is coming from.
1: Well, when we hear that little voice in our head, can it still possibly be an angel?
0: It can. It can. I mean, here's the thing. Our angels know exactly how to work with each of us. So whether you have consciously had a connection with your angel, or you know you're in communication with them every day, or you just think you have one but you've never connected, your angels know exactly how to get through to you. So whether it's the little voice in your head, or the nudge, or the feeling, or just the interference in a thought pattern, they will get the message through.
1: Michelle's website is linked up at coasttocoastam.com. Where do we get your book, 101 Ways to Set Your Soul on Fire?
0: You can find that on Amazon Prime.
1: When did you write it?
0: That one was written last year in the spring, and then in November is when 111 Angel Messages came out.
1: How did you get that number?
0: You know, the angels clearly, they love to talk to us with

0: numbers. So that energy of the ones, it's very important in my life, especially with my near-death experience happening on 11-1-11. And so they told me that I was going to start channeling these messages and it would go into a book of 111 angel messages.
1: Did you ever have an angel that wasn't nice to you or pleasant?
0: I have never had that experience.
1: Does anybody?
0: Not that I'm aware of.
1: What about those angelic angels that went astray?
0: You know, listen, so let's talk about vibrational match with angels, right? Just because we have been told through biblical stories that we have angels that are dark or have gone astray and become demons, I would look at that more as a vibrational energetic frequency than considering it an angel that would guide someone through a lifetime here.
1: So Satan does not exist or does?
0: I would say this. I do not believe in an angel called Satan that is here to create hell on earth. I do believe in lower vibrational frequencies, which means there are people that are not good people on this planet. There are lower vibrational energies, but there is not, to my knowledge, or that spirit has ever told me, literally a hell as a place that we would go to if we lived a bad life.
1: Why do so many people, though, Michelle, feel disconnected?
0: That's part of the human experience. So it goes back to that veil. When we choose to come here to this planet, when we are in that heavenly realm, we cannot disconnect. We are all part of the oneness. We know it. There's clarity. There's love. And then what happens is after about, 200 to 500 years in your favorite vacation energy and everything going perfect, your soul gets a little restless and you want to have a new adventure and experience something. So we choose to come to this planet. Part of coming to this planet is feeling disconnected from source. And that's a challenge that a lot of people are having right now.
1: If you have a question for an angel, just ask Michelle because we're taking calls when we come back on Coast to Coast AM.
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0: Here's your updated 570 WNEX forecast. A pretty quiet weather pattern will be in place here across the region over the next several days. Still expecting that ridge of high pressure to amplify across the region. And as we get on the front end of that amplifying ridge, we could see a few spotty showers build in mainly early on Friday as a weak disturbance does work its way in from the north. Then as we head into the weekend and then even into the majority of the new week, an abundance of sunshine during the day, mainly clear skies at night. It's going to actually be hard to even find a passing cloud across the region. Heat's going to build across the area as well. Highs getting into the mid to upper 90s with a chance at a couple 100s by Sunday over the weekend. And then more of the same into Monday through Thursday, well into the 90s with some 100s. I'm Phil Jensko on 570 WNAX. Right now it's 68.
1: Steve is making it easy.
2: It's the last call!
1: To get away in the next couple of months. We have very limited availability for our six-day getaways to New York City in the middle of July and Washington, D.C. in later July. And how many spots do we have left on our excursions to London and Paris and or Ireland in August? Not many. Then in early September, we're taking a lovely group of folks.
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0: assassination threat. I'm Sue Guzman, Fox News. Israeli intelligence officials reportedly warning the U.S. that Iran has devised a new plot to assassinate President Trump. It's according to the Wall Street Journal. Iran has repeatedly vowed to retaliate following the 2020 U.S. strike that killed IRGC General Qasem Soleimani. President Trump says despite the recent exchange of attacks with Iran, Tehran has reached out to continue negotiations.
1: The president told reporters yesterday, for now, the ceasefire with Iran is dead, but that the regime called him to try to make a deal. He's just not sure yet if they are worthy of making a deal with. CENTCOM reports U.S. forces hit about 90 Iranian military targets, including their air defense systems, their coastal surveillance assets, their missile and drone storage sites, and also their naval capabilities and military logistics, the infrastructure along Iran's coastline. Now, this all follows another set of strikes on Tuesday. The U.S. is responding to Iran continuing to strike ships trying to transit the Strait of Hormuz.
0: Fox's Aisha Hosni reporting. And the preliminary hearings against Charlie Kirk's accused killer continue. Judge yesterday hearing testimony from Robinson's former roommate.
2: Judge Tony Graff allowed portions of the investigative interview with Lance Twiggs to be played in court. Twiggs told prosecutors after the shooting, Tyler Robinson cried and said he wished he hadn't done it. That while he'd previously heard Robinson talk about politics,
3: I personally had never heard him talk about Charlie Kirk before specifically.
2: State Bureau investigative agent Brian Davis then read text messages out loud purportedly from Robinson to Twiggs, telling him about the shooting.
4: Lance responds, he says, "What?" And then he says, "You're joking, right?" And then Tyler says, "I tried to delete that."
2: Twiggs said Robinson used one of his tools to engrave bullets, but at the time said they would be used on a hunting trip. Jessica Rosenthal, Fox News.
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0: Victor Marx, a Marine Corps veteran, declared the winner of the three-way Republican Party primary for Colorado governor Thursday, defeating State Senator Barbara Kirkmeyer. Posted a video to social media thanking his supporters.
9: Thank you to every voter, volunteer, and supporter who helped us get here. And to those of you who supported someone else in the primary, I want you to hear me clearly. There is a place for you in this campaign.
0: The gubernatorial primary was held June 30th. It took days for all of the counties to report their final results. The Justice Department is deploying election monitors ahead of primaries across six states, warning all 50 of them that they could face criminal liability if they knowingly let illegal migrants vote or stay on their voter rolls. Assistant Attorney General for Civil Rights, Harmy Dillon, telling Fox Business.
10: We're going to pursue this all the way up to the Supreme Court and ensure that these states, which frankly, red or blue, are not doing a great job of keeping their voter rolls clean, that we help them. Because ultimately, the goal is not to punish people. It's just to get a clean election that everyone can believe in.
0: Dillon says a third of all states had thousands of dead people on their rolls, as well as tens of thousands of non-citizens. Questions continue to swirl around the health of Kentucky U.S. Senator Mitch McConnell. Fox's Kevin Cork reporting.
11: President Trump couldn't really offer up an update when he was asked about it aboard Air Force One.
12: I have no idea how he's doing.
11: Amid calls for McConnell to publicly address his health and ability to serve, Senate Republican leaders say they've held lengthy and substantive conversations with him about Senate business. But for now, Democrats, of course, waiting for Plattner's official exit. We'll all be watching. And Republicans insisting McConnell is still engaged behind the scenes.
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0: Welcome back. Michelle Clear with us. George Norrie with you. Michelle, do our guardian angels ever change during our lifetime to different guardian angels?
1: No, we always have the main guardian angel with us, but we will have other angels that come in on our team depending on what's happening in our life and where we're at.
0: Do they sometimes, though, handle other people too?
1: Well, very often our guardian angels are going to talk to our loved ones' guardian angels. So I would say they are in communication with others. But the guardian angel is truly assigned to just one

0: person throughout this lifetime.
1: One person or one soul?
0: One soul.
1: What if we don't like our guardian angel?
0: You're going to like your guardian angel. You picked them before you came here because you knew they would do an excellent job loving you and helping you through this life.
1: We pick them or do they pick us?
0: It's a mutual pick. So depending on the life lessons that we want and the comfort that we're going to need, it is a mutual agreed upon situation where they choose us and we choose them.
1: Now, when you communicate with an angel, tell me your process.
0: Yeah, my process is really about clearing my energy, opening up my mind, but I like to see it more as a blank slate so that the information that is channeled through or comes in that I'm receiving in feelings and sometimes pictures or words comes across pretty clearly for the sitter.
1: What happens when somebody dies unexpectedly? What happens to their soul?
0: Yeah. So whenever we are leaving this planet, no one ever dies alone. I feel like that's a really important thing to say. So even if you are in the middle of the Sahara Desert, you are not going to die alone. We all have angels, life guides, and loved ones. And what will happen is that usually before someone is completely on the other side, if we're looking at someone in a hospice situation, they'll start talking to their family, they'll feel their cats and their dogs and all these other loved ones from the other side that are coming in. When a soul leaves unexpectedly, they have the same greeting and love, and they are met with that love and compassion and family and angels. It's just done in a way where it's much more quickly, and they might not have time to recognize it if it's a sudden passing.
1: Michelle, is the dying process almost like a dream where you kind of like float around?
0: On a soul level, it is. So very often when I'm in mediumship readings, the person on the other side will come through and let me know that they disconnected from their body on a soul level before their body truly set down. So really, and in near-death experiences, I want to say this, they are so much more vivid than our human life. So when we're having those experiences and the experience of leaving this body and transitioning to that heavenly realm, it is more vivid, and we realize that this life becomes the dream.
1: In the movie It's a Wonderful Life, the angel Clarence had to work for his wings. Is that a realistic thing?
0: I would say in an interesting way. Think about vibrational match, right? So it's not necessarily the way that we see it as humanness, having to work hard, but really it's about choosing to live from a place of love and light and higher vibrational frequency than a lower energy.
1: Are you constantly in touch with your guardian angels?
0: Yes, I would say they are constantly in touch with me. I am not constantly aware of them, but when I'm tuning into them, they are always present.
1: Have they changed your life?
0: Absolutely, because I know there are times where they created an opportunity so that I could be here on this planet longer. And also knowing that I am never alone and that I'm absolutely loved beyond measure, like every single human soul on this planet is, it is life-changing when you allow yourself to really embrace that.
1: Have you ever broken down emotionally over an angelic situation?
0: You know, there are times when I have felt them and their love is so intense that, yeah, you have tears. And one of those times I had a friend and she was a neighbor. She was going through, breast cancer treatments and in a really tough place mentally. And about 10 o'clock at night, I remember feeling the angels just almost overtake her house. And I could hear this tone that they were singing, and I spoke with her the next day, and she had told me that at that point in time, she just had an argument with her sister and was feeling really upset. And all of a sudden, this peace just took over her, and she went to sleep and slept great that night. And so it was really beautiful to be able to tune into their love for us, and not just in, you know, situations where they're saving our lives, but in the situations where they're comforting us through these earthly challenges.
1: Let's go to the phones. Let's start with Jonathan in Hamlin, New York, east of the Rockies. Hello, Jonathan. Go ahead, sir.
2: Hey, how are you doing, George?
1: Great, John. Thank you.
2: I was saying December 10th, 2005, I was in a

0: terrible accident, 85 miles per hour into a tree, and I went through the back end of the 2001 Dodge Ram that slammed into a tree, and ended up later on in life knowing the people that actually called the paramedics to that situation, which I ended up crawling out of that after I had the bright light experience, and all I could feel was warmth, not a significant bit of pain at all, and hearing my brother's voice screaming for me, and all I could think was I had to come back to save him, and I
1: he was in the car with you?
0: He was driving.
1: Ah.
0: And we came down a hill where there is a person handing the mail, the newspaper, out the driver's side. So he was facing us when we came down the hill, and my brother swerved to avoid him. And we went down a hill into a culvert and shot 75 feet into the air.
1: Jeez.
0: And went 150-some feet off from that tree backwards. And we both survived miraculously, which I had cracked my whole skull from top of my head down to my jaw. I had teeth impacted into my eye sockets and up underneath my skin where they shouldn't be. And that was what your last caller, where she was talking about all those instances. It was that extreme warmth, the light. And but for some reason, my brother's voice rang into my ears where I just woke back up again.
1: What saved him, Jonathan? What saved him?
0: New York.
1: Michelle, what do you think?
2: Yeah, well, absolutely. This was a guardian angel experience. It even feels like you were having a near-death experience because you were seeing the light, you were feeling the warmth, you were feeling the love. I believe I heard you say you were disconnected from the pain your body was going through. And in all of my near-death experiences, I was too. And so clearly this was a situation where your guardian angel and your brother's guardian angels were there to adjust it so that you could stay. They couldn't keep you completely safe or out of pain and recovery's way, but they were able to preserve your time here on this planet.
1: Do they give you the option, Michelle, of coming back or not?
2: Sometimes people get the option. I got that option in my third near-death experience, but very often we don't. But there are moments in certain experiences where we will get the option.
1: Let's go to Sue in Roseville, California. Hi, Sue. Go ahead.
3: Hello, George and Michelle.
1: Hi.
3: I just have some questions. I heard you mention something about we have five exit points, and I wanted to know, what does that mean? Does that mean we have a chance of dying all five times, or does that mean on the fifth one we die? And then I wanted to ask, because my cousin was adopted, and she went into a family that both her parents did not treat her well. They abused her pretty bad, and she's a really nice person. And did she choose that? And when I was five, I told my mom that, and because, you know, when you're five, you still remember from the other side. I told my mom that I had picked her for my mom, but I said, I didn't pick Daddy. And I remember saying that to her.
2: I love that.
3: And she remembers it too.
2: Let's start with the first question. So the first one about exit points. Yes, we usually have about five exit points that we plan in our life. And what these are points where we can choose to leave this planet. And depending on our life and the challenges that we've chosen, you know, it could be the bout with cancer that someone has at 40 years old, right? Where it could be like, okay, if they catch it in time, we get to stay. And so with the exit points on our soul plan, we know, and our life guides know, as we're creating this plan to be on this planet at this time, that it's going to be challenging. And so we naturally build in times where we can leave this earth and we can go back home. And so that's what exit points are. Now, sometimes not everyone takes the last exit point. Sometimes people will take an earlier exit point. I was reading for someone today, and her father ended up

0: passing. He was in sepsis. He was 92. But he basically said that he had taken his fourth exit point. If he had stayed longer, he would have been basically bedridden and unable to take care of himself, but he would have only lasted about 6 to 8 more weeks. So he chose to take the exit point that he did about 10 days ago. So it didn't mean he was going to have years of life left. It just meant his last exit point was a few more weeks away. And as far as your cousin, so when we talk about adoption, this is always like an interesting situation because a lot of people kind of feel abandoned if they have been adopted. They feel like their birth mom abandoned them. And what is really happening on a soul level, you actually chose your birth mom and you chose the family that is going to raise you. And because of that, when we see adoption in like this mediumship world, I always think of it as such a gift because what is happening is a soul is saying, yes, I will bring you into this planet. I will be that vehicle, even though I know I don't get to stay to get to raise you. It's very challenging when we're talking about people who get adopted into hard families like this too. Go ahead.
1: Do we ever make mistakes, Michelle, in selecting our families?
0: You know, we don't make mistakes, but I will tell you what happens is sometimes it's a lot harder here on planet Earth than we realize it's going to be in the heavenly realm. And that's where our guides try to help us and talk us into what feels like a good fit.
1: Eric's with us in Nevada City, California side. Hi, Eric. Go ahead.
2: How you doing?
1: Good, buddy. Thank you.
2: Michelle, almost 36 years ago, I had an accident. And I got butchered by the doctor. And I mean butchered, $1 million worth of health insurance. And
1: wow.
2: Man, it's been nothing but agonizing pain since.
1: Still, huh?
2: And I mean, nothing has gone right. I mean, the most beautiful thing in my life was my border collie. I loved to death. He was smart as a whip. The best, and I've had lots of dogs, and I've loved them all. Don't take me wrong. But this guy was special, and he was taken from me. And it's bad enough I exist in agony and filth. But it seems like nothing, no matter what, no matter how positive I try to be, goes right. I mean, you know, I'm praying every day that they don't take my cat Osama, and he's a terrorist, you know, but I love him dearly. So if I have guardian angels, why are they not helping?
0: Yeah, so that's a great question because feeling like we're not getting the help and support that we need on the human side is common. And I am so sorry for your challenges and the hardships that you had. What I will tell you is our guardian angels are always working for us to get the highest and the best outcome. And in this situation, for you, that might be the fact that that you are here because your soul still has things that it wants to learn and experiences that you want to have. And one of the things that the angels always say to me when I ask about miracles, because I will ask them, I'm like, what's a miracle? Why does it seem like some people get it and not everyone does? What the angels tell me is that spirit world actually calls these happenings, and they happen when we allow ourselves to get into alignment, body, mind, and spirit. And so one of the biggest challenges for you, obviously, with all of these hard things that are going on in your life right now, is to allow yourself to get into that peaceful state. But the more that you can allow yourself to get into the peaceful state, body, mind, and spirit, the more you're going to feel your angels supporting you. And actually what they're showing me right now, and I want to say this to you, have you heard of HemiSync or binaural beats or anything along these lines? Have you ever heard of these or tried these?
2: Sorry, could you say that again?
0: There's something called HemiSync or binaural beats. And these are two important tools that I feel like would be very beneficial for you right now because what they will help you.
1: What are they, Michelle?
0: Yeah, what they do are they are certain tones that help our brain and they bring us into kind of like a meditative state into theta or delta. And what happens when we allow our brain to get into that state? The angels can work with us more clearly on physical healing, mental healing, emotional healing, but we've kind of got to let our mind relax and let the story and the pain and the anxiety of the world go to the side. So I would really encourage you, you can look at binaural.

0: Carl Beats on YouTube. You can find tones that work for you. There's a website called HemiSync with Karen Newell, and she has these that are scientifically proven to help your brain. But please try this, because as you allow yourself to do this, even if it's just for 15 minutes a day at first, what will happen is this healing energy that your angels are wanting to bring to you, it's going to be able to travel through you, body, mind, and spirit, much more clearly.
1: Next up, Pauline's with us in North Carolina. Welcome to the show. Hi, Pauline.
2: Hi. My question is, I wanted to find out if I have more than one guardian angel and if they have a message for me, because I always talk to my guardian angel every day.
0: I love that. Thank you, Pauline. Yes, you have two guardian angels. I feel one that feels like it has a masculine energy and one that feels like it has a feminine energy. And it's fun because they're using the word chatter. So it's not just like you don't just say a prayer in the morning. You're kind of in constant chatter or communication with them, is the energy that they're giving me for you. And what I want to say to you is they're telling me that in the last couple of years, you've done a phenomenal change in looking for the bright side of things and looking for the light and looking for the love in this world. And they're really honoring you with this process and acknowledging that you are literally creating a better, happier, brighter life for yourself. So keep talking to them and keep looking for them. They're showing me a lot of white feathers, so I know you'll be receiving feathers as signs that they're around.
1: How do we know, Michelle, that we've contacted our angels? How do we know we've clicked?
0: Yeah, well, usually it is a peaceful feeling that comes within you. The other thing that I will train people in my classes is with our guardian angels, when we allow ourselves to go into kind of that quiet meditative state, we will normally feel a spot on our body that gets hot or tingly. And it's almost as if they're touching us there. And once we start tuning in to where it is that we feel that connection, we know that their vibration is right there, and that amplifies our ability to receive the messages from them.
1: It's almost magical, isn't it?
0: It's very magical.
1: What do you recommend to people who cannot find their angel?
0: Yeah, well, your angel can find you. That's the good news, even if you feel like you can't find them. But allow yourself to start doing simple things like playing games. Like, okay, angel, I want you to send me this sign today. Ask them to send you a specific sign. Allow yourself to write a word down that means something to you and watch where it will appear throughout the day. You might get a random email with that word on it that you're not expecting, but there are ways to start playing with your angels that is not such a heavy energy, and it makes it easier to connect.
1: We're going to come back in a moment with Michelle Claire and take final phone calls with her as we talk about the angelic realm. And again, her book is called 101 Ways to Set Your Soul on Fire, and the other book, 111 Angel Messages. We've talked about almost all of them right now.
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0: In case you didn't know it, it's really easy to get WNEX on your smartphone.
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0: Trips update. This October, we have two fall foliage flyaways. In early October, we're headed to Boston and we'll run around for 8 days in the New England states exploring fall foliage. And then in later October, we're headed to Atlanta so we can take in the glorious fall foliage of Georgia and the Carolinas. So where do you want to go? 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
2: Good night, everyone, and welcome to the news. A Yankton man has been sentenced to 45 years in federal prison in a public safety case involving crimes against minors. Federal prosecutors say 34-year-old Robert Barbetti was convicted on two counts in the case and will also serve 8 years of supervised release after prison. Investigators say the case began with multiple cyber tips and led authorities to activity on online social media platforms. Between 2018 and 2023, Barbetti had been using various online social media platforms, including Snapchat and Wink, to target minor children and coerce them into producing child sexual exploitation materials at Barbetti's direction and for his sexual gratification. As part of the sentence, he must also comply with federal registration requirements following his release. Anyone with information about suspected online exploitation of children should contact law enforcement. In South Dakota, AG Marty Jackley has joined attorneys general from 48 other states and territories in calling on the Federal Communications Commission to crack down on scam robocalls and fraudulent text messages. A bipartisan coalition says Americans received nearly 30 billion scam calls and texts last year, leading to almost $2 billion in reported losses. In a letter to the FCC, the attorneys general urged stronger oversight of companies that buy and resell phone numbers, saying scammers are exploiting gaps in the system to obtain legitimate numbers and disguise illegal activity. The group is also pushing for tougher reporting requirements to help law enforcement trace the source of fraudulent calls and texts more quickly. Jackley and his counterparts say current loopholes allow scammers to repeatedly switch phone numbers, making enforcement more difficult and increasing the number of victims nationwide. The coalition says stronger regulations would help protect consumers and give authorities better tools to combat phone and text-based fraud. From the WNAX Nighttime News Desk, I'm Chloe Beltrand.
3: Fox News, I'm Ted Linder. A preliminary hearing continuing in Provo, Utah for Tyler Robinson Thursday, the man accused of assassinating Charlie Kirk last September. Defense attorneys unsuccessfully fought for the release of statements between Robinson and his former roommate, arguing it would be characterized as a confession.
4: Prosecutors played video of an investigative interview with Robinson's former romantic partner, Lance Twiggs, in which Twiggs said Robinson cried after the shooting and said he wished he hadn't done it.
3: Fox's Jessica Rosenthal. And Democrats in Maine have till the end of July, July 27th, to pick a new U.S. Senate candidate, leaving the nominee less than 4 months to prepare to take on Republican Senator Susan Collins. Fox's Kevin Cork.
5: The Maine Democratic Party is preparing to choose a new nominee and has already announced plans for a nominating convention with former Maine Senate President Troy Jackson and several other Democrats weighing bids.
3: This after Graham Plattner dropped out Wednesday night. 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
3: Whether it's physical activity, obesity, diet, smoking, low on hormones, stress, sleep disorders, or your age, can be supported by reducing inflammation and aiding the body to heal itself appropriately. 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
1: And we're back with our final segment, George.

0: Nori here with Michelle Claire. Michelle, what do you think is the most important thing every human being needs to remember when dealing with angels?
1: That they are truly loved beyond measure. Think of the person or the animal that you have loved the most in this lifetime and times that about 100,000. And that's how you are loved by your guardian angel.
0: Do they ever turn on us?
1: They don't. They are truly lifelong companions of love and protection here to support us on this challenging earthly journey.
0: What do they think of the state of the affairs of the world right now?
1: Yeah, clearly this world is going through some challenges right now, but the angels are constantly telling me to remember that every person on this planet has at least one guardian angel, life guides, loved ones in spirit, and all of these beings of light around them. So while we're getting ready to go through this challenging period, and we are in it right now, the awakening is really what's coming, and that's where humans are going to rise to a higher level of consciousness.
0: Back to the phones we go. Wildcard line, Richard's with us in Kansas City, Missouri. Hey, Richard.
2: Yes, hello. My wife, Rachel, recently died in Denver, and in 1994, God used me to raise her from the dead, and I'm still praying that she'll come back to life again. I need help, do you know if my wife, Rachel, will come back?
1: So my heart is with you. I am sorry that you're going through this. I want to talk to you about two things. So when we leave this earthly realm, we do not cease to exist. So we might disconnect from our body, but our soul continues on. And the love, the relationship, and the connection that we have with our loved ones here, it does stay intact. And so what I will tell from you is I absolutely do know that your wife is still connected to you on a soul level and loving you and really wanting to support you and help you through the other side.
0: How do you feel that way, Michelle? How does that come to you?
1: It comes to me because, number one, the experience that I've had working through this, but I can feel his wife coming in and really surrounding him with a lot of love and support, or at least I feel this female energy who I'm interpreting to be his wife, really loving him and supporting through this. When we go into deep grief on this side of the veil, our loved ones who have transitioned, they know it, and they're doing the best they can to help us move through that process here.
0: Richard, let's go back to you. Do you have a follow-up question, my friend?
2: Yeah, just been grieving and crying, and it just hurts. It hurts. And I know I called in last Thursday or Friday.
0: I remember that. Yeah.
2: Yeah, thank you for remembering. It's just so hard for me.
0: How old was she, Richard, when she passed?
2: She was born 8/30/52.
0: And she died this year?
2: Yeah, just a short time ago.
0: I'm sorry to hear that.
1: Yeah. Allow yourself to keep talking to her, because what I will tell you is she hears you, whether you are speaking out loud or thinking to her in your head. The other thing is she's showing me like a lot of music and a lot of noises. So I want you to think about wind chimes or TVs turning on and off by themselves.

0: intact. And our loved ones have left their body, but they haven't left us. And so as we're moving through the process of missing them in the human form, we also need to allow ourselves to look for our new connection with them and where they are at this time, which is still right beside us, holding our hand and loving us every step of the way.
1: Let's go to Eric in Indiana. Hello, Eric. Go ahead.
2: George!
1: There you are, buddy.
2: This is Eric, the mind control guy. How's everybody doing tonight?
1: Everybody's good.
2: Awesome. My question for the guest is, I don't know if she's ever heard my story. Anybody who's listened to Coast AM over the years, or Dark Outpost, now called the Awake Nation, or heard my interview with Connie Willis back in August of 2023, knows that I'm one of the survivors of the most sadistic mind control project since the Central Intelligence Agency's infamous MKUltra. My question is, for those that did not survive any of these sadistic mind control projects, the troops and other citizens who ended up in mental institutions or died in testing, and their families were told fairy tales, where were the guardian angels trying to protect those people? And why did these sadistic doctors constantly and consistently get by with it?
0: Yeah, that is a great question. And this really goes up to soul plans. So when we talk about soul plans in planet Earth, right, there are a lot of times when a soul comes in and their legacy and what they've done here on this planet, it lives in a stronger way than if they had lived a full life. And so what happens is, and I want to use like kind of this example, sometimes people transition from this world from cancer, but how many millions of doctors do we have trying to cure it right now? So this person comes in, chooses to leave from a certain way. It wasn't that their guardian angels were not with them. I want to go back to the question with your friends and the people you knew. Their guardian angels were with them every step of the way. But what I'm feeling that I need to say about them is that they had a higher level soul plan, and they wanted to bring more awareness to the situation that would happen by their transition.
1: How does that work though, Michelle?
0: So the way that it works is, a lot of times the way that our soul chooses to leave this planet is more important than maybe the legacy that we've had from our everyday life. So let's use the example of, let's look at MAD, the Mothers Against Drunk Drivers, right? That child that transitioned that way left a legacy now that we all know about because of the way they transitioned. So their soul had an experience here on planet Earth, but knew that by leaving in that way, there would be a much more massive ripple effect. So very often a soul will choose to leave in a way that leaves a big imprint or ripple effect to actually uplift humanity, uplift awareness, uplift consciousness, and bring it into this, you know, level of energy that we're living in.
1: Next up, we've got James in Wisconsin, east of the Rockies. Hi, James. Go ahead.
3: Hi.
1: Hi.
3: I was wondering, I'm honored to be speaking with you both.
1: Glad you have it. You got through. Go ahead.
3: If the Lord were to call in an angel, would it be the most powerful?
1: If the Lord were to call in an angel, what would it be like, Michelle?
0: Oh, that is a great question. It would depend on the situation, right? Because I kind of want to talk about this, like there are different levels of angels and different angels that do different things. So I think it would really depend on the situation. We always have our guardian angel with us. We can call in healing angels, to parking angels, to our dog's angel, depending on what is happening. Here's the biggest thing that I want to say about that. If God, source, the divine, the Lord, called in an angel, I have no doubt it would be the right one for the situation.
1: It's almost magical, isn't it?
0: It really is. You know, there's so much magic in this world when we allow ourselves to stop and look for it, and to really realize that we are these beautiful souls who are loved beyond measure, that have chosen to come to this planet at this point in time. No one is accidentally here.
1: On the wild card line, T is with us in Hawaii. Hello, T. Go ahead.
4: Hey, George. I'm really

0: You're just a great interviewer and a great person.
1: Well, thank you, T.
0: And thank you for accepting my call.
1: Absolutely. Go ahead with your question.
0: My question is, someone had passed recently, and I was wondering if you have, Michelle, if you could tell me exactly what happened to them, what they passed from, and if there's any messages from the other side.
2: Yeah. Can you give me their first name? I don't know if I'll be able to get what they passed from. That might take me a little longer than we have right now, but what is their first name, please?
0: B.
1: B?
0: B, like the letter B or B-E-A.
2: Oh, okay.
1: Female, wasn't
2: Thank
1: it?
2: You.
0: Yes.
1: Okay, yep. Go ahead, Michelle.
2: Yeah, so, you know, what I'm feeling from her, there's a couple things. She definitely takes me to stomach, liver, spleen area. So I'm feeling kind of like almost feel a punch in the gut in that area is what I'm feeling. So there were certainly some big issues that were happening right there. She is showing me, though, that she is really connecting with people through two things. One, flickering lights over water. So I want you to think about like kitchen and bathroom areas because the flickering lights are showing around the water. But the other thing that she's showing me is she's also showing me car light. The front headlight on the right side gets burned out. So if that hasn't happened in the last 2 days, that's going to happen tomorrow or the next day is a sign that she's around. But she comes in with a really big loving heart. So I want to say this to everyone because I think hearts are also going to be a sign from her. You're going to see heart-shaped clouds. And her message is really this. I know she's telling me to use the words. It seemed like it wasn't time. So she's leading me to feel like she passed earlier than we thought she should have. But what she's saying is that she was really met with love. She's showing me a female who comes in above her. So I don't know if this is her mom or grandma, but she was there as well as she had a medium-sized dog that met her from the other side. So please know that her transition was gentle. She makes me feel like I want to say it was pretty quick, but she's really around you guys right now as you're moving through this.
1: Those that die unexpectedly, Michelle, are they sad on the other side?
2: You know, they're not sad. I would say this, because when we're in the heavenly realm, sadness isn't an emotion that we feel. I would say that at times they might be like, dang it, I wanted another 10 minutes there. You know, the scope of eternity, our life on planet Earth, if you make it to 100, it's just the blink of an eye. So it's not that there aren't occasions where they had wanted maybe longer here, but they're not sad in the heavenly realm.
1: Next up, we've got the Houston, Texas trip here. Here's Connor. Hey, go ahead, Connor.
3: Hi, I'm just wondering if I'm on my right path in terms of my soul plan and, like, I know you said you can't screw that up, really, but, like, I've always wondered if I'm right about my purpose, if I'm on the right path. Richard, can help me with that.
2: Yeah, so the way that I'm feeling this from your life guides right now, you're absolutely on the path that you should be on. Don't second guess yourself too much. They're wanting me to tell you that you have a tendency to overthink things. So don't let this be one of the things that you overthink. The other thing that they're showing me is in about 3 months, or somewhere around October, I feel like for you, you're going to have an opportunity at that point. If you're working, you're going to be talking about either a promotion or changing jobs, but there's a switch that's coming in your life and it feels positive. So I want to say this, it could be, if it's not specifically connected to work, it could be a new partnership coming in where somebody is starting a business and they want you to kind of give them, you know, counseling or consultation on that. But there's something that's coming in October. Don't doubt who you are, because what they're telling me is you've always made the best of every situation.
1: Michelle, how does prayer work with an angel?
2: Yeah. So prayer is such a beautiful gift. And to me, it is energy. So if we are praying for someone who is in a challenging situation, we're kind of sending them love or energy. And when we're talking to our angels, if we're taking a prayerful form on that, we're sending them love and energy as we are asking for guidance or help on our journey.
1: You've got Paula and Sandy.

0: You go California, west of the Rockies. Go ahead, Paula.
1: Hi, Michelle. I had a son who passed away when he was 28, and he committed suicide. And when he died, I sort of changed the trajectory of my life, and I've gone into a different career now. And it's been difficult because I'm like 108 years old, and I'm changing my career with people who are 20 and 30. So I want to know if I'm on the right path. And
0: we lost her phone right at the end. Go ahead. The angels clipped her phone.
2: Uh-oh. Okay, well, here's the thing, Paula. First of all, my heart is with you on that. And I do feel like you're on the right path for now, but it does feel like it's going to be shifting for you in the next 5 months. So I feel like there are going to be other opportunities that are brought to you. And the way that the angels are showing it to me, they're brought to you on like these beautiful golden or silver platters. So what that is giving me the idea of is that you're going to be given some gifts that you're not expecting coming up. But also you're going to be given some opportunities that are actually going to help your life make it easier.
0: Michelle, give out your website, would you please?
2: Yes, you can find me at michelleclaire.net. And thank you, George, so much for having me tonight. It's been an honor and a pleasure.
0: Keep in touch with us, okay? And keep those angels coming.
2: Absolutely.
0: It's Michelle Claire. Her website, again, is linked up at coasttocoastam.com. And her books include 101 Ways to Set Your Soul on Fire and 111 Angel Messages. For Dan Galante, Donna Walker, Tom Danheiser, Sue Trikas, Lex Lonehood, Sean LaDesour, Alec Fernandez, Tim Banal, George Knapp, Richard Serrett, and Connie Willis, I'm George Norrie, somewhere out there on Coast to Coast AM. We'll see you on our next edition. Until then, be safe, everyone.

0: Here's your updated 570 WNEX forecast. A pretty quiet weather pattern will be in place here across the region over the next several days. Still expecting that ridge of high pressure to amplify across the region. And as we get on the front end of that amplifying ridge, we could see a few spotty showers build in mainly early on Friday as a weak disturbance does work its way in from the north. Then as we head into the weekend and then even into the majority of the new week, an abundance of sunshine during the day, mainly clear skies at night. It's going to actually be hard to even find a passing cloud across the region. Heat's going to build across the area as well. Highs getting into the mid to upper 90s with a chance at a couple 100s by Sunday over the weekend. And then more of the same into Monday through Thursday, well into the 90s with some 100s. I'm Phil Jensko on 570 WNAX. Right now it's 68.
1: It's another WNEX Trips Update with Make It Easy Steve. This August, we're once again flying folks to London and then boarding the Eurostar train to Paris. On this once-in-a-lifetime 12-day trip, you'll experience the rich history and the beauty of London and Paris and spend time at Stonehenge.
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0: The conflict continues. I'm Ted Lindner, Fox News. The U.S. launching back-to-back strikes this week in response to Iran firing on ships in the Strait of Hormuz. U.S. forces hitting approximately 90 Iranian targets. Tehran responding by firing on American allies across the region. Fox's Mike Tobin.
1: Iran has been firing at its neighbors for the first time in this round of fighting. Hostile aircraft have entered Jordanian airspace. The Jordanians say they shot down some 8 missiles. U.S. embassy staff there was ordered to shelter in place. No injuries. The U.S. hit multiple targets, including bridges on rail lines that the U.S. says were used by Iran to transport weapons. Those were hit. U.S. Central Command says some 90 different targets were taken out in Iran last night. 80 were hit the night before. Now, Iranian state media reported explosions in southern port cities. Explosions in Bashir, home to that massive nuclear power plant complex. The U.S. says the targets were on the coast. The power plant was not hit.
0: President Trump now says he doesn't know if the U.S. will be able to reach a deal with Iran. The judge presiding over the case of the man suspected of murdering Turning Point USA co-founder Charlie Kirk has heard from the suspect's former romantic partner. Fox's Jessica Rosenthal with more.
2: Prosecutors played video of Lance Twiggs, the former romantic partner of Tyler Robinson, telling an investigator that Robinson confirmed he killed Charlie Kirk and cried and said he wished he hadn't done it.
3: And then eventually said that he would talk to his parents or turn himself over.
2: State investigator Jennifer Falmuina testified about examining DNA evidence on the rifle Robinson's accused of using.
4: The DNA profile is at least 1 trillion times more likely if it originated from Tyler Robinson as a major component.
2: She also testified about the engraved words on the bullets used to kill Kirk. Twiggs confirmed Robinson had asked him to use a tool in order to engrave bullets prior to the shooting. Jessica Rosenthal, Fox News.
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0: Democrat nominee Graham Plattner dropping out of the Maine Senate race after new rape allegations, making the announcement Wednesday night, leaving it unclear who will be the new Democratic nominee.
8: Now about 600 Democratic delegates are going to pick the party's new Senate nominee, not the voters. It's something Graham Plattner and his supporters aren't happy about.
9: This is exactly the kind of political system that everyone voted against on June 9th. And for that reason, we need to be assured that it is going to be open and democratic as we move forward.
8: This morning, our cameras were rolling outside of Plattner's house as he was spotted there grabbing a bucket. I don't know what was in it. Plattner did not apologize, though, for serious allegations against him, including rape, and says the Democratic establishment just wanted him out.
0: Fox's Alexis McAdams. More than a week after the polls closed, there's a winner declared in the GOP primary race for governor of Colorado.
10: Victor Marks, a Marine Corps veteran, declared the winner of the three-way Republican primary for Colorado governor Thursday, defeating State Senator Barbara Kirkmeyer. Posted a video to social media with this to say to his supporters.
11: Thank you to every voter, volunteer, and supporter who helped us get here. And to those of you who supported someone else in the primary, I want you to hear me clearly. There's a place for you in this campaign.
10: The Colorado gubernatorial primary was held on June 30th, but all of the counties, including the large ones, took days to report their final results. Sue Guzman, Fox News.
0: And a wildfire killed at least 11 people in southern Spain as soaring temperatures gripped much of the country. Officials say several victims of the fire in Los Gallardos were found inside burned-out vehicles. Multiple other

0: People have been injured in the blaze as well. 150 firefighters are battling. A sustained heat wave with temps of over 100 degrees has caused wildfires across southern Europe this summer. Hundreds of
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1: Tehran targets Trump. Good morning, I'm Gordon Deal, along with Nicole Murray on this Friday, July 10th. Glad you could be with us. Here's what we have for you this hour.
2: Reports say Israel warned the U.S. about Iran hatching a fresh assassination plot for President Trump.
1: Officials say the Mexican man killed by a federal agent in Houston was not the focus of an ICE operation.
2: With Democrats hoping to make inroads in the Senate, the party is split over how to replace candidate Graham Plattner in Maine.
1: And how did online job descriptions suddenly become paragraphs long?
3: It is true. These job descriptions are getting longer. They're job titles are getting longer by word. Character count of job descriptions is going up. The number of skills required, and then there's skills preferred, the requirements that people want. There's so many more bullet points.
1: Amanda Hoover at Business Insider on job descriptions becoming longer than receipts from CVS. Multiple outlets say Israel has warned the U.S. about a fresh Iranian plan to kill President Trump. The Wall Street Journal was first to report it. We get more from this morning's Dom Savino.
4: Iran for years has vowed openly to retaliate against Trump for the assassination of Qasem Soleimani, who was a top general in the Islamic Revolutionary Guard Corps. He was taken out in Trump's first term. At the recent NATO summit in Turkey's capital, the president alluded to threats to his life, saying, quote, "They want to take out the U.S. leader, me." Over the weekend, crowds of Iranians called for Trump's death during funeral proceedings for the slain supreme leader, Ayatollah Ali Khamenei, who was killed at the start of the war. Gordon?
1: Thank you, Dom. CNN cites a source saying the Israeli report could be an effort to sway Trump's decision-making as he weighs whether to intensify American military action against Iran. Homeland Security says a Mexican man living in the U.S. illegally who was fatally shot by an Immigration and Customs Enforcement agent was not the person the feds had been targeting in Houston. Authorities say the man, Lorenzo Araujo, was fatally shot by an ICE agent after allegedly trying to run over that agent. Federal officers had been looking for a Guatemalan man who they believed was in the passenger seat of a van being driven by Araujo. Araujo's son, also Lorenzo, said his father was a home builder who had lived in the U.S. for more than 35 years and was in the process of obtaining a work permit.
5: Undocumented people live in constant fear of getting picked up by any law enforcement agency, just for the fear of getting sent back to wherever they're from.
1: DHS says the federal agents weren't wearing body-worn cameras during Tuesday's incident. Lawmakers in Washington want to know why. The deadly shooting has sparked protests in Houston, with hundreds of people marching Wednesday through the neighborhood where the incident occurred. Former U.S. Olympic canoeist David Hearn has pleaded not guilty in connection with allegations of damage to the Lincoln Memorial reflecting pool. He appeared in D.C. Superior Court yesterday following a grand jury indictment on a single count of destruction of property after he was accused of causing more than $1,000 in damage to the pool. Hearn's attorney, Norm Eisen.
6: If Mr. Hearn can be charged with a felony for touching the reflecting pool, every American is at risk.
1: The judge released Hearn on his own recognizance. His next hearing will be August 5th. The reflecting pool turned green and pieces of the liner started bubbling up to the surface after it was painted last month. It was plagued with algae and peeling paint after the renovation. President Trump shifted the blame to vandals without providing evidence. Hearn was among those arrested. Federal prosecutors have also charged three other individuals with destruction of property for allegedly removing pieces of blue paint from the site. If you've missed anything from today's show, by the way, you can stream or download the podcast. 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
6: Thanks for spending time with us. Democrats are scrambling to stave off disaster in the pivotal Maine Senate race as the fallout from the exit of Graham Plattner amid allegations of sexual assault threatens to intensify simmering shifts within the party. Here's Sabrina Rodriguez, political reporter at the Wall Street Journal. Sabrina, what's happening?
7: Yeah, so Gordon, the short answer is what a mess. We are seeing a mess really playing out in this Maine Senate race. For a while now, we've seen sort of this progressive versus establishment fight that's happening that we're seeing play out in Democratic primaries across the country. Now, the latest example where we're seeing this debate playing out is now with Plattner out, there's this big debate about who will be the Democratic nominee for the Senate race. For, you know, more establishment centrist Democrats, they're viewing this as an opportunity to get a reset, the opportunity to potentially put in a nominee that's more aligned with them, more centrist in their policy approach. But progressives are really trying to push forward that even though all of this has happened with Plattner and then the questions around his character and the allegations against him, that they still should be putting forth a candidate. They should still have as a nominee someone who is sort of in that populist, progressive left side of the party. So it's the latest, you know, battlefront for Democrats here. But I think the backdrop is really important, which is that the Maine Senate race is considered one of the most competitive in the country, with Susan Collins being viewed as the most vulnerable Republican in the United States Senate. So this is one where they have to figure it out quickly if they have any hopes of keeping this competitive heading to November.
6: It sounds like a similar battle that Republicans have at times, and that's, well, the candidate can win the primary, but can the candidate win the general election?
7: Yes, and that is a central question right now for Democrats. We've seen progressives make very big inroads in deep blue districts, just like we saw a couple weeks ago in the New York Democratic primary, where, you know, three progressive left and two specifically Democratic socialist candidates won Democratic primaries. So you see these victories popping up across the country. But heading to November, the big test is if you have a progressive left candidate like Plattner, or in, you know, in the Michigan Senate primary as well, there's that debate playing out right now. There's a big question of can progressives win in a general election, and particularly in competitive parts of the country.
6: Yeah, we're speaking with Sabrina Rodriguez, political reporter at the Wall Street Journal. The story is called Graham Plattner Succession Crisis Lays Bare Democrats' Deep Divisions Ahead of Midterms. So I guess talk about the top candidates here who are lining up to try to be now the new Senate nominee for the Senate in Maine.
7: I mean, it's a lot of folks at this point. You know, we don't have yet a specific number of people and stuff, because people are sort of, you see Democrats doing the lobbying and the internal jockeying right now. Some of the ones who are being talked about the most are the former governor candidates who just went through a primary, who, you know, have already been on the airwaves in Maine and are being considered potential good candidates because they already have built some name recognition. So some of those folks include Nirav Shah, who was former director of the Maine Center for Disease Control and Prevention. He's sort of positioning himself. You witness the jockeying happening too of these folks trying to position themselves to be, you know, somewhat progressive or being able to capture some of the grassroots excitement that Plattner had. The same thing with Shenna Bellows, who is the current Maine Secretary of State. And you see the progressive choice right now is, his name's Troy Jackson, and he was the former state Senate president. He already, you see some of that, you know, Our Revolution, the group that was founded by Bernie Sanders after his first presidential run, and other progressive groups are lining behind him. But right now it's a question just of what the process is going to look like. This is very uncharted territory for Democrats in Maine. They're trying to figure out what the process is going to look like for how they pick the next nominee. They obviously want it to be transparent and fair and an open process, but how you do that in a short amount of time is certainly a tough one.
6: And they've got till July 27. Is that the date kind of circled on the calendar right now?
7: Yes, they have just a few weeks. July 27th is the cutoff. So between now and then, they need to have, you know, laid out and completed a process where they select that person they're putting on the ballot.
6: How key is this race, broadly speaking, in that battle for the Senate, Sabrina?

0: It's absolutely crucial. I mean, it's the one that Democrats view as their best shot. This is, Susan Collins, for reference, is the only Republican to represent a state that Kamala Harris won in the 2024 election. So this one is sort of the viewed as the no-brainer. Democrats need to flip 4 seats to be able to get a Senate majority. Now, there's a mix of other states in the mix. You know, we talk a lot about North Carolina. We talk about Ohio. We talk about, you know, the Michigan, and where they need to hold that Democratic seat. But Maine has been viewed sort of as low-hanging fruit.
1: Thanks, Sabrina. Sabrina Rodriguez, political reporter at The Wall Street Journal. 19 minutes after the hour on This Morning, America's First News. Here's Nicole Murray.
2: And now, the 3 big things you need to know. Number 1.
3: A new report says that Israel shared new intelligence with the U.S. that it said indicated a fresh Iranian plot to kill President Trump. That's from The Wall Street Journal. Iran for years has vowed to openly retaliate against Trump for the assassination of a top general in the Islamic Revolutionary Guard during the president's first term.
2: Number 2.
3: A Department of Homeland Security official says the man fatally shot during a traffic stop by an ICE officer in Houston this week was not the original target. The man's son, Lorenzo Salgado, spoke with ABC News.
4: He was a law-abiding citizen. My dad was a hardworking man, a family man, who wanted nothing more than to put food on the table and to watch his sons achieve the American dream.
3: Salgado's family and local officials are demanding an independent investigation into the fatal shooting of Lorenzo Araujo.
2: Number 3.
3: U.S. Olympic canoeist David Hearn has pleaded not guilty in connection with allegations of vandalism to the Lincoln Memorial reflecting pool. His attorney, Norm Eisen.
5: This indictment reflects the administration's effort to scapegoat Davy and to shift blame for their own failures.
3: Hearn is being charged with destruction of property after he was accused of causing more than $1,000 in damage to the pool. His next hearing is August 5th. A 22-year-old pilot in Argentina was forced to land the plane she was training in alone after her instructor allegedly jumped mid-air to his death. The student had a license but not enough flight hours. Ministry leader Victor Marx has won the Republican primary for governor of Colorado, setting up a general election matchup with State Attorney General Phil Weiser, the Democratic nominee. Marx on issues facing the state.
6: Colorado is not the way our founding fathers envisioned it 150 years ago. Life is too expensive. Housing is out of reach. And too many communities feel less safe.
3: If Marx wins, he would be the first Republican governor in Colorado in 20 years. France over Morocco in the quarterfinals of the World Cup. The call on Telemundo as Kylian Mbappe scored the first goal of the match. The final score, 2-0. France will either face Spain or Belgium in the semifinals in Dallas on Tuesday.
1: So the announcer was saying it was a goal?
3: Just to be clear, yeah, yes, yes, yeah. In case you missed that.
1: Sometimes you can't tell. Wow. Wow.
3: Oh, love
1: By
3: it.
1: The way, I know you were saying to me before the show, like, what a disappointment Morocco has been in this tournament.
3: It's yeah, just, man. Terrible. I was disappointed in, couldn't get it done. In the performance.
1: And semifinalists last year, just haven't been able to get it done. I know
3: who,
1: you're disappointed.
3: Who are you rooting for?
1: I'm not rooting for anybody now. I hope they all lose. The U.S. is out.
3: Oh, man.
1: 22 minutes after the hour.
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0: to the falls on our Niagara Falls trip. 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
2: 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With so many responsibilities, they're split under several subheads. Does it have to be this complicated? Here's Amanda Hoover, senior correspondent at Business Insider. Amanda, what have you found?
3: Yeah, what we found, it seems anecdotal, right? Anybody that's been scrolling through LinkedIn, looking at jobs, is probably saying, oh my gosh, they want me to read all this. There's so much information here. There's so many requirements. But what I found from gathering data from various job boards is that it is true. These job descriptions are getting longer. They're job titles are getting longer by word. Character count of job descriptions is going up. The number of skills required, and then there's skills preferred, the requirements that people want. There's so many more bullet points, and there's all these sections under a lot of job descriptions. Not all, but it doesn't take that long if you just start searching various job titles on somewhere like LinkedIn to find these where the job description has grown and seemingly the expectations for what one person would be doing in this job have grown.
2: Yeah. Is this all about, the general counsel getting involved here and making sure that specific descriptions have been laid out so employees don't come back and sue when they get fired for being incompetent? what is this about?
3: There could be some of this that is padding in, you know, regulatory frameworks and things like that. But more so what it seems to be is two things, and AI is behind both of them. Basically, no one's writing these job descriptions anymore. So it's likely that a hiring manager has maybe taken a past job description or maybe even taken a job description of that role from a different company, thrown it into ChatGPT and been like, add these things. So you see all these bullet points. We know that AI loves to make a long bulleted list. It's not a very succinct communicator. So they're kind of ballooning in that way. But the flip side of this is some of these tasks are potentially being added because AI is really changing what is expected of an individual in the workplace. Everybody's told, you know, you can do more with less. So perhaps some of these are, this used to be two roles, and they're saying, well, with AI, maybe we can just have one person do it. And they're slamming all of these expectations into one role. Or it could be that, you know, we hear a lot that AI is going to change our job so much. Well, what is a job going to look like in 6 months, in a year? When you're hiring somebody, you expect to employ them for that long. So you want to know that. So it could also be that in some cases, hiring managers are putting a long laundry list of expectations and tasks and desired skills into this job description, hoping that they can find a unicorn that can do all of them if needed.
2: Yeah, geez. We're speaking with Amanda Hoover, senior correspondent at Business Insider. The story is called How Job Descriptions Got Longer Than CVS Receipts. So, I mean, you may have covered it there, but you said in the story that the job hunt is broken. Is everything we just described part of that, or is it something more?
3: Yeah, it's been, I think that this is the latest iteration of the way that AI has upended the job hunt. For years, there's been, even before ChatGPT was popular and most of us had access to consumer AI tools, recruiters and hiring managers and HR were using AI. They were using it to evaluate candidates, and this led to candidates feeling really frustrated, not knowing how to break through. Once people had things like ChatGPT, they were using it to tailor their resumes perfectly to a job description, to write cover letters. They were applying to more and more jobs. That became more frustrating to recruiters.
2: All right. Thanks, Amanda. Amanda Hoover, senior correspondent at Business Insider. 30 minutes now after the hour on This Morning, America's First News.
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6: Good night, everyone, and welcome to the news. An Iowa man is facing several charges in connection with a July 4th crash in Hughes County that killed a 9-year-old girl. AG Marty Jackley says 38-year-old Zachary Berger of Indianola, Iowa, was indicted Wednesday by a Hughes County grand jury on 8 counts, including vehicular homicide and second-degree manslaughter. Berger is also charged with 2 felony counts of abuse or cruelty to a minor, 2 alternative misdemeanor DUI counts, and seatbelt violations involving himself and 2 minor passengers. Authorities say Berger was driving a 2008 Polaris Ranger UTV on Spring Creek Drive north of Pier when it crashed. A 9-year-old girl died and a 16-year-old boy suffered minor injuries. Berger is being held on a $50,000 cash bond and is due back in court July 28th. And a major defense industry expansion in South Dakota is being rewarded with a multi-million dollar state tax rebate. The South Dakota Board of Economic Development has approved a sales and use tax rebate of up to $2.4 million for Amtech Corporation, which is expanding its Tech Ord facility in Clear Lake. The rebate is part of the state's reinvestment payment program designed to encourage major business growth projects. Under the agreement, Amtech can receive up to 75% of eligible state sales and use taxes paid on project costs. The expansion project is valued at more than $113 million and was recently highlighted by Governor Larry Roden as an example of South Dakota's growing role in the nation's defense industry. The board also approved a separate rebate of up to $214,000 for Dakota Metal Recycling in Huron. State officials say the project will create South Dakota's first integrated metal collection, shredding, and sorting facility, giving recyclers an in-state processing option instead of shipping materials to Iowa or Nebraska. From the WNAX Nighttime News Desk, I'm Chloe Beltrand.
7: Fox News, I'm Sue Guzman. Prosecutors Thursday playing a video of the roommate of suspected Charlie Kirk assassin Tyler Robinson. He told authorities Robinson confessed to the shooting. Donald Trump Jr. telling Fox's Jesse Waters primetime that after this, hearing all conspiracy theories about Kirk's death can be laid to rest.
8: In court, we saw the facts laid out very eloquently. It took a long period of time to get it out there. But once you see it, you put the picture together. Let's just say this is, to me, again, way beyond a reasonable doubt.
7: Democrats in Maine have until July 27th to pick a new Senate candidate after Graham Plantner dropped out of the race Wednesday amid sex abuse allegations.
9: The Maine Democratic Party is preparing to choose a new nominee and has already announced plans for a nominating convention with former Maine Senate President Troy Jackson and several other Democrats weighing bids.
10: Slow down and never drive after drinking. Let's make this the safest year yet.
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12: Let's welcome into Friday, July 10th, Gordon Deal with Nicole Murray. Some of our top stories and headlines. Israel warns the U.S. about a new assassination plot against President Trump by Iran. Authorities say the Mexican man fatally shot by an ICE agent in Houston was not the original target. Wall Street Journal says Netflix is considering adding live channels and bundling to boost subscriber engagement. Men's semifinals at Wimbledon today. Spain versus Belgium in the World Cup quarterfinals. And the North Carolina woman who survived 9 days lying alone in her bathtub after a fall, barely able to move. Her story in about 20 minutes. Is it worth the expense for cities that host World Cup games like Miami, Houston, or Seattle? Here's Victor Matheson, sports economics professor at the College of the Holy Cross in Massachusetts. Victor, how do you see it?
13: So in

0: general, this has probably been a pretty good deal for cities, especially in the United States, where we didn't have to spend a lot to actually host this event. But of course, like everything, whether something's worth it depends on how much you spent on it. Numbers coming out of Vancouver, for example, suggest it spent $700 million hosting the event. There's no way for a city like Vancouver spending that sort of money that it makes any sense. And of course, go back 4 years ago and Qatar spent something like $200 or $300 billion on that. And of course, there's no way an event makes sense with that sort of monetary outlay.
1: Okay. So since you referenced Vancouver, when you compare Canada, the sites in the U.S., the three in Mexico, I think that was Mexico City, Guadalajara, Monterey, does the U.S. necessarily do better than the other two co-hosts?
0: Yeah, the reason the United States did so well compared especially to its neighbors to the north is that the United States has a bunch of infrastructure, particularly sports infrastructure, already in place, right? We've got these huge NFL stadiums, brand new in lots of cases, like in L.A., pretty new facilities in Seattle and in Dallas and in Houston. So we didn't have to spend hundreds of millions of dollars on new stadiums like they needed to do in Qatar or in Canada or in Brazil, 12 years ago. So, when you've got everything in place, you have airports, you have hotels, you have transportation, you have security already in place, you can get this thing done for, a couple tens of millions or maybe $100 million of spending, as opposed to hundreds of millions or billions of dollars of spending. And then all of a sudden, an event like this really does start to make some sense.
1: FIFA does well, what, with corporate sponsorships or more ticket prices? Which one?
0: So, having been to some games this time, I can tell you that FIFA has done very well with the ticket prices this year. They're certainly going to make something like 5 or 10 times as much on tickets as they ever have before, because they have instituted dynamic pricing and squeezed all the money out of ticket sales that they possibly can. They make obviously a huge amount of money from international corporate sponsorships. And of course, if you're watching on TV, right, those are gigantic media rights as well. In total, FIFA stands to make somewhere between $10 and $12 billion on this event. So cities don't fare so well, but FIFA certainly is making out extremely well.
1: We're speaking with Victor Matheson, sports economics professor at the College of the Holy Cross in Worcester, Massachusetts. What about, I don't know, PR for the United States here? It did seem like on social media that lots of Europeans in particular seem to be loving American culture.
0: Right. There was some worry that, the United States standing in the world would really dissuade a bunch of people from coming. And that maybe was, in fact, the case. But those folks who did come have really enjoyed the event, right? They've discovered that the United States is a really good host. Our big cities have a lot to offer, and we're really quite a friendly country in general. So no matter what foreign visitors thought maybe of our federal government, they certainly liked Americans when they got here. They loved Waffle House. They loved ranch dressing. They loved Americans in general, and so that's great. They did not love, the United States government interfering with FIFA and getting a red card overturned. And so that may have soured some of the experience and some of the goodwill we've earned. But boy, did they love a lot of things that we in America take for granted, our freedom and our ranch dressing.
1: If I can introduce this into the conversation, my guest, Victor Matheson, former MLS referee. So since you brought it up, is that a red card or not against Flo Balogun?
0: So here, that's a really difficult case here. There's no doubt that that was a serious foul that could lead to injury of the opposing player. And so it's every reason to believe that should be a red card. That being said, we know that was just a regular soccer play, and sometimes regular soccer plays endanger the opponent in the way. So this is one where there's a lot of strong opinions both ways. Me personally, I thought that was not a red card, but it was certainly plausible enough that there I didn't see any reason for FIFA to overturn it. And I think that did give that kind of bad luck, kind of united the world against that. In some ways, it's better to lose with honor than win and being perceived as breaking the rules to do it.
1: Thanks, Victor. Victor Matheson, sports economics professor at the College of the Holy Cross. 20 minutes now in front of the hour on This Morning, America's First News. Coming up next, how does a wedding guest show up to the wrong church?

0: That'll be $84.52.
1: Perfect. 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
4: Thanks for being with us. 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
5: Good morning, Gordon. Have you ever ignored that sinking suspicion? Something's wrong until it hits you in the face that you were right all along. Because that's what happened to this man who became an accidental wedding crasher. He's Darius Malone, a Gen Zer from Michigan. He made the brave decision to go to a college friend's wedding, even though, aside from the bride, he knew going in he would not know a single soul there. And boy, did that prove truer than he realized. Because the big day rolls around, Darius pulls up to the church. He slips into a pew in the back about 15 minutes early, very polite. He's looking around. There's no friendly faces, although that's not a surprise. Finally, the music starts. It's the bride's time to shine, the one person he knows. But then his heart sinks, because as Darius tells People magazine, that bride was obviously not his friend. He tried to swallow his panic. He thought it was a prank at first. But before too long, he realized that there were two, not one, but two churches next to the garage he had parked in, and he was at the wrong one. Some consolation, however, for our accidental wedding crasher. As he slipped out the back door to sprint to the other correct wedding, he had company, because there was another guy there who was at the wrong wedding as well, and he had even signed the wrong couple's guest book.
4: Jeez. Well, I was thinking, boy, what a

0: I mean, he knew nobody except the bride.
1: Yeah.
0: Weird.
1: He was, he said that he was, you know, honored, happy to receive the invite.
0: Sure.
1: He wanted to be there to support her.
0: Of course.
1: But, yes. This is a storm of unfortunate events for this guy.
0: Oh, man. I cannot imagine, though, what that must have felt like when he realized he was in the wrong spot and that was not her.
1: This is like peak mortifying moment right
0: there.
1: But
0: he had company.
1: Yeah, that makes it a lot better, I think.
0: You know what, though? This is one of those things, I'm comfortable saying it. It's, men would get that wrong more so than women, right? You're nodding, you know.
1: I knew you were going there, 100%. It was two men running out the back door. Mm-hmm. Well, Gordon, also, there are just some world records that seem ripe for the breaking. We talk about them a lot here on the Mic Drop. And after today's show, we're going to take a shot at this one. For the moment, however, let's give flowers to a Chicago man. He set the world record for the fastest 10 meters, or about 33 feet, while holding a balloon between his knees. Sam Farber was able to shuffle his way to the finish line in exactly 3.5 seconds. Sam approached his world record feat with a sort of new approach to the category because he hopped his way across the finish line, all with a smile across his face. That is, until he finds out this morning with Gordon Deal stole his record.
0: Oh, yeah. 3.5 seconds.
1: Yes.
0: To go 33 feet. That's, I don't know. That's It's kind of impressive, actually.
1: Yeah?
0: I think so. Right. With a balloon between your knees?
1: All right. I feel like if you get a couple good hops right off the jump, no pun intended,
0: and
1: I feel like you're set.
0: Yeah? All right, you go for it.
1: Yeah.
0: I'll follow you.
1: Okay.
0: 13 minutes now in front of the hour.
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4: Here's your updated 570 WNEX forecast. A pretty quiet weather pattern will be in place here across the region over the next several days. Still expecting that ridge of high pressure to amplify across the region. And as we get on the front end of that amplifying ridge, we could see a few spotty showers build in mainly early on Friday as a weak disturbance does work its way in from the north. Then as we head into the weekend and then even into the majority of the new week, an abundance of sunshine during the day, mainly clear skies at night. It's going to actually be hard to even find a passing cloud across the region. Heat's going to build across the area as well. Highs getting into the mid to upper 90s with a chance at a couple 100s by Sunday over the weekend. And then more of the same into...
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1: Thanks for spending time with us. Summer vacations are in full swing, as you know, but travelers heading to some of the nation's busiest destinations may want to pack an extra dose of caution. Orkin's 2026 Bed Bug Cities list has been released, ranking the U.S. cities with the highest rate of bed bug infestations. Orkin said increased travel and high turnover at hotels, apartments, and other accommodations can create more opportunities for bed bugs to spread. Several popular vacation destinations climbed the rankings or made their debut, including Tampa, Florida, and Myrtle Beach, South Carolina. Ohio was the most heavily represented, with six cities appearing in the top 50, including Cincinnati, Cleveland, Columbus, Youngstown, Dayton, and Toledo. Nashville and Oklahoma City each climbed 10 spots, while Tampa, Kansas City, and Myrtle Beach entered the top 50 for the first time. 8 minutes in front of the hour on This Morning. Once again, here's Nicole Murray.
2: And now, the three big things you need to know. Number one.
3: The Wall Street Journal reports that Israel shared new intelligence with the U.S. that says Iran had devised a plan to assassinate President Trump. Iran for years had vowed revenge against Trump for the assassination of a top general in the Islamic Revolutionary Guard during the president's first term.
2: Number two.
3: Tyler Robinson, the 23-year-old man accused of assassinating conservative political activist Charlie Kirk, allegedly said he wished, quote, he hadn't done it the day after the shooting. That's according to a video interview with his roommate, Lance Twiggs.
4: I just asked him in person if what he said was true the night before, and he said it was. I started crying a little bit and said he wishes he hadn't done it.
3: Officials say Twiggs was also Robinson's romantic partner.
2: Number three.
3: A family's 4th of July outing took a frightening turn when a bear charged at a father outside his Lake Tahoe, California vacation home. Cortland Kowerwitz said his nearby bear spray saved his life.
5: Wasn't a lot of options if I didn't have that bear spray.
3: In other news, a total of 8 men have been indicted for their alleged roles in the plot to attack a UFC event at the White House last month. Officials say the men allegedly wanted to use drones to create a diversion and then use snipers to attack attendees fleeing from the South Lawn. A man has been arrested after he allegedly threw Molotov cocktails at two different houses of worship and another building in Queens, New York. No one was hurt and there was no significant damage to the buildings. The White House says the Trump administration has forced out the three remaining members of an independent bipartisan commission that supports states in administering their elections. The move has been criticized by Democrats and voting rights advocates. New research says that Americans are more likely to place a bet than read a book. Data says that in 2024, 28% of Americans read for pleasure. Meanwhile, 57% of Americans placed a bet in 2025.
1: Whoa. Yeah. It's not even close.
3: No, it is not even close.
1: Wow.
3: Are you a gambler? Do you have that, you know, do you have that in you?
1: I am way too cheap and way too dumb to place a bet and expect to win.
3: I'm into blackjack. Nothing wrong with a little gamble. Yeah, nothing wrong with a little gamble here and there.
1: Okay.
3: It's so thrilling. Like, you put it on the table and it's like, let's go.
1: I understand that. Would you say, like, over the course of your blackjack career, you're up or down?
3: Oh, I'm up right now.
1: Do you split?
3: Yeah, yeah.
1: Yeah, you split?
3: Yeah, when the cards are there. Look at you knowing terms. I'm impressed.
1: Okay. You're up 200. Do you walk away?
3: Depends how long I've been playing for.
1: 2 hours.
3: Yeah, I'll walk away. Right. Yeah, I'll walk away.
1: 6 minutes now in front of the hour.
6: The board recommends approving.
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pleasure with us. An elderly woman in Western North Carolina was getting ready for bed June 1st when one backward step changed everything. 82-year-old Joan Rivett fell into her bathtub. The injury hurt her back, leaving her unable to climb over the side of the tub. Her phone was not nearby. She lives in a single-family home on a mountain west of Asheville, so nobody could hear her yelling for help. As time waned, she realized she would need to drink, but the faucet was at the far end of the tub, out of reach. She figured out how to turn it on with her foot, splashed water up to her face to drink. 9 days later, first responders found her in the bathtub of her home in Clyde after Rivett's brother asked neighbors to check on her. After a hospital stay, she's now going through physical therapy to get confidently back on her feet. Wow. For Nicole Murray and Dom Savino, I'm Gordon Deal. 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

0: This is my day. God has given me this day to use as I will. I can waste it or use it for good. What I do today is very important because I'm exchanging a day of my life for it. When tomorrow comes, this day will be gone forever, leaving something in its place. May God, who gave me this day, also give me the wisdom to know how to live it, to be directed, to add good to it, not evil. May the life, which He also gave me, be well spent.
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2: 8 men accused of planning an attack during a UFC fight at the White House face terrorism and attempted murder charges.
3: The 8 men were indicted in Ohio in 2 separate conspiracies to provide material support to terrorists and to murder a federal government official. All the defendants are accused of helping plot a drone and sniper attack at the White House during last month's UFC event. Federal investigators say the plan began in May. Law enforcement officials learned of the threat on June 10th, just days before the UFC event. One suspect says the plot included flying explosive-laden drones into the event and then shooting at the crowd. 7 of the 8 suspects were arrested last month. The Justice Department says an 8th suspect, Chandler Skaggs of West Virginia, was charged this week. At the White House, Jared Halpern, Fox News.
2: At least 11 people are killed in a wildfire in southern Spain. Several found in burned-out vehicles. 19 people are reported to be missing. A chip company going public has raised a foreign company record at $26.5 billion ahead of trading today.
4: Chip maker SK Hynix, based in South Korea, is expected to start trading today on the NASDAQ. It's the latest global company to top $1 trillion in market value. It's a major supplier to the artificial intelligence buildup. Ryan Payne of Payne Capital says the company wants to attract more U.S. investors.
5: It's smart if you're SK Hynix because it's very hard to buy stocks on the South Korean Stock Exchange. So by opening up to U.S. investors, making it easier to buy, that creates another bid under that market because their big competitor is Micron. And typically Micron trades at like a double the valuation.
4: This week, SK Hynix reported robust demand for the stock. Jenny Coselda, Fox News.
2: Sports. France advances to the World Cup semifinals after beating Morocco 2-0. The Red Sox and Marlins have 6-game winning streaks heading into

0: That would help local groups prepare for the midterms.
1: And the sound of silence on a cruise when there are no kids.
2: And some Carnival Cruise Line sailings, they have invite-only, adults-only cruises that you can board through their casino program, and those have been very popular. They also have on a number of different ships across cruise lines, adults-only areas such as the Hideaway on Royal Caribbean's Icon class ships. It's an adults-only area that feels sort of like a beach club on the ship.
1: Nathan Diller at USA Today on Marella Cruises designating a ship for adults only. Multiple outlets say Israel has warned the U.S. about a fresh Iranian plan to kill President Trump. The Wall Street Journal was first to report it. We get more from this morning's Dom Savino.
3: Iran for years has vowed openly to retaliate against Trump for the assassination of Qasem Soleimani, who was a top general in the Islamic Revolutionary Guard Corps. He was taken out in Trump's first term. At the recent NATO summit in Turkey's capital, the president alluded to threats to his life, saying, quote, "They want to take out the U.S. leader, me." Over the weekend, crowds of Iranians called for Trump's death during funeral proceedings for the slain supreme leader, Ayatollah Ali Khamenei, who was killed at the start of the war. Gordon?
1: Thank you, Dom. Relations between Trump and Israeli Prime Minister Benjamin Netanyahu have splintered in recent weeks as their interests diverged over continuing the Iran war. Homeland Security says a Mexican man living in the U.S. illegally who was fatally shot by an Immigration and Customs Enforcement agent was not the person the feds had been targeting in Houston. Authorities say the man, Lorenzo Araujo, was fatally shot by an ICE agent after allegedly trying to run over that agent. Federal officers have been looking for a Guatemalan man who they believed was in the passenger seat of a van being driven by Araujo. Araujo's son, also Lorenzo, said his father was a home builder who had lived in the U.S. for more than 35 years and was in the process of obtaining a work permit.
4: They can't afford groceries because of Trump's tariffs. They can't afford gas because of Trump's war in Iran. We need to be focusing our time, our energy, and our resources on solving the problems of the American people, not continuing this reckless, failed war in Iran that, as we speak, is raging once again.
1: DHS says federal agents weren't wearing body-worn cameras during Tuesday's incident. The deadly shooting has sparked protests in Houston, with hundreds of people marching Wednesday through the neighborhood where the incident occurred. Former U.S. Olympic canoeist David Hearn has pleaded not guilty in connection with allegations of damage to the Lincoln Memorial Reflecting Pool. He appeared in D.C. Superior Court yesterday following a grand jury indictment on a single count of destruction of property after he was accused of causing more than $1,000 in damage to the pool. The judge released Hearn on his own recognizance. His next hearing will be August 5th. Hearn's attorney, Norm Eisen.
5: This indictment reflects the administration's effort to scapegoat Davey and to shift blame for their own failures.
1: The reflecting pool turned green and pieces of the liner started bubbling up to the surface after it was painted last month. It was plagued with algae and peeling paint after the renovation. President Trump shifted the blame to vandals. Hearn was among those arrested. Federal prosecutors have also charged three others with destruction of property for allegedly removing pieces of paint from the site. 10 minutes now after the hour on This Morning, America's First News. 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
1: 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Just do a search for This Morning with Gordon Deal. Election staff in Maricopa County, Arizona, removed a ballot scanner and envelopes, reigniting a bitter feud between Republican officials ahead of the midterms. Here's Eliza Collins, national politics reporter at the Wall Street Journal. Eliza, take us through it.
2: It was the center, or one of the centers, of false election fraud claims following the 2020 election that actually lingered even through 2022. But Maricopa County was key because there was a Republican-ordered audit of election results here that took months. It ultimately reaffirmed that former President Biden did win the county. He had a very narrow win, just over 10,000 votes in Arizona, but he did win. But it was a slog to get there. It was a lot of drama and false claims of fraud, and really fractured the Republican Party here further. And so now, going into the 2026 midterm elections, Maricopa County will be very important again for several races, including one of the most competitive congressional races in the country. And Republican election officials are in a huge fight.
1: Okay, so equipment was taken and then returned, right? What happened here?
2: Yeah, so there's this weird scene that happened in March. Basically, the Maricopa County Recorder and the Maricopa County Board of Supervisors are two entities that control elections here. The board is a Republican majority. The recorder is a Republican, and they don't get along at all. And the recorder basically said, "This is my equipment. I paid for it." The board said, "It's our equipment. We paid for it." So there's disagreement over that. And in the middle of a special election here, the recorder sent staff, including a top aide, to go get a ballot envelope scanner, which is not a small thing, and some ballot envelopes. And so there is security footage of basically the removal of the scanner and envelopes from the secure location. They're put in the back of the truck, and then within an hour, it's all returned. I talked to the Maricopa County Recorder about that. He said they were taking it just to see if they could use it for some testing, that it was their equipment, and that in particular was not being used to tabulate ballots during the election. The Board of Supervisors disagrees with that account. They basically said once it left the premises, it could have been compromised, and so they had to buy a new scanner. And so this back and forth fight, even though we don't know exactly what happened, has exploded here, because now there's videos of, Republican election officials removing election equipment, which is basically further sowing distrust in the process. It's causing more name calling, and, both sides are accusing one another of lying. It's getting really ugly.
1: Wow.
2: Oh, and I should say that Maricopa County attorney, who is also a Republican, has now referred this over to a special prosecutor to see if criminal charges need to be brought.
1: We're speaking with Eliza Collins, national politics reporter at the Wall Street Journal. The piece is called "The War Over Who Controls Elections in a Key Midterm Battleground." That's where she is, in Maricopa County, Arizona. How is there possibly confusion over who owns the equipment?
2: I don't know the details. The recorder says he's provided receipts. The board disputes that those receipts came from his budget. It's really messy. They're all county officials, and they actually all work in the same building, which is very awkward.
1: Wow.
2: And so it's a mess. And both sides are basically digging in their heels. And this is all happening as a court battle has been playing out. It was actually just decided. But they're over election responsibilities. The recorder sued to get some responsibilities that had been signed away before he took office back, and the Arizona Supreme Court just ruled he does get those. So, but this has been a really ugly court battle.

0: going on over the last year in the background of all of this.
1: Goodness. Explain, I guess, too, in summary here, just Arizona's role this election cycle.
0: So Arizona has become one of the top battlegrounds in the country. It was a longtime Republican state, but basically in the last less than a decade, it's become super competitive. And now Democrats are at all the top levels of government, but Republicans really still rule at state and local levels for the most part. And so it has had some of the most competitive Senate races in the country. It obviously had a highly competitive presidential election.
1: Thanks, Eliza. Eliza Collins, national politics reporter at The Wall Street Journal. 20 minutes now after the hour. On This Morning, America's First News, here's Nicole Murray.
2: And now, the three big things you need to know. Number one.
3: A new report says that Israel shared new intelligence with the U.S. that it said indicated a fresh Iranian plan to kill President Trump. That's from The Wall Street Journal. Iran for years has vowed openly to retaliate against Trump for the assassination of a top general in the Islamic Revolutionary Guard during the president's first term.
2: Number two.
3: U.S. officials say a Mexican man living in the U.S. who was fatally shot by an ICE agent was not the person federal authorities had been targeting in a Houston operation. Virginia Congressman James Walkinshaw on ABC News.
4: The administration, ICE, DHS, FBI have presented not one ounce of evidence to support their description of the events. And I think it's incumbent upon them to do so.
3: Lorenzo Araujo had been living in the U.S. for 35 years and was close to obtaining citizenship before being fatally shot on Tuesday.
2: Number three.
3: U.S. Olympic canoeist David Hearn has pleaded not guilty in connection with allegations of vandalism to the Lincoln Memorial Reflecting Pool. His attorney, Norm Eisen.
5: If Mr. Hearn can be charged with a felony for touching the reflecting pool, every American is at risk.
3: Hearn is being charged with destruction of property after he was accused of causing more than $1,000 in damage to the pool. His next hearing is August 5th. Ministry leader Victor Marx has won the Republican primary for governor of Colorado, setting up a general election matchup with State Attorney General Phil Weiser, the Democratic nominee. Marx said Weiser will be a tough opponent.
6: He's a smart fella, but he represents the current system because he is part of it. And that current system has made Colorado more expensive, less safe, and harder for regular families to trust government.
3: If Marx wins, he would be the first Republican governor in Colorado in 20 years. France over Morocco in the quarterfinals of the World Cup. The call on Telemundo as Kylian Mbappe scored the first goal of the match. The final score, 2-0. France will either face Spain or Belgium in the semifinals in Dallas on Tuesday. A new Remitly analysis has revealed that being a DJ is the number one most desired dream job in the United States.
7: What?
3: Yes,
1: this is the
3: sir.
1: Dumbest. You know what? You do some dumb stuff. This
3: Thank
1: is
3: you for
1: dumb.
3: That. No, it's.
1: This is, I mean, it's a dumb study. Not that you're doing dumb.
3: I was gonna say,
1: it's a
3: coming
1: dumb
3: at
1: study.
3: Me. No, I mean, you can make serious money doing DJing.
1: This is just invented. Somebody just made this up.
3: No way. 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

0: still have room on our getaway to San Francisco in early September. Or perhaps you would rather go to Niagara Falls. And don't take your eyes off our fall foliage trips. There are two of them. The first one to New England, and the other one takes us to Georgia and the Carolinas.
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2: Thanks for being with us. Travelers looking to take a kid-free vacation have a new option if they're willing to hit the high seas. Here's Nathan Diller, travel reporter at USA Today. Nathan, tell us about Marella Cruises.
3: Marella Cruises is a UK-based cruise line that is designating one of its ships just for guests 17 and older. They define adults as 17 and up. So they're going to have this ship, Marella Discovery 2, just for those passengers. They're already doing a couple seasons of adults-only sailings on that ship, and so they're making the change permanent starting in the winter season of 2027.
2: And why? Is there a business reason behind it? Is it more profitable to take adults only?
3: They cited a demand for adults-only cruising. They have one other ship that already does adults-only sailing, so this will be their second ship to make the change. And so they cited, you know, rising demand, and we are seeing a lot of other cruise lines offer either adults-only sailings or spaces on board that cater specifically to adults. So it seems to be something that's pretty in demand right now.
2: It's interesting. Is that like old people trying to get away from the screaming and crying and general noise of toddlers? Like, what is this about?
3: I think it depends. On some Carnival Cruise Line sailings, they have invite-only, adults-only cruises that you can board through their casino program, and those have been very popular. They also have on a number of different ships across cruise lines, adults-only areas such as the Hideaway on Royal Caribbean's Icon class ships. It's an adults-only area that feels sort of like a beach club on the ship. They have a suspended infinity pool there and loungers, and so it definitely is a place that you can get away from the family. So you do tend to see those kinds of spaces on ships that cater to families but really want to have something for everyone, so you've got a more chill place to relax potentially, and your kids can go to the kids club or maybe to a different area on board.
2: We're speaking with Nathan Diller, consumer travel reporter at USA Today. The story is called "This Major Cruise Line is Designating a Ship for Adults," and it's Marella Cruises, which is based in the UK. I guess since I haven't been, I presume you have. What's the main difference between, say, an adults-only cruise and one that caters to families?
3: Sure. I sailed with Virgin Voyages last year, which was an adults-only cruise line. It's a slightly different experience. I think, you know, if you are on a really packed spring break or summer sailing, you're definitely going to notice the difference. You don't have the same noise levels in certain spaces, potentially. The activities are all centered around adults. So they, on Virgin Voyages, kind of lean into that with certain shows and activities that are a little bit more adult-friendly, maybe wouldn't necessarily be appropriate for kids. So it just allows, I think, a little bit more freedom in terms of the programming that you're offering. They kind of really specialize in things that adults like. And I think the main difference would be, you know, for somebody that has been on a family-friendly cruise line and doesn't necessarily feel like that experience is for them, or for parents and, you know, caretakers of children who want to get away and have a little time to themselves.
2: Thanks, Nathan. Nathan Diller, travel reporter at USA Today. 30 minutes now after the hour. On This Morning, America's First News.

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1: Good night, everyone, and welcome to the news. A trail runner suffered non-life-threatening injuries Monday afternoon after being struck by a buffalo on the Lover's Leap Trail in Custer State Park. South Dakota Game, Fish, and Parks say the incident happened around 3:30 p.m. when the woman and the buffalo unexpectedly encountered each other on the trail. Officials say both were startled and the animal struck the runner in the hip. GFMP personnel responded along with Custer County Search and Rescue and the Custer County Sheriff's Office. Crews first moved the buffalo away from the area before assisting the injured woman. She was later transported to a hospital for treatment. Game, Fish, and Parks urges hikers and other

0: park users to give wildlife plenty of space and maintain a safe distance at all times while enjoying the park's trails and recreation areas. And Nebraska farmers and ranchers impacted by major spring wildfires are now eligible for federal disaster loan assistance. Governor Jim Pillen announced the U.S. Department of Agriculture has approved a secretarial disaster declaration following his request last month. The designation covers damage caused by the Morrill, Cottonwood, Ashby, and Minor fires during March and April. Pillen thanked USDA Secretary Brooke Rollins for what he called a swift response, saying the declaration provides a critical source of financial support for producers still dealing with wildfire losses and recovery costs. The designation makes eligible farmers and ranchers candidates for emergency loans through the Farm Service Agency. State officials say producers have 8 months to apply for assistance. The disaster declaration covers the primary counties of Garden, Grant, Lincoln, and Morrill, along with 17 neighboring counties across western and central Nebraska. Officials encourage affected producers to contact their local Farm Service Agency office to determine eligibility and begin the application process. From the WNAX Nighttime News Desk, I'm Chloe Beltran.
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4: Intelligence reportedly came from Israel. And remember, President Trump and Israeli Prime Minister Benjamin Netanyahu are split on how to proceed with the conflict, with Netanyahu pushing for more military pressure on Tehran.
5: Fox's Madeline Rivera reporting. In the plenary hearing Thursday for the man accused of assassinating Charlie Kirk, Tyler Robinson's roommate and lover Lance Twiggs, in video questioning by Utah prosecutors from April, said,
6: I just asked him in person if what he said was true the night before, and he said it was. I started crying a little bit and said he wishes he hadn't done it.
5: Twiggs saying his former roommate confessed to killing Kirk at least 3 times. The hearing expected to wrap up today. 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
10: Thanks for being with us. Welcome into Friday, July 10th. Gordon Deal with Nicole Murray. Some of our top stories and headlines. Israel warns the U.S. about a new assassination plot against President Trump by Iran. Authorities say the Mexican man fatally shot by an ICE agent in Houston was not the original target. Officials say at least 11 people have died and 19 others are missing after a wildfire broke out in southern Spain from a series of heat waves. World Cup quarterfinals continue today. Men's semifinals at Wimbledon begin this morning. And the VIP gathering in Denmark to prep for a very important date 5 months from now. We'll have that story in about 20 minutes. Speaking at an innovation summit, the CEO of Bolt, Ryan Breslow, told his audience that his HR team was creating problems that didn't exist, so he let them go. HR in the spotlight here with career strategist Julie Bauke, known as Julie on the Job. Julie, your take on this.
11: Well, you know, like many things in this life, if we only believe what the headline says, We extrapolate all kinds of stuff from there. So he also said, now that we don't have HR department, we don't have problems anymore. Like, and so the first response to that is, well, of course you do, but just they're covered up now, they're buried. But what he was saying, so he got a lot of flack for that. But I've read a few articles that said, okay, so listen, you know, hear him out, give him a chance here. He said, I have done what is probably the smartest thing, which is I give all of my leaders people operations and people leadership responsibilities. In other words, instead of having one department that becomes the complaint department or becomes the department we blame everything on because we feel uncomfortable handling those types of situations ourselves, he said, I have given my team the authority and the responsibility to manage their people within a set of policies instead of creating an HR department. And he also said, look, we're struggling to survive right now. He said, so I had to get as lean and mean as I could. But of course, that to say from that, HR is not necessary. HR wouldn't be necessary if everybody behaved and did what they were supposed to do.
10: Yeah.
11: But HR departments sprung up because there needed to be some set of policies and procedures to guide behavior in the workplace. If you have a startup, you can go along as long as everything's going well, but then you get to a certain size and the more people, more problems. And HR became sort of the unfun department, the clearinghouse. I could say, I'd love to promote you, but HR won't let me. I'd love to let you wear shorts on Friday, but HR won't let us.
10: Yeah.
11: It just became that, and he said, I'm doing this different. I'm going to hire the right people to lead, have everybody set to the same set of responsibilities with their people, and then if I push that responsibility down, they can't abdicate that to HR, and once I got rid of HR, I'm not having the same problems. Now, I'm not saying he's not having problems, but it's an interesting, I read that and I thought, this is interesting, because when you talk about culture, like we have a really bad culture as an example, people always look to HR to fix that. But the truth is, culture comes from the top, and it's demonstrated by what's tolerated and what's not tolerated by every person in the company, but especially leadership. And so it takes a little bit of that.

0: It puts the responsibility for managing the people and the outcomes on the first line, second line, third line managers, and takes it away from one department where all the crap ends up rolling downhill. So interesting approach.
1: Yeah. We're speaking with career strategist Julie Bauke, who we know as Julie on the Job, and we're talking about the CEO of Bolt, the payment processing company, who has essentially, in theory, gotten rid of his entire HR department to save money. So, I mean, do you trust that, not necessarily him, but in general, that a CEO can, what, train his managers or VPs in such a way that they at least know a little bit about HR and can manage the group that way?
0: Maybe when you're small enough.
1: Yeah, okay.
0: But so it requires you to have a clear set of cultural standards and expectations. You do have to have some policies and procedures so people understand how to operate. And then you have to hire the right people and you have to hire the right leaders, train the right leaders, train your leaders to hire the right people. It's not just getting them in the door, but you have to learn how to manage people throughout their entire life cycle with you. And so is this going to catch on? No. It's not going to catch on in a healthy, good way. Because you can't, it's sort of like when I first read these headlines, it was like, oh, my engine's making noises. I'll just turn up the radio.
1: Yeah,
0: you know,
1: yeah,
0: sort of thinking. And there will be some of that, but he said, if I do this right with my leaders and give them what they need to be successful, then we won't have problems.
1: Nice, Julie. Julie Bauke, career strategist we know as Julie on the Job. Hey, make sure to check out a podcast of today's show full of stories you won't hear this hour. On the podcast today, is it worth it to be a World Cup host city? And what Americans do a lot more than pick up a book. It's a terrifying study. 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All you have to do is search for This Morning with Gordon Deal. 20 minutes now in front of the hour. Coming up next, the mic drop.
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6: Thanks for spending time with us. Hey, it's Friday, which means a new video is launching today on Facebook, Instagram, TikTok, and X. Posting later today, see how in sync the crew can be. 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
7: Good morning, Gordon. When you're 5 years old, you might think Monopoly money is just as good as the real stuff. Unfortunately for one South Korean banker, cops don't agree. The guy got popped after being caught embezzling $45,000 from his bank's vault. Apparently, this ruse had been going on for a few weeks because he was the bank's manager, and as a result, the only person allowed to deposit cash in the vault every day. He was even smart enough to cover his tracks for the employees who might see. Except, he was dumb enough to do that by swapping stacks of cold hard cash with cartoon-themed toy money. If you haven't seen the images, it looks like something he got off Temu. These are very phony-looking bills, complete with a cartoon penguin in place of the 16th-century Korean artist who's printed on the real bills. No surprise, the guy has been fired from his job. No word yet on charges or if he's holding a get-out-of-jail-free card.
6: Ah, nicely done.
7: Thank you.
6: No charges filed.
7: Not yet.
6: No, he just got fired.
7: Handle it differently in South Korea than we do in the U.S.
6: I guess so. But it's not going to look good on your resume nonetheless.
7: Right.
6: If you're in the banking industry and you, in fact, have been fired for stealing from a bank.
7: Yes.
6: By the way, would you take a shot at pronouncing what that local branch is called? Did you see that in the story?
7: I wouldn't take 20 shots at trying to pronounce it.
6: I think I'd need a half hour at least to practice the name of that bank branch.
7: Yeah.
6: South Korean can be tricky.
7: Absolutely not. Mm. Nah, no, thank you. Not a bright guy, by the way. That's going to go on the resume, too.
6: Yeah, I mean, what do you listen? If you're going to steal money from a bank, do you bother replacing it? You just pocket it.
7: You would think.
6: I wonder if that's what attracted the attention in the first place. Not that it was gone, but there was some dopey money in its place.
7: Right. Why is the penguin sitting in our vault?
6: Right.

0: several days to spread 40 buckets worth of Skippy across 270 square feet of the museum. Not exactly what they expected when they agreed to other duties as assigned.
1: Man. Mm. Buckets.
0: Yeah, 40.
1: 40 buckets of Skippy peanut butter. Yeah. Do you use that gadget for spackling? Is that how you put down?
0: Yeah, they had
1: that spreader that you use for spackling? Is that how they do it? Obviously, you can't dump peanut butter.
0: That's exactly what he did. Drywall trowels.
1: The trowels. Yeah, I couldn't think of the word. Yeah. Jeez. That's quite the job.
0: I think you need to put a sign out 10 feet down the block for anybody who's got a peanut allergy. Don't even think about it for the next month.
1: Yeah. Or you get home from work. Honey, why do you smell so strongly of peanut butter?
0: Right.
1: Let me tell you about what I did today. Thanks, Dom. 13 minutes now in front of the hour.
2: Love this place. I've been surfing here since I was a kid. Now, seeing my grandson out on the water, it means everything to me. Watching him and taking in the blue waves, the sea breeze, the blurry horizon.
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0: Nebraska, the mid to upper 80s through to Iowa, and the mid to upper 80s throughout southwestern Minnesota. Staying partly cloudy overnight tonight with our lows in the mid to upper 60s throughout South Dakota, the mid to upper 60s throughout Nebraska, the mid 60s through to Iowa, and the mid to upper 60s throughout southwestern Minnesota. Sunshine on Saturday with our highs in the lower 90s throughout South Dakota, the upper 80s throughout Nebraska, the upper 80s and lower 90s throughout Iowa, and the upper 80s and lower 90s throughout southwestern Minnesota. Staying clear throughout Saturday night with our lows in the upper 60s and lower 70s throughout South Dakota, the upper 60s throughout Nebraska, the mid to upper 60s throughout Iowa, and the upper 60s and lower 70s throughout southwestern Minnesota. And staying sunny and warmer throughout Sunday with our highs in the mid 80s and lower 100s throughout the region. I'm meteorologist Kara Foster on 570 WNAX. Currently at 68 degrees.
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2: Taking the day's information and helping you make sense of it all. 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
3: Thanks for being with us. Summer vacations are in full swing, but travelers heading to some of the nation's busiest destinations may want to pack an extra dose of caution. Orkin's 2026 Bedbug Cities List has been released. Orkin said increased travel and high turnover at hotels, apartments, and other accommodations can create more opportunities for bedbugs to spread by hitchhiking on luggage and personal belongings. Several popular vacation destinations climbed the rankings or made their debut, including Tampa, Florida, and Myrtle Beach, South Carolina. Ohio was the most heavily represented state, with six cities in the top 50, including Cincinnati, Cleveland, Columbus, Youngstown, Dayton, and Toledo. Chicago has had the highest ranking now 6 years in a row. The rest of the top five, L.A., Detroit, Cleveland, and Indianapolis. 8 minutes now in front of the hour on This Morning. Once again, here's Nicole Murray.
2: And now, the three big things you need to know. Number one.
4: The Wall Street Journal reports that Israel shared new intelligence with the U.S. that says Iran had devised a plan to assassinate President Trump. Iran for years has vowed revenge against Trump for the killing of a top general in the Islamic Revolutionary Guard during the president's first term.
2: Number two.
4: Tyler Robinson, the 23-year-old man accused of assassinating conservative political activist Charlie Kirk, allegedly said he wished, quote, he hadn't done it the day after the shooting. That's according to a video interview with his roommate Lance Twiggs. Agent Brian Davis with the Utah State Bureau reading the messages aloud in court.
5: You weren't the one who did it, right? And Tyler says, I am, I'm sorry.
4: Officials say Twiggs was also Robinson's romantic partner.
2: Number three.
4: A family's 4th of July outing took a frightening turn when a bear charged at a father outside his Lake Tahoe, California vacation home. Cortland Kowerwitz said his daughters were the first to spot the animal.
6: The girl said that the bear, instead of running away like normal, the bear kind of came towards them.
4: In other news, a total of 8 men have been indicted for their alleged roles in the plot to attack a UFC event at the White House last month. Officials say the men allegedly wanted to use drones to create a diversion and then use snipers to attack attendees fleeing from the South Lawn. The White House says the Trump administration has forced out the 3 remaining members of an independent bipartisan commission that supports states in administering their elections. The move has been criticized by Democrats and voting rights advocates. Nielsen ratings show that even though roughly 20% of the U.S. is Hispanic, roughly half of World Cup viewers in the U.S. have watched at least some portion of the matches in Spanish. And it's not difficult to see why. Just listen to this call made on Telemundo during France's match against Morocco.
3: Yeah, we don't quite have that enthusiasm in the English broadcasts.
4: Yeah, and you don't necessarily need to understand what they're saying. But when something is about to get intense, they start talking faster, so you run towards the television.
3: Right, well, yeah, you run towards the television, because what happens normally is that you are at the refrigerator, like, getting a snack.
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3: Thank you, Nicole. 6 minutes now in front of the hour. On This Morning, America's First News.
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9: Still in the throes of summer heat, it's beginning to look a lot like Christmas in the Danish city of Aalborg. The Associated Press has a story on the dozens of Santas, Mrs. Clauses, and elves from around the world who descended on Denmark's fourth largest city for the annual World Santa Claus Congress, a colorful midsummer tradition for decades. This year, the Santa suits looked a little stifling under the Danish summer sun. The event, which marks its 70th anniversary next year, was created to entertain children, but became a popular gathering for Santas who appear in stores and shopping malls during the Yuletide season. The gathering offers a chance for professional Santas to swap stories, compare beards, of course, sharpen their craft, and compete in lighthearted contests ahead of the Christmas rush. Over the years, the annual 4-day gathering has attracted Santas and Mrs. Clauses from as far away as Australia, Hong Kong, Canada, and the United States. That'll do it for this hour. For Nicole Murray and Dom Savino, I'm Gordon Deal. Thanks for listening to This Morning, America's First News.

and good morning. It's Friday. If I sound happy, I'm sorry, but I am, because it's Friday. It is July the 10th. Got a message from Big Scott. He's coming in. He's going to be here. He found his glasses. So that's a good sign, all right? I don't know why I felt the need to pass that on to you, but I did. Big Scott's on his way. I'm Tim Borman. Drive in this morning. Uneventful. It was just a nice day. It was a nice drive. No critters. No rain. No lightning. No thunder.

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2: They want revenge. I'm Chris Foster, Fox News. President Trump is warned by Israel. Iran had a new plan to kill him as revenge for the death of a top Iranian general in 2020 and now the death of Iran's supreme leader in airstrikes in February.
3: The Wall Street Journal had first reported on the plot, saying Israel shared new intelligence with the U.S. that it said indicated a fresh Iranian plan to kill President Trump. Iran for years has vowed openly to retaliate against Trump for the assassination of Qasem Soleimani. President Trump and Israeli Prime Minister Benjamin Netanyahu are split on how to proceed with the conflict, with Netanyahu pushing for more military pressure on Tehran. This report comes as people gathering for Ayatollah Khamenei's burial ceremony in Iran Thursday promised revenge against President Trump. One banner read, "We will kill Trump."
2: Fox's Madeline Rivera. Several Democrats are lining up to replace Graham Plattner as the party's Senate nominee in Maine. Now that he's dropped out, the state party plans a convention to choose one.
4: Troy Jackson, the former state Senate president, moving quickly to claim Plattner's populist mantle. Of course, he is in the running, as is Nirav Shah, the former state health director, Dan Kleben, the 49-year-old co-owner of the microbrewery Maine Beer Company, Jordan Wood, former congressional staffer, and Paige Loud, a social worker, political newcomer, and former Plattner campaign worker.
2: Fox's Kevin Cork. There's also Maine Secretary of State Shana Bellows, former Maine and Maryland state and federal official David Costello, and state rep Valley Geiger. 9 days after the primary in Colorado, Victor Marx has declared the Republican nominee for governor in a close race, saying in a social media video about his opponent, Democratic Attorney General Phil Weiser.
5: He's a smart fella, but he represents the current system because he is part of it.
2: Marx is a Christian missionary leader, author, and Marine Corps veteran. Homeland Security says that immigration agents who shot and killed a man in Houston Tuesday were looking for someone else. America's listening to Fox News.
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2: At a hearing in Utah, attorneys for Tyler Robinson plan to call a final witness today, trying to raise doubts about the prosecution's case that he murdered Charlie Kirk. Robinson's former roommate Lance Twiggs tells investigators in a video played in court that he confessed.
11: Twiggs says Robinson left early on the morning of September 10th and claims not to have heard from him until 11 that night. Text messages were shown and read in court where prosecutors say Robinson admitted to Twiggs that he was the one who assassinated the conservative commentator and had left a confession note under his keyboard. Twiggs finally saw Robinson in person the next day. Twiggs says while Robinson talked about politics, he did not specifically mention Kirk before the day of the shooting.
12: Usually if he did talk about politics stuff, it was relating to Trump or current like policies being issued or voted on.
11: Twiggs also testified that before the shooting, Robinson was trying to get a hold of a rifle.
2: Fox's Claudia Cowan. A ban on semi-automatic weapons in Illinois is upheld by a federal appeals court, overturning a lower court ruling that is unconstitutional. An AI chatbot. It's an update.
13: GPT-5.6 is the latest model for OpenAI's signature artificial intelligence. The Trump administration pushed OpenAI not to immediately release it to the world, citing security concerns. The company agreed to let the U.S. government have exclusive use of the model for 2 weeks. So what's 5.6 do? OpenAI says it can take information from your most used apps and create a slew of finished products on your behalf, such as documents, spreadsheets, and presentations, even web apps. It also connects to Google's productivity suite and even office tools like Slack. Eben Brown, Fox News.
2: The European Union's demanding that parent company Meta redesign

0: addictive Instagram and Facebook features that violate EU social media laws. I'm Chris Foster, Fox News.
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2: And good morning, 5 minutes after 6 a.m. Friday morning, July 10th. Skies, there's a few clouds out there. 67 is our current temperature. There's a slight chance of showers in the forecast for today between 2 and 4 this afternoon. That's what they're saying. Mostly cloudy skies and a high of 92. So we're going to see cloud cover throughout the day. Winds going to be out of the south, 5 to 10. The chance of precip is only about 20%. So it's not like I'm saying bring an umbrella. I'm just saying it's there. Overnight tonight, partly cloudy. 68 will be the lows. Then on Saturday, sunny, hot, 95. Sunday, sunny, hot, 97. Monday, sunny, hot, 99. Tuesday, Wednesday, both around 100. Thursday, 101. We are into a warming trend. Humidity is going to be high. So just prepare. Know the signs of heat exhaustion, heat stroke, and take care of yourself as we move forward. Once again, right now, we've got some cloud cover, 67 outside on your Friday morning. Well, it is finally, apparently, over in Sioux Falls. Christine Erickson has been declared the winner of the Sioux Falls mayoral race. 2 days of recounting took that two-vote margin that existed after the first runoff and turned it into a four-vote margin. The recount board announced Thursday night that Erickson finished with 18,281 votes, Jamie Smith, 18,277. Now, Smith had requested the recount after the June 23rd runoff showed Erickson ahead by, like I said, two votes. After the absentee ballots were reviewed on Wednesday, Erickson's lead grew. She gained four votes, and Smith gained one on top of the two that were already there. That's where we get the four-vote margin. Thursday's count of Election Day ballots left that result unchanged with a four-vote gap between the two. Erickson said the results, they were clear.
3: We were very confident coming into this race, knowing that we had already won two times, and now winning three times with the recount. We're excited to get to work from day one. I've said I'm diving in, looking at the budget. Sioux Falls deserves a mayor that's ready to get to work, and that's what I'll do.
2: Now, Smith, on his half, thanks supporters and election officials and the Erickson campaign. But I think it's interesting and important to note that he has not conceded.
4: Worked our way through the process following the procedures that are in place. There are still other options for our campaign to look at. We will be evaluating that this evening and into tomorrow and make a determination of what the Smith campaign's next steps are. We just want to say thank you, though, for everybody's patience in this. This is an important election.
2: Now, barring any court action, any litigation on behalf of the Smith campaign, Erickson is expected to be sworn in next week, taking over from current Mayor Paul Tenhaken. She will become the first female mayor of the city of Sioux Falls. Keep talking elections. South Dakota Republican gubernatorial candidate Toby Doden was in Yankton on Wednesday. He had an event at Stringer's Bar and Grill. Doden is currently campaigning around the state on this last push. He's obviously running against Governor Larry Roden in the upcoming runoff election. That's going to determine who the Republican nominee for governor is going to be. That's the person who will be taking on Democratic challenger Dan Ahlers in November. Now, in the original primary election, it was a four-way race for that Republican nomination. Doden came out the top vote-getter just ahead of Governor Roden, and also along the way defeating South Dakota Congressman Dusty Johnson and South Dakota House Speaker John Hansen. Doden talked a little bit about everyone talking as they head into this runoff, where the Johnson and Hansen votes are going to go. And he added his two cents as to where he sees those votes falling in the runoff.
5: A lot of people just think somehow John's votes are going to come to Toby and Dusty's votes are going to go to Larry. I completely disagree with that. I do think we're going to get most of John Hansen's support because the people that were supporting John know that John and I agree on all the issues. So that's a very natural progression for them. But Dusty Johnson and I also agree on 70 to 80% of the issues, right? And just because we don't agree perfectly on some issues doesn't mean we don't want the same end result.
2: Now, early voting in that runoff

0: is going on now. The date of the election on that is July 28th. Keep that in mind. We'll be talking a little bit later about people who are considering changing their registration so they can vote in the runoff election. That deadline is right around the corner. Stick around for that story. Now, we talked a little bit about the weather, the fact that we're looking at 100-degree weather as we head into next week. The eastern part of South Dakota has been getting a little bit of a break from the worst of the summer heat, but according to the National Weather Service, that is about to change. Meteorologist Natalie Vernon says that the heat should settle in starting tomorrow. How long it lasts? Well, that depends on which forecast model you're looking at, and ultimately which forecast model is correct.
1: Right now, Sunday, Monday look to be the worst. However, Tuesday, Wednesday could also be fairly hot as well. After that, it depends. We're kind of seeing some models showing it cool off a little bit and some continue to keep it warm. So it just depends on how quickly this high pressure over us moves out. So the longer we have the heat around, the more people will feel those impacts from the heat.
0: Now, temperatures are going to, like I said on the forecast, push into the 90s Saturday, Sunday, Monday, the hundreds Tuesday, Wednesday, Thursday. Now, those upper 90s on Sunday, Monday, even a little bit Saturday, going to be more humidity. That's going to make it feel worse and hotter across much of the state. Vernon says the one upside is that the heat should also lower the threat of severe storms.
1: Luckily, with this high pressure moving in and the heat moving in, it actually will keep most of the precipitation and storm chances out, at least through the weekend into the beginning of next week. So it'll be hot, a little bit muggy, but we won't have a chance to really break that with those thunderstorms.
0: Now, the heat index, like I said, it raises the risk of things like heat exhaustion, heat stroke. People are urged to take breaks if they're working outside. Make sure you drink lots of water. Take care of your pets. Limit your time outside, and hopefully everything will work out in the long run. Okay, as promised, if you are one of those folks who thinks that maybe you want to get a shot at voting in the runoff, but you're not in the right party, here's the thing. You've got until Monday to change your registration. Republicans are going to decide the 28th of this month whether it's Governor Larry Roden or Aberdeen businessman Toby Doden who advances to the November general election. County auditors are seeing increased interest from voters who are looking to switch their registration to be able to cast a ballot in that contest. Lincoln County Auditor Sherry Lund says that the activity typically increases as election deadlines approach. A lot of voters wait until the last minute to update their registration. Now, the deadline to change your party affiliation is July 13th. That is Monday. Election officials say the process is straightforward. Many voters are actually coming in, casting an absentee ballot at the same time that they update their registration. Now, some voters who don't normally identify as Republicans say that they are changing parties because they believe that the GOP nominee is probably going to be the winner come November, and they want to have a voice in exactly who it is who's on the ballot in November. Others say the governor's race is too important to sit out. That comes in spite of quite possibly some of the biggest cases of election fatigue South Dakota has seen in a long time, based on the primaries and the runoffs and, you know, from the Sioux Falls mayor's race to this governor's one. Election officials say they expect additional voter traffic in the coming days as the registration change deadline nears. The Republican runoff again is scheduled for July 28th. If you want to change parties, you got until Monday. Partly cloudy skies on your Friday morning. From the WNAX newsroom, I'm Tim Borman.
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0: in mid to late April for a peak. We have dropped below 50%, so we've gotten into the upper 40s, still a little bit higher than we'd like to see, but nevertheless, big improvements, and the South has been the biggest beneficiary of that drought improvement. But we have also seen improvement in parts of the Midwest, where there wasn't a whole lot of drought to start with, and we kind of chiseled away at what drought there was there. Also, some improvement in the Great Plains region. It's really only the West that has kind of remained alone. Not much in the way of improvement there, at least once you get outside of parts of Idaho and Montana, where we did get a big storm a couple of weeks ago.
1: He also points out above normal temperatures and precipitation is forecasted for next week.
0: Taking a look at the National Weather Service forecast, the 8 to 14 day outlook for July 14th through the 20th, it does look like temperatures will remain generally elevated across the country, mostly above normal temperatures, and some of the most significant heat may park itself over parts of the western and especially the northwestern United States. We do expect near normal temperatures, however, in New York and New England. In terms of precipitation, not a bad outlook for the most part. Vast majority of the country expecting near or above normal rainfall. Greatest likelihood of those wet conditions will be focused across the northeast and parts of the west. One area expected to be drier than normal as we move into that mid-July period will be parts of the northern and central plains into the upper Midwest.
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5: You'd think if I hit the button, it would go.
6: There we go. Hey, how you doing? Hey now. 622, we're 570 WNAX. It's Friday. Almost the weekend. And it's going to be hot. 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Welcome to the program. Believe it or not there, Tim. 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
6: The amazing thing is, even though he is here this week, there are plenty of things going on, like Alaska is going on. We have Valerie up there. Is that still going on there, Steve, the Alaska trip that we
8: got? We actually got 9 different trips going on this month.
6: Right.
8: Yeah. The first Alaska land was completed last week.
6: Oh, okay.
8: And then we've got a second round of Alaska land that's happening right now. They're on day 2 or 3. And so they're off again. Same trip again. The full bus, 56 people are there in Alaska. Our Alaska land has just exploded. People, it's a fairy tale kind of trip. I mean, the things that you see and do are just amazing. Got that. This weekend, we got another 56 people. They're either going to Wicked or a Twins game this weekend. Tomorrow morning, I got to get up early and meet the bus at 6 a.m.
6: Oh,
8: I know. I got to be here. Saturday morning.
6: That's nice of you, though.
8: We're taking off tomorrow morning. And then next Wednesday, we've got a bunch of folks headed to Branson. And Wednesday also, I'm headed to New York City.
6: Yeah.
8: Got a group in New York City, and when I'm done with them, I'm going to take the Amtrak to Washington, D.C., and I got another group there. And then I'm headed to London and Paris.
6: And Dublin.
8: There. And Dublin after that. Yeah, then San Francisco after that. Yeah, it's a busy summer. Hey.
6: By the way, there is a Whataburger in Branson, so I would like to, I want to take some people to Branson so I can go eat at Whataburger sometime. That's okay.
8: It's a weird reason to go to Branson, but that's okay. You know, whatever.
6: Either the Andy Williams Theater, the Andy Williams Theater, or Whataburger. I'm going to go with Whataburger, okay. I guess. So, Friday, July 10th today is Collector Car Appreciation Day. And we played at the car show the other night at Coin Bank in Sioux Falls. Lots of really cool people with cool cars out there. That was fun. Don't Step on a Bee Day. I don't think I ever have. I still don't think I've ever been stung by a bee.
7: You would know.
8: You don't go outside.
6: I was going to say, that's the first thing he's going to say. Well, you're never outside. Well, you're always sitting there eating chips in front of the TV.
8: Anybody who goes outside a lot.
6: God, so cliched.
8: Anybody who goes outside a lot.
6: Have you been stung by a bee?
8: I've been stung multiple times.
6: God, I hope you get stung by a bee today. National Kids.

0: Mutant Day.
1: I mean, it's been a while since I've been stung by a bee, it seems so.
0: Pick Blueberries Day. Teddy Bear Picnic Day. World Kebab Day. And I will save another big event.
1: You're not going to talk about the kebabs?
0: Well, no, we'll talk about that. Okay. But well, the other big event I'll save for later. It'll have a musical intro. What? So it'll be fun.
1: Oh, man.
0: It'll be a surprise. You don't know what it is, do you?
1: No. Can we do the musical event right now? You didn't cue it up, did you?
0: It takes just a second.
1: Oh.
0: I mean, right. I thought I'd have it as a nice lead-in another segment. So so there you go.
2: Is this like show prep?
0: Yeah, it is show prep. I got plenty of it.
1: He just doesn't have the song queued up. He's going to do it right now.
0: No, I'm not.
2: Just so you know also, Scott, I prepared one news story special for you.
1: No, that's nice, Tim.
0: Which one was that?
2: It's one out of Minnesota that I know you will appreciate, and I almost don't dare include it in a newscast because I think you'll want to talk about it.
0: Was it Hot Dog Day last night in Laverne?
2: No.
0: Okay. They had Hot Dog Day.
1: They did?
0: Yeah. They have free hot dogs. I think it was last night. It was either last night or I'm pretty sure it was last night. So you like kebabs?
1: Well, it depends on what you put on the kebab.
0: Yeah, I like
1: I don't want a bunch of oysters on there.
0: I don't think you can do oyster kebabs.
1: You don't think so? I mean,
0: you probably could.
2: They don't stick on there real well.
0: Be gross if that's what you want to do.
2: I mean, that's like trying to turn a kebab into a sweet
1: cream. I don't want any fish on my kebab.
0: Well, you could have tuna.
1: Yeah, I don't want that on there.
0: Tuna might not be too bad. Early morning question. Is 4 votes a mandate?
1: No, but she won.
0: She won.
1: So off they go. See, and she won 2 out of 3.
0: Yeah. Right? So it's over, unless you do a best of 5.
2: She won 3 out of 3.
1: What?
2: She was the top vote getter that caused the runoff.
1: Right.
2: And she won the runoff.
1: Yeah.
2: And she won the recount, so she's 3 for 3.
1: Well, I know, but that's not, I'm just saying between these two, you know, because she won by 2 the first one. Remember yesterday I was like, and then if he'd have won by 2 the second one, he would have won. And it's like, well, wait a second. I won the first one.
2: Yeah, but, I mean, you could do it that way. But if people have voted twice and recounted once, and she came out the top vote getter in all 3,
1: yeah,
2: so
1: yeah,
2: that's 3 for 3.
1: Yeah, it is, sort of.
2: No, it is 3 for 3.
3: Kinda.
2: It is just sort of a bit,
1: maybe.
2: Math doesn't lie. She got the most votes all 3 times.
1: Yeah.
0: All I can say is if you're disappointed or happy with the outcome, there weren't that many people that voted. You know, four more people could have voted and swung the election or, you know.
1: Well, evidently there were some that they didn't count.
0: Oh, yeah?
1: But you don't know what those are. They may have been, you know, 93% toward the winner.
0: I've heard
1: or the loser.
0: Varying things, you know, that Jamie Smith has conceded. Then I also heard
1: he's actually going to file
0: a complaint,
1: maybe with regards to the uncounted votes.
0: Oh,
1: maybe that would be what that's about.
0: Well, how would that work? I mean, you get a couple months in, she's got everything in her office, pictures of her cat and her kids and stuff like that.
1: I don't know.
0: Adam Vinatieri's out kicking field goals out in the front there.
1: Yeah, I don't know.
0: I don't know.
1: I think generally speaking, it's in a republic like we have, it, you know, that's the way it is, and you say, all right. The people have spoken, and you move on.
0: Mm-hmm.
1: You know, there seems to be some people out there that it doesn't matter how obvious it is that they lost.
0: Right.
1: They act like they won,
0: mm-hmm.
1: that somehow they got cheated. And see, that's no way to do it. You know, that's just like, you go to a football game or a basketball game, and, oh, they cheated. We should have won. We should have won. You know, the refs suck. You know, they do all that complaining and whining, right? Mm-hmm. And it sounds stupid. We have politicians that kind of do that, too. I should have won that. Oh, you know, it's like, oh, come on.
0: No, he says he won it. He doesn't say I should have won it.
1: No, I'm
0: he
1: saying said, just in general. Oh, I'm not talking about anybody
0: hypotheticals.
1: In specific.
0: Oh,
1: but you
0: see.
1: Hear him sometimes whining and bellyaching about losing.
0: Yeah.
1: You just got to take it like a man and move on.
0: Mm. Yeah, that would be advisable. 6:31, here come the news.

0: as we mentioned, and Tim mentioned, Christine Erickson officially winning the Sioux Falls mayoral race by, count them, four. One, two, three, four. Four votes.
1: And Jamie Smith should say, okay, people have spoken.
0: Mm-hmm.
1: That's what I would do.
0: He kind of did that, but then he's also kind of not, yeah, I guess.
1: I mean, from what I understand, I don't know the guy, but from people who I know who know him, they say he's a really great guy.
0: Mm-hmm.
1: I mean, he's a wonderful human.
0: Yeah, sounds like it. Trump's proposed 250-foot triumphal arch received initial approval from the National Capital Planning Commission, which was stocked by a bunch of people that he put on.
1: Yeah. Well, planning. You know, that's how you get things done, you know.
0: Yeah. The structure would rise at Memorial Circle near Arlington National Cemetery, with final approval possible in September. So you get all this stuff put up. You get all the gold in the White House. You get all the stuff that he's done. Yeah. Can the next president just come in and go, we're getting rid of all that?
1: Evidently. I mean, precedent is being, you know, it's like, oh, all right. You just, you know, do this, that, and the other. You can do anything you want.
0: Because, I mean, this one tore down part of the White House.
1: Yeah, I didn't like that one. The arch that he wants to put up.
0: Mm-hmm.
1: I think I'm okay with that one.
0: Yeah.
1: I mean, it does supposed to interrupt the sight view between Arlington House and the Lincoln Memorial, but you know, that might be overrated just a little bit.
0: Can't you look through the hole?
1: Yeah, maybe they could make it so you can see it through a hole. Just make it so that it also fits the sight lines.
0: Yeah, then maybe that would work.
1: I mean, because there's nothing there. It's like a roundabout there. There's nothing there. It's an empty lot is where they want to put that thing. And it's like, that might be kind of cool.
0: They got a lot of space there. Could you put up some apartments? Things like that.
1: Yeah, I don't know.
2: So if they put up the arch, you could be at the Arlington House and look through the hole and see the Washington Monument.
1: No, the Lincoln Memorial.
2: The
1: Arlington House was where Robert E. Lee, that was his house at one time before the Civil War. And then the Lincoln Memorial, they kind of made it so that there's a sight line between Arlington House and then, you know, like Robert E. Lee is, that darn Lincoln over there.
2: So it, you know, so you could just look through the hole of the arch.
1: Maybe if they turned it so that you could look through, you could see the two. Yeah, I don't know.
2: And then they could just build as being like a glorious view, right?
1: Yeah, maybe.
0: What if they had a Whataburger there? That'd be kind of cool. Then I'd want to go. Sioux Falls police say an elderly victim lost more than $200,000 in another phone scam.
1: Just don't answer your phone.
0: Wouldn't it be cheaper to not have a phone at this point, you know?
1: Yeah. I don't even know how that...
0: Investigators report the caller posed as a fraud protection unit, gained computer access, convinced the victim to make wire transfers, used as a scripted explanation to the bank. That's we're getting some fencing done, and you don't know. It's not a scam. We're doing some fencing or something like that.
1: When they say elderly... Would I be considered elderly?
0: Oh, God, yeah.
2: Some mornings, yeah.
0: Look at you.
1: You know what I'm saying? It's like, well, once you reach 60 and you know, this happens to somebody that's 60 and older, do they think, well, it's an elderly person who doesn't think straight? Am I considered elderly?
0: No, I think you've got another 10, 15 years, maybe.
1: Yeah, I don't know what that cutoff date is.
0: You're active.
1: It would be interesting to know how old this person was.
2: I think it's subjective, because it's also going to depend on how computer savvy the person is. Because you could have someone in their 50s who doesn't understand a computer at all, and they would become elderly a lot faster.
3: So if I talk like this, would I be elderly?
2: No, but you would have a chance of maybe getting a position in the cabinet.
0: If you shook yourself a little bit, you could Susan Collins.
2: I pulled that joke out just for you two.
0: Mm-hmm.
1: All right. Very good.
0: You getting Trump gas? President Trump praised a Philadelphia area retailer for dropping gas prices to $3.47 a gallon, which is...
1: Now, what is that thing?
0: I don't know. I've heard various things.
1: So I saw this story. It says the White House announced a new network of Freedom Fuel gas stations that it says will offer lower prices. But these are not, like, owned by the White House.
0: No, I don't think so. No.
1: Because... Evidently, they've got a punch card, and for every 20 punches, you get a red hat.
0: Are you kidding? Are you joking? Is this real?
1: Yeah. So these...
2: If you say it again in that voice, it'll be more...

0: even.
1: I thought it was pretty good, actually. I believed him for a
0: Freedom
1: second.
0: Fuel. You know, there's those Freedom gas stations.
1: Right.
0: You know, they're, I don't know. I haven't seen one in a while. But are they private gas stations that the president is promoting?
1: He's promoting
0: to have
1: them
0: lower prices?
1: Now, I don't know if these guys came up with it on their own and then they heard about it.
0: Okay. So these are not like government-run gas stations.
1: Well, you don't want government.
0: Well, initially, when that came out, it was like, well, that's kind of weird.
1: The people's gas is what that is?
0: Well, you know, that mayor, dude in New York. You know,
1: Dan Mommy or whatever his
0: name? Mam Danny. He's putting in grocery stores.
1: Danhausen,
0: what's his name? At a lower price. Yeah. And then people are calling him a communist.
1: Uh-huh.
0: You know, you're a commie. Lowering prices for some people, you know?
1: This kind of has that feel to it.
0: Well, I was just wondering if they were somehow related.
2: Where are these gas stations?
0: In New York. No, New York.
1: Oh, I saw in Pennsylvania, too.
0: He's the mayor of New York City.
1: No. I'm talking about the Freedom Gas. Oh,
2: okay. The Freedom Gas is in Pennsylvania?
1: Yeah.
2: Okay. But I was just making sure, because, you know, if we start talking about extra gas in Michigan, then we have to go back to Steve's story from the other day.
1: Mm. Oh, yeah. Oof.
2: Yeah.
1: A business guy that says if they're going to do this, they're essentially jumping off a cliff because you're going to lose a bunch of money eventually. I got this little card from Circle K in Sioux Falls that knocks 20 cents off. So right now I'm filling up gas for $2.83, which is pretty good.
0: Are you sure that it's not a scam, that they're taking all your money?
1: Pretty
0: and you,
1: sure,
0: and
1: yeah.
0: You say, you know what? If I had some money, I would worry about it.
1: Mm.
0: See, that's the beauty. You know, this guy that got scammed for $200,000. See, there's a lot of people out there. They're not afraid of scams because they've got no money to lose.
1: Yeah.
0: There's a different side of, you know, if you don't have no money,
1: mm-hmm.
0: you got no afraidy cat to lose it, right?
1: Right.
0: Because you're like, eh, whatever.
1: Come
0: scam me
1: it.
0: If you want.
1: Come get
0: you ain't going to get much.
1: Yeah, good luck with that. And finally, this weekend in Sioux Falls, it is the Lolly Cooler Music Festival.
0: The Lolly Cooler Music Festival.
1: At the Birdcage this year. So it's Hootie tonight.
3: With a little love.
1: Although it's not Hootie and the Blowfish, it's Darius Rucker. But he's going to do Hootie songs. He's got to. If I went there and he didn't do Hootie songs,
0: Darius Rucker,
1: I would leave in a huff, probably.
0: All right.
2: A Hootie huff.
1: A Hootie huff. So he's tonight. Tomorrow night, it's headliner Jason Derulo.
2: Oh, my gosh. What do you have? Like a half a hit?
1: Jason Derulo.
0: I never heard of him.
1: Then I saw that Bow Wow was going to be there. I thought it was Bow Wow Wow. And
0: oh.
1: I got excited for a second. No, it's...
0: And to me, what you just said there, I thought it was Bowser from Sha-na-na.
1: That got you excited. Yeah, there you go. Gavin DeGraw and more. They will have food trucks, craft drinks, games, local vendors.
0: You think Bowser from Sha-na-na is still alive?
1: Yes, he is.
0: He is?
1: Yeah, he is.
0: Right. Organizers, I wonder if he can open his mouth as big as he used to.
1: Probably.
0: Remember?
1: Organizers say the venue change was from Great Bear to the Birdcage this year after guest feedback. Well, they had to bus people out there, and I don't know. Yeah. I guess it went really well last year, but... we'll see how it goes.
0: Is it
1: going
0: to be loud there? Because I don't like, you know, loud events like that.
1: Yes, it will be loud.
0: Oh, okay.
1: So please stay away, Steve Crawford. There you go. So there you go. That's happening this weekend. Weather-wise, 90s for the weekend and then hundreds for
0: what about
1: next
0: the
1: week.
0: Heat dome? When's the heat dome?
1: Looks like about Tuesday or so.
0: Oh,
1: Monday
0: man.
1: Or Tuesday. But Too Drunk to Fish out at Good Earth State Park this weekend.
0: Do you still sing when it's really hot out?
1: Well, yeah, and it's only 2 hours, and it's a state-sanctioned event, so everything's structured. We have to do 2 45-minute sets.
0: And they've got to be right on
1: yep.
0: time.
1: Yeah, right on time.
0: Can you collect tips? Do you have a tip jar?
1: Yeah, we'll have a tip jar in there.
0: Yeah, do you prefer ones, fives, tens, twenties, or hundreds?
1: We accept all denominations. So whatever you've got,
0: yeah, I know, but you don't need as many if you can get. How about if you could get one of those $250 bills? That would be kind of cool.
1: Yeah,
0: would you cash it in if you got a $250 bill?
1: As long as it's legal tender, we'll accept anything. So we'll see you out there. That's east of Sioux Falls. All right, 6:41. Quick break. More coming up here. 570 WNAX.

0: Did you ever notice you never see your big friend and Batman together?
1: Holy popcorn!
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0: So there you go.
1: So for, you know, looking at the phone will at least give us matching temps from room to room.
0: I guess so. It's still 74 here in the studio, so the heat dome is actually in our midst today. But we got news coming up. What do you got for us this morning?
1: We got an Arizona man who's going to be going away as a guest of the government. We'll tell you what he did in Sioux Falls that got him in all sorts of trouble. And the South Dakota Board of Elections rejected a petition from the League of Women Voters. We'll try and explain that one to you as well after we check in with Fox.
2: Fox News, I'm Gianna Gelosi. Prosecutors presenting evidence against alleged Charlie Kirk assassin Tyler Robinson yesterday in the form of video testimony from his former roommate Lance Twiggs, who said Robinson confessed multiple times.
3: I just asked him in person if what he said was true the night before, and he said it was. I started crying a little bit and said he wishes he hadn't done it.
2: The hearing is for a judge to determine if there's enough evidence to go to trial. Marine Corps veteran Victor

0: others envisioned it.
1: That video on X. Colorado has not elected a Republican as a governor in more than two decades. 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
2: WNAX News. Good morning. 6:47 Friday. 68 outside. A little bit of cloud cover out there that will remain in the area throughout the course of today. Looking for a high of around 92. Now, we have a slight chance of showers that could be in the area mid-afternoon today, but primarily just looking for overcast skies and warm temperatures. 68 will be the overnight low. Then we hit that warming trend, the development of the heat dome or the heat bubble or whatever you want to call it. Going to get up around 95 on Saturday, 97 on Sunday, 99 on Monday, and triple digits Tuesday, Wednesday, Thursday. Higher humidity Saturday, Sunday, Monday. We'll keep an eye on it. We'll let you know if it changes. A federal jury in Sioux Falls has convicted a Glendale, Arizona man in a major drug trafficking case tied to methamphetamine and fentanyl coming into the eastern part of South Dakota. 58-year-old John Stanford Roth was found guilty following a three-day trial on two federal conspiracy counts, one involving the meth, the other involving the fentanyl. Federal prosecutors say Roth was part of a drug trafficking organization that was headed up by Matthew Shade from T. The operation moved cartel-sourced drugs from Arizona to Sioux Falls and the surrounding area. Roth then supplied the drugs while others transported and sold them. Evidence at trial showed more than 200 pounds of methamphetamine were delivered to Sioux Falls for sale over an eight-month period that ran between 2024 and 2025. Each count for Roth carries a mandatory minimum of 10 years in prison and could bring up to life behind bars, dependent on extenuating circumstances. A $10 million fine is possible, and if he doesn't get life, 5 years of supervised release. He's scheduled to be sentenced on September 28th. After they found him guilty, he was turned over to the custody of the U.S. Marshals Service. And South Dakota's Board of Elections has rejected a petition from the League of Women Voters aimed at clarifying the state's new proof of citizenship rules for first-time voter registration. The board voted 5-2 on Wednesday to dismiss the request after members were told that the League doesn't have legal standing to petition for a rule change under South Dakota's Administrative Procedures Law. Now, board member Scott McGregor said the law defines a person who can petition a state agency as being only a state agency or political subdivision, not the League of Women Voters. He said he was surprised by that limitation, but he told members that's what the statute says. The League has asked for several changes tied to the new law, including allowing a photocopy of a driver's license or tribal ID, recognizing a tribal ID from any federally recognized tribe, and giving federal-only voters a chance to cast a provisional ballot when they apply or appeal their status. Secretary of State Monet Johnson said that the law already distinguishes between original ID cards and photocopies, and groups seeking changes should do it with the 2027 legislature. Cloudy skies, 68, Friday morning. From the WNEX newsroom, I'm Tim Borman.
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4: By the way, you do a really nice goat impersonation.
5: You know, the more I hear that, I don't know that that was actually my best.
4: Yeah.
6: I was tired of
7: it's pretty good.
4: Ah!
5: We'd been together too. It really does sound like, if you listen to goats, it sounds more of a, ah! And that was a little bit more hollow.
4: A little more throaty is what
5: maybe,
4: you need?
5: I don't know.
4: It's National Pina Colada Day.
5: Oh, this is what you were waiting for.
4: Yeah. Let's all sing.
8: If you like pina coladas, getting caught in the rain.
5: I remember in high school, all the girls liked this song. I hated it.
4: It's a good song.
5: Yeah, and you, on the other hand, you know, it's one of those sissy songs that is on your list.
4: Yeah, 775 million plays.
9: There's a lot of sissies out there.
4: How are you allowed to do Mr. Broadway show, Mr. Romeo and Juliet was so good. Oh, my eyes. Oh, I'm crying. Oh, and then you were like,
5: what?
4: What was that Romeo and Juliet, takeoff that you just went to on Broadway?
5: I don't know what you're talking about.
4: Yeah, you were talking about how good it was.
5: Yeah, there's a lot of
4: good
5: shows.
4: I love The Notebook. Oh, The Notebook is such a great movie.
5: Yeah, actually, The Notebook is very sad.
4: Oh, here he goes again. Here we go.
5: Well, no, there's a lot of couples who go through that. That's a representative of real life.
4: Yeah.
5: Many, many people have to deal with that. And
4: what about The Way We Were?
5: Really not a funny subject to make fun of.
4: Then you get all defensive because
5: I'm just saying that I would never make fun of that movie because it plays out in real life.
4: I'm not
5: life
4: making fun of it. I'm making
5: millions
4: fun of you.
5: Of times.
4: I'm making fun of you.
5: No, I am a sensitive young man. Okay, middle-aged. Sensitive middle-aged guy.
9: He's not old enough to get scammed.
4: Sensitive elderly man. We're going to label you today.
9: And, I've never seen you get this defensive about the references to your sissy music, Scott.
5: I thought you embraced your sissy music.
4: He's the one that's always, I can't believe you listened to this. Meanwhile, he's... You shared your playlist with me that one day.
5: Songs.
4: I'm not going to betray some of the songs, but there's some stuff in there, a man wouldn't listen to.
5: Yeah, I
4: don't think.
5: Know. I don't know which one that would have been.
4: A man. You think you're a man. Anyway, where was I? So it's National Pina Colada Day. Do you like a good pina colada, by the way? Have you ever had one?
5: I don't know.
4: You could use a drink. Why don't you go get a drink this weekend?
5: I
4: go
5: am
4: get
5: a little
4: pina
5: thirsty.
4: Colada. Yeah, that might be a good idea. Tim still has an occasional drink. Did you have anything at Weird Al that night?
5: No.
4: It's too expensive to drink there.
5: I know. It's like, my wife, she'll get some stupid drink, when we're out to dinner. And then you look and the damn thing's like $28 or something like that. It's like, who the hell do you think you are? You're Queen Elizabeth? All right?
4: I remember,
5: what is this? You didn't even drink it all! Drink it!
4: Queen Elizabeth? You notice now on the drink menus, nothing's usually cheaper than $10 if you're at a restaurant. If they have that drink
5: menu
4: there.
5: Well, just drink your stupid Diet Coke.

0: You can call it good.
1: Yeah. Sometimes they're pretty good.
0: It's, and then every single time, without fail, she'll take a sip. Oh, that's really good. You want to try it? Like, no, I don't want to try it. I'm not going to partake in your witchery, your $28 drink. Oh. How can I yell at you if I drink it too?
1: Yeah.
0: And she knows that.
1: She, I don't know. She's got her hands full with you. That's all I can say.
2: That was magical. I hope you were rolling too.
1: Yeah, tape is rolling this morning. We've got that going for you.
2: Who are you, Queen Elizabeth?
0: Oh, no, listen.
1: Don't take too much time.
0: This is true. She grew up in a house that was connected to a trailer. A trailer house was connected to her house. I point that out to her all the time. It's like, you are not Queen Elizabeth. You are not a princess. You were born in a house that was attached to a trailer house. That's who you are.
1: Trailers and for suddenly, sailoring.
0: And suddenly she's, you know.
1: That's because she's married to you.
2: And way to go, Princess Grace.
1: She feels like a queen because you've made her feel like a queen. Because you watch The Notebook endlessly, evidently.
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2: It doesn't just raise the bar, it is the bar. 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
3: A break in the action. I'm Chris Foster, Fox News. The military reports no new airstrikes in Iran or retaliatory attacks targeting neighbors hosting American troops after two nights of strikes. New York Times reports Qatari mediators are in talks with both sides to de-escalate.
4: President Trump still saying the diplomatic channel does still remain open. Israel now sharing intelligence with D.C., showing that Iran has developed a new plot to assassinate President Trump. And there were numerous banners at the Ayatollah's funeral calling for President Trump's death.
3: Fox's Benjamin Hall. A hearing for a judge to determine whether there's enough evidence to try Tyler Robinson for Charlie Kirk's murder wraps up today in Utah.
5: Lance Twiggs, the former roommate, romantic partner of Tyler Robinson, described how he confessed to the killing of Charlie Kirk at least three times. First, in a handwritten note left the morning of the shooting at their apartment, prosecutors say Robinson wrote, quote, I had the opportunity to take out Charlie Kirk and I took it. In text messages to Twiggs, Robinson said he targeted Kirk because he, quote, had enough of his hatred. And on the day after the shooting in their apartment, Twiggs said Robinson was going to turn himself in.
3: Fox's Chanley Painter. A D.C. Planning Commission gives preliminary approval to President Trump's plan for a 250-foot triumphal arch near Arlington National Cemetery.
6: Ahead of the vote, dozens of residents voiced opposition to the project, arguing the arch would block views from the cemetery and ruin the D.C. skyline. Final approval could come as soon as September when the commission next meet, but members say they still want information on the arch's violation of the city's height law, restricting how tall structures can be. Administration attorneys have argued the law does not apply to federal buildings. At the White House, Jared Halpern, Fox News.
3: And President Trump has pushed out the last three members of a bipartisan election commission, firing two Democrats with a Republican resigning. The other Republican quit in April. That commission was established in 2003 to set up standards for state voting systems and provide funding for upgrades. 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
3: Men accused of shooting two National Guard troops in D.C., killing one, is hospitalized after refusing food.
11: The Justice Department says Rahmanullah Lakhanwal is now in a hospital and will be treated to preserve his life as he has refused to eat while in custody. Lakhanwal is the Afghan National Police say shot two National Guard soldiers not far from the White House last November while screaming Allahu Akbar. It's since been learned he drove to D.C. from Washington State with a stolen firearm. One of those two soldiers, 20-year-old specialist Sarah Beckstrom of West Virginia, was killed. Lakhanwal was himself shot by responding officers. Eben Brown, Fox News.
3: A New York City man is accused of throwing Molotov cocktails at two churches. Fox 5's Sharon Crowley.
12: The video capturing the moment the man walks up to the gate and throws an explosive device that causes a fire and a spark. But luckily, the doors are made of metal and it did not burn down the church. Now, police say the same man did it again about a mile away at a Jehovah's Witnesses building. That suspect has not been charged with these crimes yet. He was actually facing a different case, and he was arrested outside of federal court on that case.
3: That's for a separate arson. Prosecutors say they suspect the man is involved in seven total. World Cup soccer today, Spain and Belgium in Inglewood, California. The winner plays France in the semifinals. France beat Morocco

0: 2-0.
1: France tried to take the lead in the first half on a penalty kick, but Kylian Mbappe's shot was saved. But in the second, Mbappe had another opportunity.
2: Doué able to find Mbappe through traffic. Kylian Mbappe! 20 career World Cup goals!
1: The call on Fox, his 8th goal of the tournament, ties him with Argentina's Lionel Messi for the most goals so far. And France wasn't done there, as Dembele got on the board in the 66th minute.
0: Tony Genualdo. I'm Chris Foster, Fox News.
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4: And good morning. 5 minutes after 7, Friday, the 10th of July. Listening to that makes me wish I had someone named Mbappe in the news, because that's just a fun word to say. 68 right now outside, cloud cover. We're looking for a high today that is going to get up to around 92. It will remain cloudy throughout the day. There is a slight chance of showers, maybe a thunder shower, in the middle of the afternoon, but only about 20%. Partly cloudy overnight, 68 the low. Saturday is the beginning of the two-word forecast. In fact, the same two words for Saturday, Sunday, Monday, Tuesday, Wednesday, even next Thursday. Sunny, hot. 95 on Saturday, overnight lows 69. 97 Sunday, lows of 71. 99 Monday, Tuesday, Wednesday, Thursday, 100, 100, 101. Higher humidity expected Saturday into Sunday and Monday. So keep that in mind if you're going to be working outside. Stay hydrated, stay cool, know the signs of heat exhaustion and heat stroke. The record high on this date, 107 in 1989, 45 the record low. That was in 1945. How fitting. Yesterday, 88 the high, 66 the low here at your WNAX studios. Current temperatures around the region this morning, we have 67 in Fargo, 64 in Jamestown. Twin Cities check in with 66, 67 in Fergus Falls. Des Moines has 71. 65 in Cherokee, 67 in Sioux City. Lincoln reports 70. Ainsworth checks in with 66. And then across South Dakota, starting on the west side, we have 63 in Rapid City, 66 in Pierre, 65 in both Aberdeen and Brookings. The old hometown of Corsica, 68. Here at the WNAX studios, also 68. 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They will tell you how to buy it, how to sell it. They'll talk to you about it at Total Auctions and Real Estate. They're located in Sioux Falls. A Sioux Falls scam investigation now involves more than $200,000 worth of losses from one elderly victim. Police say the victim first reported computer problems. Then they were contacted by someone claiming to be connected to the fraud department for the software on the victim's computer. The victim was told to download an app. Eventually, they were directed to start making wire transfers. Sioux Falls Police Information Officer Aaron Benson says that the scammers added a new wrinkle in this case by coaching the victim on what they should say when they went to the bank.
5: There were several large wire transfers that were being completed, and the victim told the teller that they were doing some home remodeling, which was the reason for why they were making these large wire transfers.
4: Now, investigators say that the caller claimed to be with the FDIC. The victim was actually given a script which included that whole home remodeling story. The transfers happened over the course of a number of weeks in the month of June. Benson says detectives are following leads, but recovering money once it's been wired is very difficult. Police say anyone who is told to move money, download an app, lie to a bank teller, stop, think about it, contact law enforcement or your bank directly. Don't do that. In Iowa, more than 120 people packed the Salix City Council meeting on Wednesday night as debate continued in that community over a proposed future data center development. Opponents presented a petition that had been signed by 70 residents urging the council to reject the project. Now, in response to that petition, Councilman Gene Monk proposed a one-year moratorium on data center development in order to give the city time to create zoning and land use regulations.
6: People of our town, was it 70-some people signed a petition? If we're up here on the board and our job is to represent the town, what are we doing?
4: Now, the council did vote 3-2 to advance the proposal. Newly appointed Councilman Tim Skidmore joined the majority. He said a temporary pause would give the city an opportunity to establish rules before any additional development could occur.
7: I'm not completely against the data center, but I think we do need to have our ducks in a row.
6: Yeah.
7: And I don't think we're going to have anybody within a year looking to build ground.
4: Now, a final vote on the moratorium is expected next month.

0: issue has become increasingly divisive within the community. Mayor Kevin Nelson said he's actually received death threats related to the topic.
1: It's a very scary and nerve-wracking thing to be in front of you all. Please have some compassion for the people up here. And please understand that we all have compassion for your concerns too.
0: Now, where does this all stem from? The Salix City Council voluntarily annexed 900 acres of farmland into the city in April. Now, that land could be used for the development. During Wednesday's meeting, supporters and opponents addressed the council. A representative from MidAmerican Energy told attendees that the company is still evaluating the site. They haven't identified any end user for the proposed data center. Now, if you're remembering, Woodbury County passed a one-year moratorium on data center development on any unincorporated land within the county. The Salix land doesn't fall under that since it's been annexed. It's no longer unincorporated. And South Dakota officials will officially open the state's new women's prison in Rapid City today, marking a major step in efforts to relieve overcrowding in the correctional system. Governor Larry Roden is scheduled to cut the ribbon at the new Rapid City Correctional Facility, which is a level 3 institution designed to house about 300 minimum and medium security female inmates. The first prisoners are expected to arrive by the end of summer. The facility features several specialized programs, including substance abuse treatment based on a therapeutic community model, a business entrepreneurship program, and a mother-infant program aimed at supporting incarcerated women and their children. Construction of the prison stems from legislation that was approved in 2023. At that point in time, then-Governor Kristi Noem signed a measure providing $60 million to purchase and develop the site, which is just south of I-90. Officials say the project was driven largely by overcrowding at the existing women's correctional facilities, in particular the state women's prison in Pierre. The Department of Corrections continues to recruit employees for the new prison with plans to staff the facility with about 130 workers. The opening comes as South Dakota expands correctional capacity statewide. If you'll remember, they just broke ground on the new men's prison in Sioux Falls not that long ago. That one's going to add 1,500 beds to the state's correctional system. Overcast sky, 68 degrees, Friday morning. From the WNAX newsroom, I'm Tim Borman.
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1: Murray with your money now. Delta is the first of the major U.S. airlines to report second quarter earnings. The carrier affirmed its 2026 earnings forecast as it expects to pass more of this year's increased fuel costs on to consumers. CEO Ed Bastian told CNBC that he expects fares to stay firm despite a recent slide in fuel prices. The European Union Commission has put a preliminary report out this morning saying that Instagram and Facebook's addictive designs have put Meta in breach of the EU's digital laws. Meta is facing fines up to 6% of its total annual turnover if the commission's findings are confirmed. Abivax CEO Mark de Garidel told CNBC that the company's latest funding round allows the biotech to move forward on a U.S. launch of its bowel disease drug without backing from Big Pharma. The French clinical stage biotech, worth roughly $12.2 billion, raised $920 million last week. Futures are mixed this morning. NASDAQ futures down by roughly 100 points. That's your money now.
2: That'll be 80.
3: Hi, I'm Nancy. And I grew up in Ethan, South Dakota. And I would highly advise you to take a WNAX.

0: Our cattle markets have softened compared to just a month ago. I'm Keith Weinberg with your Farm News Update. That is what we have been seeing over the course of this past couple of weeks. A cash cattle market as well as futures that are softening. Brian Doherty is with Total Farm Marketing based out of West Bend, Wisconsin.
1: Yeah, thank you, Keith. August cattle trading right now at their lowest point. You have to go back to the early part, June 9th. So let's go back to June 9th. Holding technical support at that low, but a pretty steady downtrend since recently peaking here at 250 on the 22nd of June. So what's happening? Well, you just got a softer cash market, softer bid. It's the post-4th of July type mentality. I think that's in the marketplace. You don't have any upcoming holidays that the retailers have to scoop up inventory on. I think you look at that as a whole, and that's probably your driving factor is just demand is starting to wane a little bit. Supply numbers aren't changed, and those aren't likely to change, but the money seems to be a little bit less aggressive buying cattle here.
0: Brian pointed out the fact that he's been watching how the markets have been reacting over the course of the last couple of months.
1: As an example, the August contract, Keith. It's trading at 236, 237 on the board today. That contract is at 236, 237 at the end of March. It's gotten 250 a couple times, find good support around 235. My point is it's really leveled off. It's a market that doesn't have strong upward momentum. It's a market that is going more in a sideways pattern. Seems that the consumer backs away from the market above the 250 area.
0: And looking over the hog market, we've seen that jumping around as well.
1: Well, the cash index is down around 92. So the board has been sort of gravitating down toward that level. What I think you could be seeing today is traders.
2: As Grandpa Bob always says, if it's in the shed, it ain't making you any money. 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

0: According to my phone, it is 69 degrees on our way to almost 90 today.
1: Yeah, 90, 92.
0: So it'll be warm. It'll be warmer next week. The heat dome arrives, I think, on Tuesday or so. If I'm looking at it here today, there's a very pinpointed chance of showers between 2 and 4. And only a 20% chance. 92 today, 68 tonight, 95 tomorrow, 97 Sunday, Monday 99, 100 Tuesday, 100 Wednesday, 101 on Thursday.
2: Man, that's not going to be nice.
1: You know, I got to wonder, that whole 20% chance of precip between 2 and 4, that's an awfully targeted time for a very vague forecast.
2: You're onto something there. I was thinking the exact same thing. But, you know, it is what...
1: They were tired of... Everything is sunny and hot. I guess they had to write something.
0: Yeah, it's going to be a warm one, so we'll see.
1: Someone at the weather service is getting paid by the word.
0: Well, if you get a shower this afternoon between 2 and 4, you're going to be, like, you know, doubting yourself. Maybe. I don't know.
1: I'll still question them.
0: So, our early morning question is, was 4 votes a mandate...
2: Well, I don't know. She won the election.
0: Christine Erickson, by the way.
2: Fair and square. Yep. They counted it twice.
0: Yep. So. Even if there was a 2 of 3, although Tim says she won 3 of 3.
2: Yeah, they're different. That's fine. I'm okay with that.
0: Yeah. But Christine Erickson crowned the winner last night of the Sioux Falls mayoral race.
2: So she's going to be the mayor, and then what? What were some of the things because you live in that area over there. What were some of the things that she promised as a politician?
0: I have no idea.
2: What?
0: I don't know what Jamie Smith was going to do. I don't think they had. Did they have any platform?
2: I don't know.
0: Very pro-business. I know that. Yeah. Very pro-business.
2: So you didn't, anything.
0: There's
2: going to
0: be a data center on every corner from what
2: Is she pro-data center?
0: I think she's pro-data center.
2: Yeah.
1: She's pro-economic growth.
0: So she's pro-data center.
2: Well, everybody's pro-economic growth. Yeah. I mean, come on.
0: I really want to see things go in the toilet. Vote for me.
2: Yeah.
0: You know?
2: I don't think you're going
1: to
2: do that.
1: You might be surprised. You would have gotten enough votes to sway something.
0: Yeah, I don't know about that. But, I don't know what she stands for. Yeah. I know she's got a lot of business.
2: Well, I just figured because you live in that area. What is she?
0: I live in Harrisburg. Yeah. I've got my own problems to deal with.
2: That's all.
0: Have you heard about our water bill?
2: It's all connected.
0: We pay so much for water, it just makes me want to vomit.
2: How much do you pay for water?
0: $124 a month.
2: $124 a month.
0: But supposedly that also covers our street lights and things like that. So,
2: well, yeah, don't you want a street? We have our own street light.
0: We have very dim street lights.
2: Well, I have
0: now.
2: A street light in my yard that I have a switch. I can turn it off if I want to.
0: Yeah. We've got the LED street lights now. So it's like, you know, it's there, but you don't really see anything. I want the purple ones. You know, they have the purple
1: that's
0: ones.
1: That's what happens when the LED bulbs start going out.
0: I know. I like that, though. It reminds me of black lights from like the 70s and, you know. 80s and remember how hot those black light bulbs would get? You're like, you could fry a ham on those if you wanted to. So I don't know. We'll see what happens. You know,
2: what was her stance on the prison?
0: I don't know.
2: You don't know?
0: Well, it doesn't matter. The prison's going to be built in town now. And
2: I just knew that you were paying attention to the prison. So
0: I don't have to anymore.
2: So
0: it's
2: local,
0: not going to be built down
2: local
0: there.
2: Local stuff in Sioux Falls, you just like, You know all about the restaurants, and that's pretty much...
0: What's going on in Yankton, Steve, your hometown? What's the platform of the mayor here? What's really going on in your town?
2: I don't know who the mayor is. So,
0: but you know who the bell and the captain and the are?
1: And Tennille.
0: Yeah, because he envies that spot every year for riverboat days.
2: Yeah.
0: You know. Where were you going with this? If you're not an expert on your town, why should you be an expert on mine?
2: I don't know, because it should be fresh, you know.
0: I don't think I didn't hear a platform from either one of them. Just vote for me. That was about it.
2: There's a lot of that, isn't there?
0: Yeah. Well, one of the parties stopped having a platform, and I don't even know why you have one, because you never follow it anyway. You know?
2: Well, that's true of pretty much across the board.
0: Yeah. So.
2: Seems like. It's very frustrating, isn't it? Well, I mean, it's frustrating on two hands, because number one, you don't know anything about it, which is on you, and number two,

0: You don't know anything about it because it doesn't matter if you know anything about it or not. Nothing will change, right?
1: Yeah, sort I guess of. So.
0: So it's kind of maddening on both sides.
1: So never vote again is what you're trying to tell us.
0: Well, here. I don't know about that, but
2: I think it's unfair to expect Scott to know the platforms of the people running for mayor in the town he does not live in.
0: Why? Yeah, thank but you. Tim. They're very very close.
2: But they're very close.
0: They're connected.
2: Well, who's the mayor of Crofton?
0: Yeah. I think it's probably in Arnes. Last name it's got to be.
1: Tim coming to my defense here. I love this.
0: That is nice.
1: Oh,
0: that is nice.
1: Yeah, all right. So that was the question. I don't know. We'll see. Hopefully it goes well. She can have her brother kick some field goals if all else fails.
0: Yeah.
1: You know?
0: That is nice.
1: It's always a plus. In the 8 o'clock hour, in our 8:15 segment or 8:20 segment, whenever we get to it, Tim's going to have a list of new foods that you will find at the Minnesota State Fair. And nobody is more excited about it than me. So be ready for that. And I need to get up there. I remember we did a trip up there a few years ago where we hosted where we did a Vikings preseason game. And it was like a Twins game. And then we went to the fair. I think you did that a couple of years ago. And it just has to time out right. I don't know if it does this year. But that was always a fun trip. So if we ever put that together again. Let's see. Usually around this time, we do one of them did you knows. And I've got a really good one today, if you're ready for it. Here we go. By the way, am I boring you now with your phone over there?
0: No, I'm looking up here. No. Here.
1: He's looking up Mayor of Crofton.
0: No. Why I'm the right choice to be mayor. Responsible leadership that the city needs. She's responsible and a leader.
1: Because you don't want a drunk.
0: You don't want Cousin Cooter running, right?
1: Maybe you do.
0: She has spent a lifetime of service and commitment.
1: Okay.
0: Well, that's pretty good, right? Service and commitment.
1: All right.
0: Running to build on the city's incredible strength and community spirit. These are pretty general. I mean, but, you know, they're put together by AI, I think.
1: Quite general.
0: I want our kids to grow up in a safe, forward-thinking community.
1: Uh-huh.
0: All right, well, I mean, who's going to argue with that?
1: But not too forward.
0: Yeah.
1: Right?
0: Good leadership means working with all sides to find real, workable solutions. Yeah, there you go.
1: Is there more?
0: That's pretty much it.
1: That's it. That's the list.
0: Oh, donate now.
1: Oh.
0: Well, I mean, those are pretty general. Right. I mean, it's not like, all right, we want cheaper cheese, right? And where you actually point out some things you actually want to do. Those are all pretty general things that I think everybody could probably agree upon.
1: I kind of like cheaper cheese now that you've mentioned it.
0: Yeah, we want cheaper cheese.
1: Mm-hmm.
0: You know, there's things that you could actually say that, you know, you're going to go after.
1: Uh-huh. Yeah, you just keep it vague,
0: yeah.
1: I guess. Did you know? Did you know what Cookie Monster's real name is?
2: Yes.
0: Go ahead.
1: No. Well, I guess.
0: I have Cookie Monster. I didn't know he had a real
1: name. He's got a real name.
2: He has a name. Do you want the shortened version or his birth certificate version?
1: You can do both.
2: Actually, I don't know if there's a middle and last name. Sid.
1: Yep, Sid, and his full name is Sydney.
2: Yeah.
1: Sydney C. Monster is his name.
0: Okay.
1: He verified it on social media.
0: That's almost as inspiring as Christine Erickson's platform.
1: Yeah. I imagine Jamie Smith's probably isn't that much different either. We can look that up, too. I want to play both sides.
2: As long as we're talking about Muppets, you know that Elmo got in trouble during the NBA Finals.
1: What for?
2: Well, Sesame Street is in New York.
1: So, right.
2: And Elmo put a video up saying that, you know, it's the New York Knicks and who the heck did they play?
1: San Antonio.
2: San Antonio. As they prepared for the NBA Finals, Elmo hoped everyone just had fun because it doesn't matter who wins.
1: Mm.
2: Just go have fun.
1: Okay.
2: And the people of New York are like, Elmo, pack your crap and get out.
1: Wow. Hey,
2: you live in New York. You got to back the Knicks. You cannot. No.
1: Yeah.
2: No, that you can't do that. And so they pitched a hissy. And then when the World Cup started, Elmo posted another video going, go USA, but I hope everyone just has fun. Don't come at me again.
1: Pick a side, Elmo.

0: mean, come on.
1: Yeah, wuss. Anyway, they just showed some pilots were in trouble in one of the Carolinas for doing a low flyover in like their the Tomahawk helicopters or whatever they're called.
0: Blackhawk?
1: Blackhawks.
2: Tomahawk helicopters, yeah. Oh. They're almost like a missile.
1: Oh, yeah. So whatever. We're living in Top Gun now. Can I request a flyover? Maverick, don't do it. Come on, Maverick, don't do it.
0: Don't do it, Mav.
1: Don't do it, Mav.
0: One low altitude pass over the major's daughter.
1: Every day.
0: Benny Benjamin.
1: Did you find anything on Jamie Smith?
2: You know, it had a little bio of him. But, I mean, I might not be looking.
1: Maybe he didn't have a list of talking points. Maybe yeah, that it's cost him those four votes.
0: That could have been his key to getting that many votes.
1: Mm-hmm. Yeah, could have been.
0: I'm a nice guy with no platform.
1: Could have went the other way, I guess, too.
0: Yeah.
2: It looks like he was going to attack housing and development, property taxes, the arts, after-school care.
0: He was going to attack the arts?
1: He's going to attack
2: like,
1: all those?
2: What, well, the problem. Attack the problem.
0: With a club?
2: Oh. Associated with.
1: I see.
0: Oh.
2: Yeah.
1: Well,
0: artsy people listen to sissy music, so you need a club.
1: What about Count Binface, who is running for election in the UK?
2: What?
1: He looks like look, right there, he looks like a garbage can. Count Binface.
0: Thus the name.
1: Yeah.
2: Potholes, parks and recreation, traffic.
1: I think we should just shut all politics down. Across the board. Just, we're done with it.
2: The unfortunate thing is they're a necessary evil.
1: Yeah, I don't know.
2: So.
1: I don't know. I've got to pay $1,100 in taxes on a car we bought for the kid. Why is that necessary? What are they going to do with that money? We bought a kid for
2: evidently our, you
1: car for the kid last night.
2: Evidently, you bought too much car for your
0: What'd
2: kid.
0: What'd you do? Why didn't you just call 1-877 cars for kids?
1: I should have done that. Yeah.
2: Wow.
1: Yeah.
2: What do you get? Like a Rolls Royce?
1: Yeah,
2: or what?
1: We did. We got him a Rolls Royce. A brand new Rolls Royce. That's what we got.
2: Wow.
1: Might as well have, because if we paid over $50 for it, you're going to judge us anyway. So here come the news.
2: My first vehicle was a 1961 International pickup.
1: Yeah, I know, but you're
2: flat out would not drive faster than 40 miles an hour because the front end would shimmy like crazy.
1: Yeah, your parents didn't love you. I know. We've heard this story. That,
2: no, you know, what
1: we're
2: I'm
1: concerned
2: saying is,
1: about our kid.
2: What's gonna so you have started this kid out with a vehicle far above his pay grade.
1: Yep.
2: And now he's going to expect somebody to give him a really nice car all
1: yep.
2: the time.
1: All the time. Yeah. He's
2: That's
1: gonna
2: what happens
1: it.
2: When you're a single, kid.
1: Yeah.
2: they're spoiled as heck. Isn't that right, Tim?
0: Grow up
2: a single child.
0: You know, I don't know.
2: He seems like a wonderful...
1: That nice caveat there.
2: But
1: yeah, thank you.
2: You're doing your darndest to try to, you know...
1: We just want to make sure he's safe when he's on the road. That's all.
2: Okay.
1: God. What are we supposed
2: to do? Teach him to drive, and then he'll be safe.
1: We are teaching... He drove last night. So... Andy Beshear, he's the...
2: What did you get, by the way?
1: I ain't telling you. None of your
2: well,
1: business.
2: I saw a picture of it, well, but I can't really...
1: Why don't you guess? You know everything about everything else. Why don't you guess what kind of car it is?
2: It looks like a pretty new car.
1: Yeah, well, why don't you tell me what it is?
2: I don't know.
1: Well, I'm not going to tell you.
2: Tim
1: Kentucky,
2: wants to know. I'll tell.
0: No, I really don't care.
1: Yeah, thank God for Tim.
2: I care.
1: Tim doesn't judge. Tim doesn't, you know...
0: Oh, I judge. I judge everybody all the time.
2: Yeah. Tim's very judgy.
1: He doesn't look down his nose at people.
2: I'm more verbal about it. Tim's not.
1: Kentucky Governor Andy Beshear is just saying, hey, Mitch McConnell, just give me a call. Let us know you're not dead.
2: There are people who think he might be dead.
1: Or brain dead. Yeah.
2: But they have to, like, remember that movie, Weekend at Bernie's?
1: Mm-hmm.
2: That was a movie, right?
1: Yep.
2: And they had they haven't propped him up yet. But evidently, this is a deal where if he's incapacitated or dead before August 3rd, they have to have an election,
1: mm-hmm.
2: like right away, to vote in another senator. But if it's after August 3rd, they can wait until the November 3rd.
1: Well, from what I heard... This is what their word round campfire is. The Kentucky governor is a Democrat. So the Republicans that run the legislature there put a provision in that said, well, we can't let him pick a senator. something happens. So they put that law

0: through. But they don't know if it's constitutional or not, and they don't want to, you know, have to test it.
1: Yeah.
0: So Beshear could nominate a Democrat to be the senator until the election in November.
1: Right. Yeah.
0: So they don't want to test that.
1: Yeah,
0: so
1: yeah,
0: that's
1: yeah.
0: why they're not saying if McConnell's incapacitated.
1: Yeah,
0: or not.
1: He's clearly
0: incapacitated at this point.
1: I mean, you got to wheel him out.
0: Yeah.
1: You know, you got to wheel him out and say, oh, yep. Okay, do your ABCs. Come on. Do ABC, ABC, D, E, F, G, H, I, J, K, L, M, N, O, P.
2: No, you can't sing.
0: Yeah.
1: You know? Yeah, you can't sing it. You got to just say it. Yeah. And that would be a good test.
0: What do you think the going rate on a photo of Mitch McConnell for TMZ is going for right now? 2 million? 3 yeah. million? So, I bet you get a pretty penny for it if you could get a snap of
1: so,
0: photo.
1: So, I mean, it's unfortunate, you know, I mean, that, you know, it ends like this. You know, this is why... I've always, you know, they make airline pilots retire. I mean, they can't fly a day over 65 years old. On their birthday, their 65th birthday, they're done.
0: Mm-hmm.
1: Period. They can't fly anymore because their job's pretty important,
0: mm-hmm.
1: right? Same should be for politicians, too. And I'm not sure if it's 65, but maybe 70. Maybe 70 years old. You know what? You need to go home now. Mm-hmm. You've been here long enough. Right?
0: Yeah.
1: You've made decisions for 20-somethings and 30-somethings, and you have no idea even what decision you were making because everything's passed you by.
0: You've been here four decades.
1: You've been here four decades. You go now.
2: Eat some broccoli.
1: Yeah.
2: You're scaring my wife.
1: 70 years old, you're done. You just go home now. You leave. Right? I mean... And then you don't have, because this isn't a Republican thing. This is not a Democrat thing,
0: nope.
1: because they both have these people that they just have propped up in a wheelchair.
0: Mm-hmm.
1: And it's like, oh, they look like they made it. You know, sometimes they slump over and they got to push them back up. I mean, that shouldn't be happening.
0: No.
1: Right?
0: Once you start falling asleep, it's time to go. It happened with Sleepy Joe and the new guy, Sleepy, what's his face? We got Larry news. Larry's out in Rapid City today.
3: Well, hello, Larry.
1: I think some people call him Taco.
0: Larry?
1: No. The other guy that falls asleep.
0: When did Larry become Taco? I know what you're talking about now. Okay, so Larry Roden is opening the new prison out there for the ladies, the women's prison. He's cutting the ribbon today on a $60 million facility. It features substance abuse treatment, business programs, mother-infant initiative, and caged heat. Yeah. It's caged heat, baby. It's a women's prison. Didn't you see those movies in the 80s? On the USA channel, USA After Dark,
1: no.
0: Cinemax, stuff
1: no.
0: like that?
1: No.
0: What were you? Oh, he's watching The Notebook, Tim. That's what he was busy doing. Yeah. Yeah.
2: Well, if we mix the two, he can be watching Notebook Heat.
0: Notebook Heat. That's caged heat, baby.
2: And I don't think that's really how it works.
0: Oh, stop it. We're trying to have fun here. This
1: you
0: is
1: are
0: fun,
1: being
0: isn't
1: very
0: it?
1: Very disrespectful of females.
0: Female prisoners, that
2: you
0: is.
2: Misogynistic, yeah. politically yeah. unmotivated hack.
0: What? No, that's the afternoon show.
1: So if you could be like the warden at a women's prison, would you take it?
0: No, because they always have a female warden.
1: Well, no.
0: Somebody has to whip the...
1: You get the job. They said, Mr. Gendercy, we want to offer you the
0: Who's
1: warden's
0: this Gendercy?
1: Job. No, the warden's job.
0: Mr. Allen,
1: at the
0: right?
1: The women's prison. Would you take it?
0: How much would something like that pay?
1: Probably more than what you're getting. Yeah.
0: Yeah, got that right. And finally, the tallest ear of corn in Iowa will be unveiled tomorrow at Hawkeye Point near Sibley.
1: What?
0: It's very close to here. It's a silo. It's a silo that's
1: real ear
0: painted.
1: Yeah. Because that would be a little early for
0: just
1: that.
0: Just play along here. It's
1: I was trying to follow along.
0: So the silo mural dedication includes a pancake and sausage meal, plus a free concert by the Claussen family. And that's tomorrow.
1: So just pancakes and sausage?
0: Yeah, just pancakes. Sorry.
1: There's
0: they
1: no
0: spent
1: eggs,
0: all the money
1: no
0: on
1: hash browns?
0: Nope. They spent all the money on the mural. You know, they got some money left. Well, don't go. You're not going
1: I'm
0: to
1: not
0: it anyway.
1: Go.
0: Some people might be excited about that, but that's Hawkeye Point near Sibley tomorrow. Sounds like it's a breakfast deal. All right, 7:41. We'll take a quick break here. And more coming up. Hot one today, but hotter next week. 92 for the high today. Right now, 70 here at 570 WNAX.

0: the voice of the Midwest.
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4: 743 here, 570 WNAX. It's cloudy out there, and 70 right now as we're heading to about 92 today with a stray shower or thunderstorm possible between 2 and 4 is what they're saying. But hot into next week. We'll tell you more here in a little while. Tim's got news. What's happening?
5: We've got a woman on a pier who pled guilty to defrauding Medicaid in South Dakota. We'll tell you about that. And in Nebraska, correctional officers are investigating 4 staff members who were assaulted by 2 inmates at the Nebraska State Pen. It's not caged heat, but it's not good.
4: For the ladies, maybe.
5: We'll talk about it and give you all the details after Fox News.
6: Fox News, I'm CJ Papa. Pause and strikes from the U.S. military directed at Iran.
7: So far today, we haven't seen any military action. And President Trump still saying the diplomatic channel does still remain open. Israel now sharing intelligence with D.C., showing that Iran has developed a new plot to assassinate President Trump. And there were numerous banners at the Ayatollah's funeral, he was buried just this morning, calling for President Trump's death.
6: Fox's Benjamin Hall in London. The New York Times reports Qatar is attempting to de-escalate the tensions. Today expected to be the final day in the preliminary hearing for Tyler Robinson, accused of killing Charlie Kirk at Utah Valley University last September. On Thursday, prosecutors played video of Robinson's former roommate and lover, Lance Twiggs, saying that Robinson told him he wished he had not done it. America's listening to Fox News.
5: WNAX News. Good morning. It's 7:45. It's Friday. It's the 10th. As far as weather goes, we've been talking about it. The heat dome, or whatever you want to call it, going to be kicking in here in the next 24 to 36 hours. Today, though, cloudy skies, 92. Oddly specific, slight possibility of precipitation only between 2 and 4. If it's before 2 or after 4, it might just be your sprinklers. That's what I'm getting from the weather service. Temperatures after that, forecast after that, sunny and hot, covers everything you need to know. Saturday, 95, 97, Sunday, 99, Monday, triple digits, Tuesday, Wednesday, Thursday. We'll keep an eye on the forecast. We'll let you know if it changes as the day goes on. A pier woman has pled guilty in a South Dakota Medicaid fraud case that involves more than $588,000 in federal and state funds. The South Dakota Attorney General's office says 49-year-old Sharon LeRae Monson entered that plea Thursday in Hughes County Circuit Court. Her charge, 1 felony count of grand theft. Monson had earlier been charged with defrauding the state Medicaid program while she was the owner of At Home Nursing in Pierre. Prosecutors say the theft occurred over nearly 6 years.

0: It happened Wednesday. Officers were attempting to escort an inmate to a holding area. During the escort, the inmate and a second inmate are accused of attacking the staff members, punching them multiple times. Four employees were injured during the confrontation. Officials say one staff member suffered a serious facial injury, required stitches for a laceration. The extent of the other injuries has not been released. The Department of Correctional Services has launched an internal investigation to determine exactly what happened. Once the review is complete, the findings will be forwarded to the county attorney, who will then decide whether criminal charges should be filed against the inmates who were involved. The investigation is ongoing at this time. Cloudy skies, 69 Friday morning. From the WNAX newsroom, I'm Tim Borman.
1: At WNAX, we know sometimes you just don't want to ask. Guess what? We're here for you. If you're a nonprofit organization and have an event happening soon, send us your information.
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0: Crawford was poo-pooing this tallest ear of corn in Iowa. I mean, Iowa's known for corn. And I think this is kind of a special event. And this, you know, this farm family put together a nice little, you know, silo that's going to be painted like a corn cob. And I think he was poo-pooing it.
1: He could have been. But, you know, getting a really tall ear of corn involves a little bit of poo-poo.
0: I guess. Anyway, other stuff going on this weekend. Sister station 104.1 The Hillbilly, I mean The Wolf, it will be at the Madison County Fair. We're sending Colin out there. Is he going to be wearing a horse head or his bike helmet when he goes out there?
1: Well, he did wear the horse head. That was an unknown participant.
0: I see. So Colin will be out there in Madison, Nebraska.
1: Our fourth most viewed Facebook post on Facebook.
0: As well it should be. It's 10 times more entertaining than I put anything together. I, you know, in fact, the more videos I do, the more I hate myself. I'm just going to tell you that right now. So, Colin will have your first opportunity. We're one of the first ones to register for the Ford F-150 that we're giving away in early 2027. So stop by and sign up to win that. And of course, they got all kinds of things happening at the Madison County Fair to find out what exactly is going on. MadisonCountyFair.com. They got some big entertainment over there, too, from what I remember. But I would have to look that up because I don't want to say that Rupert Holmes is going to be there, but he might be. I'm not sure.
1: Isn't Rupert Holmes?
0: He's not dead.
1: Oh.
0: I don't think he's dead.
1: I thought he was. No. My bad.
0: So, yeah.
1: I'll just be quiet.
0: Madison, 1-4, Madison County Fair. Over there in Madison, Nebraska. Don't miss out on that. All right, Keith is in the wings, ready for some markets. We'll have that markets at 55 and much more. Tim's going to have a list of new foods you will find at the Minnesota State Fair coming up.
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3: 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You folks have a good weekend. 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
4: 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This morning market update is being brought to us here by the Steffes Group. As we look back on the livestock scene yesterday, it was a downward day, mainly for the cattle futures. Hog futures, they finished out the day on the mixed note. Cattle futures did spend about the first 2 hours of the day in mostly positive territory, but then they went downward from there as lower cash trade began to surface. On the cash cattle front, we did have some sales across the Midwest, 247 to 248. That includes Iowa, Minnesota, Kansas, Nebraska. The box beef cutout values, we found choice down 40 cents at 380.81. Select was up 40 cents at 363.49. Hog futures, the nearby hog contracts closed lower, while the back months found a little bit of support on some of the cutout values. As far as the cash front, we were 75 cents to a dollar lower. Iowa, Minnesota at $97.57 and nationally at $97.05. Pork cutouts on the day were 65 cents higher. The national carcass value at $98.81 and in Omaha at $99.42. We are looking for the cattle futures today to continue their trend a little bit lower here. Hog futures rebounding. Traders are expecting to see that just a little bit higher. USDA has their WASD report coming out at 11 o'clock this morning, so we'll see how markets react up to that point. In the meantime, overnight trade, September corn up 2 at 433, December up 2 at 454, March up 2 at 469. Soybean trade, August beans up a penny, 1179. November up a penny, 1182. And March up 2 at 1202. Wheat trade in Chicago, December up 13 cents, 647. Kansas City, December wheat up 15, 682. Minneapolis, December wheat up 9 at 669. And the oat market, December contracts, they are down just about 2 cents so far this morning at 357.5. That is a quick look.
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3: Watch your back. I'm Chris Foster, Fox News. President Trump is warned Iran is working on an assassination plot. Fox's Tanya J. Powers reports.
4: Reported intelligence coming from Israel suggests Iran had developed a new plan to assassinate President Donald Trump, according to the Wall Street Journal. For years, Iran has vowed to retaliate against Trump for the 2020 U.S. strike that killed Islamic Revolutionary Guard Corps General Qasem Soleimani. But a fresh plan would mark an escalation in the longstanding threats. The warning follows days of massive memorial ceremonies for Iran's Supreme Leader Ayatollah Khamenei, who was killed in U.S. airstrikes in late February. Some mourners threw stones at a billboard showing Trump with a bullet aimed at his head, while others held placards that said, "Kill Trump" in English.
3: No new U.S. military strikes were reported in Iran after two nights of them and retaliatory strikes in the region from Iran. A bipartisan housing affordability bill becomes law tonight with or without the president's signature unless he vetoes it. The 10-day window for that closes at midnight. He canceled the signing ceremony last month, demanding that Congress also pass new voting laws, the SAVE Act. Victor Marks is declared the winner of the Republicans' primary for governor in Colorado.
5: Marks, a Marine Corps veteran, defeating State Senator Barbara Kirkmeyer, posted a video to social media with this to say to his supporters.
6: Thank you to every voter, volunteer, and supporter who helped us get here. And to those of you who supported someone else in the primary, I want you to hear me clearly. There's a place for you in this campaign.
5: The Colorado gubernatorial primary was held on June 30th, but all of the counties took days to report their final results. Sue Guzman, Fox News.
3: A Chula Vista, California man has been convicted of murdering his wife and mother of their three children. Larry Millette denies any involvement in his wife Maya's disappearance 5 years ago. No body's ever been found. Prosecutors got a conviction on circumstantial evidence. 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
3: The Pentagon has just announced that it's lifted the South Carolina National Guard suspension of 8 Apache helicopter pilots who were grounded after a 4th of July flyover.
11: Their low pass during the Salute from the Shore event went viral on social media. The Guard says the suspension is a routine, non-disciplinary measure while it reviews the aircraft's flight profile. But the decision has drawn criticism from Republican lawmakers who say the pilots should be commended for the display rather than grounded. Officials are reportedly investigating after a complaint was made following the flyover.
3: Is up at the White House as renovation work ordered by President Trump continues.
12: A tarp that is illustrated as the White House North Portico is covering up scaffolding as part of renovation work on the Executive Mansion. A White House official says the North Portico columns are currently undergoing standard restoration and stone repair. The North Portico is viewable from Pennsylvania Avenue. It's the latest project undertaken during President Trump's second term, which also includes the demolition of the White House East Wing to make room for a large ballroom. President Trump has also announced plans for a large granite helipad on the South Lawn to accommodate more powerful helicopters used as Marine One. At the White House, Jared Halpern, Fox News.
3: The arrest and mass deportation of Afghans living in Pakistan without a visa starts today.
13: This decision comes as Pakistan and Afghanistan trade fire over the Afghan Taliban government allegedly harboring terrorists, something they deny. Afghanistan is in the grip of a deep humanitarian crisis. According to the UN World Food Programme, more than 17 million Afghans are food insecure, while the country's absorbing tens of thousands of people returning from

0: Pakistan. Many have lived there for decades and returned to their birthplace with few prospects.
1: Fox's Jonathan Savage. Tech stock futures are down today. The broader S&P index, though, looking at a winning week. I'm Chris Foster, Fox News.
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3: 8:05, Friday morning. Currently outside, we've got cloud cover. Temperature sitting at 69, on our way to a high of 92. The oddly vague yet spectacularly specific forecast says that there is a 20% chance of rain between 2 and 4 this afternoon. Otherwise, overcast skies and 92. 68 for an overnight low. After that, the forecast becomes much more repetitive. Sunny and hot. That will cover Saturday, Sunday, Monday, Tuesday, Wednesday, Thursday. 95 on Saturday, 97 Sunday. Overnight low is going to be in the upper 60s to low 70s. Monday, 99, and then triple digits, quite possible, Tuesday, Wednesday, and Thursday. We'll keep an eye on it, let you know if that changes. Christine Erickson has been declared the winner of the Sioux Falls mayor's race after a two-day recount that ended with a four-point margin or a four-vote margin between she and Jamie Smith, 18,281 to 18,277. Smith requested the recount after the June 23rd runoff showed Erickson ahead by only two votes. After absentee ballots were reviewed Wednesday, her lead grew to four votes. Thursday's count of Election Day ballots left the results unchanged. Erickson said that from the get-go, she felt the results were clear.
4: We were very confident coming into this race, knowing that we had already won two times and now winning three times with the recount. We're excited to get to work from day one. I've said I'm diving in, looking at the budget. Sioux Falls deserves a mayor that's ready to get to work, and that's what I'll do.
3: Smith thanked supporters, election officials, even the Erickson campaign, but he didn't concede. And when asked about how it went, his response.
5: Worked our way through the process following the procedures that are in place. There are still other options for our campaign to look at. We will be evaluating that this evening and into tomorrow and make a determination of what the Smith campaign's next steps are. We just want to say thank you, though, for everybody's patience in this. This is an important election.
3: Now, barring any court action or any litigation, Erickson is expected to be sworn in next week, taking over from current Mayor Paul Ten Haken. She will be the first ever female mayor of Sioux Falls. Nebraska Governor Jim Pillen is laying out his priorities for a second term as he ramps up his reelection campaign. He says voters can expect more of the conservative policies that he has pursued during his first 4 years in office. In an interview with the Nebraska Examiner, the Republican governor said his agenda includes further income tax cuts, property tax reform, tighter limits on state spending, changes to K-12 school funding, tougher school discipline policies, additional abortion restrictions, and a renewed effort to change how Nebraska allocates its electoral votes in presidential elections. Pillen says he remains confident heading into the fall election. He'll be facing Democrat and former state Senator Lynn Walz of Fremont and also legal marijuana now candidate Rick Beard of Omaha. Pillen says his experience winning statewide office gives him an advantage over the field. And Iowa Governor Kim Reynolds says that she hopes the Trump administration will appeal a federal court ruling that has blocked Iowa's policy that bans SNAP recipients from using food assistance benefits to buy candy, soft drinks, and other sugary-type beverages and treats. Reynolds argues that taxpayers should not be subsidizing unhealthy food choices through the Supplemental Nutrition Assistance Program. She says that obesity rates continue to climb among both adults and children, and that makes reforms to the program a necessity.
6: It's not a mandate that they can't have those items. And I think that gets lost in this whole conversation. It just says if taxpayer dollars are going to be used through this program that was designated to provide nutritional food for our kids, then that's the intent of the program, and we should adhere to that.
3: The U.S. Department of Agriculture granted Iowa a waiver in January that allowed the state to restrict SNAP purchases beyond the items that are already banned under federal law. Current federal rules prohibit SNAP benefits from being used to buy alcohol, tobacco products, or hot prepared foods that are intended for immediate consumption. Now, last month, the federal judge ruled

0: ruled that the USDA lacks the authority to approve those waivers that expand the list of prohibited purchases. The decision immediately halted Iowa's restrictions and also similar programs that had been put into place in Nebraska, Colorado, Tennessee, and West Virginia. Reynolds says that officials with the state right now are working with retailers to ensure that they return to the previous federal guidelines while the state evaluates its next steps. The policy had been in place for 6 months in Iowa. It had barred snap purchases of candy, energy drinks, soft drinks, and sugary beverages that contain less than 50% fruit or vegetable juice. 69 degrees, overcast skies on your Friday morning. From the WNAX newsroom at 10 and a half minutes after, I'm Tim Borman.
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2: Our U.S. pork exports have been picking up some steam as of late. I'm Keith Weinberg with your Farm News Update. According to the latest numbers, we are seeing U.S. pork exports increasing and improving. That according to Dan Hallstrom, President and CEO of the U.S. Meat Export Federation.
3: We really have, in fact, record-breaking. The month of April was up 8% year-on-year, 257,000 metric tons for the month, a value of over about $718 million, which was up 6%. So that brings our first 4 months of the year, we're up 4% on volume and value, which is easily on record pace globally.
2: When we look over our U.S. pork export business, we have been seeing an increase with our trading partners, which include other countries.
3: You know, Keith, it'd almost be easier to tell you which markets are not up, as most of them are up. But you look at Mexico, record pace from a year ago, up 3%. I mentioned that China variety meats up 30%. Japan's up 9%. Central America up 10, the Caribbean region up 29%, the Philippines and Malaysia up as well. So really broad-based growth. It's representing over $67 a head year-to-date value back to the pork producer from the business of export business of U.S. pork. So really a good story.
2: Yeah, that's a good story on the pork side. Beef, we've been seeing that kind of up and down here a little bit, especially when you start looking at where the prices are.
3: Exactly, and not unexpected. We are down. We're down year-to-date. We're down 11% on volume, 7% on value. However, if you take China out, remember the first 3 months of the year on China, we were being compared to some pretty big numbers from 2025, the first 3 months.
2: Watching our export business with your Farm News Update, I'm Keith Weinberg.
4: Hi, this is Lori Young, and I grew up in Ethan, South Dakota. My husband and I love to listen to 570 WNX. Love the sports coverage. That there is something about you.
5: I'm Charles Payne, and this is the Fox Business Report.
6: There's a sign airfares won't be coming down anytime soon, even though crude oil prices have moderated. Delta Airlines is standing by its forecast for the year. Its earnings for the recent quarter topped expectations, even though Delta says it was absorbing the highest quarterly fuel expense in its history. The airline says demand continues to be strong, and there are no signs of weakness or shift in patterns in demand. Delta Airlines shares are up more than 2%. A South Korean chipmaker that provides technology for artificial intelligence, SK Hynix, launches the U.S. version of its stock today on the NASDAQ. Financial tech company Circle Internet Group has received approval from U.S. regulators to establish a national trust bank. It'll be called Circle National Trust. That's your Fox Business Report. I'm Jenny Cosolda. Invested in you.
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0: on the journey. 570 WNAX. He is closer now, and the search is on. The best Chris DeBerg song. I know Steve Crawford likes Lady in Red, but he also likes a lot of other girly things. But Don't Pay the Ferryman. That's the one right there.
1: Yeah, this is probably the best one.
0: Yeah. Take 20, Friday. Still cloudy out there. Where's my phone at? That's how I have to find out the temperature now. Where's my phone? 71 right now here in Yankton.
1: How come you're not supposed to pay the ferryman?
0: Don't even fix a price.
1: You know?
0: Because he's somewhat untrustworthy.
2: If you don't pay him before he takes you to the other side, you'll never get there.
0: He might not take you to the other
2: side. You would be a spirit lost in limbo and your life will
1: become miserable.
2: So
1: don't pay the ferryman.
0: Don't pay the ferryman. Did you hear what the song said?
1: You can't get on unless you pay the ferryman.
0: Don't do it. He says it in the song.
1: Well,
0: here.
1: How are you
0: don't do
1: get
0: it.
1: Across?
0: You'll get there if you pay him. Tell him you'll pay him when you get across. Don't pay him till you get to the other side. That's what they're saying.
1: Yeah, I don't know.
0: I don't know if he's got a stringent policy about when he gets paid. Here we go. So they're on the boat and there's trouble ahead, and he says, "You must pay me now." Don't do it.
1: Yeah. I think Chris DeBerg had a bad dream or something. And I don't know, it sounds a little messed up.
0: Well, don't pay the ferryman. If there's a message to be received from this song, it's to not pay the ferryman.
1: Yeah.
0: Until he gets you to the other side.
1: What if you can't get on the ferry until you pay?
0: What do you think, he has a card reader or something? You have to tap to get on the boat? How does this work?
1: Well, if you were going to ride the ferry to the Statue of Liberty, you got to give him a ticket.
0: Right.
1: You got to pay the ferryman.
0: They usually bring you back, though. Evidently, this ferryman guy, he's got some issues about having a safe return trip.
1: Yeah, I don't know.
0: So, to get you to the other side. Has anybody ever done 3 minutes on Don't Pay the Ferryman?
2: They have now.
0: They have now. So, this segment, we're going to talk about some of the new foods you'll find at the Minnesota State Fair.
1: Oh, wow. How compelling.
0: Yeah, why don't you grab your phone? Yeah. Why don't you go walk around a little bit or something? If you're so bored, we could talk about a little bit of the foods. This is kind of exciting. A lot of people go to the Minnesota State Fair. Bit of a big deal. It's not as big of a deal as the corn cob silo, evidently, near Sibley that's going to be dedicated tomorrow. But it's still a big deal. Tim, he's got all this prepared. He's got all this ready to go, and we're going to roll it out.
2: Yeah, we can skip it.
0: No.
1: No, please. Please.
0: We're boring him. Well, you know, he's going to be gone for about 9 months, so, you know, we might as well get used to it.
1: Something that I, just an observation.
0: Oh, dear Lord.
1: Because, I've been flying a lot, right?
0: Mm-hmm.
1: And I have never been around more people who... Would you like a water? Would you like a Diet Coke, orange juice? No. Flyers, for whatever reason. I'd like a ginger.

0: ale. And I don't know why.
1: I like
0: Have you ever had ginger ale?
1: I've got some in
2: it's
1: the fridge
2: great.
1: At home.
2: You yeah. like ginger ale? Is awesome.
1: Yeah.
2: People have
0: Keith, do you like,
3: love it.
0: You loved okay. I'm
2: people
0: not,
2: of
0: I'm
2: refined
0: not gonna,
2: taste that's, love ginger ale.
0: Ginger ale's terrible.
1: Schweppes or Schweppes. Canada Dry.
2: Schweppes is
0: forget
2: a
0: it.
2: Bit,
0: Let's
2: a little bit more.
0: Talk about
2: dry
0: your stupid foods
2: dry.
0: At the Minnesota State Fair.
2: I don't
0: instead.
2: Know. I think our palate may be too refined to mm-hmm. to yeah. run this by you.
1: So tell me about the what's the pickle
0: give
1: deal?
0: A, give me a ginger ale. It's like really.
1: It settles your stomach. It's great to have around for you know. It's either 7-Up or ginger ale. And I like ginger ale, you know.
0: All right.
1: Here we go. All right. Here we go. These are some of the foods you'll find at the Minnesota State Fair.
2: This year, introducing a pickle pie.
1: Oh, I saw that. That looks...
2: A pie crust filled with chopped pickles, pickle juice, and cream cheese.
1: So it's not a graham cracker crust. It's probably no, a traditional
2: it's
1: pie crust.
2: It's a traditional pie crust, okay. Probably made with lard, as you should, a real pie crust. But the filling is where the magic lies.
1: Okay.
2: They're also introducing this year the Surf and Turf Burger, a 1/3-pound beef patty stacked with lobster on top of it and Ooh. Homemade chipotle mayo.
0: I don't like to mix Ooh. The meats.
1: Ooh. You don't?
0: Mm-mm.
1: And I'm like, even okay. like brisket on top of a burger? That kind of sounds good.
2: All right. For the whimsical, how about a...
0: No, I'm saying like beef with chicken or okay. seafood.
1: Yeah,
0: or,
1: I'm with you. Okay, for the whimsical, here we go.
2: For the whimsical, you can get a pretzel shaped like a mustache.
0: Everybody's walking around with a stupid pretzel. Look at me, look at my mustache.
1: Do you know where I could get some ginger ale? Oh, look at me with my mustache.
2: Well, let's not mix our meats. We can also order a honey brisket battered potato.
1: Oh.
0: I'm good with that.
1: Yeah.
0: That doesn't sound... That's probably the best thing you've mentioned so far.
2: An apple donut ham grinder.
0: No.
1: Hmm.
2: Or a dill pickle cookie.
0: No.
1: Dill pickle
2: cookie. It's for the adventurous.
0: I like pickles on burgers.
1: I like pickles. Or just I eating like, a pickle.
2: Yeah, pickles are great.
1: Mm-hmm. Yeah.
2: Okay, then there are...
0: I don't want it in a pie, though. You mentioned it was in a pie. I don't think that...
1: Pickle pie.
2: You know, depending on what the filling of said pie is, that could be very entertaining. Mm. You'd probably want a savory pie.
1: Yeah.
2: New vendors this year, there are a few. Dodo Pop, which is doing that whole dirty soda thing, which is just a waste of time and energy.
1: Yeah, it's you're just putting sweet cream on top of Dr. Pepper, yeah, and you're thinking that's like some sort of wonderful invention.
2: Yeah, just a sign that Gen Z will destroy society.
1: Mm-hmm.
2: Runes Savories, they're going to be offering waffle cones.
1: Ooh.
2: That are filled with pulled pork or chicken.
1: Ooh. But don't put them together. Right? Don't put them together.
0: In a waffle cone?
2: In a waffle cone. Not a sweet waffle cone. Just a waffle. Well, chicken and waffles is a very popular thing.
0: Yeah,
1: that's good.
0: Yeah.
2: And then there's a dumpling company and the Lamochi Japanese confection booth, which serves tanghulu, which is a popular Japanese treat made by putting... fruits. Traditionally, it's hawthorn berries onto bamboo skewers and then dipping that into a hot sugar syrup.
1: Hmm.
2: And that hardens into a brittle, glossy coating. So it's crunchy and fruity all at the same time. Not only do they do the traditional hawthorn berries, but other fruits that they use include strawberries, grapes, mandarins, kiwis, and pineapple.
1: What if you gave them a Snickers bar? Would they do that, I wonder?
2: No.
1: Oh.
2: This is a traditional Japanese fruit dessert.
1: Okay. All right.
2: How about that? Next year they'll do it with a Snickers bar or a Twinkie.
1: How about that place where you get the like a garbage pail full of cookies? I want to go there. You ever have those cookies?
2: I'm talking about new offerings, not the same old
0: talking
2: offerings.
0: About the new ones.
1: Oh, I see. Oh, I want to pay it. But I had Vaughn bring me back a pail of cookies, and not only
0: he'd
1: did he
0: eat most of them.
1: Yeah, he it was on the bus. He going like eating the. I haven't used that all day. I'm pretty amazed. I went through the whole day without using that. And then you have to eat those fresh. By the time they got back, they're not very. They're all amalgamated together. Yeah, anyway,
0: amalgamated.
2: That's a pretty big word.
0: I don't think we've used that word ever.
1: Or this.
0: Nice job.
1: Thank you.
0: I mean, you should strive to use a word you've never used before.
1: Okay.
2: Okay.
0: On the radio.
2: All right. Go ahead. Your turn.
0: Ah!
1: No, it's on me.
0: It's on him.
1: So,
0: was there, I don't know words like that. I mean, I know what you're saying.
1: Amalgamated.
0: And I can tell you just the

0: way you use that in word usage, that or in the sentence, what it is, because they're melded together, right?
1: And it might not even be their proper term to use for the meaning of what I'm
0: but
1: trying
0: I liked
1: to say.
0: It. I knew what you were talking about, at least. Yeah.
1: So did we hit them all?
2: Yeah, we hit them all.
1: Kirby Puckett? Didn't touch them all, Kirby Puckett? All right.
0: You remember when Kirby Puckett, you know, when he was evidently, you know...
1: Doing stuff.
0: Mm-hmm. And then there were people, you stop! You don't say that about him! That's Kirby Puckett, for crying out loud. He was kind of an angry man.
1: I want the puck pack.
0: He was smacking his wife around or something, and then we just kind of, let's not talk about that.
1: Do you remember the puck pack you got it at McDonald's? It was a quarter pounder.
0: Pack?
1: Yeah, with onions.
0: No.
1: And then
2: the
1: you got
2: puck pack,
1: the
2: you
1: puck
2: say?
1: Pack. And then you got like a chocolate.
0: And then you smacked your wife around,
1: sundae.
0: Right?
1: Yeah, you took that home and smacked your wife around with it.
2: Holy puck.
1: The puck pack.
0: Yeah.
1: So, anyway.
0: Oh, I can't believe you said that. And what I said was not good.
1: I just want a puck pack. It's 8:29. We got to make way for Keith and the markets and everything next. 570 WNAX.
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7: Cattle futures here this morning are opening up just a little bit higher. About the same story here on the hog front so far this morning. Over on the grain side of things, we are seeing some green on the screen when it comes to corn, soybeans, and wheat. Hey, good morning, everyone. I'm Keith Lundberg with a look at your opening markets here on Radio 570 WNAX. Well, as we open up the livestock scene here this morning, August live cattle are now down 5 cents at 235.22, October 12 cents lower at 231.57, December steady 231.55, February now down 2 cents at 232.42, and April up 10 cents at 233.05. Feeder cattle market, August up 55 cents at 356.70. September up 52 at 353.75. October up 77 cents at 350.10. November up 90 cents at 346.77. And January's up a dollar at 340.17. Lean hog trade here so far this morning. July is up 15 cents, 94.47. August up 77, 98.90. October up 45, 86.15. December up 30 cents, 77.02. And February up 30 cents at 80.52. Time to check in here this morning with Bob Linneman, Kleist Commodities. And Bob is based out of Watertown, South Dakota. And Bob, as we open up the cattle trade here this morning, I'm going to call a two-sided trade on both sides, live cattle, feeder cattle. We had a few cash cattle sales, really, really light trade, 247, 248. Your take as we officially kick things off here this morning, Bob?
8: Yeah, it's not what we wanted to start the week off as far as cash trade. Obviously, we're late in the week, kind of waiting a little bit that was done yesterday, light volume. I don't know that it's going to get a heck of a lot better today. You know, if we just kind of stay very quiet in the futures market on this August contract in this 235 range, you know, give or take, you're probably looking at more of the same for cash trade as what we saw yesterday, Keith, to be honest. Technically, we really do not want to take out the early June lows there that we had on the August live cattle contract, 233.97. So watch that 234 area. If we gain some momentum below that, that would set up for a rough last half of the month of July here. So we want to technically avoid that, you know, breakdown underneath those levels. So we'll see what happens with the remainder of the cash trade today, but I imagine we'll end up somewhere in that 247, 248, maybe if they get lucky, some 250. But again, boxes headed lower this week.

0: And again, it just looking at the chart, the sell-off in futures just in the last 2 weeks, I mean, we were trading right up against 250 there, you know, so now we're 235. So $15 clip in the last couple, 2.5, 3 weeks is pretty tough to sustain that or be able to hold your ground on the cash side of things there. So a little bit of a pullback is probably in line with what the futures have done. Feeder cattle haven't pulled back quite as much off of their levels if you're looking at the early June lows. We're only about a 50% retracement from the recent high, so the, what we saw in June there, high and low. So again, we're holding a little bit better there on the chart-wise, but sale barns seem to be doing okay. You know, they backed off a little bit this week comparative to 2 weeks ago. So we'll just see if they stabilize there and can't get the market to kind of return and rebound a little bit. On the hog side of things, again, that 20-day moving average on the front month contract, and again, with the July contract goes off here in just a couple days on the 15th. So looking at the October contract, we were able to put in, you know, a decent rally once we kind of broke away from that 20-day moving average. So what we saw there on Wednesday, you know, that nice rally there, stopped dead cold right at the 50-day moving average. So today's action is a new high for the week, which is encouraging for the hogs after kind of being, you know, in that downward trending market for so long, Keith. It's nice right. to see a little bit of a breakout, a little bit of technical strength even here. So a strong close up in this area, 86 or better on October hogs, would be a great, great signal for next week. But again, how much short covering are we going to see? And going into that, you know, going into the weekend here, it looks good for the hogs finally. It's been a while since we've been able to say that.
1: Yeah, you got that. All right. And of course, yesterday, cash hog prices essentially $97 to $98. All right, switching over to the grain side. Well, as we hit the bell here this morning, everything was higher, but now within the last 3 minutes, now we've got pressure on corn and soybeans. Looking at the September corn contracts, they're down 1.5 at 430. December down 1, 451. March down 1, 466. May down 1 at 475. August soybeans down 1.5, 1176. September down 2, 1168. November down 3, 1178. And March down 2.5, 1197. Soybean meal market, August up $2.30 a ton, 319.70. September up 240 at 316.80. Soybean oil market, August up 39 points, 70.31. September up 35 at 69.83. Wheat trade, we are higher. September Chicago up 15.5 cents, 6.35. December up 15, 6.48. March up 14 at 6.60. Kansas City September wheat up 17.5, 6.71. December up 17 at 6.85. Minneapolis September wheat up 13 cents, 6.52. And December up 14 now at 6.74. And the oat market today, September contracts up 2.5 cents at 3.47 and 3/4. Again, visiting this morning with Bob Linneman, Kleist Commodities. Bob is based out of Watertown, South Dakota. And Bob, as we look at the grain trade, as mentioned, boy, when we hit the bell here this morning, everything was green, corn and soybeans and wheat. Wheat continuing that trend higher here today. We do have a WASDE report coming out at 11 o'clock. And we do need to point out we had a splash sale here overnight, 264,000 metric tons of soybeans going out the door to China. So they've been in sniffing around for some more product, haven't they?
0: They have, and it's nice to finally get some confirmations from the USDA that China has bought some U.S. soybeans this week. The rumor, and again, rumors are rumors, but the rumor is that China was in the market for about 15 cargoes. So, you know, added up throughout the week, are we there yet? You know, we're getting close. It was nice yesterday to see in the weekly export sales report that China actually was listed for, I think, 210,000 metric tons of soybeans that was switched from unknown. So you have to kind of keep an eye on the details of those weekly reports as well, because, you know, those unknowns, the traders are like, oh, it's probably China, it's probably China. But until they switch from unknown to the named country, we really can't confirm that. We can't really do anything with those unknown categories. So it was nice to see that as well show up in the Thursday report. So.

0: some positive things in the bean market, but again, you just like you mentioned, Keith, there we're lower today, you know, so that's a little bit of the maybe buy the rumor, sell the fact type of thing. You have that USDA report today as well, as you mentioned. Today's low so far is dangerously close to the 100-day moving average on the August beans, so keeping an eye on the technicals there as well. And again, in this report, we are looking for a little bit of a bearish tone for beans because we had a few more acres show up in the end of June report there. So the consensus, I think, that the trade is looking for is just a little bit of a underlying bearish tone for today. So again, it's some of that I think is baked in at this point now off of the highs from Wednesday, Keith. So again, it's a little bit of a pullback, but it's okay. We got a great day on Monday, and for the week, we still look really good for the weekly side of things. Closing above 1170 would be a great way to end the week, because that's above all three key moving averages, the 20, the 50, and the 100-day moving average there. So again, keep an eye on those things. In the wheat side of the world, we're seeing a breakout there as well, which is encouraging. Maybe some issues globally with moving some wheat around, you know, whether it's Russia, Ukraine, some issues in China maybe. So just keeping an eye on that. And, you know, the USDA report today, traders are expecting a friendly report there, just because we are having, you know, the small, super small acres in the U.S. here this year, and then we've got just really poor conditions. So yield number is going to be down, and that's what the trade is looking for again today in that report.
1: There you go. Again, that's out at 11 o'clock here this morning. Sounds great. Hey, well, thanks, Bob, for your help today. I always appreciate it, sir. You have a great day.
0: Yep, thank you. Have a great weekend, Keith. We'll talk to you soon.
1: All right, thank you. Bob Linneman, Kleiss Commodities. Kleiss is based out of Minneapolis. Bob is based out of Watertown, South Dakota. Appreciate him.
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4: It's 842 here, 570 WNAX. Currently 72 here in Yankton. On our way to 88 now. They lowered our temperature a little bit today, I think because of the cloud cover. But there's still that random chance of a thunder shower between 2 and 4. So we'll keep an eye on that. Tim's keeping an eye on the news. What's going on?
5: Well, we're going to talk about that Arizona guy who got sentenced for slinging drugs in Sioux Falls. And also, voters in South Dakota have a very short window of opportunity if they want to switch parties to vote in the governor's runoff race. We'll tell you what that is after we check in with Fox News.
6: Fox News, I'm Gianna Gelosi. Court going to reconvene for the final day of the preliminary hearing for Tyler Robinson, the man accused of killing Charlie Kirk, after yesterday's chilling testimony from Robinson's roommate and lover, Lance Twiggs.
7: He had said he was planning to go hunting with his family. And he asked me if we had a Dremel, because he said he wanted to engrave messages on bullets. And I just told him where Dremel was.
6: Prosecutors say one casing said, "Hey, fascist," another said, "Oh, Bella Chow." A new threat from Iran as talks continue.
8: Israel now sharing intelligence with D.C., showing that Iran has developed a new plot to assassinate President Trump. And there were numerous banners at the Ayatollah's funeral calling for President Trump's death. Yeah, but still, all this really comes down to the Straits of Hormuz. Iran wants to control it.
6: Fox's Benjamin Hall, America's listening to Fox News.
5: WNAX News. Good morning. 844. 69 outside. Well, like Scott said, they have revised our forecast. High of 88 expected today. But still, that solid 20% chance of rain only between 2 and 4. Not before, not after. 2 and 4. Overnight lows tonight, 68. Tomorrow, sunny, hot, 95. Sunday, sunny, hot, 97. Monday, sunny, hot, 99. After that, the big numbers, 100, 100, 101. We'll keep an eye on it. Let you know if that changes. A federal jury in Sioux Falls convicted a Glendale, Arizona man in a major drug trafficking case tied to methamphetamine and fentanyl coming into eastern South Dakota from Arizona. 58-year-old John Stanford Roth was found guilty following a three-day trial on two federal conspiracy counts, one involving meth, the other fentanyl. The federal prosecutors say Roth was part of a drug trafficking organization that moved cartel-sourced drugs from Arizona to Sioux Falls and the surrounding area. Roth then supplied the drugs while others transported and sold them. Evidence at trial showed more than 200 pounds of methamphetamine were delivered to Sioux Falls for sale over an eight-month period spanning 2024 and 2025. Each of the counts he was found guilty of carries a mandatory minimum of 10 years in prison and could bring up to life behind bars, a $10 million fine, and more. Play stupid games. You know the rest. And South Dakota voters have until Monday to change their party registration if they want to participate in the Republican gubernatorial runoff election later this month. Republicans are going to decide between Larry Roden and Toby Doden which one goes to November to face off against Democratic challenger Dan Ahlers. County auditors say that they are seeing increased interest from voters looking to switch their registration to cast a ballot in that specific contest. Lincoln County Auditor Sherry Lund says activity typically does increase as election deadlines approach. Many voters wait until the last minute to update their registration. The deadline to change your party affiliation to Republican is July 13th. That is next Monday. Election officials say the process is straightforward and many voters are choosing to cast an absentee ballot at the same time they update their registration. Now, some voters who

0: don't normally identify as Republicans say they're changing parties because they believe that the GOP nominee is likely to win the race and they want to have some voice in deciding who appears on the November ballot. That in spite of what could quite possibly be described as election fatigue after we get through primaries, runoffs, recounts, and more. It's been an active election cycle in South Dakota. Overcast skies, 69, Friday morning. From the WNAX newsroom, I'm Tim Borman. Yay.
1: 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As Grandpa Bob always says, if it's in the shed, it ain't making you any money. 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
1: Thanks so much. That's Nate Franzine with First Dakota National Bank and today's AgriVisions.
2: Hello there. This is Make It Easy Steve with another WNEX Trips update. This October, we have two fall foliage flyaways. In early October, we're headed to Boston and we'll run around for 8 days in the New England states exploring fall foliage. And then in later October, we're headed to Atlanta so we can take in the glorious fall foliage of Georgia and the Carolinas. So where do you want to go? 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
5: I'm Nicole Murray with Your Money Now. Stocks are mixed this morning just after the opening bell. President Trump says he will not sign a bipartisan housing bill that Congress passed last month in protest of Republicans' failure to pass a controversial election measure. But the housing affordability bill, dubbed the 21st Century Road to Housing Act, is set to become law automatically on Saturday unless Trump vetoes it. OpenAI has showcased a new AI agent meant to help white-collar workers access the power of coding tools without the sticker shock. The company said the agent, called ChatGPT Work, combines OpenAI's popular chatbot with its AI coding tool Codex to create documents, presentations, and websites. Morgan Stanley expects global mergers and acquisition activity to hit a record $6.4 trillion this year, overshadowing the level seen in 2021. The projection points to a broad-based revival in global deal-making after years of high interest rates and market volatility kept executives on the sidelines. That's Your Money Now.
6: That'll be $84.52.
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13: All right, a question for you here for we wind down the week on 570 WNEX, at least for me. Keith's just getting started. He's here all day. I'm going to go
14: do other stuff.
13: I got stuff to do. But, anyway, get to the question. We don't have time for chat.
14: Get to the question.
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14: All right. 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
14: All right, here we go. We ready?
13: No.
14: Oh.
13: Hi, WNAX, who's this?
0: Dwayne from Lakefield.
13: What do you think, Dwayne?
0: How about something as simple as washing dishes?
13: Washing dishes. You got those knives poking at y'all. You got to be careful. You got to be careful.
14: Darn dishes.
13: What is it? It's dishes? No. Hi, WNAX, who's this?
16: Hey.
13: Hi, Ray.
14: Of course it's Ray.
13: All right, Ray, what do you think?
14: Hello, Ray.
16: Getting on a ladder to change the mold in the ceiling.
13: Oh, on a ladder, yeah. Sure. You got to watch out for that. Hi, WNAX, who's this?
17: This is Myron from Letcher.
13: What do you think, Myron?
17: I think it's cleaning the flies out of the light fixture.
13: Yeah. You could fall and trip and hurt yourself.
14: Yeah, you could.
13: Better watch out for that. Is it light flies out of the light fixture? No, it's something to do with the laundry. Something to do with the laundry.
14: I was not thinking that.
13: Something to do with the laundry. 800-367-9629. 800-367-WNAX. 8,000 men each year in the U.S. injure themselves doing this. Something that has to do with the laundry. What do you think it might be? Hi, WNAX. Who's this?
16: Hey, it's Ray.
13: That's Ray
14: again.
13: Dort. What do you think, Ray?
14: He's got it.
16: Something to do with the laundry, huh?
13: Something to do with the laundry.
16: Putting the clothes into... Getting the clothes out of the dryer.
13: Oh, yeah. You got to watch out for that. Is it what Ray said? Hi, WNAX. Who's this?
18: Greg from Rock Rapids.
13: What do you think?
18: I think it might be vacuuming.
14: See, I was thinking that, but that doesn't have
13: anything to do with laundry. You don't vacuum when you're laundry. Doing the laundry. Yeah. So,
18: yeah.
13: Thanks for... I'm sorry. Oh, I hung up on him. Hi, WNAX, who's this?
19: It's the cheater.
13: All right, hit me and let's get on with it here. What is it?
19: How about ironing?
14: That's right. Those darn irons.
13: Yep. Gotta be careful.
14: Well, we did do that. We did cut into our market time. But that's okay. It's Friday, and we like to have a little bit of fun. Thank you, Big Scott. Appreciate that. Time now for a quick look at markets brought to us by the Steffes Group. Looking at the livestock trade, we find August live cattle down 25 cents, 235 even. October down 45, 231.15. December down 10 at 231.45. August feeder cattle up $1.42 at $357.57. September up $1.30 at $354.30. October up $1.17 at $350.

0: 50. Lean Hog Trade, July up 2 cents, 94.35. August up $1.05, 99.20. October up 20 cents at 85.85. On the grain side of things here quickly, we find September corn steady 431. December steady 452. March steady at 467. September bean steady 1170. November steady 1182. March steady 1199. And on the wheat front, September Chicago up 21 cents 640. Kansas City December, that's up 20 cents 688. And Minneapolis December up 16 cents at 677. And December oats are up.
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0: Two tracks, two sleds, three big pulling sessions. It's Thunder in the Valley, the premier outlaw national truck and tractor pull, July 9th, 10th, and 11th in Rock Valley, Iowa. Three roaring days of thundering power with 32 classes of pulling. 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Thunder in the Valley. Thursday, July 9th at 7, Friday, July 10th at 6:30, and Saturday, July 11th at 6 o'clock. 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
2: Let's take it down a notch. I'm Chris Foster, Fox News. Fox confirms Qatari mediators are in Iran trying to de-escalate the resumption of fighting with the U.S. and get back to peace negotiations. There have been no strikes from either side today. The Wall Street Journal reports President Trump's been warned about a new Iran assassination attempt.
3: They've got a source telling them that Israel relayed to the U.S. intelligence about a new plot to assassinate President Trump. And frankly, it doesn't come as a surprise. The Iranians in particular have not been subtle. The banners that they displayed during the final day of the funeral for the late Grand Ayatollah Ali Khamenei in Mashhad, Iran. The banners read, "We will kill Trump." Comments from the mourners were, "By the blood of the martyred Ayatollah, we will kill Trump," and things of that nature.
2: Fox's Mike Tobin in Tel Aviv, Israel. President Trump on Truth Social says he will not sign a bipartisan housing bill to protest Congress not also passing new voting laws. That housing bill becomes automatically law tonight if he doesn't veto it. Today's the last day of a hearing for a judge in Utah to determine whether there's enough evidence to put Tyler Robinson on trial for Charlie Kirk's murder. And yesterday, heard about a confession.
4: Prosecutors played video of Lance Twiggs, the former romantic partner of Tyler Robinson, telling an investigator that Robinson confirmed he killed Charlie Kirk and cried and said he wished he hadn't done it.
5: And then eventually said that he would talk to his parents or turn himself over.
4: State investigator Jennifer Falmuina testified about examining DNA evidence on the rifle Robinson's accused of using.
6: The DNA profile is at least 1 trillion times more likely if it originated from Tyler Robinson as a major component.
4: She also testified about the engraved words on the bullets used to kill Kirk. Twiggs confirmed Robinson had asked him to use a tool in order to engrave bullets prior to the shooting. Jessica Rosenthal, Fox News.
2: At least 12 people are reported to have been killed, another 23 missing in a wildfire in southern Spain. The majority of those killed, we're told, are people from other countries. America's listening to Fox News.
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2: Senators from Pennsylvania are getting attention for their joint fundraising committee.
11: Joint fundraising committees for political candidates are not new, but they usually aren't utilized by candidates from different parties. That's the situation with Pennsylvania Senators John Fetterman, a Democrat, and Dave McCormick, who is a Republican. The committee is called Common Ground PA, and according to a July 6th filing with the Federal Election Commission, there are four PACs participating in it, two associated with each senator. The move has fueled more speculation that Fetterman could switch parties and join the GOP. In May, he wrote an essay published in the Washington Post saying if he did, he would, quote, be a terrible Republican who still votes overwhelmingly with Democrats. Tanya J. Powers, Fox News.
2: Today's the last day to definitely file a claim for a potential refund of COVID-era tax penalties and interest.
12: This hard pandemic-era tax penalty refund or abatement deadline stems from a federal court ruling that's being appealed by the government that certain IRS deadlines were automatically postponed during the federally declared COVID disaster. Because the statute of limitations to request a tax refund typically runs for 3 years, individuals, businesses, estates, and trusts that paid or were charged penalties or interest are eligible.
2: Fox's Jeff Manasso. There's some strong storms in the forecast.
13: Storms from the center.

0: Central plains in the Midwest and Ohio Valley will bring damaging winds, large hail, and repeated rounds of heavy rain. Some communities could pick up more than 4 inches of rainfall. With storms tracking over the same areas, the risk of flash flooding will continue to increase. Dangerous heat is also expanding across the northern plains and much of the Intermountain West. High temperatures could climb between 100 and 110 in some locations this weekend, with record highs and warm overnight lows creating dangerous heat risk.
1: It's Fox weather meteorologist Adam Klotz. To start the trading day on Wall Street, not a lot of movement. The Dow is up 61. S&P's up 14. The NASDAQ is up 3 points. I'm Chris Foster. This is Fox News.
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3: And good morning. 5 minutes after 9. Friday morning, 69. Pushing 70 outside. Overcast skies. South Dakota Republican gubernatorial candidate Toby Doden was in Yankton Wednesday evening for a campaign event. He's campaigning as he runs against Larry Roden in the upcoming runoff election to determine the Republican nominee for governor. Now, the date of that election is July 28th. The winner goes on to face Democratic challenger Dan Ahlers in November. And in the original primary election, it was a four-way race for the Republican nod for that position. Doden was the top vote getter. Roden finished second. The other two in that race included South Dakota Congressman Dusty Johnson and House Speaker John Hansen. Now, the votes that those two garnered are probably going to have to get disseminated to a new candidate in the runoff election. Doden talked about how he sees those votes being cast as we approach that date of the 28th.
4: A lot of people just think somehow John's votes are going to come to Toby and Dusty's votes are going to go to Larry. I completely disagree with that. I do think we're going to get most of John Hansen's support because the people that were supporting John know that John and I agree on all the issues. So that's a very natural progression for them. But Dusty Johnson and I also agree on 70 to 80% of the issues, right? And just because we don't agree perfectly on some issues doesn't mean we don't want the same end result.
3: Now, early voting is currently going on. Again, the date of the runoff election, July 28th. It's right around the corner. And eastern South Dakota has been getting a little bit of a break from the worst of the summer heat, but that is going to be changing in the next 36 hours or so, according to the National Weather Service. Meteorologist Natalie Vernon says that the heat is going to settle in starting on Saturday. How long it lasts depends on exactly which forecast model you're looking at and also which forecast model is correct.
5: Right now, Sunday, Monday look to be the worst. However, Tuesday, Wednesday could also be fairly hot as well. After that, it depends. We're kind of seeing some models showing it cool off a little bit and some continue to keep it warm. So it just depends on how quickly this high pressure over us moves out. So the longer we have the heat around, the more people will feel those impacts from the heat.
3: Now the temperature is going to be pushing up into the 90s. Humidity is going to make it feel even hotter across the eastern half of South Dakota. Vernon says one upside to this heat, though, is that the way it's coming in could lower any threats of severe storms.
5: Luckily, with this high pressure moving in and the heat moving in, it actually will keep most of the precipitation and storm chances out, at least through the weekend into the beginning of next week. So it'll be hot, a little bit muggy, but we won't have a chance to really break that with those thunderstorms.
3: Now, the heat index will raise the risk of heat exhaustion, heat stroke. People are urged to take breaks, drink plenty of water, limit your time outside, and also keep your pets out of the heat as well. Overcast skies, 70 degrees Friday morning from the WNAX newsroom at 8.5 minutes after. I'm Tim Borman.
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0: Lakeside with you here this morning in the WNAX Farm Studios. 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Again, appreciate their partnership as they help us make this program a possibility for you. Hey, coming up here this morning, we have a couple of guests lined up. We're going to be talking with the executive director of the South Dakota Pork Producers Council. Yeah, Tina Erickson going to be joining us here at about 9:18. Then at 9:40, we are going to talk to the senior director of government affairs with the National Cattlemen's Beef Association, coming up at about 9:40. And I invite you to tune in this afternoon because I will be hosting the 1 o'clock to 2 o'clock program, which is our Friday afternoon Five State Farm Report. Coming up here this afternoon, I'm going to be visiting with a couple of congressional leaders about their work as they go back to D.C. And we're going to talk to meteorologist Drew Lerner at 1:40. So I invite you back to that program coming up this afternoon as well. We are going to take a quick break. Colin's in the studios. He's going to take a look at what's going on with weather. Our special guest is up and...
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0: As Grandpa Bob always says, if it's in the shed, it ain't making you any money. 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
4: Which is 570 WNAX. Heat wave developing across the north this weekend. A significant heat wave developing with more limited rainfall going forward, and heat and dryness in Western Europe are the weather factors driving the markets Friday. Good morning, I'm Colin Strombeck with this WNAX Ag Weather Update. Extreme heat wave building across the northern plains this weekend. Recent rainfall has boosted soil moisture and eased drought in the Dakotas, Montana, and Wyoming, but has done so in sporadic fashion. Temperatures will increase significantly this weekend with a major heat wave for several days into early next week. While temperatures should ease a bit next week, above normal temperatures are forecast to continue through next week or longer, while precipitation chances are low. That should cause some stress for crops and forages. Scattered showers in the central and southern plains shifting south. Widespread showers will continue in Nebraska, Kansas, Colorado, Oklahoma, and Texas as a front slips southward through the region this weekend. Showers will likely continue across the far south into next week. Though mild through the weekend, we should see temperatures increasing next week, at least across the north. Though some issues with stress will show up, the recent and forecast rainfall should also help for crop growth. Heat is building across the northern Midwest. A system continues to slowly move through the region that includes Minnesota, Iowa, Missouri, and Wisconsin, producing widespread showers and thunderstorms into the weekend across the south. Heat will return to the upper Midwest this weekend into early next week, but models disagree on a front bringing relief. Most likely, this front comes through mid to late next week and brings some milder temperatures and scattered showers, but could wait until next weekend. The slower this front is, the more heat stress we'll see in the region. The precipitation forecast is calling for limited amounts through next week. That may be a concern as corn continues to move into pollination. Though recent rainfall has produced pretty good soil moisture in most areas, it may not be enough if temperatures remain too far above normal. Scattered showers continuing across the Delta. A front moving through Tennessee, Kentucky, Arkansas, Louisiana, and Mississippi this weekend will bring more scattered showers and will tend to continue areas of showers across the south next week. Overall, soil moisture continues to remain high across a lot of the region, favorable for developing cotton and soybeans. At the next WNAX Ag Weather Update, we'll see what's happening in Canada, Europe, Australia, and China, and the Black Sea region. That's at 125. From the WNAX Weather Center, I'm Colin Strombeck.
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0: and a great partnership we have with them. And thank you so much for helping us out with today's program. Well, keeping you informed about the ever-changing world of agriculture is definitely one of my priorities, as I'm a farmer-producer myself. And boy, I just like to share information, find out what's going on. And with that, we turn to our friends at the South Dakota Pork Producers Council. We have their executive director, their new one, by the way. She officially stepped in here July 1st, Tina Erickson. Good morning, Tina. Welcome back.
1: Good morning, Keith. Thanks for having me. Love doing this show. So we appreciate you having us.
0: You bet. And the last time you and I actually were on the air talking, we were at World Pork Expo. We did get together when Glenn had his retirement party. That was a nice party you guys put together for him in Sioux Falls.
1: Well, he deserved to have a nice party. I think all the producers and everyone in the pork industry and ag industry, you know, will back that. He is an amazing figure in our industry. So very well deserved.
0: You bet. Well, again, congratulations once again. Officially now, July 1st, you step in as the executive director. And you have already been busy running around, been out to Washington, D.C. a couple of times.
1: Yes, we've been busy, and you know, just continuing to do what we're, you know, hired to do, and that is to advocate and support our wonderful pork producers here in the state of South Dakota. So we ran out, me and a couple of my president of the South Dakota Pork Producers Council Board, Jason Foster, and Craig Anderson. We ran out and visited with Senator Thune probably about a month ago, and just encouraged him to, you know, work on this Prop 12 language in the Farm Bill and get that done. And just so important for our producers just to have that not come to fruition for all the other states. It's we cannot have this patchwork of 50 different states telling our producers how to raise their product. So very important.
0: Yeah, very important. Of course, as we know, members of Congress are making their way back to D.C. They've been on the 4th of July holiday break. So in front of the Senate, they have their work cut out for them. They are working, as you just pointed out, a little bit of that farm bill. There is some disappointment, though. Prop 12 was not included in the first text of that. And when we do talk about Prop 12, a lot of talk about that here in the Midwest, about the fact California should not be in the Midwest telling us how to raise and produce our pork and pork products.
1: Right. And that's just a matter of, you know, educating the citizens of California. I don't think they realize what they voted on. I think they're thinking, oh, it's harmful to animals, but they are not educated on the fact that, you know, that's not the case. Our pork producers all across this country know how to raise pigs, and they do it safe. They do it, you know, a fine job. And it's a shame that this is has happened, and they're, you know, they just don't deserve to get a bad rap. So we're trying to fix that.
0: Yeah, that's right. Working together for the common good of agriculture. And with that in mind, we also are talking about that farm bill. You and I have talked about the fact we do have that one big, beautiful bill in place. Hard to believe a year ago that was already signed into law. But there are a few things in this skinny farm bill that need to be acted on. Again, kind of resting on the shoulders of our Senate.
1: Yes, resting on the shoulders of our Senate and that, you know, the Ag Committee and the chairman of the Ag Committee, you know, Senator John Bozeman from Arkansas, leads that committee. And, you know, he's a supporter of farmers and all that. And so they are, you know, I actually, when I was out in D.C. a couple weeks ago, I was out there with other state execs, and we actually got to meet with Senator Bozeman. So that was good just to hear the mindset that this has not fallen off their minds. It's just the approach on how they are trying to go about it. So we are keeping the faith and got the pressure on those senators to do the right thing. So
0: I know also a lot of talk, Tina, about where we stand

0: a trade. I bring that up because you and I've also talked about the importance of the trade agreement between Canada, the U.S., and Mexico. Canada's a great trading partner of ours. Take a lot of pork, but in the same token, so does Mexico. But that's important to keep this trade agreement in place, and that's currently being reviewed as we speak.
1: Yes, that's being reviewed, and, you know, not quite certain how that's going to go, but as far as I have been told, it's if it's not renewed, it stays as it is until I can't remember what the year is. I should have done my research before I got on the radio, but I think hopefully we'll be staying okay with that. But there again, we've got, you know, people keeping an eye on it and pushing for that as well. Canada, Mexico, fantastic trade partners of ours as far as our pork product going into those countries. And, it's just vital and important to keep that in place. So,
0: and speaking of trade, our pork exports, actually, when you review some of the numbers, the latest numbers coming out, they continue to be strong. The products continue to go out the doors to the other countries as well. You know, we work very closely, for an example, with the U.S. Meat Export Federation, Dan Hallstrom and gang there. They are doing a great job promoting this product. And with that in mind, we've seen some decent exports.
1: We have, and like you said, thanks to USMEF for all the work they do. They're continuing to get the job done, and you know, kudos to them, as well as kudos to the National Pork Producer Council and what they do as far as trade goes as well. They're constantly out there trying to open up new markets for us, and so it appears to me they're getting the job done. So we want to thank them as well for continuing to advocate and push for pork production and trade.
0: Yeah, I do appreciate you pointing that out, because it all is possible as well with our friends at the National Pork Producers Council helping us out and doing all the promotions they do. Speaking of promotions, 'tis the season, of course, the month of July, get into August, we're out and about doing things. Do you have any programs, some interesting promotions coming up?
1: Yeah, we have one tomorrow out in Rapid City at the Westside Family Fair. We have our first Hog Wild of the summer. We usually do three of these events throughout the summer. And so if you're in the Rapid City area, go out to Family Fair on the West Side from 11 to 2 and get a free, it's pretty much a pork chop sandwich. This is a thin cut pork chop, but gosh golly, they are delicious and so good. So get out there. I know Family Fair always does fantastic sales on pork products. There's, you know, I believe we're giving out coupons where you can get, you know, a deal on pork products. So great, great event out there for us. Our next one will be August 15th. Then on July 17th, next week up in Watertown, they're having, they do a Watertown Festival. Mm-hmm. But within that, they're doing a Watertown Pig Wings Festival. So
0: Pig
1: on Friday, Pig Wings.
0: Yeah.
1: So Friday and Saturday, they are giving away a limited amount of free samples of pig wings. But on Friday from 2 to 6 at this Pig Wing Fest, we will have a couple of our fine pork producers from South Dakota there with some baby pigs for the kids to go see and hold. And it's going to be a good time. So that is a fantastic event that we are taking part in. And then, of course, our Egg Appreciation Day at the Sioux Empire Fair on Wednesday, August 5th. We have Minnehaha County pork producers grilling up some fantastic loins for pork sandwiches. And the following day on August 6th at 11 o'clock at the Sioux Empire Fair is our Pig Pals event, which is our wonderful, wonderful event where the 4-H kids help the special needs kids how to show a pig. And if you want your heart warmed and want to have a feel-good moment, come out and support that event. It's fantastic.
0: Special Olympics. That is, not Olympics, but wow, there you go. These are all sounding like some tasty events.
1: Yes, of course. Well, if pork's involved, Keith, it's always tasty.
0: Yeah.
1: So, we just have, you know, you can always go out and check our website, southdakotapork.org, for our grilling events and events that are coming up. But, of course, our

0: biggest one coming up is our State Fair food booth, which will be September 2nd through Labor Day. So you find folks need to come out and see us there as well.
1: You know, you don't need to be talking that far ahead, because it means that this year's been going way too fast, Tina.
0: I know, but I got to get my pork promotion out there while I can, Keith. It's vital. It's important. But, yeah, and it's you know, we'll be here and there throughout the state. Just, August 16th, we're up at Ken's in Aberdeen from 11 to 1. There again, another free, pretty much a thin sliced pork chop on a bun. So, fantastic opportunity there to go try some really good prepared pork loin. And then to go buy some in the store when you're done.
1: Mm-hmm. You know, it's 9:30 in the morning, and that sounds absolutely fantastic. A grill and a little bit of pork on there right now.
0: Right.
1: Yeah. Yes. Hey, Tina, thank you so much. Before I let you go, you ran down the promotions. Anything else that you'd like to wrap up with here this morning?
0: You know, I just get out there and do your grilling this summer, everyone, and make sure pork is a part of that. It's, like I said, a valuable, nutritious protein and tastes so good, too, especially in the summer. You're missing out, so go get grilling.
1: Check it out. Tina, as always, thank you so much. You take care and have a great weekend.
0: You too. Thanks so much, Keith. We appreciate it.
1: All right. Tina Erickson, Executive Director of the South Dakota Pork Producers Council, our special guest here today on our Five-State Farm Report on Radio 570.
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3: All right, it is time now for your Midwest Morning Market Update here on Radio 570 WNAX. Let's take a look at what is going on with our livestock markets here this morning. Starting out on the futures side of things, August live cattle, they're down 37 cents at 234.85. October down 60 cents, 231 even. December down 50 cents, 231.07. February down 50 cents at 231.95. April down 45 at 232.42. Feeder cattle market, August is up 42 cents at 356.35. September up 35 at 353.35. October up 67 cents at 349.77. November up 47 at 346.35. And January up 55 cents at 339.85. Lean hog trade here today, some mixed trade. July is up 22 cents, 94.55. August up 45 cents at 98.60. October down 15 cents, 85.50. December down 22 at 76.50. And February down 27 cents at 79.97. Looking at the cash cattle market, really not much going on here so far this morning. We did have some trade going on yesterday afternoon, 247 to 248. Very, very light trade. Iowa, Minnesota, about 60 head. Kansas, about 40 head. Nebraska, 63 head. So really, as mentioned, some light trade. And if that sticks, that's about $7 lower than just a week ago. But we'll see how trade continues here today. On the the box beef cutout values, I see choice down yesterday afternoon about 40 cents at 380.81. Select, however, up 40 cents at 363.49. Cash hog market here this morning. Again, just glancing real quick, not much reported as of yet. I see yesterday afternoon generally 75 cents to a dollar lower. Iowa, Minnesota at $97.57 and nationally at $97.05. Now, pork cutouts, they were higher on the day by about 65 cents. The national carcass value, $98.81, and in Omaha at $99.42. All right, that

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It's Thunder in the Valley, the premier outlaw national truck and tractor pull, July 9th, 10th, and 11th in Rock Valley, Iowa. 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
1: Well, as we take a look at what's going on here so far with the grain markets, we did have another splash sale here overnight, reporting about 264,000 metric tons of soybeans going out the door to China. You look back, that was Wednesday, Thursday, and today now. We've had three consecutive days of export business going to China. And they've been in the market. I've been hearing snooping around a little bit, sniffing around for some corn and also the possibility of some livestock, mainly, if I heard right, in the pork side of things. All right. Well, as we do look at the grain trade, we've been seeing some two-sided trade, we'll call it, throughout the course of the morning. But as we speak here at 9:35, we are seeing pretty well green screen here this morning. So let's dive into it. September corn up 2 3/4 at 4:34. December up 3 3/4 at 4:55. March is up 3 3/4 at 4:71. May up 3 1/2 at 4:79 3/4. August soybeans, they are up 3 1/2 cents now at 11.81. September up 3 cents, 11.73. November up 3, 11.84. And March up 2 at 12.02 1/2. Soybean meal products, August up $4 a ton, $321.40. September as well up $4 at $318.40. Soybean oil market, August up 52 at $70.44. September up 48 at $69.94. On the wheat front, looking at September Chicago, that is up 22 cents now, changing here at 642. December up 22 cents, 655. March up 21 at 667. September Kansas City wheat up 24 cents at 678. December up 23 at 691. March up 22 cents at $7.02. And Minneapolis September wheat contracts, they are up 14.5 cents at 6.53. December up 15 3/4 at 6.76. And March up 17 cents at 6.95. Over on the oat factor, September contracts up 4 cents at 3.49. December up 4.5 at 3.63 1/4. When you look at the numbers, when you have double-digit gains, everything gets mixed up so close. The numbers all look about the same. We do have a WASDE report coming out here at 11 o'clock this morning. We'll be checking in with our friends at Professional Ag Marketing with our 11:30 markets to give us an update on what that report is telling us and indicating. Again, that report due out here at 11 o'clock this morning. That is a look at the latest I have with a check of your Midwest morning markets. We'll take a break here from Fox News. Our WNAX newsroom will step in with an update on what they're working on as we make our way into the 10 o'clock hour. And we'll

0: slow down and never drive after drinking. Let's make this the safest year yet.
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2: News. I'm CJ Papa. The fifth and possibly the final day of the preliminary hearing for accused Charlie Kirk assassin Tyler Robinson resumes in Utah.
3: Charlie Kirk was assassinated here in Utah 10 months ago today. His alleged killer has still not even entered a plea. And yesterday in court, Judge Graff said that even after this week's five-day preliminary hearing, he's not going to make a ruling on whether this goes to trial until at least September.
2: Fox's Matt Finn in Provo. Sources telling Fox News Qatari negotiators are in Iran working with the U.S. to meet with Iranian officials in an effort to de-escalate the situation and create the conditions for peace negotiations to resume. Wildfire in southern Spain kills at least a dozen people. Aircraft dropping water on the fire to try and douse the flames. 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
4: Good morning. I'm Tim Borman in the WNAX newsroom. Here's a couple of the stories we've been keeping our eye on to bring you at the top of the hour. A peer woman has entered a guilty plea to defrauding South Dakota Medicaid. Over $500,000. We'll tell you what we know about that one. And South Dakota's Board of Elections has rejected a petition from the League of Women Voters. We'll tell you what they wanted to do. We'll tell you why it got rejected. Those stories come your way at 5 minutes after, following Fox News on 570. WNAX.
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0: because you get to a phase this close to a midterm election where everybody is just gunning for that date in November. There's very little activity happening here. On the one hand, they want to get out of town. They want to go home and campaign for re-election. But on the other hand, they've got to show that they've actually done some work, right, which is not always a given with Congress. So it is what we refer to as silly season around here. All of the bad ideas are coming out of the woodwork. And one of the places where we've really got to block and tackle on that is the Senate Farm Bill. We've now got draft text out for that bill. You might remember, Keith, the House version of the Farm Bill passed many, many months ago at this point in late April, but the Senate has decided to do their own version, and so combing through the draft text and any potential amendments to that bill is a top priority right now.
1: Yeah, absolutely. And I think when we've seen that text, there's a little bit of disappointment, I believe, with that. Really, we didn't have ethanol included. Our friends on the pork side of things, Prop 12. But, hey, we've got to put a little pressure on Congress to get something done because, to be honest with you, we're still working on provisions from that 2018 Farm Bill that had prices that were really from what? 15, 16, 17?
0: Yep, you hit the nail on the head there. And it really is, you know, I don't want to, we've got a lot of good members on that committee, and we're even more importantly, sometimes we've got a lot of really good staff working for that committee. I think they put together a perfectly sound draft, but they really did take a pass on anything that could be controversial, like year-round E15 or a Prop 12 fix, exactly like you said. And I got to say, we can't talk about the Farm Bill right now, Keith, without talking about the more than $30 million that have been dumped into some of these Senate races by this fake group, American Meat Producers Association, which is funded by Wayne Pacelli and the Humane Society. And they've put a lot of pressure on folks when it comes to this bill. You saw folks like Roger Marshall from Kansas sort of turn his back on KLA and on the Kansas Farm Bureau and decide to pull his name off of Save Our Bacon. So it's just that kind of activity, that kind of willingness from farm state Republicans to ignore their own members and listen to an activist group instead of their own producers, that makes me pretty nervous and pessimistic about how this is going to go over the next couple months.
1: Gotcha. You brought up Texas. That also brings to mind the screwworm concerns. I know you guys, all part of the National Cattlemen's Beef Association, watching that closely. Maybe, I'm not sure on a farm legislation side of things, but what's the word in D.C. when it comes to things like that?
0: Yeah, you know, it's rolling. It's rolling down there. We're, I think, over 30 cases at this point. I did not check the dashboard this morning, but one thing that I think is, there's two things that are important to keep in mind here. Number one, we're seeing the fruits of all of the planning that's happened over the last 18 months to 2 years. The Texas Animal Health Commission and USDA, as well as, honestly, the FDA and EPA as well at the federal level, have all put us in a strong position to respond to this, stronger than we, I think, thought we were going to be a year ago. We've got more sterile flies on the way from the plant in Matapa that just opened in Mexico. We've got construction underway in Texas. We've got drugs approved. We've got the playbook playing out at the state level in Texas and New Mexico. So there's a lot of things going well right now, and I don't want to diminish that. The one open gate from our perspective is wildlife. It is absolutely beyond credibility that there are no confirmed wildlife cases right now, and that's something that we're looking into.
1: Yeah, appreciate you bringing that up. There are a lot of positives going on within the beef industry. I mean, look at the way prices are, the demand for our product, and that remains very strong. We've got export business going on. So yeah, things definitely a positive.
0: Definitely. I mean, we were just talking about this the other day because we're getting ready for our summer business meeting here, and we were talking about some of the conversations that are going to come up in Denver next week. There is always policy to chew through. There are always things that we want to, you know, improve. Trade in particular is a hot topic right now when it comes to you know, blocking some of those potential negatives. But overall, Keith, you really got to search for somebody who's not making money on their cattle right now. There's a lot of folks doing pretty well, and we love to see that.
1: Again, you brought up trade there, so I can't help but to talk about that as well. You are in D.C., so you get to see, you get to hear, you're visiting with all these congressional leaders. You're hearing from the president. We have a trade trade agreement between Canada, the U.S., and Mexico. That's just one agreement, but these

0: to keeping each carcass profitable for our supply chain. But you're exactly right, Keith. USMCA is getting a lot of attention right now, but there's all other kinds of, you know, there's some discussion again about Brazil and then, you know, relaxing some restrictions there to let more product in. That's something that we've dealt with a lot over the last year, frankly. This White House loves to make a bold claim about imports and then kind of shake up the markets and then wait a couple days and see what happens. And every time that happens, and Brazil is no different, we are in the room opposing that because it does not lower beef prices. All it does is undercut U.S. producers. There is no reason to bring in additional products from Brazil.
1: There you go. A lot of great information. I also appreciate taking time back. CattleCon, had a chance to spend some time with you and the folks there. Always appreciate that and what you do for the ag industry. I see we're getting close to weather time. Anything that you'd like to wrap up with here this morning before I let you go?
0: I can't wait to see a couple of folks from your neck of the woods at Denver. I know we're going to have a productive meeting, and I hope folks get the right amount of rain at the right time. I know it's pretty dry up there right now.
1: There you go. Well, hey, appreciate you calling in today. Live update from Washington, D.C. You're getting ready for members of Congress to make their way back here on Monday. Can't wait, I bet, right?
0: Yeah, oh, it's always interesting. The circus comes back to town.
1: Ah, there you go. Do we have to get tickets for that?
0: They're selling them at rock bottom prices right now, Keith.
1: Ah, there you go. Thank you so much for your time and partnership. I really appreciate it. You have a fantastic weekend.
0: You too. Take care.
1: All right. Thank you. Sigrid Johanna, she is the Senior Director of Government Affairs with the National Cattlemen's Beef Association. Appreciate her taking time being with us here today on Radio 570 WNAX. We are going to take a quick break and take a look at weather. I'll take a peek at markets and we'll wrap things up. All part of your five State Farm Report.
2: 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This August, we're once again flying folks to London and then boarding the Eurostar train to Paris. On this once-in-a-lifetime 12-day trip, you'll experience the rich history and the beauty of London and Paris and spend time at Stonehenge.
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0: 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It's Thunder in the Valley, the premier outlaw national truck and tractor pull, July 9th, 10th, and 11th in Rock Valley, Iowa. 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
2: 570 WNAX weather. Colin Strombeck here. Yankton's going to top out at 88 today, mostly cloudy. We do have a 20% chance of rain between 2 and 4 p.m. Grand Island could get a tenth of an inch of rain today with a high of 84. Sioux Falls topping out at 89. Sioux City at 87. Minneapolis at 88. Here will be one of the hot spots at 94 degrees. In fact, that's the hottest temperature I see around the region for today. Tonight, Yankton dropping to 68, partly cloudy. And then tomorrow, the high 95 degrees under sunshine. Wilmer's also going to get to 95. Yeah, pretty hot up north. 90 degrees will be the high tomorrow in a bunch of places, including Sioux Falls, Brookings, Omaha, Norfolk, and Minneapolis. Esterville getting to 86 on Saturday. Right now, 78 degrees in Wahpeton, North Dakota. Also 78 in Hoffman, Minnesota, with some rain just north of town. That's in between Fergus Falls and Morris, about halfway between the two. 76 now in Wilmer, Minnesota, and in Montevideo as well. Other temperatures around the vast WNAX coverage area and conditions. The rain in Iowa is on the fringes. Far southeast, far southwest. Just across the border from Nebraska City and in the Council Bluffs area. Now there's rain in Shenandoah and Hamsburg. Now a huge area of eastern Nebraska is getting rain. Nebraska City, Omaha, Columbus, Cumminsville. Doesn't quite reach O'Neill, but Ord and Broken Bow are part of it. And the Lexington, Kearney, Hastings area. And then thundershowers in far south central Nebraska, Alexandria and Deschler areas. And that rain extends down into our northern Kansas coverage area. Concordia getting some rain. Clay Center, too. Right now in Pierre, it's 81. Yankton's got 72. East winds at 7 at WNAX, where it's 91% relative humidity.
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2: 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Yes, yes, it is time for Markets Live 55, Radio 570. Let's take a look at what's going on here with your markets. August live cattle down 85 cents at 230.437. October down a dollar at 230.55. December down 87 cents, 230.67. February down 92 at 231.52. Feeder cattle market, August down $1.15 at 355 even. September down 97 cents, 352.02. October down 47, 348.85. And November down 37 cents and 345.37. Lean hog trade, July contracts up 15 cents at 94.55. August up 75 at 98.92. October up 7, 85.72. And December down 7 at 76.65. On the grain side of things, we have been seeing these markets bounce around. We are still seeing green now. They were higher, then lower, and now back higher again. Been kind of holding that way for the last 45 minutes or so. September corn up 3 cents at 434.5. December up 4 at 456. March up 4 at 471. And looking into May, that's up 3.75 at 480. August soybeans up 7 cents at 11.84. September up 6, 11.76. November up 6 cents, 11.87. March up 5.5 at 12.05 and a 3/4. August soybean meal up $4.90 a ton, 322.30. September up 4.80 at 319.20. Soybean oil market, August up 61 points at 70.53. September up 56 at 70.02. Wheat market today, listen to this. September Chicago up 26 cents at 645. December up 24, 658. March up 23 at 669. Kansas City September wheat, that's up 25 cents at 679. December up 24, 692. March up 23 at 703. September Minneapolis wheat up 16 cents at 654. December now up 16 at 676. March up 17 at 696. And rounding out the grain trade, September oat contracts, they're up 5 at 350. December up 4 at 363 and a quarter. That is a look at your markets. Markets Live 55. That's going to wrap up our Friday morning edition of our five-state farm report, brought to us here this morning by Axiom Chiropractic and Neuropathy, changing their name and their brand to Axiom Neuropathy Institute. Great people. 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

0: For the first time inside the courtroom, we were actually able to see images of the alleged murder weapon put up on the screen for all to see inside the courtroom as the prosecution presented another witness to show how they found the weapon in the woods near the campus where Tyler Robinson allegedly tried to hide it and tried to come back and retrieve it later. They showed those photos. They showed it wrapped in the towel that we know eventually his DNA was found on that towel. We know that the DNA was found on the trigger of that weapon. We also know that with the weapon, they found four shell casings.
1: Defense attorneys are questioning the reliability of the evidence. President Trump tells the New York Post if he's assassinated by Iran, he's left instructions to bomb them like never before. He says on True Social, meantime, Iran has asked to continue talks, and we agree, but in no uncertain terms, the ceasefire is over. And Fox confirms the Qatari negotiators are in Iran.
2: Talks do continue after those 2 days of clashes, and we have oil prices stabilizing, although gas prices did jump another 4 cents overnight, $3.88 the gallon nationwide this morning. Kepler says official crossings at the Strait of Hormuz, they slowed, just 22 vessels crossing yesterday. Some oil is hitting the market. And the International Energy Agency, in a report this morning, total Gulf oil exports, including volumes bypassing the strait, surged by 6.5 million barrels a day in June.
1: Fox's Lauren Simonetti. The president also says because Congress hasn't passed the SAVE Act's new voting laws, he won't be signing a bipartisan housing bill, but doesn't mention a veto. And without one, the bill becomes law automatically tonight, the end of a 10-day window. 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
5: We could expect to see hazier or milkier appearances in the sky, for it to feel even hotter, and for the dust to suppress storms, leading to less rain. I spoke with Jason Dunyon with NOAA and the University of Miami. He says the transport of the dust starts with tropical waves along the southern edge of the Sahara Desert, lifting the dust off of the desert floor.
6: And the hot desert helps to lift it up to about 20,000 feet. So you have this huge dust layer over Africa that eventually gets whisked out into the Atlantic.
5: For now, in Miami, Brandi Campbell, Fox Weather.
1: The House plans to vote next week on a bill to get rid of spring forward, fall back with the clocks.
7: The Sunshine Protection Act, which would put an end to the twice-a-year clock switching and make daylight saving time permanent, was approved 48-1 by the House Energy and Commerce Committee in May. The proposal being considered would allow states to opt out. Daylight saving time, putting the clocks forward 1 hour during the summer half of the year, has been in place in nearly all of the U.S. since the 1960s. If it passes the House, the Senate would then have to consider whether to take up the measure.
1: It's Fox's Tanya J. Powers. Volkswagen plans to cut its model lineup in half and cut back on production due to growing expenses and increased competition from Chinese automakers in Europe.
8: VW has stopped short of announcing more job cuts or factory closures. CEO Oliver Blume says geopolitical tensions, tariffs, increasing regulation, and more intense global competition are increasing pressure on the entire auto industry. VW's unions have already agreed to cut 35,000 jobs in Germany by the end of the decade and an additional 15,000 jobs eliminated in other units, including Audi and Porsche.
1: This is Fox's Jenny Casola. And I'm Chris Foster. This is Fox News.
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10: And good morning. 5 minutes after 10, Friday morning. We've still got some cloud cover out there. 75 right now on our way to a high of 88 today. There is a slight chance of showers or thunderstorms going to be in the area. they say between

0: 2 and 4 this afternoon. Overnight tonight, partly cloudy, 68, the expected low. Sunny, hot on Saturday, 95. Overnight low, 69. Sunny, hot, 97 on Sunday with a low of 71. Monday, sunny, hot, 99. Again, low's going to be in the 70s. It's going to stay toasty, too, as we look ahead Tuesday, Wednesday, Thursday. All three of those days right now being forecast in the triple-digit range, 100 to 101. We'll keep an eye on the forecast. We'll let you know if it changes as the day goes on. A peer woman has pled guilty in a South Dakota Medicaid fraud case that involved more than $588,000 worth of federal and state funds. The South Dakota Attorney General's office says 49-year-old Sharon LaRae Monson entered the plea on Thursday in Hughes County Circuit Court. She was charged with one felony count of grand theft. Monson had earlier been charged with defrauding the state Medicaid program while she was the owner of At Home Nursing in Pierre. Prosecutors say that the thefts occurred over the course of 6 years between May of 2018 and January of 2024. As part of the plea agreement, Monson has agreed to pay $500,000 in restitution to the South Dakota Department of Social Services. She is facing up to 15 years in prison when she is sentenced on August 25th. The case was investigated and prosecuted by the Attorney General's Medicaid Fraud, Abuse, and Neglect Services Unit. The federal Stevens Amendment disclosure says that the state Medicaid Fraud Control Unit receives most of its funding from the U.S. Department of Health and Human Services, with the remainder funded by the state. And South Dakota's Board of Elections has rejected a petition from the League of Women Voters. Now, the petition was aimed at clarifying the state's new proof of citizenship rules for first-time voter registration. The board voted 5-2 on Wednesday to dismiss the request after members were told that the League does not have legal standing to petition for that rules change under South Dakota's Administrative Procedures Law. Board member Scott McGregor said that the law defines the individuals who can petition as being a state agency or a political subdivision of a state agency. The League of Women Voters does not qualify as either. He said he was surprised by the limitation, but told members that's what the statute says. Now, the League had been asking for several changes tied to the new law, including allowing photocopies of driver's licenses and tribal IDs, recognizing a tribal ID from any federally recognized tribe, and giving federal-only voters a chance to cast a provisional ballot while they appeal their status. Secretary of State Monet Johnson said that the law distinguishes between original identification cards and photocopies and said that groups that are seeking changes like this can take the issue to the 2027 legislature. The president of the League of Women Voters, Amy Scott Stoltz, says that the group is disappointed in the board's decision and they're reviewing their options for continuing a push for clearer voting guidance ahead of the November election. Overcast skies right now. Temperature is sitting right at 75 degrees. From the WNAX newsroom at 9 minutes after, I'm Tim Borman.
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3: As we hit midsummer here, what should we keep on our radar for the South Dakota Pork Producers Council? I'm Daniel Drotzman with your farm news update. I had the chance to visit with Shane Odegaard. He is a board member and past president of the South Dakota Pork Producers Council. And as we have hit the month of July, is there anything going on throughout the rest of the summer for South Dakota pork that we should be aware of or keep on our radar?
4: Oh, as the South Dakota Pork Producer Organization, we have a number of events planned throughout the summer, grilling promotions at some grocery stores throughout South Dakota. We got a promotion starting this summer. It's spread over three different weekends with a radio station we partner with out in Rapid City called Hog Wild. And then, of course, we got the 4-H kids and their activities at the county and fairs and state fairs coming up. And, you know, we have a great event at the Sioux Empire Fair called Pig Pals. And I'll just put the bug out there for that, if I may, is Pig Pals is an opportunity for individuals who may be physically challenged. We work with Special Olympics on this event. And it gives an opportunity for young individuals to partner with a 4-H member and their 4-H project, their pig, and gets them in the show ring for a little experience and what it takes to show a pig at the fair, and a little experience with that. And so if there's anybody out there listening that would be interested, I guess I'd encourage them to reach out to the South Dakota Pork Producers Office in Sioux Falls, or look on the website at sdpork.org, and you can find the contact information there and reach out to them for more information to get signed up for that event.
3: 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With your farm news update, I'm Danielle Drotzman.
5: 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Three roaring days of thundering power with 32 classes of pulling. 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

0: Iowans getting in on the rain. So is York, Lincoln, Omaha, Nebraska City, and all the way down to Beatrice as well. And Auburn's getting it. And in St. Joseph, Missouri, there's some rain. Rain into north central Nebraska, Kansas as well, rather. And in southwest Iowa, Council Bluffs area continues to get some rain there, just east of Omaha. It is 78 now in Aberdeen, 83 in Sisseton, 79 in Ipswich, South Dakota. Current temperature of 81 out in Milesville in western South Dakota. 76 now in Madison, 79 in Mitchell and Brandon and Osceola. 72 right now in Hurley, South Dakota. 75 in Yankton, southeast winds at 6. Feels like, well, it doesn't give me a feels like. It's only 84% humidity. Feels like it's warm and muggy out there. How's that? 570 WNAX. 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
4: Some time finding out what's going on around the ag industry. I'm Keith Lundberg with your WNAX Farm News Update. Over the course of the last few weeks or so, we've been taking a lot of time visiting with our producers around the upper Midwest within our listening area. 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
5: Well, good morning to you and your listeners. Doing well this morning. Sun is shining. Looks like another beautiful day. And so we need this continued heat, but we also need some moisture.
4: Yeah, that we do. We were just talking about that, how weather conditions have really varied across the vast portion of our listening area, even right there in your own state, from one side to the other side. Some guys are really hurting.
5: Yeah, the western side in that panhandle area, our hearts go out to them. We didn't have a winter to begin with, very little snowpack up in the upper Rockies for irrigation. So that's really led to a lot of tough decisions for them in regards to planting, take and prevent plant. And now we have the continued wildfires. Again, our hearts and thoughts go out to those growers.
4: Hey, there is just a lot going on within the ag industry, despite just the weather conditions, farm legislation, been focusing on that. You and I have talked over the years of the importance of ethanol, E15, biodiesels, all of those value-added products. But I bring that up because right now in Washington, there's a push to get something done so we do not have to have these waivers every year.
5: Absolutely. We finally got it through the House. We never knew for sure whether we would get that vote on a standalone E15 bill, let alone to see it pass, but we got it done. And so now our attention moves over to the Senate. We'll be out there next week actually advocating for the Senate to take up an E15 bill. But additionally, it was great to see the President weigh in with his supplemental request and include E15 in that. So we've got some good pressure and momentum going. Certainly, we want to close this out. So again, as you say, when we go into a year from now, we don't have to be going through these annual waivers like we have been.
4: And on the topic of ethanol, another bright spot, Kelly, is the fact our export business for ethanol products, that has been expanding and increasing here lately.
5: There is a lot of discussion around worldwide exports and worldwide use of U.S. ethanol. It's fantastic to see. We came out of last year with record exports, mainly driven by Canada, but a number of other countries looking at increasing or just starting to utilize ethanol. So right now we're up 13% over last year's record. So we continue to have some great momentum and certainly appreciate a lot of discussions from a number of different people, including in administration, as they're talking about trade frameworks and trade deals, that ethanol exports are a part of those negotiations.
4: You bring up Canada. That opens up another door that we probably need to talk about. That ties in with trade. Of course, we have that trade agreement between us, Canada, Mexico, in there. It's being reviewed as we speak. President has made a few comments, but all in all, we need to continue with this agreement.
5: Absolutely. As we talk about the three countries and the Americas, this framework of an agreement has been a fantastic foundation for trade amongst those three countries, and we want to continue that. If we think about the record exports of ethanol to Canada that we just mentioned, we had record exports of corn to Mexico last year. First time ever Mexico took over 1 billion bushels of corn from the U.S. That framework of agreement and our

message of do no harm continues to resonate out in D.C. We were disappointed, yes, earlier this month when the president decided not to go for the full 16-year renewal.

0: Northeast South Dakota. These will be the Northeast South Dakota counties of Clark, Cottington, Grant, Hamlin, and Dual. In this one, marginal risk for severe thunderstorms, level 1 of 5 threat in place today for storms developing this afternoon, continuing through the evening hours. The main threat, hail of 1 inch in diameter. Hot temps and high humidity this weekend. High temps in the 90s throughout the period. Heat index values upper 90s to low 100s Saturday through early part of next week. Central Iowa, patchy fog, visibility down to a mile at times this morning. Thunderstorms possible in southern Iowa throughout the day. We've seen that in southeast Iowa already. Severe weather is unlikely. And in central and southern Minnesota and west central Wisconsin, scattered thunderstorms developing across parts of western and central Minnesota this afternoon and evening. Couple storms may become strong or severe, capable of producing hail. Heat and humidity expected to build Sunday throughout the middle of next week. Afternoon heat index values of 95 to 100 are expected. So that's right. Danielle is on. She must be taking a vacation day today, huh?
1: Yeah.
0: Mm-mm. Well, lucky her.
1: You know, I couldn't help but you were talking about the winds and stuff like that. And I was just thinking back, sitting on the porch on a cold, windy winter day and the winds blowing through.
0: Oh, that's yeah. Is that how it sounded? Okay?
1: That how it sound?
0: Yeah, that's not bad. You want to remind us of the cold weather?
1: Something that's to think
0: like,
1: about, right?
0: That's like double indemnity. We're already experiencing the high heat. We don't need to be reminded of the other extreme, Keith.
1: I know. Well, I know. It's Friday.
0: Yeah, well,
1: whatever. Yeah, it's interesting, no doubt. And looks like and sounds like this warm weather is going to be with us for a while, huh?
0: Well, it sounds like through at least Tuesday in a lot of places. Yeah. We'll take a look at the extended forecast for Yankton coming up and what's going on in the markets.
1: All right, cool beans, sir. It is time for a quick look at your markets here on Radio 570 WNAGX. And again, good morning, everyone. Keith Wunberg here filling in for Miss Danielle. She's getting a little bit of that R&R today, so we got to do that. Looking at the livestock trade, April live cattle down $1.42 at $233.82. October down $1.70 at $229.90. December down $1.57 to $29.97. February down $1.57 to $230.87. And April down $1.37 at $231.50. Feeder cattle market, August down $2.72 at $353.42. September down $2.90 at $350.10. October down $2.47, $346.85. November down $2.52 at $343.35. And January down $2.25 at $336.97. On the lean hog front, July this morning up 22 cents, 94.55. August is up 42 cents, 98.55. October down 32 at 85.32. December down 27, 76.47. And February down 27 at 79.97. Looking at the cash cattle market, not much going on here so far today. Yesterday afternoon, there were a few sales across Iowa, Minnesota, Kansas, Nebraska, 247 to 248. If I were to add them all up here, about 150 head, give or take. Box beef cutout values, choice was down 39 cents on the day at 380.81. Select up 40 cents at 363.49. Cash hog market, generally 75 cents to a dollar lower. Iowa, Minnesota at 97.57, nationally at 97.05. Pork cutouts were 65 cents higher on the day. National carcass value at 98.81 and Omaha at 99.42. We will have an updated version of the USDA cash livestock markets during our 12:30 markets.
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0: cents at 694 and March up 25 at 705. Minneapolis September wheat up 15 cents at 654. December up 15 three quarter at 676. March up 16 cents at 695. And the oat train today, September contracts, they're up 5.5 cents at 350, while December is up 4 at 362.
1: As Grandpa Bob always says, if it's in the shed, it ain't making you any money. Turn that excess machinery into cash at the Lee Valley Summer Farm Machinery Consignment Auction in Tecumseh, Nebraska, Thursday, August 20th. 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
2: And did not figure in the decision. Manager Derek Shelton and Ober himself talk about Ober's stuff yesterday.
3: Good. I mean, he was efficient. We knew he was only going to throw about 80 pitches. He did a nice job. He was able to execute early on. He didn't have his changeup. He was able to get back to it, but very encouraging first start back for Bailey.
4: I feel like my changeup could have been a little bit better, but I felt pretty close to being kind of where I was in that spot. Just being able to mix heater locations, mix spin types. I thought my sweeper was diving really late today, getting some swings and misses, and then sneaking some heaters by guys and keeping them off balance.
2: The New York Mets beat the Kansas City Royals 7-3. Lane Thomas and Bobby Witt Jr. each hit a solo home run, and Joe Caglione hit an RBI double for the Royals. Royals starter Michael Wacha gave up 3 walks, 6 hits, including a homer and 6 earned runs. He struck out 5 over 4 2/3 innings. He took the loss to drop to 5-7. The Royals start a series in Maryland tonight, pitching for KC, Luinder Avila. Pitching for the Orioles, Brandon Young. Kansas City at Baltimore, 6.05 p.m. The Twins start a series hosting the Angels tonight. Pitching for the Halos, Grayson Rodriguez, a righty 2-2, 8.06 ERA, 24 strikeouts. Pitching for the Twins, Zebby Matthews, a righty, 4-5, 4.43, 51 Ks. The weekend series will wrap up the first quote-unquote half of the season. The Major League All-Star Game is Tuesday night in Philadelphia. The White Sox and Guardians are now tied atop the AL Central Division going into the weekend. The Twins are in third, 2 games out at 46-48. Colin Strombeck, WNAX Sports.
5: From the old iron tractor rod in Yankton, South Dakota, to the check.

0: state government office. Oh, see where they're spending their money. He's talking about how the state government budget has doubled in not too many years' time. Here's something you could do if you become Governor Doden, or any of you guys, if you become the next governor. You can also look at some of the processes of the state government, not just the money. But so I found out that my vehicles are due in an email from, wait for it, my ex-wife. They sent the notice to her email address that my vehicles are ready for, they needed to be renewed. I've been divorced for 5 years. She says, how did they get my email address? I'm like, yeah, good question. And why in the hell are you sending it to her? Whatever happened to sending the...
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0: 90 today. Yankton drops to 68 tonight, partly cloudy. All of us in the 60s across the entire region, partly cloudy in Yankton tonight. And then Saturday, sunshine and 95 in Yankton. Aberdeen will be cooking at 97, Pier at 98. Norfolk hits 90 tomorrow, Marshall hits 91, and Denison will peak at 87 tomorrow. Right now in Jamestown, North Dakota, 75 degrees. That rain in western Minnesota has moved east out of our coverage area, but there's a fresh batch of rain south of Morris, Minnesota. And nearest town would be Corral and Clontarf. I never heard of that. That's north of Appleton. And this is almost straight east of Ortonville and Millbank, for reference. Got some rain over in Wilmot. And a little bit of rain on the in the I-29 corridor just west of there. Huge batch of rain across Nebraska. Ord, Broken Bow, Kearney, Grand Island, St. Paul, Columbus, Fremont, Blair, Omaha, Lincoln, Beatrice, Nebraska City, into northwest Missouri. And some thunder showers on the Nebraska-Kansas border at this time. It is currently a temperature of 80 in Aberdeen, 85 now in Pierre. It's currently 78 in Del Rapids and Madison, 80 right now in Canton and Mitchell and Sioux.
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1: 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It stretches from Sioux Falls to Sioux City, Yankton, Vermilion, Norfolk, if you're in that region. Well, it gets up to Corsica, too, almost to Mitchell. 104.1 The Wolf is sending me, Colin Strombeck, to the Madison County Fair in Madison, Nebraska tomorrow. 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
2: I'm Dan Loney with Your Money Now. President Trump has stated that he will not sign the bipartisan housing bill that was passed by Congress 2 weeks ago. The bill is set to automatically become law this Saturday unless President Trump vetoes it. Asked if he would veto it, the White House referred reporters to a Truth Social post by Trump where he said that he would not sign it. The EU Commission said today that Meta was in breach of the Digital Services Act due to addictive design features. The focus is specifically on Facebook and Instagram. The Commission said that Meta failed to consider the risks tied to design features, which affect the physical well-being of its users. The amount of time that young people spend on the sites is another concern. An up and down day on Wall Street so far today. The Dow Industrial Average right now is up right around 100 points. The NASDAQ in the red down by more than 50. And that is Your Money Now.
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1: 570 WNAX. Okay, so as promised, let's take a look at the extended forecast for Yankton. Mostly cloudy, 87 today. 28% chance of showers and storms now before 8 p.m. tonight. Partly cloudy, low of 66. Sunny on Saturday, 95 the high. The winds are light, 5 to 10 miles an hour today all the way through Sunday night. And then there's no mention of wind after that. Oh, there's a mention of heat. Sunny and 97 on Sunday, clear on Sunday night, and a low of 69. Mostly clear Saturday night, by the way, low of 68. Okay, now let's get to next week when it looks like it's going to be completely dry, at least through Thursday. Sunny on Monday, 97. Sunny on Tuesday, 99. Sunny on Wednesday, 99. Sunny and 100 on Thursday. Mostly clear on each of those nights if you care to look at the stars under the humidity. And the bugs, maybe get a fire pit going and enjoy yourselves because, you got to do that. You got to kick back and relax a little bit.
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3: 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We'll see you Monday. Thank you for listening.
1: 570 WNAX. We're going to be in Marshall, Minnesota, Minnesota State Cattlemen's Association Summer Tour. Keith, are you the one doing the honors on that?
8: Yes.
1: Talking to attendees, organizers, Triple C feeders, going to tour some local cattle operations. What do you learn when you go to those places?
8: Yeah,
1: what do people learn?
8: I always enjoy just visiting with the people. And yeah, so I'll be up there actually Monday night with the folks and then participating there in their cattle tour on Tuesday. Looking forward to that. Got a number of great guests lined up that will be with us. So yeah, kind of nice to get back in the home area and
1: yeah,
8: check out.
1: Yeah, he's a Minnesota native.
8: Yeah, there you go.
1: MNSCA.org is the website for more details about the event.
8: Yeah,
1: and check it out. The words coming out of Keith's mouth right now are the details of what's going on with the markets.
8: That is correct. Markets Live 55 being brought to us here this morning by our friends at Valley Ag Supply. They're located in Gainesville and Spink. They always have your back when it comes to crop inputs, weed control, fertilizer application, hay tarps, and a whole lot more. Looking at the livestock trade, August live cattle are down $1.50 at $233.75. October down $2.40, $229.20. December down $225, $229.30. And February down $222 at $230.17. August feeder cattle down 270 at 353.25. September down 307 at 349.92. October down $3 at 346.30. And November down 312 at 342.75. Lean hog trade, July contracts up 30 cents, 96.62. August up 52 at 98.67. October down 27, 85.37, and December, that's down 22 cents at 76.50. Grain trade, September corn up 3 cents at 434, 3 quarter. December up 4 and a quarter at 456. March up 4 and a quarter at 471. May up 4 cents at 480. Soybean trade, August beans up 8 and a half cents, 1186. September up 8 at 1178, November up 6 and 3 quarter, 1188, and March up 5 and a half at 1205. August soybean meal up $4.90 a ton, 322.30. September up 470 at 319.10. August soybean oil up 62 points, 70.54. September up 55 at 70.03. Wheat trade, Chicago, September up 26 cents at 645. December up 25, 659. March up 23 at 669. September Kansas City wheat, that's up 26 and a half cents at 680. December up 25, 693. March up 23 and a half at 704. Minneapolis September wheat up 16 cents, 655. December up 16 at 676. March up 16 and a half at 695. And rounding out the grain trade, September oat contracts up 5 cents at 350. December up 3 quarter at 362. That is your Markets Live 55 brought to us here this morning by Valley Ag Supply. Colin, with this market update, I'm Keith Lundberg.
1: All right, Keith, we'll hear much more from you today, a couple times an hour, or more, probably 2 to 4 times an hour, because you do all those market updates and all that good stuff.
8: Yeah, all the fun stuff.
1: All right. Yep, Keith Lundberg, he's our farm director here at 570 WNAX at the Randolph Community Fair in Randolph, Nebraska, today through Sunday. It is a Reaching Out Around Randolph event, inviting everyone to check out the wide variety of events that begin with the citywide garage sales, firemen water fights. 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Enjoy free swimming, watch the Randolph Rescue Squad lawnmower races, or attend the street dance, browse the car and tractor show, chow down at the community barbecue, and make sure to bring the kids for the inflatables. Saturday in

0: 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Judging will take place at noon. Prizes will be awarded for best of show in each category, and there will be a People's Choice Award. It will be a fundraiser for the Leola FFA chapter to help pay for travel to competitions and events. In Pierce, Nebraska, there is a hymn festival that's at Christ Lutheran Evangelical Church Sunday from 3 to 5 p.m. Experience a beautiful afternoon of worship filled with inspiring music and beloved hymns as voices and instruments come together, featuring the Christ Lutheran Evangelical Choir, handbells, brass, woodwinds, and strings. It's a special service that's free to attend. And let's see. Well, that's some of the many, many, many events. You got some you want to send to us, send them in if you're a nonprofit.
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2: 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It's 11 o'clock.
3: An update on a terror plot. I'm Lisa Brady, Fox News.
4: Political discourse has many places in our society. Political violence has none.
3: U.S. Attorney Dominic Gerace just detailing the terrorism and conspiracy charges against eight men from several states indicted in a suspected plot to attack a White House event last month. They're accused of acquiring guns, buying a 3D printer to make drones, and training together in combat tactics. Gerace says they weren't just airing grievances from behind a keyboard.
4: Rather, they took action to carry out a plot to attack the UFC Freedom 250 event and to murder federal officials at the highest levels of our government.
3: A case broken open in part by a call from a concerned family member. Mediators return in a renewed push for talks between the U.S. and Iran.
5: Qatar negotiators are on the ground in Iran with support of the U.S. The immediate goal is de-escalation. Now, the president just posted to Truth Social that Iran asked to continue the talks. The U.S. agreed, but states that in no uncertain terms, the ceasefire is over.
3: Fox's Mike Tobin in Tel Aviv. There have been no new attacks or counterattacks after two nights of U.S. strikes and Iran retaliation. President Trump also posting he will not sign a housing bill in protest over the Senate's failure to pass the Save America Act.
6: But the president says Save America, which would require proof of citizenship in order to register to vote, is popular, and its, quote, non-passage is crazy. He says Senate Republicans should terminate the filibuster to get this done, warning that Democrats will nuke the 60-vote threshold rule for legislation they want when they're in the majority. The housing bill does a number of things, including streamlining environmental reviews, lifts rules on modular homes, and provides incentives through grants to build more housing.
3: Fox's Jessica Rosenthal. That bill won overwhelming bipartisan support. It can take effect tonight without the president's signature at the end of a 10-day window. 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

0: You down. Pure talk.
1: The fifth and final day of a preliminary hearing getting underway in Utah, where prosecutors argue there is enough evidence to send accused assassin Tyler Robinson to trial in the murder of Charlie Kirk last September. The judge will not make a decision today, instead setting a September date for arguments on probable cause. Robinson has still not entered a plea in the case. The defense has been challenging DNA and ballistics evidence, prosecutors leaning on surveillance footage from the crime scene, and a possible confession from Robinson to his ex roommate and lover. A parasitic illness is spreading across the U.S., prompting warnings from the CDC.
2: It's called cyclospora, a microscopic parasite that comes from imported produce like lettuce and berries that commonly causes diarrhea and severe dehydration. The outbreak now in at least 17 states, with Michigan the hardest hit. With over 1,200 cases, there were 50 cases there last year.
1: Fox's Jeff Manasso. No deaths reported. Health officials urging people to thoroughly wash produce and their hands. The specific source of the outbreak still under investigation. NASA is looking for volunteers, but don't expect any rocket rides.
3: NASA is recruiting volunteers to spend a full year living inside a simulated Moon and Mars habitat at the Johnson Space Center in Houston. The mission helps researchers study how crews handle isolation, limited supplies, delayed communication, and other challenges of deep space travel. Participants will conduct simulated spacewalks, scientific experiments, and habitat maintenance, all without leaving Earth. NASA says volunteers will be paid, although the agency isn't revealing how much. The research could help keep future astronauts safe on missions to the moon and eventually Mars, as NASA prepares for longer journeys deep into space. Matt Murphy, Fox News.
1: Stocks are higher. Right now the Dow's up 102, the S&P and the NASDAQ also in the green. I'm Lisa Brady. This is Fox News.
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5: 5 minutes after 11 o'clock Friday morning, on our way to a high of around 88 today, but the heat is on its way. Now, we do have a slight chance of a shower or thunderstorm this afternoon after 2, before 4, about 20%. Once we get past that, though, low of 66 tonight, then sunny and hot. That is the forecast for the next 6 days out. In the 90s, upper 90s through the weekend, we could see hundreds by the middle part of next week. We'll have a more in-depth look at your forecast coming up in just a little bit. A Sioux Falls scam investigation now involves over $200,000 worth of losses from one elderly victim. Police say the victim first reported computer problems, then was contacted by an individual claiming to be connected to the fraud department for software on the victim's computer. The victim was told to download an app. Eventually, they were directed to start making wire transfers of money. Sioux Falls Police Information Officer Aaron Benson says the scammers have added a new wrinkle in this case as they coached the victim on what to say if they were questioned at the bank.
6: There were several large wire transfers that were being completed, and the victim told the teller that they were doing some home remodeling, which was the reason for why they were making these large wire transfers.
5: Now, investigators say that the caller claimed to be with the FDIC. The victim was actually given a script that included the home remodeling story to pass along to bankers. Police say the transfers happened over the course of a period of weeks in the month of June. Now, Benson says that detectives are following leads in the case, but recovering money once it has been wired, that's a difficult task. Police say anyone who's told to move money, download an app, or lie to a bank teller should stop, think about it, contact law enforcement or your bank directly. And officials in Nebraska are investigating after four staff members at the Nebraska State Penitentiary were assaulted by two inmates. According to Nebraska Department of Correctional Services officials, the incident happened Wednesday. Officers were attempting to escort an inmate to a holding area. During the escort, the inmate and a second inmate are accused of attacking staff members. Four employees were injured during the confrontation. Corrections officials say one staff member suffered a serious facial injury and required stitches for a laceration. The extent of the other injuries has not been released. The Department of Correctional Services has launched an internal investigation to determine exactly what happened. Once that review is complete, the findings will be forwarded to the local county attorney, who will then decide whether criminal charges should be filed against the inmates involved. In addition to any possible prosecution, Prison officials say

0: that the inmates could face disciplinary action through the department's administrative process. Potential sanctions include the loss of good time credits and other penalties allowed under department rules. The investigation is ongoing. Officials haven't released the identities of the inmates or the staff members who are involved. From the WNAX Newsroom, I'm Tim Borman.
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3: Look at recent drought improvements and an outlook on weather for next week. I'm Daniel Drotzman with your farm news update. In light of some recent rains across the country, USDA meteorologist Brad Rippey points out areas that have experienced shrinking drought coverage during the late spring and early summer of this year.
4: Between late April and the end of June, we have already seen about a 15 percentage point overall reduction in U.S. drought coverage. So a pretty impressive number, but you have to remember where we started at. We had 63% drought coverage back in mid to late April for a peak. We have dropped below 50%, so we've gotten into the upper 40s. Still a little bit higher than we'd like to see, but nevertheless, big improvements, and the South has been the biggest beneficiary of that drought improvement. But we have also seen improvement in parts of the Midwest, where there wasn't a whole lot of drought to start with. We kind of chiseled away at what drought there was there. Also some improvement in the Great Plains region. It's really only the West that has kind of remained alone. Not much in the way of improvement there, at least once you get outside of parts of Idaho and Montana, where we did get a big storm a couple of weeks ago.
3: He also points out above normal temperatures and precipitation is forecasted for next week.
4: Taking a look at the National Weather Service forecast, the 8 to 14 day outlook for July 14th through the 20th, it does look like temperatures will remain generally elevated across the country, mostly above normal temperatures, and some of the most significant heat may park itself over parts of the western and especially the northwestern United States. We do expect near normal temperatures, however, in New York and New England. In terms of precipitation, not a bad outlook for the most part. Vast majority of the country expecting near or above normal rainfall. Greatest likelihood of those wet conditions will be focused across the northeast and parts of the west. One area expected to be drier than normal as we move into that mid-July period will be parts of the northern and central plains into the upper Midwest.
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0: Good morning, 570 WNAX weather. It's been mostly cloudy, a little sun peeking through from time to time. Right now, 80 at our WNAX studios, and a nice warm afternoon. Well, 87, and mostly cloudy throughout the day here in the Yankton area. Southeast wind about 5, so nice little breeze before it gets hot. That is a certainty, it looks like, in the later portions of our weekend and into next week, certainly. Tonight, later today, there is an isolated storm possibility, kind of on a Hardington, Yankton, Sioux Falls, up into southwest Minnesota, so a narrow band of eastern South Dakota, again, after 2 p.m. until about 9 p.m. Possibility pretty slight, but it's a possibility for severe storms popping up later in the afternoon. Certainly summer heat on the way for Monday and Tuesday, especially. Our high tomorrow's 95, Sunday 97, as you see things warm up, mostly sunny. Over the weekend, Monday, 97, Tuesday, 99, Wednesday, 99, Thursday, 100. So throughout the week next week, pretty hot. And I was looking at western portions of the region. They also will be upper 90s and touch on 100 here and there. So pretty region-wide for hot summer weather on the way. 80 degrees, mostly cloudy skies right now at 570 WNAX. That's your weather.
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3: 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We are on the road this weekend in Madison, Nebraska. 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And that's our sister station, 104.1 The Wolf, broadcasting from the fair. Next week, out a couple of days, Tuesday, Keith will be in and around the Marshall, Minnesota area with the Minnesota State Cattlemen's Association Summer Tour. So next Tuesday, hearing reports from various locations around that area. And then we're heading to Berks, South Dakota, Friday, the week from today. It's the Berks Stampede. It's the 35th annual PRCA Rodeo at the Berks Stampede each night. Friday, Saturday, Sunday, 7:30 performances. If you want to find out more, BerksStampedeRodeo.com. 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

0: Producers Council. I guess so far for you and your fellow producers, I mean, has the summer kind of been going well, or maybe just kind of give us a brief overview of, you know, the South Dakota pork industry at the moment?
1: Yeah, it's been a 26 has been off to a pretty good start for the pork industry. Yeah, you know, the last month, 6 weeks, the markets have kind of stalled out and taken a little bit of a downturn here. But overall, you know, things are going really well. We had that exciting news here this spring that Smithfield was going to build a new facility in Sioux Falls, which was a very welcomed announcement from the pork industry and for producers like myself here in South Dakota, as well as producers in Southwest Minnesota and Northwest Iowa.
0: For sure. Yeah, that's definitely some great news. And that's kind of what we're going to, you know, visit on a little bit here today, is that relocation of the Smithfield's food plant in Sioux Falls. So maybe just kind of fill us in on some of those specific details about that announcement and that relocation.
1: Yeah, so I can't remember right off the top of my head here the exact date when they made the press release and the announcement that they were going to be building a new plant there in northwest part of Sioux Falls there in the industrial park area. We've been marketing our hogs to Smithfield, started back probably in the early 90s, mid-90s, after the closure of the plant, Dakota Pork Plant in Huron. And in that facility in Sioux Falls, you know, most people know, was initially first construction was 1909. And so it's always been in the back of our minds as pork producers, you know, how long are we going to have a plant in South Dakota, or how long are we going to have that plant in Sioux Falls, being it's such an historic old structure and stuff. And when they made the announcement that they were going to build a new plant, state of the art, that was a very exciting day for myself and other fellow hog producers in South Dakota and this area of South Dakota, you know, Southwest Minnesota, Northwest Iowa. I mean, that's the having the facility in that proximity to our farm, being just an hour and a half down the road, is huge, you know, as far as transportation goes. And with the new plant being built out on the outskirts of the industrial park area, it will definitely make it easier access for truckers and stuff delivering pigs, producers delivering pigs, because they won't have the traffic of in town of Sioux Falls to maneuver through and stuff. And it'll be a great thing going forward, you know, having a brand new state-of-the-art facility to harvest our pigs that we produce here to feed the world.
0: Absolutely. And yeah, like you said, just it's going to be really accessible, you know, for, you know, you guys and all surrounding states as well. So, I mean, this will have to have a big impact on just the economy and the industry in South Dakota, and, you know, also just surrounding states as well and its producers too.
1: Yeah, I don't, like I said, it was, you know, they made the announcement and, you know, it's going to be one of the largest economic development investments in the state, you know, quite a while. And like I said, it's going to be great for the economic environment of South Dakota and of Sioux Falls as well, you know, with the employees that they have that work at that plant. This trickle-down effect of the Allied or other businesses, you know, the truck stops, the gas stations, the truck repair shops, you know, everybody will benefit from, you know, from that as well. And like I said, it's a great win for the state of South Dakota, the city of Sioux Falls, and us pork producers out here in the country that are raising pigs to feed the people.
0: And with your WNAX Farm News Update, I'm Danielle Drotzman.
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0: Two tracks, two sleds, three big pulling sessions. It's Thunder in the Valley, the premier outlaw national truck and tractor pull, July 9th, 10th, and 11th in Rock Valley, Iowa. Three roaring days of thundering power with 32 classes of pulling. 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Thunder in the Valley. Thursday, July 9th at 7, Friday, July 10th at 6:30, and Saturday, July 11th at 6 o'clock. 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
2: I'm Elizabeth McDonald, and this is the Fox Business Report.
3: SK Hynix, a South Korean memory chip maker that provides technology for artificial intelligence, laptops, and iPhones, launched the U.S. version of its stock today on the NASDAQ. The stock was priced at $149, but it topped $174 in early trading. Its competitor, Micron Technology, opened down nearly 3%. NVIDIA is a customer of SK Hynix, and NVIDIA shares are up more than 2.5%. Delta Airlines reported a better-than-expected quarter. It raised ticket prices to cover higher fuel costs, but demand is still holding up. Drivers who like Volkswagens will have fewer choices. VW is looking to cut its model lineup in half and shrink manufacturing to lower costs. That's your Fox Business Report. I'm Ginny Coselda, invested in you.
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0: tracks, they're up to 32 cents at 94.65. August up 75, 98.90. October down 60 cents at 85.05. December down 50 cents at 76.22. And February down 50 cents at 79.75. It is time to check in here with Jaden Hauslog, Professional Ag Marketing, Laverne, Minnesota. And looking at the cattle trade here this morning, Jaden, we are seeing some pressure this morning. Not much going on the cash front. We had a few sales around the Midwest yesterday, 247 to 248. If that were to hold, that would definitely be about a $5, $6, $7 lower market year, or week over week, wouldn't it?
1: Yeah, right, Keith. I mean, lower cash week over week. We're seeing boxed values continue to struggle here, but it's pretty seasonal to do this. It'll be interesting to see. You know, last year we caught some footing around the end of July on boxed beef. It'll be interesting if we can continue to do the same things, but really some heavy resistance around that $400 level on the choice. And if we're not going to break that level in June, July, when are we going to do it is the question.
0: That will remain the question. Over on the hog side, we are seeing some two-sided trade. We are seeing some strength with the early contracts. The later deferred months, a little bit lower. I know a lot of talk about Wednesday. It was a hot market, maybe spilling over a little bit to yesterday. But on the cash front, early sales, 96.97. Pork cutouts, a little bit higher. Your take this morning, Jaden, on the hog front.
1: Yeah, Keith, I'd really love to see this midday cutout up $3 hold, at least $2 higher into this weekend here. Cutout continues to struggle, you know, staying between 95 and 100, and I would love to see us hang above 100 going into this weekend here. But this cutout really has brought this market along this week.
0: All right, sir, let's switch over to the grain side of things. As we know, USDA had their WASD report. Let's see if that's reacting to the traders reacting to that. At the moment, September corn is up 5 cents at 437. December up 6 and 3 quarter, 458. March is up 6 cents at 473. And May up 5 and 3 quarter at 482. August soybeans up 10 cents at 11.87. September up 8 at 11.77. November up 6 and 3 quarter, 11.88. And March up 4 and 3 quarter at 12.05. August soybean meal up $3.90 a ton, $3.21.40. September up $3.80 at $3.18.20. Soybean oil market, August up 73 points, 70.66. September up 68 at 70.16. Wheat trade, Chicago, September up 20 cents at 6.39. December up 19.5, 6.53. March up 18.5 at 6.65. September Kansas City wheat up 23 cents at 677. December up 23 at 691. March up 22 at 703. Minneapolis September wheat up 13 cents at 652. December up 13, 3 quarter at 674. March is up 14 cents at 693. And the oat market this morning, September up 8 cents at 353, while December is up 4 at 363. Again, visiting this morning with Jaden Hauslog, Professional Ag Marketing, Laverne, Minnesota. And Jaden, a couple of things. We did have a splash sale here overnight. 264,000 metric tons of soybeans going out the door to China. But USDA had their WASD report out here just a little over a half hour ago. Looking over that report, what's it telling us?
1: Yeah, Keith, I would say the July WASD is normally just, you know, realigning the numbers from our June acreage report, and we saw that today, you know, shrinking of the old crop ending stocks on corn. But it's interesting to see, you know, new crop ending stocks around that 1.79 number. You know, that's getting tight down there, and we have a trend line yield of 183. So with some of the heat in the forecast and, you know, excess rain in some areas, it'll be interesting to see if we can hold that number going into the August WASD.
0: Yeah, and of course, we're going to be focusing a lot on what we're seeing right now with these temperatures as well, and what's that going to do with our markets, right?
1: Right, Keith. That's definitely what we'll be trading over the next month here. That we'll

0: be a old-fashioned weather, Mark, and I think Sunday night could be a big night. Will the forecast change over the weekend? Here, will we take some heat out or add some rain into it?
1: Yeah, exactly. All right, sir. Before I let you go, anything on the outside world that you're watching here today?
0: Yeah, just kind of watching that crude oil market after that pop earlier in the week after the U.S. did. You know, give some strikes to Iran. I think that'll be interesting to watch that over the weekend. Are we going to see more action there or not? But it seems like the trade has kind of muted that whole situation out as of now.
1: Yeah, I think that's becoming the new norm, right? One day we're in good shape, the next day we're at it again, bombing each other. So, yeah, like you said, kind of in the back of the mind here right now as well. Hey, what have you been carrying, Jaden, around central Minnesota, the southwest part of the state, as far as the crop conditions? I know you guys got a shot of rain here. Gosh, what was it, Tuesday, the Wednesday, a couple inches or something like that?
0: Yeah, Minnesota as a whole, I would say, looks pretty good. Took a trip up to Park Rapids last weekend, and whole way from Laverne to Park Rapids looks pretty good. And, you know, with the heat we received this week, along with some spots getting over an inch of rain, I think we're setting up for a good growing season.
1: Yeah, there you go, sir. Hey, well, thanks, Jaden, for stepping in, helping us out here today. Always fun to visit with you. You have a great day and a better weekend, sir.
0: Thank you, Keith.
1: All right, thank you. 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This market update has been...
2: As Grandpa Bob always says, if it's in the shed, it ain't making you any money. 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

0: Hailing thousands. Don't be a statistic. Get a ride. You've got someplace to be.
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2: Fox News, I'm CJ Papa. The U.S. military did not strike Iran overnight, ending two straight days of targeting spots inside the Islamic Republic after the IRGC hit three ships in the Strait of Hormuz.
3: The president just posted to Truth Social that Iran asked to continue the talks. The U.S. agreed, but states that in no uncertain terms, the ceasefire is over. This follows information relayed yesterday by our Aisha Hosni that talks were still happening behind the scenes.
2: Fox's Mike Tobin in Tel Aviv. The Department of Justice updating the indictments and the White House terror plot.
4: They took action to carry out a plot to attack the UFC Freedom 250 event and to murder federal officials at the highest levels of our government.
2: U.S. Attorney Dominic Gerace speaking earlier in Columbus, Ohio. 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

0: The X Newsroom. I'm Tim Borman. Here's stories we're working on to visit with you about over the noon hour. Sioux Falls going to have a new mayor. They got it all figured out following the recount. We've got comments. Iowa Governor Kim Reynolds says she's hoping that the Trump administration appeals the federal court ruling that blocked Iowa's policy banning SNAP recipients from getting sugary treats. Also in Iowa, more than 120 people were at the last Salix City Council meeting. Data centers still front and foremost. And in Rapid City, a brand new prison is opening today. We'll tell you about all those coming up at 5 minutes after following Fox News on 570 WNAX.
1: We're your big friend. All my life, 570. You're a friend of mine. WNAX.
2: I'm Colin Strombeck with this WNAX Sports Update. The Cleveland Guardians broke the Minnesota Twins' four-game winning streak with a 5-2 victory over the Twins in Minneapolis yesterday afternoon. Gabriel Arias, Chase DeLauder, and Patrick Bailey hit home runs for Cleveland, and Brian Rocchio hit a two-run double. Tristan Gray hit an RBI single for the Twins. Royce Lewis hit a solo home run for the Twins.
3: 2-0 breaking ball hit high in the air. This has him carried to deep left field for Royce, and that ball is not coming home. Into the Treasure Island home run deck for a home run, and here come the Twins. Royce Lewis clobbers the first Twins home run of the series, and it's a 4-2 ball game.
2: Chris Atterbury with the call on Twins Radio. Twins starting pitcher Bailey Ober gave up a walk and three hits, including a homer and an earned run. He struck out five batters over five innings and did not figure in the decision. Manager Derek Shelton says his Twins team is full of hawkish competitors, and as several Twins recover from their injuries, the team is nearing the point of complete vitality.
4: I think that this team has shown, our club has shown over the course of the first 90 games or whatever it is, that, you know, they're always in games. They continue to battle. Today we just got pitched to. I mean, last night I think was a testament. We've continued to do it all year long. It's just today we got in a situation where you see why the Guardians win. That's their recipe. They go starting pitching to those two guys at the end. Getting close. I mean, we're getting closer. You know, I mean, getting Bailey back, and, you know, he won't have another start before the break. Jeffers should be soon. It's, it's trending in the right direction in terms of getting back to full strength.
2: The New York Mets beat the Kansas City Royals 7-3. Lane Thomas and Bobby Witt Jr. each hit a solo home run, and Joe Caglione hit an RBI double. Royal starter Michael Wacha gave up three walks, six hits, including a homer, and six earned runs. He struck out five over 4 2/3 innings. He took the loss to drop to 5-7. The Royals start a series in Maryland tonight, pitching for KC, Luinder Avila, and pitching for the O's, Brandon Young. Kansas City at Baltimore, 6:05 p.m. The Twins start a series hosting the Angels tonight, pitching for the Angels, Grayson Rodriguez. He's a righty, 2-2, 8.06 earned run average and 24 strikeouts. Pitching for the Twins, Zebby Matthews, righty, 4-5, 4.43, 51 strikeouts. The weekend series will wrap up the first half of the season. The Major League All-Star Game is Tuesday night in Philadelphia. The White Sox and Guardians are now tied atop the AL Central Division going into the weekend. The Twins are in third.
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1: Good morning. Mostly cloudy skies. 570 WNEX, 81 now in our studios and on the way to 87 for a high today here in Yankton. As we take a look at what's going on by Monday and Tuesday, we'll see very warm temperatures. Not so bad today. We could see a little bit of severe weather pop up after 2 o'clock until 9 o'clock. A little bit of northeast Nebraska, parts of eastern South Dakota, and southwest Minnesota kind of in that bullseye. But it's just a slight chance of that. Isolated, strong to severe showers possible. Overnight tonight, 66. And there it is, about a 20% chance for showers and thunderstorms before 8 p.m. here in Yankton tonight. 95 tomorrow, 97 on Sunday and Monday, 99 for Tuesday and Wednesday. So warm conditions throughout, not just southeast South Dakota, but throughout the region into next week. Some hot summer weather. 81, mostly cloudy skies currently at 570 WNAX.
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0: 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VW is looking to cut its model lineup in half and shrink manufacturing to lower costs. That's your Fox Business Report. I'm Ginny Cosolda, invested in you.
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3: Good morning, 570 WNAX. I'm Jim Remler. Friday, July 10th. Boy, summer's going fast. We got some heat on the way Sunday and into next week. Temps up around 100 for a lot of folks. We've got some rain showers, though, on radar right now. Southern Nebraska getting some rain from Broken Bow through St. Paul, Columbus, toward Omaha, Nebraska City, Lincoln, Grand Island, Nebraska. Seeing some showers there. And up our way, southeast South Dakota, parts of eastern South Dakota, could see some showers tonight. Some thunderstorm activity is possible. Hey, it's happening again this summer. It's the Summer Carnival at the Stockyards Ag Experience in Sioux Falls. It's today from 3 to 6. 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It's a fun-filled afternoon, old-fashioned carnival games. It's free to attend, family-friendly. It's open to the public. South Dakota Soybean will be back with their delicious mini donuts, and Color B Face Painting will be doing free face painting. It's going on today at the Stockyards Ag Experience. They do have a Facebook page. You can check that out. So that's going on. We will be next Friday at the Burke Stampede Rodeo, and Renee and her crew will stop by and find out about the weekend. It's the 35th annual PRCA Rodeo, and find out more on Friday. We'll have reports from Burke, South Dakota, coming up with a rodeo action next weekend. So it'll be a busy summer. We've got county fairs beginning, and so we'll be out and about, especially on our sister station, 104.1 The Wolf, including tomorrow at the...
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0: 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It's Thunder in the Valley, the premier outlaw national truck and tractor pull, July 9th, 10th, and 11th in Rock Valley, Iowa. 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
4: 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They have your back when it comes to crop inputs, weed control, fertilizer application, hay tarps, and a whole lot more. Looking at our livestock trade, August live cattle down 75 cents, 234.50. October is down $1.57 at 230.02. December down $1.65, 229.90. And February down $1.70 at 230.75. Beater cattle market, August down $2.90 at $353.27. September down $3 now at $350 even. October down $2.55 at $346.77. November down $2.27 at $343.60. Lean hog trade, July is up 47 cents at $94.80. August up 52 cents, $98.67. October down 60 cents at $85.02. And December down 40 cents at $76.32. On the grain side of things, we find September corn up 6 3/4 cents, 438. December up 8 at 460. March up 7 3/4 cents, 475. May up 7 cents at 483 1/2. August soybeans up 13 cents, 1191. September up 11 at 1181. November up 10 cents, 1191. And March is up 8 cents at 1208. Looking at the soybean meal market, August up $4.70 a ton, $322.20. August soybean oil up 62 points, $70.54. Wheat trade today, September Chicago up 20 cents at $6.39. December up 19, $6.53. March up 18 at $6.64. Kansas City September wheat up 22 cents at $6.76. December up 22 at 690, March up 21 at 702. And the Minneapolis December wheat contracts up 12 cents at 672. That is your Markets Live 55 being brought to us here this morning by Valley Ag Supply. With this market update, I'm Keith Wenberg.
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0: 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It's Thunder in the Valley, the premier outlaw national truck and tractor pull, July 9th, 10th, and 11th in Rock Valley, Iowa. 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

0: They'll try again. Lisa Brady, Fox News. Negotiators from Qatar back on the ground in Iran with U.S. support, aiming to de-escalate after 2 days of U.S. strikes and Iran retaliation over Iran's attacks on commercial ships. The U.S. agreeing to continue talks, even as President Trump reiterates a ceasefire is over.
1: The U.S. official said the president considers Tuesday's strikes on commercial vessels an act of terrorism. Iran's actions constitute failed performance at an unacceptable level, but the U.S. is committed to finding a resolution.
0: Fox's Mike Tobin in Tel Aviv. Renewed efforts by mediators, even after word of new assassination plotting.
1: The Wall Street Journal reports that Israel relayed to the U.S. intelligence about a very specific plot to kill President Trump. And it really comes as no surprise. Banners at the late Ayatollah's funeral read both in English and Farsi, "We will kill Trump."
0: Iranian plots to target him date back to the first Trump term and the killing of a top general. Federal prosecutors revealing more about a plot to attack last month's UFC White House event after 8 suspects were indicted on terrorism and conspiracy counts in a multi-agency, multi-state investigation.
2: The FBI is grateful for these partnerships that have helped prevent a tragedy.
0: Special agent in charge Jason Cromartie in Ohio.
2: From the initial 911 call, our law enforcement colleagues with the Danville Police Department and the Knox County Sheriff's Office recognized a potential threat. Their deputies and patrol officers did a tremendous job at evaluating the situation, taking immediate action, and exposing this terrorist threat, and then contacting the FBI.
0: Which then contacted the Secret Service as well. All of this just days before the UFC event, where federal prosecutors say the suspects planned to use drones with explosives before opening fire. It's the final day of a Utah hearing on probable cause in the killing of Charlie Kirk. But the judge plans to decide in September whether suspect Tyler Robinson will go to trial a year after the murder at Utah Valley University. 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
0: Facing more allegations of addictive features with calls from European officials to disable them.
5: The European Union is now accusing Meta, the company behind Facebook and Instagram, of breaking the union's wide-reaching

0: Digital Services Act by including features designed to be addictive to users. The regulators cite things such as infinite scrolling, where the platform's content continues to be delivered in an unending stream. The EU's commission is demanding Meta remove or disable those features or face hefty fines. The commission further states Meta's current features dedicated to managing time spent on the app and controlling underage use of the platforms are ineffective. Meta disputes these findings. Eben Brown, Fox News.
1: Meta is already facing legal fights in multiple U.S. states and appealing a loss in a landmark social media addiction trial in L.A. The upcoming World Cup final in New Jersey suddenly has more tickets available on FIFA's last-minute sale site, ranging up to nearly $33,000. It had been listed as sold out. Spain and Belgium have a quarterfinal today, 3 Eastern, on Fox. Half of the men's Wimbledon final is set.
2: One of the most financially successful tennis players of all time, with more than $66 million in prize earnings, but only one Grand Slam title, the French Open last month, Alexander Zverev of Germany, third-ranked player in the world, made it to a second straight Grand Slam final Friday. For the first time, Alexander Zverev, also known as Sasha, will compete for the title at Wimbledon. He was tested Friday in the first set of the semifinals by British wildcard entry Arthur Ferry, who pushed the set to a tiebreak at 6-6 before Zverev steamrolled 7-love. Then Zverev won the second set 6-2 and took the final 6-4. Now he rests for Sunday's final versus either world number one ranked and defending champion Jannik Sinner or 24-time Grand Slam singles champ Novak Djokovic, a 7-time Wimbledon winner.
1: Fox's Jared Max. Right now the Dow's up 127 points. Elisa Brady, Fox News.
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4: It is 12:05. Welcome to the noon hour on your Friday. 82. Outside right now, we've still got cloud cover in Yankton. The sun tries to peek through every once in a while, but yeah, clouds are the rule of thumb, and it will remain that way through the remainder of the day. 87, the expected high. Now, they've rearranged the forecast a little bit. We still have a 20% chance of showers, maybe a thunderstorm, but now it's going to be later tonight. 66 will be the low. Sunny, hot tomorrow, Saturday, 95 for a high, 68 the low. Sunny, hot, 97 Sunday, 69 the low. Monday, sunny, hot, 97. Tuesday, sunny, hot, pushing 100. Same on Wednesday. And on Thursday, 100 for sure. Sunny and hot. That's the forecast. It pretty much just fits across the board. And it's easy to say. 88 the high here at the station yesterday. 66 was the recorded low. Current temperatures around the region this noon hour. We've got 82 in Fargo, 78 in Jamestown. Twin Cities check in with 82. It's 81 in Fergus Falls, 83 in Des Moines, 80 in Cherokee, 81 in Sioux City. Lincoln has 78. It's 79 in Ainsworth and across South Dakota, starting on the west side. Rapid City reports 86. Pierre is at 85. It's 83 in Aberdeen, 80 in Brookings, the old hometown of Corsica, at 82. And here at the WNAX studios, 82 degrees. Christine Erickson has been declared the next mayor of Sioux Falls after a two-day recount that ended with a 4-vote margin between herself and Jamie Smith, 18,281 to 18,277. Now, Smith requested the recount after the June 23rd runoff showed Erickson ahead by only 2 votes. The recount board started their work on Wednesday morning. After everything was done Wednesday, that was absentee ballots, Erickson's lead had grown. Thursday's count of Election Day ballots left that result unchanged at a 4-vote difference. Erickson said that she was pretty sure going in the results were clear.
5: We were very confident coming into this race, knowing that we had already won 2 times and now winning 3 times with the recount. We're excited to get to work from day one. I've said I'm diving in, looking at the budget. Sioux Falls deserves a mayor that's ready to get to work, and that's what I'll do.
4: Now, Smith, for his half, thanks supporters and election officials, but it is important to note that he has not officially conceded yet.
6: Worked our way through the process following the procedures that are in place. There are still other options for our campaign to look at. We will be evaluating that this evening and into tomorrow and make a determination of what the Smith campaign's next steps are. We just want to say thank you, though, for everybody's patience in this. This is an important election.
4: Now, barring any court action or litigation on behalf of the Smith campaign, Erickson is expected to be sworn in next week, taking over from current Mayor Paul Ten Haken and becoming the first female mayor of Sioux Falls. In Iowa, over 120.

0: People packed the Salix City Council meeting this past Wednesday night as the debate in that community continued over a proposed future data center development. Opponents presented a petition that was signed by 70 residents urging the council to reject the project. In response, Councilman Gene Monk proposed a one-year moratorium on data center development to give the city time to create zoning and land use regulations.
1: Well, of our town, was it 70-some people signed a petition? If we're up here on the board and our job is to represent the town, what are we doing?
0: The council ultimately voted 3-2 to advance the proposal, saying that a temporary pause is going to give the city an opportunity to establish rules before any additional development occurs. A final vote on the moratorium, though, is not expected until next month's council meeting. The issue has become increasingly divisive in the community. Mayor Kevin Nelson said he has received death threats related to this topic.
2: It's a very scary and nerve-wracking thing to be in front of you all. Please have some compassion for the people up here. And please understand that we all have compassion for your concerns too.
0: The Salix City Council had voluntarily annexed about 900 acres of farmland. This happened back in April. Now, that land could be used for data center development. During the meeting on Wednesday, supporters and opponents addressed the council. A Mid-American Energy representative told attendees that the company is still evaluating the site. They haven't identified an end user for the proposed data center. If you'll remember, it was just last month that the Woodbury County Board of Supervisors put a moratorium in place on any data center development on unincorporated land within the county. This land in Salix does not fall under that.
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0: 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We'll see you Monday. 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
1: We've got some cloud cover, 82 at 11 minutes after the hour on your Friday afternoon. Officials in South Dakota have officially opened up the state's newest women's prison in Rapid City, marking a major step forward in efforts to relieve overcrowding in the correctional system. Now, Governor Larry Roden cut the ribbon at the new Rapid City Correctional Facility. It's a level 3 institution designed to house about 300 minimum and medium security female inmates. The first prisoners are not expected to arrive until closer to the end of summer. The facility has several specialized programs built in, including substance abuse treatment that's based on a therapeutic community model, a business entrepreneurship program, and also a mother-infant program aimed at supporting incarcerated women and their children. Construction of the prison all stemmed from legislation that was approved in 2023. At that point in time, then-Governor Kristi Noem signed a measure providing $60 million to purchase and develop the site, which is just south of I-90. Officials say the project was driven largely by overcrowding at the existing women's correctional facilities, particularly the state's women's prison in Pierre. The Department of Corrections is working to recruit employees for the new prison. They plan to staff the facility with about 130 workers. The opening comes as South Dakota expands correctional capacity statewide. As I'm sure you remember, we've talked about many times, ground was broken on the new men's prison in Sioux Falls. That facility will eventually add about 1,500 beds to the state's correctional system. And Iowa Governor Kim Reynolds says that she hopes the Trump administration appeals a federal court ruling that blocked Iowa's state policy that banned SNAP recipients from using their food assistance benefits to buy candy or soft drinks or other sugary beverages. The governor argues that taxpayers should not be subsidizing unhealthy food choices through the Supplemental Nutrition Assistance Program. She says obesity rates continue to climb among both adults and children, and that makes reforms to this program a necessity.
2: It's not a mandate that they can't have those items. And I think that gets lost in this whole conversation. It just says if taxpayer dollars are going to be used through this program that was designated to provide nutritional food for our kids, then that's the intent of the program, and we should adhere to that.
1: Now, the U.S. Department of Agriculture had granted Iowa a waiver back in January that allowed the state to restrict SNAP purchases beyond the items that are banned under federal law. Those current federal rules prohibit SNAP benefits from being used to purchase alcohol, tobacco products, or hot prepared foods intended for immediate consumption. A federal judge ruled just last month that the USDA lacks the authority to approve a waiver that expands the list of prohibited purchases. That decision immediately halted Iowa's restrictions and similar programs in Nebraska, Colorado, Tennessee, and West Virginia. The governor says that Iowa officials right now are working with retailers to ensure that they return to the previous federal guidelines while the state evaluates its next steps. Iowa's policy had been in place for about 6 months. It had been barring SNAP purchases of candy, energy drinks, soft drinks, and sugary beverages containing less than 50% fruit or vegetable juice. Sunshine, 82, Friday afternoon. From the WNAX Newsroom, I'm Tim Borman.
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3: 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I'm Danielle Drotzman with your Farm News Update. I had the chance to visit with Shane Odegaard. He is a board member and past president of the South Dakota Pork Producers Council. And as we have hit the month of July, is there anything going on throughout the rest of the summer for South Dakota pork that we should be aware of or keep on our radar?
4: Oh, as the South Dakota Pork Producer Organization, we have a number of events planned throughout the summer. Grilling promotions at some grocery stores throughout South Dakota. We got a promotion starting this summer. It's spread over three different weekends with a radio station we partner with out in Rapid City called Hog Wild. And then, of course, we got the 4-H kids and their activities at the county and fairs and state fairs coming up. And, you know, we have a great event at the Sioux Empire Fair called Pig Pals. And I'll just put the bug out there for that, if I may. Pig Pals is an opportunity for individuals who may be physically challenged. We work with Special Olympics on this event. And it gives an opportunity for young individuals to partner with a 4-H member and their 4-H project, their pig, and gets them in the show ring for a little experience on what it takes to show a pig at the fair, and little experience with that. And so if there's anybody out there listening that would be interested, I guess I'd encourage them to reach out to the South Dakota Pork Producers Office in Sioux Falls, or look on the website at sdpork.org, and you can find the contact information there and reach out to them for more information to get signed up for that event.
3: 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With your Farm News Update, I'm Danielle Drotzman.
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0: 570 WNAX. Good afternoon. Welcome to the lunch hour. And right now, 82 in our studios, mostly cloudy skies. Yeah, should be mostly cloudy throughout the day. About 87 for a high. Not much wind, a little southeast breeze at about 5. So we'll take that because as we hit the weekend, it's definitely warming up. Now, there could be conditions for the weekend into early next week look pretty dry. Although today, yeah, we could see maybe some scattered thunder showers or thunderstorms. It's a slight chance through extreme northeast Nebraska, up through eastern South Dakota, part of southwest Minnesota as well. Light chance of that actually here tonight. 20% chance for showers or thunderstorms. And before 8 or 9 p.m. tonight here in the Yankton area, partly cloudy, 66 overnight, 95 for Saturday, 97 on Sunday and Monday, 99 for Tuesday and Wednesday here in Yankton next week. Right now, mostly cloudy, 81 at 570 WNAX.
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2: As Grandpa Bob always says, if it's in the shed, it ain't making you any money. 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
4: I want to get back to data centers. I know you want to get back to data centers and ordinances and what people do. Mm-hmm. You know, I'm now on my third year letting people know, and we should also let people know, you and I partnered in Madison, Lake County, South Dakota, at one of the early data center debates. And since then, it's just been to the moon with people wanting to get information about how to stop a data center. It's not rocket science. Julie, all of these projects that we're talking about that run amok when it comes to property rights and everything else that we've been fighting, including CO2 pipeline, including digesters on dairies generating methane. All of these things are driven by government economic development incentives and TIFs and local tax abatements. If you eliminate all of that,
5: we would not have this situation, because in the big beautiful bill, these data centers, that's why there's this race to get these dang things built, which are just taking up acres and acres and acres and acres of beautiful farm ground in the state of South Dakota, across the nation, because they have been promised zero tax. They can write the whole thing off. How many of us get that opportunity to be able to write off an expensive building, an expensive project? They get to write the whole thing off. And that's part of that $800 billion data center creation baloney inside the big, beautiful bill. You are absolutely right. If we took away all this government incentivization, if they just let us farm and let the open market, the capitalistic market, take control and let us and took it away from control of the government, the USDA, small farms would pop up everywhere. But it is now with data centers, they have been incentivized to get these things built by 2030. And once they do, all the expense that they had is written off. They can write off all of it.
3: Our freedom literally depends on getting this right. Thank you, Julie.
6: As Grandpa Bob always says, if it's in the shed, it ain't making you any money. 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
2: Livestock futures here this afternoon are continuing their trend a little bit lower. 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Over on the grain side, we are seeing some green on the screen, corn, soybeans, and wheat. Hey, good afternoon, everyone, and welcome to your noon hour. This is your midday market update here on Radio 570 WNAX. This market update is being brought to us here this afternoon by the Coalition to Support Iowa Farmers, as well as Coima Ag. And for more than 30 years, Coima Ag has been making replacement ag parts that farmers can trust. Proven durability, dependable performance, and parts built to work as hard as you. Looking at the livestock train here this afternoon, we find August live cattle down 2 cents at 235.22. October down 87 cents to 30.72. December down $1.10 to 30.45. February down $1.12 to 31.32. And April down $1.05 at 231.82. Feeder cattle market, August down $1.60 at $354.55. September down $1.67, $351.32. October down $1.45 at $347.87. November down $1.20, $344.67. And January down 80 cents at $338.17. Lean hog trade, July contracts, they're up 45 cents at $94.77. August is up 70 cents at $98.85. October is down 60 cents, $85.07. December down 32 at $76.40. And February down 35 at $79.92. Looking at the grain market here this afternoon, September corn is up 4.5 cents at 438. December is up 7.5 at 459.5. March up 7 cents at 474.5. And May is up 6.25 at 482. Soybean trade, August beans up 13.5 cents, 1191. September up 11 cents, 1181. November up 10 cents at 1191. And March is up 7.5 at 1207 and 3/4. August soybean meal up $3.40 a ton, 320.80. September up 320 at 317.60. Soybean oil market, August up 79 points at 70.71. September up 70 at 70.17. Wheat trade in Chicago, September up 17 cents at 636.75. December up 17 at 651. March is up 15.75 cents at 662. Kansas City, September wheat up 21 cents at 675. December up 21, 689. March is up 19.75 at $7. Minneapolis, September wheat up 12.25 at 651. December is up 12.5 at 672. March is up 13 cents at 692. And rounding out the grain trade, the September oat contracts, they're up 7 cents at 352.25. December is up 3.75. At 362. And that's a look at your livestock and the grain markets.
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1: I'm Colin Strombeck with this WNAX Sports Update. The Cleveland Guardians broke the Minnesota Twins' four-game winning streak with a 5-2 victory over the Twins in Minneapolis yesterday afternoon. Gabriel Arias, Chase DeLauder, and Patrick Bailey hit home runs for Cleveland, and Brian Rocchio hit a two-run double. Tristan Gray hit an RBI single for the Twins. Royce Lewis hit a solo home run for the Twins.
2: 2-0 breaking ball hit high in the air. This has him carried to deep left field for Royce, and that ball is not coming home. Into the Treasure Island home run deck for a home run, and here come the Twins. Royce Lewis clobbers the first Twins home run of the series, and it's a 4-2 ball game.
1: Chris Atterbury with the call on Twins Radio. Twins starting pitcher Bailey Ober gave up a walk and three hits, including a homer and an earned run. He struck out five batters over five innings and did not figure in the decision. Manager Derek Shelton says his Twins team is full of hawkish competitors, and as several Twins recover from their injuries, the team is nearing the point of complete vitality.
3: I think that this team has shown, our club has shown over the course of the first 90 games or whatever it is, that, you know, they're always in games. They continue to battle. Today we just got pitched to. I mean, last night I think was a testament. We've continued to do it all year long. It's just today we got in a situation where you see why the Guardians win. That's their recipe. They go starting pitching to those two guys at the end. Getting close. I mean, we're getting closer. You know, I mean, getting Bailey back, and, you know, he won't have another start before the break. Jeffers should be soon. It's, it's trending in the right direction in terms of getting back to full strength.
1: The New York Mets beat the Kansas City Royals 7-3. Lane Thomas and Bobby Witt Jr. each hit a solo home run, and Joe Caglione hit an RBI double. Royals starter Michael Wacha gave up three walks, six hits, including a homer, and six earned runs. He struck out five over 4 2/3 innings. He took the loss to drop to 5-7. The Royals start a series in Maryland tonight, pitching for KC, Luinder Avila, and pitching for the O's, Brandon Young. Kansas City at Baltimore, 6:05 p.m. The Twins start a series hosting the Angels tonight, pitching for the Angels, Grayson Rodriguez. He's a righty, 2-2, 8.06, earned run average, and 24 strikeouts. Pitching for the Twins, Zebby Matthews, righty, 4-5, 4.43, 51 strikeouts. The weekend series will wrap up the first half of the season. The Major League All-Star Game is Tuesday night in Philadelphia. The White Sox and Guardians are now tied atop the AL Central Division going into the weekend. The Twins are in third.
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0: Two tracks, two sleds, three big pulling sessions. 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

0: out the fact that he's been watching how the markets have been reacting over the course of the last couple of months.
1: As an example, the August contract, Keith, it's trading at 236, 237 on the board today. That contract is at 236, 237 at the end of March. It's gotten 250 a couple times, find good support around 235. My point is it's really leveled off. It's a market that doesn't have strong upward momentum. It's a market that is going more in a sideways pattern. Seems that the consumer backs away from the market above the 250 area.
0: And looking over the hog market, we've seen that jumping around as well.
1: Well, the cash index is down around 92. So the board has been sort of gravitating down toward that level. What I think you could be seeing today is traders a little bit more confident.
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0: Two tracks, two sleds, three big pulling sessions. It's Thunder in the Valley, the premier outlaw national truck and tractor pull, July 9th, 10th, and 11th in Rock Valley, Iowa. 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
2: 605-778-6211. This has been Chad Heason with Kimball Livestock. Thanks for listening. Have a good day.
3: This is the SDSU Extension Radio Network. I'm Pam Geppert. The severe storm which devastated the Highmore area last week involved straight-line winds exceeding 130 miles per hour. But despite that number, the destructive system did not meet the criteria as a derecho. State climatologist Laura Edwards with SDSU Extension reports the National Weather Service has labeled it a mini derecho.
4: Because it meets most of the criteria except for the width of the path, which has to be 100 kilometers to meet the derecho criteria. But all other metrics by the distance traveled, the wind speeds, you know, other things like that, it does meet the criteria for derecho.
3: The storm started in southwest South Dakota and tracked through the state, exiting in Roberts County in the northeast. At Highmore, the South Dakota Mesonet, along with a second nearby station, recorded the peak wind speed of 131 miles per hour.
4: It was certainly a very significant event that occurred at about 6:25 in the morning on that June 29th.
3: Edwards states no official state record for wind speed exists for South Dakota, but state climate specialists are looking to submit the Highmore speed for the record books. Just a few days later, a second severe storm caused damage in Huron, DeSmet, and surrounding areas, with winds peaking between 80 and 100 miles per hour. Edwards reports the Highmore system and the Huron storms are not related. However, late June into July is South Dakota's peak season for severe summer storms. For more climate details,

0: Lean Hog Train, July is up 42 cents, 94.77. August up 82 at 98.97. October down 62 cents, 85.02. And December down 57 at 76.17. On the grain side of things, September corn is up 7 cents at 438, 3 quarter. December up 8 cents now at 460. March up 7 and a half, 474, 3 quarter. And May is up 6 and 3 quarter of a cent at 483. August soybeans are up 14 cents, 1191. September up 11 at 1180. November up 9 cents at 1190. And March up 6 and 3 quarter of a cent at 1207. August soybean meal up $3.10 a ton, 320.50. September is up $3.10 at 317.50. Soybean oil market, August up 58 points, 70.50. September is up 49 at 69.97. Looking at the wheat trade, September Chicago wheat up 17.5 cents at 637. December up 17 at 651. March is up 16 at 663. September Kansas City wheat up 21 cents at 675. December up 21, 689. March is up 20 cents at 701. Minneapolis September wheat up 13 cents at 652. December up 13 at 673. March up 14 at 693. And the September oat contracts up 7.5 at 352.
1: As Grandpa Bob always says, if it's in the shed, it ain't making you any money. Turn that excess machinery into cash at the Lee Valley Summer Farm Machinery Consignment Auction in Takema, Nebraska, Thursday, August 20th. 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

0: As Grandpa Bob always says, if it's in the shed, it ain't making you any money. 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
1: Two tracks, two sleds, three big pulling sessions. It's Thunder in the Valley, the premier outlaw national truck and tractor pull, July 9th, 10th, and 11th in Rock Valley, Iowa. 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Thunder in the Valley. 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
3: The judge locks down evidence on Lisa Brady. Fox News on the fifth and final day of a preliminary hearing for Charlie Kirk's accused assassin. The judge says no exhibits will be shown to the media.
4: Defense attorneys for Tyler Robinson said the pool camera in the courtroom captured an exhibit, airing it for 2 seconds, despite an order that the camera was not to capture that kind of footage. Robinson's attorneys argued that cameras should no longer be allowed to broadcast the hearing anymore. Judge Tony Graff said while airing the exhibit did violate his order, he would not end all broadcasting. However,
5: effective immediately, members of the media shall no longer capture or broadcast any exhibits displayed by the parties during today's proceedings.
4: Prosecutors then asked for the judge to determine the evidence against Tyler Robinson was overwhelming, end the preliminary hearing, and order a trial. But the judge allowed the defense attorneys to continue calling witnesses.
3: Fox's Jessica Rosenthal. The judge does not plan to rule on setting the case to trial until September. President Trump says a ceasefire is over, but there is another attempt at diplomacy with Iran.
6: Qatari negotiators have now flown to Iran in coordination with the U.S. to try and meet with Iranian officials to try and de-escalate the situation, to try and make the negotiations resume. All that being said, yesterday Israel shared intelligence with D.C. showing that Iran had recently developed a new plot to try and assassinate President Trump.
3: Fox's Benjamin Hall. Iran still pushing to control the Strait of Hormuz. A parasitic illness has spread to at least 17 states, prompting warnings from the CDC. It's called Cyclospora, a microscopic parasite from produce.
7: Experts urge us to thoroughly wash produce and our hands with soap and water. No deaths have been reported. The CDC also saying the source of the Cyclospora infections, which tend to occur in late spring and summer, have not been identified.
3: Fox's Jeff Manasso. Michigan hit hard by the outbreak with more than 1,200 cases compared to just 50 last year. 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
3: Purdue announces first in the nation artificial intelligence graduation requirements.
10: This year's freshman class at Purdue University in Indiana will have to demonstrate working effectively and ethically with artificial intelligence.
11: We are dedicated to our student success and believe that, you know, this is one of the most profound things to happen to education in general.
10: Purdue Senior Vice Provost Haley Oliver Jishke on Fox. There are no separate tests or courses. The tools are embedded in each field of study. In agriculture, for example, training AI to analyze data to track crop and animal health. Regan Coaster's an ag major.
12: We all know AI is here to stay, and so we want to learn this tool to be ready to navigate and transition post-graduation.
10: Purdue's partnering with Google on this. Chris Foster, Fox News.
3: New York City is launching the country's first ever rule giving consumers an easier way to cancel automatic renewals and

0: subscriptions.
1: Mayor Zoran Mamdani says the click-to-cancel rule will ban companies from using deceptive subscriptions and arm consumers with an easier way to cancel gym memberships, streaming services, and other recurring charges.
2: Because if you can sign up with one click, you should be able to cancel with one click.
1: He also announced a junk fees rule with transparent all-in pricing with no additional costs after a purchase is made.
2: And for any who have built a business model on hidden fees and exploitation, consider this to be an official notice. If you violate either of these rules, you will be held accountable to the tune of $525 per violation.
1: The new rule takes effect on October 1st.
0: Fox's Tanya J. Powers just getting word of an arrest made after a former member of the British Parliament was found dead in her home yesterday. Anne Widdecombe was 78. Police in the UK say they don't think this was an act of terror, and so far, nothing suggests political motivation. The suspect in custody, a 26-year-old man. And an update from Wimbledon, where defending champ Jannik Sinner has just beaten Novak Djokovic to face Alexander Zverev.

0: in the final. I'm Lisa Brady, Fox News.
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2: 5 minutes after 1 o'clock Friday afternoon, on our way to a high of 88 today. It's going to start getting warm, though, when the weekend gets here. Sunny and hot are the two main words in the forecast all the way through next week, Thursday. Going to be in the upper 90s Saturday, Sunday, Monday. Humidity going to be high. We're looking at hundreds on Tuesday, Wednesday, and Thursday. We'll have a more complete look at your forecast coming up in just a little bit. South Dakota voters have until Monday to change their party registration if they want to participate in the Republican gubernatorial runoff election coming up later this month. Republicans will be deciding whether it's Larry Roden or Toby Doden advancing to the November general election to face off against Democratic challenger Dan Ahlers. County auditors are seeing increased interest from voters looking to switch their registration and cast a ballot in that contest. Now, Lincoln County Auditor Sherry Lund says activity typically increases as election deadlines approach. Many voters wait until the last minute to update their registration. Now, the deadline to change your party affiliation to Republican is July 13. That is next Monday. Election officials say the process is straightforward. Many voters who do so are choosing to cast an absentee ballot at the same time they update their registration. Now, some voters who don't normally identify as Republicans say that they are changing parties because they believe that the GOP nominee is likely going to win the governor's race, and they want a voice in deciding who appears on the November ballot. Others say that the governor's race is too important to sit out. Election officials expect additional voter traffic as the registration change deadline nears. The Republican runoff between Roden and Doden is July 28th. And it will determine that party's nominee for governor. And Nebraska Governor Jim Pillen is laying out his priorities for a second term as he ramps up his reelection campaign. He says voters can expect more of the conservative policies that he has pursued during his first 4 years in office. In an interview with the Nebraska Examiner, the governor said his agenda includes further income tax cuts, property tax reform, tighter limits on state spending, changes to K-12 school funding, tougher school discipline policies, additional abortion restrictions, and a renewed effort to change how Nebraska allocates its electoral votes in a presidential election. Pillen said he remains confident heading into the fall election. He'll be facing off against Democrat and former state senator Lynn Walls of Fremont and legal marijuana now candidate Rick Beard. He's out of Omaha. Pillen says that his experience winning statewide office gives him an advantage over the field. He said he'd also like to move more education costs from local property taxpayers to the state while expanding school choice options for families. Pillen enters the campaign with a substantial fundraising advantage. He says he does not plan to debate his opponents. That's a repeat of the same strategy he used during the 2022 campaign. From the WNAX Newsroom, I'm Tim Borman.
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6: Hey, good afternoon, everyone, and welcome to your Friday afternoon 5-State Farm Report. I'm Keith Wenberg, alongside with you here this afternoon in the WNAGAX Farm Studios. Thanks for tuning in here today. Appreciate that. Filling in for Danielle as she's out and about enjoying a little bit of R&R here today. Our 5-State Farm Report being brought to us here this afternoon by DeSmit Farm Mutual Insurance, Fordyce Co-op, and by Total Auctions and Real Estate. Appreciate their partnership helping us out here today with this afternoon's program. Hey, coming up in just a few minutes, we're going to talk to a couple of different representatives as they get ready to head back to Washington, D.C. They have a plate full of stuff, and we're going to talk about that coming up, as I said, in just a couple of minutes. At the bottom of the hour, we'll take a peek at what's going on with weather. We'll also close out the markets with our friends here today, Zach Tindall. And then at 1:40 or so, we are going to talk about, yes, this warm, hot, muggy, humid weather with our friend Drew Lerner at World.
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0: As Grandpa Bob always says, if it's in the shed, it ain't making you any money. 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
3: Hey, welcome back to your Friday afternoon edition of our WNAX 5 State Farm Report. Again, good afternoon, everyone. I'm Keith Wenberg. Glad to have you along as we wrap things up here on this week. Kind of after a holiday week, here we are. Members of Congress are getting ready to make their way back to Washington, D.C. after being on break for the holiday here as well. Had a chance to catch up with U.S. Congressman Dusty Johnson of South Dakota. Of course, he is a member of the House Ag Committee. And as mentioned, Congressman, members are headed back to Washington, and really facing the Senate is their work on a couple of bigger things, the Farm Bill. And as we know, there's frustration coming from our ag producers, our farm groups, that really E15, ethanol, and Prop 12 was not included in that particular farm bill. We should say proposed farm bill, that text that was sent out. Your thoughts when you look over some of that information?
4: I mean, having Prop 12 left out is not a surprise. The Senate's been clear all along that there are just not going to be the votes on the Democratic side if we roll back Prop 12 inside the Farm Bill. And so they've tried to say that all along. And I do think Prop 12 out of California is bad law. The data indicates that it raises the price of pork. It does not help sow or piglet mortality. In fact, it makes it worse. It's terrible. Like so many California things, it's terrible, terrible, terrible. But we're not going to be able to get that rolled back on the Farm Bill. There just are not enough votes to get that done. And at some point, math is how you get things done. Politics is the art of the possible. They didn't include E15, which was maybe a bit of a surprise. But E15 is instead included in the supplemental that the president sent to the Hill yesterday. We need some dollars to pay for the Iranian conflict. We've run up a bill on that. He wants to help out the farmers who've been hurt by tariffs, and he wants to get E15 done. And so I think that's probably the most likely mechanism to get E15 passed into law.
3: I know the House Ag Committee has been extremely busy here as of late. You guys have been holding a number of hearings. Just not long ago, USDA Secretary Brooke Rollins was there talking about the steps USDA is taking. We've heard about trade. Things got heated up when it come to some of those. Get us up to date. Your thoughts about some of these and how these hearings have been going.
4: Yeah, and we do need more trade deals. We've got 8 or 9 pretty good trade deals that have been cut. We need more. We know that when we've got a fair trading field, that American producers do incredibly well. Unfortunately, we've got a pretty big ag trade deficit, which is relatively new for us. For the longest time, we had a big ag trade surpluses because we do an incredible job of raising corn, beans, beef, chicken, dairy, most everything else. And specialty crops are real strong in places like California. But we're moving kind of in the wrong direction. And part of it is just we are an increasingly competitive global marketplace. Last year, Brazil raised a lot more soybeans than we did. And they also, for the first time, raised more beef than we did. That is, that was not expected, by the way. That was a bit of a surprise. And because we've got some strained relationships with some of our large trading partners, they're increasingly looking to Brazil. We want to reverse that trend. Good trade deals with our allies and friends would help get that done. Let's have them buying from us first.
3: I know, too, a lot of our farm groups, Dusty, talking about the fact the president come out and said that he is not in support of renewing that trade agreement between the U.S.

0: Canada and Mexico. What is the mood when something like that's being said, especially with our congressional leaders that represent the ag industry?
1: Yeah, that I don't understand where the president's coming from on that. I mean, this USMCA is the best trade deal in the history of humankind. He negotiated it. In his first set of terms, it has made American ag producers a tremendous amount of money. And frankly, it has opened up a lot of our ag products, opened up markets in Canada and Mexico that had previously been closed to us. It's just an incredible deal. That doesn't mean that it can't be improved. I guess maybe he's trying this as a negotiating tactic, saying that he wants the deal to lapse, but letting it lapse would be terrible. I mean, it has made America a lot of money. And I got to tell you, there is a lot of support for trade. I'm one of the six subcommittee chairmen that wrote the farm bill that we passed out of the House on an overwhelmingly strong vote. And in that farm bill, we also have renewed support for these trade programs, because we know that makes South Dakota and the rest of the country a lot richer. I mean, just for South Dakota, Keith, it's $5 billion a year of South Dakota ag products we sell to the rest of the world. That $5 billion makes South Dakota a lot richer.
0: Talking again about some of the bigger headlines going on, and that is really dealing with where we stand with ethanol E15. As we know, it's really in the hands of the U.S. Senate now to get something in place. I talked with U.S. Representative Ashley Hinson of Iowa.
2: Yes, it is, and we certainly have two great advocates from Iowa in Chuck and Joni, our senators currently, to make sure they're making sure Iowans' voices are heard and how important E15 is. You know, as I travel, farmers don't want checks, they want markets, and E15 is a great domestic market for our producers. And I was just talking to someone earlier today, and they were noting the price differential, right, between E15 at the pump and regular fuel. It's more than 10 cents cheaper a gallon in some places in Iowa, and so that's not only good for our farmers, but it's good for consumers. It saves money at the pump and provides that choice. And one of the things that we had to build a pretty bipartisan coalition to get that bill across the finish line in the House. My approach to governing has been, I'll work with anyone who will work with me on Iowa's priorities, and our Iowa delegation really had to lock arms, and even we had to buck our own leadership on this one, right? It divided our leadership in terms of that vote. So we're not afraid to do that, because it's the right thing for Iowa and for our producers. And so when times are tough, they need those markets, and we need that certainty. So now, yep, you're right, it is up to the Senate. We also are waiting on the Senate to move on the farm bill, which is another huge priority that we were able to get across the finish line in the House. So a lot of, I think, back and forthing ahead in the next couple of months.
0: Before I let the ethanol issue go, of course, that's hand in hand with our value-added products. I bring that up because not only ethanol, but our biofuels, our soybean side of things, just as important to help out our producers on that front.
2: Absolutely. And I think about, you talk about value add, all of the other things that we're getting out of these products, whether it's a soybean or a corn kernel, the oils, the grains, the distiller's grains, for example. I've toured many of our plants in Iowa. And again, the byproducts from these are so useful. And I really appreciate the innovation that's happening in agriculture. And one of the projects that I was able to support, you talk about soy. We are actually using soy in road coverings now. So there's a demonstration project working with Iowa State in my congressional district. I was able to get some funding for that to show that, hey, you can actually use this to help make road coverings go longer and be more resilient. So you talk about that value add that agriculture brings to the table. I've supported that innovation and will continue to support, again, more and more opportunities for our farmers and our producers, no matter what crop they're putting in the ground.
0: You also hit on another one, and that's a big one, Prop 12, talking about the rules, regulations with that. We start looking at the state of California trying to make rules and regulations for us here in the Midwest. That has got to change.
2: Absolutely. Let's call it what it is, right? It's a desperate attempt by the radical animal rights activists to disguise themselves as advocates for American farmers. And that's not what this is. Prop 12 is a total overreach of, you talk about policy in the state of California, trying to tell Iowa producers how to grow our animals. Iowa farmers do not need to be lectured by those activists. And I would venture to guess none of these people have actually been on a family farm in Iowa or anywhere for that matter. Okay. They think food comes from the grocery store. And look, I know Iowa farmers do not support Prop 12. And I will say this,

0: too, because I'm running for the United States Senate. Josh Truick's on the other side of this issue. He has been vocal about this. These people do not represent Iowa farmers. And again, they do not know the first thing about raising livestock. So the solution that we came up with, in a bipartisan way, I might add, it passed the House Ag Committee this way and, of course, the floor. But what it does is it allows California to regulate their own, so they can have their own state laws and they can say to their own pork producers, which it must suck to be a pork producer in California, because I can tell you they're going to overregulate them out of business. But they can tell them how to raise their pork, but they can't tell Iowa producers how to do their job.
1: Just taking some time visiting with some of our congressional leaders about some of the things going on in Washington as members of Congress are now making their way back to Washington, D.C. With your Friday afternoon Five State Farm Reports for WNAX, I'm Keith Wenberg.
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6: As we heard about in this morning's Ag Weather Update, extreme heat wave is building across the northern plains this weekend. Scattered showers in the central and southern plains shifting south. Heat is building across the northern Midwest, and scattered showers continue across the Delta. Now let's hear about the rest of the world. Good afternoon, I'm Colin Strombeck with this WNAX Ag Weather Update. Limited showers and some heat for Canada. Though the frequency is certainly lower, systems will continue to move through the Canadian prairies with some areas of showers through next week. With temperatures rising as well, this is actually preferred after a long run of mild and wet conditions over the last several months. The coming weather pattern should favor growth, helping some wet areas to dry out a bit. We may be on the lookout for some dry spots showing up if this warmer and drier pattern persists for too long. Across the Atlantic Ocean, hot and dry conditions in Western Europe continue to be a very unfavorable situation for corn and other summer crops, especially in France. Eastern areas of the continent have seen more systems producing showers and milder air this week. The heat will tend to spread eastward this weekend and especially next week. Doing so may get some showers to move into Western countries. Even if these showers are widespread, which is not the current forecast, the heat will have damaged a lot of the summer crops beyond repair. Elsewhere in Eurasia, several systems have moved through the Black Sea region this week, but have favored Ukraine with the widespread and heavy rain. Showers are likely to be more widespread this weekend into next week across Western Russia. The recent wet and cool weather has limited growth, and some warmer and drier conditions would be preferred in most areas. The continued showers may have an impact on mature wheat awaiting harvest. Watching a big storm in the Orient, scattered showers continue at a relatively frequent pace in northeast China as well as the North China Plain, favoring developing corn and soybeans. Super Typhoon Bavi is set to make landfall in central China on Saturday. Massive amounts of water will flood into central China, which could be an issue for flooding of some crops and will need to be monitored depending on where its remnant low moves through the country. Recent forecasts

have this low moving through the North China Plain and maybe the Northeast early next week, which could cause some problems if the rain is heavy. A little drier in Oz. Recent weather has been very favorable for winter wheat and canola establishment in Australia so far this season. A system brought a few showers to the west on Thursday, but will bring additional showers to the east this weekend. Another system is forecast for next week. The building El Nino in the Pacific Ocean usually correlates with drier conditions across Australia. It's yet to do so, but may have a more significant impact later this year as wheat and canola go through

0: is behind everything that happens to make the Ford Ice Co-op the best choice for all your construction and farming input needs.
1: Livestock markets finish out the afternoon pretty well lower. That is live cattle, feeder cattle, as well as the lean hog market. Over on the grain side, we are seeing pretty well green on the screen. Corn, soybeans, and wheat. Hey, good afternoon, everyone. I'm Keith Weinberg with a look at your closing markets, your commodity wrap here on Radio 570 WNAX. As we close down the markets, not only for the day, but for the week, August live cattle down 5 cents at 235.20, October down $1.05 at 230.55, December down $1.27, 230.27, February down $1.25, 231.20, and April down $1.15 at 231.72. Feeder cattle market, August down $1.55 at $354.60. September down $1.97, 351.02. October down $1.97 at $347.35. November down $1.85 at $344.02. And January down $1.75 at $337.47. Lean hog trade, July contracts were up 45 cents on the day, 94.77. August as well, up 85 cents, $99 even. October, however, down 57 cents, 85.07. December down 47, 76.25. February down 40 cents at 79.85. It is time to check in here this afternoon with Zach Tindall, Producers Livestock Marketing, based out of Sioux City. And Zach, thanks for being with us here today as we officially close down these markets. A little bit of pressure today on the live cattle, feeder cattle complex. I see some cash sales out here today, kind of picked up a little bit, but a little bit lower, 245 to 248. I see one around 250. Your take as we close things down here today?
2: Yeah, the lower market, it persisted more than just today. Basically handled all week. We got the August contract on the fats finishing lower for the 10th day in a row today here. Cash market working lower, as you alluded to, 260 a couple weeks ago, 258, 255. And this week we're down to 248 yesterday. Traded a lot of cattle north and south, 393. Picked up the dress trade up here in the north. Today down in the south, 245. Regional up here in the north paid 383 on pretty good strand cattle from numerous customers here today. So cash market just continuing to work lower. I think there's a lot of fear surrounding this box beef market. It was up good here this morning. Over $3 higher, 309 higher on the choice and select up 616, but overall just continue to work lower on that box beef market. And you get middle of the week there, more concerns and tensions in the Middle East, what's going on with Iran, that pushes crude oil higher. I think that gave some more fear to the market and the funds at least to get out of this thing in case there are some beef demand problems. But overall just continuing to fight a little bit of seasonality. We got some big cattle. Weights are coming down now, but these show lists continue to grow, and I think that probably happens till we get to the 1st of October when these calves get ready to come. Guys are just going to have to get rid of cattle. But weights were down pretty substantial here this week, or what was released this week anyway, and a lot of that has to do with the good basis and the high cash market there 3-4 weeks ago. So I don't think we're in a tonnage problem. I mean, WASDE report today, USDA cuts beef production a little bit for this year and next year, 150 million pounds this year and 185 million for next year, just with reduced slaughter and possibly carcass weights. I mean, we'll have to see if that holds true. Yeah, we've come down. We're at the lowest levels this year, but we still remain well above where we were a year ago. So just have a lot of willing sellers in the cash market. I feel like fear kind of set in here the last 2 days, and guys are just kind of won out of this thing. And I guess I can't blame a guy. If you're a guy with cattle in the yard, I know cost of gains are cheap, and putting that weight on is pretty cost effective, but you can buy a call or buy the August futures if you're bullish to the market. And the futures are going to have to go up before the cash does if we do work higher here and get a little convergence going into the end of August. So pretty somber week in the cattle. I mean, we've seen some pretty stiff decreases here across the live cattle and feeder cattle. Good news is maybe we got down to a little technical resistance, especially in the live cattle complex, maybe holds us going into next week. But we'll have to see if we get the funds back in. Cash market's going to have to get a little bit better.

0: are here to at least get the funds to want to buy the complex or hold in and quit selling for now.
1: Gotcha. Over on the hog front today, kind of on a mixed market. Boy, a lot of talk about Wednesday's trade as we've seen those dollar, $2, $3 higher market. Cash, though, still pretty impressive. 96, 97, 98. But this afternoon's pork cutout report, look at that, over 101 now. Your take as we wrap up the hog market.
0: Yeah, cutout's been on a pretty good run here. For the better part of a week or going back to the end of June, kind of got back down there to that mid-90 area where it's been pretty comfortable and stuck right there. We got back up over 98, close to 99 on yesterday's report, and as you mentioned, up pretty good here this morning. But it seems like that cutout gets up over 100 and just really struggles to find support and stay above that level. Maybe we can do it this time. It's led by the belly, so that scares me a little bit that this is going to be long-term or going to hold for a little bit. But as you said, cash market, as high as it's been in 4 or 5 weeks, indexes popped up over 92, first time that's happened since the middle of June. Got the July contract, goes off next week, and then we'll have August as the lead month. But I just feel like the funds had maybe sold enough of this complex. They were nearing a record short position there, maybe taking a little profit on that at these levels, and then you get a little bit of bullish fundamental. Cash fundamental news definitely speeds up their route of getting out of those. So hogs should have some pretty good value here. We can see if this August contract will get through 100. That's going to offer some pretty good resistance to us, but if the cash fundamentals and the cutout continue to work higher, there should be some buyers even at that level.
1: All right, hold on tight, sir. Let's switch over to the grain side of things, and as we peak there, we do see some green. September corn today up 8 cents at 439. December up 9, 461. March up 8.5, 475. May up 7.5 at 483. August soybeans up 14 cents, 1191. September up 11.25, 1181. November up 9, 1190. And March up 7 at 1207. Soybean meal market, August up $3 a ton at $320.40. August soybean oil up 54 points, 70.46. Wheat trade today, September Chicago up 20.5 cents at 640. December up 20 cents at 654. March up 19.75 at 666. September Kansas City wheat up 22 cents at 676. December up 22 at 690. Minneapolis September wheat up 13.5 cents, 652, while December was up 14 at 674. And the oat contracts for September today up 11 cents at 356.25. Again, visiting with Zach Tindall, Producers Livestock Marketing, Sioux City, and Green Day on the screen. I know we had that WASDE report out at 11 o'clock here today. But this week also, Zach, we've had some good splash sales from China purchasing product. They bought another 264,000 metric tons of beans overnight. That makes 3 days in a row. Your take as we close down the grain markets today.
0: Yeah, good week for the grain market. It's not typically one you get after the 4th of July holiday. Usually we're fighting to catch a bid on the grain markets as a whole right after the 4th. So good to see. We start the week higher there on Sunday night. Kind of led to believe, or many thought, that it was maybe this ridge that's moving over, the heat, dryness moving into the Corn Belt, Western Corn Belt for sure. And I'm not going to say that didn't have anything to do with it, but you come to find out it has more to do with China and buying beans, and probably why the bean market was leading the complex there on Monday. And lose a little bit of steam midweek, maybe a little profit taking ahead of today's report. And then this morning we get some news out of Black Sea region and what's going on over there about 6:30. Obvious fun buying ensued even ahead of the report, and then get a quick sell-off early this morning, and then get that WASDE report this afternoon or this morning, late this morning. That shrunk carry out a little bit. So, you know, that's maybe a little bit bullish. I mean, you look at where the funds are on this deal. They've been short. You know, they need to buy out. You get the funds leaning one way, and then we get surprises, whether it's weather, China, WASDE report, Black Sea region, whatever it is, and you get the wheat market leading things, and they have to get out of those positions. You see a little pop like we saw here. But WASDE report today, reduce ethanol demand 25 million bushels. Probably need to see a little bit more of that in the the next 2 months to get that in line with where we're running for usage right now. But shrink some carry-in or beginning balances on the corn. Probably saying USDA overestimated last year's corn production by at least a bushel, I would say. And then we see a little bit of increase in feed.

0: demand. So overall, I think corn market, obviously a lot of things going pretty good for it here, but we should see a little bit of fund buying or at least stabilization heading into next week.
1: Yeah, there you go. All right, sir, before I let you go, outside markets, anything catching your eye here today?
0: Well, crude oil kind of got a good pop there midweek with tensions in Iran, but we've definitely sold off, and we're back down here towards the lows of the week, or we're at one point today. So crude oil market definitely has an impact on the corn market, but we're finding out how big of an impact it has on cattle here as well.
1: Yeah, that it does. Zach, as always, thank you so much for helping us out as we wrap things up here today. You have a fantastic day and a better weekend. Appreciate it.
0: You too. Thanks, Keith.
1: All right. Thank you. Zach Tindall, Producers Livestock Marketing, based out of Sioux Center, our city. Appreciate him helping us out here today as we wrap up.
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0: 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It's Thunder in the Valley, the premier outlaw national truck and tractor pull, July 9th, 10th, and 11th in Rock Valley, Iowa. 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
2: Pifers, America's land auctioneer.
3: I'm Dan Loney with Your Money Now. Oil demand around the globe is set to decline this year for the first time since 2020, that according to the International Energy Agency. The drop, which is connected directly to the Iran war, is said to be around 1 million barrels per day. But the data from the IEA also says that a recovery in that area is underway as well. Need a well-paying job? Look at being a butler or a private chef to the wealthy. A report by Morgan MLA International says private chefs are earning up to $300,000 a year, with butlers up to $180,000. The wealthy are putting a premium on these jobs with increasingly complex lives. Nannies are also in demand, especially if they have experience with children having special needs. The markets continue to push higher at this hour. The Dow Jones Industrial Average is up right around 150 points. The NASDAQ is up more than 50. And that is Your Money Now.
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16: 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Again, thanks so much for tuning in here this afternoon. I'm Keith Lundberg, and our thanks to the DeSmit Farm Mutual Insurance Company, Fordyce Co-op, and Total Auctions and Real Estate for helping us out, making this program a possibility. Well, as we look at the weather forecast, we have been hearing nothing but very hot, humid weather is on the way. So I thought we could check in with our friend here this afternoon, Drew Lerner, World Weather, based out of Kansas City. 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
17: Oh, yeah, it's always a pleasure to talk to you, Keith. I hope you're staying cool or at least have plans of having a good dip in a pool nearby this weekend.
16: There you go. That sounds like some good plans, and that's maybe what we need to do looking at that weather forecast. I mean, we're talking about some hundreds coming up here.
17: That's right. It is going to be a bit nasty. The only good thing about it is that the

0: worst of the heat may not last too terribly long, but it's going to stay dry across the northern plains for a good week, and some areas, maybe right where you're at, it could be 10 days without much moisture. So we don't have 10 days worth of moisture in reserve in the soil, and so that's a bit of a concern, and also kind of suggests that maybe it won't cool down quite as quickly as what some of the models are suggesting. So we'll have to kind of wait and see, but it's definitely going to be a stressful period. Livestock in particular are probably going to really tough it out, but some of our crops are going to have a tough time too.
1: And that's one thing. When you do talk about the crops there, Drew, some areas are a little too wet. They've had good share of rain, but other areas are way too dry. So this weather pattern that we're seeing could be beneficial, but also could be very hurtful.
0: That's exactly right. Yeah, some of the thunderstorms that we've had over the past week or two have been very impressive, to say the least, with some of the volumes of rain that we've seen in eastern parts of South Dakota and a big part of Iowa. And there's been places in Minnesota that have been whacked too. And even down to the south, in parts of Kansas and even in southwestern Nebraska at one time earlier on, we saw some pretty impressive storms. So it's been a wild summer, but we do have a lot of dryness that's out there, and really from Idaho, and that's a long ways away, I know, but from Idaho all the way to Minnesota and into parts of western Iowa and southward into Nebraska, that's the area we're watching that's going to be quite dry, and there's going to be a lot of crop stress in that area for those areas that have not had that beneficial moisture.
1: I remember talking to you during our morning edition of the Five State Farm Report back on June 29th, and at that time you had talked about this hot weather kind of sticking with us through, July 10th, 11th, 12th. You hit that on the nail, but now we got to drag it out for a little bit longer.
0: Yeah, that's the sad thing about this business is that we can come close, but we never get it right. You know, I'm surprised that you called me up and asked me to talk with you. So, but with that said, there is going to be some cooler air coming around in the eastern part of North America as we go into the latter part of July. And I think that those cooler air masses that are expected there will be strong enough to drag frontal systems down across the northern plains and into the central plains once in a while. So we may not get completely away from all the heat, but there should be relief once in a while where we get some showers and thunderstorms and some slightly cooler air, and then we'll push it all back to the north again and complain a little bit more. But I think we'll seesaw around. I don't think that what you're going to see this weekend and early next week is something that's going to go all the way through August. I just don't see that happening.
1: How about around the world? You and I talked last time about some of the global weather things as well. Is there other concerns, other countries that are kind of dealing with the same type of thing?
0: There's probably no other country in the world that's suffered more from this kind of pattern than France. And France has been dealing with this they've had below normal rainfall since the middle of March, with less than half of normal precipitation during all of that time period. And in the last 45 days, they've had less than 25% of normal rain. And it has been hot at times, as you've heard. I'm sure the media has covered it really well. And we're going to see that pattern break down just a little bit, kind of similar to what we may see here late next week, where there'll be some scattered showers around, but the warm bias may still stick around for France, and there's a lot of hurt going on there. They irrigate about 53% of their summer crop, so half of their crop is probably really toughing it out right now. A lot of their winter crops were done with reproduction before the heat and dryness really kicked in, so they're going to have some losses, but it's not going to be as big as you might think. But those summer crops are definitely up for a notable decline if we can't change things around. And that dryness, by the way, has spread into Germany and the United Kingdom as well here recently. And so all of these areas aren't going to see much of a break for another week. But after that, maybe they will.
1: Oh. Well, my door is always open, Drew, no matter what. You are just the messenger, so I can't hold you against that. But, hey, if somebody's looking for some more information, maybe

0: 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It's Thunder in the Valley, the premier outlaw national truck and tractor pull, July 9th, 10th, and 11th in Rock Valley, Iowa. 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Thunder in the Valley. 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
3: 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WNAX weather. As we check local weather around our region here, we've been in the low 80s today. 84 now at our studios here on East Highway 50. 87 expected for a high today. Still seeing some showers down in southern Nebraska, well, just north of Grand Island, up toward Columbus, between Lincoln and Omaha. And that's pretty much all we've seen today. Now, there is a possibility weather calling for after 2 o'clock today until about 9 p.m. Could see possible showers and thunderstorms. Severe weather is a possibility, although pretty slight chance of that. Around the Yankton area, early evening, we're looking at about a 20% chance of thunderstorms. But if it does pop up and become a little bit severe, we could see hail and 60-mile-per-hour winds. It is the chances, best chances here in the southeast corner of South Dakota, up the I-29 corridor north of Brookings and then off into parts of southwest Minnesota, including Marshall and Pipestone. Again, that's where it's most likely, but certainly not very likely to happen. We are looking at an overnight low of 66 around the Yankton area. And then the hot weekend, sunny, 95 tomorrow. Sunny, 97 on Sunday and Monday, 99 for Tuesday and Wednesday. And there's 100 Thursday, sunny and hot, at least at this point, the forecast for Thursday. 84 currently at 570 WNAX.
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2: 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1146, Freeman corn 377, beans 1136, Farmers Pride Co-op in Osmond, corn 392, beans 1141, Northside Grain Laurel corn 397, beans 1191, Farmers Co-op Elevator in Beardsford, corn 389, beans 1138, 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Central Valley Ag, Hinton, corn $4.11, beans at $11.56. 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Elsewhere around the region, Little Sioux Corn Processors in Marcus, corn at $4.18, ADM, Marshall, Minnesota, corn $3.98, Columbus, Nebraska, $4.28, Siouxland Energy Co-op in Sioux Center, corn at $4.18, Dakota Ethanol, Wentworth, corn at $3.84, Minnesota Soy Processors, beans $11.96, South Dakota Soy Processors, $11.72, Oneida Spring Wheat, $5.61, Winter Wheat at $5.75. Elsewhere, Huron Spring Wheat, $5.66, Winter at $5.74, Craven Spring Wheat, $5.61, Winter Wheat at $5.60, Kennebec Spring Wheat, $5.66, Winter Wheat at $5.75. Hey, that's going to wrap things up here. Again, our thanks to Grossenberg for helping us out with those markets here today. 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
3: The evidence is overwhelming on Lisa Brady, Fox News. That's what the lead prosecutor told the judge in Utah on day 5 of a hearing on probable cause to send Charlie Kirk's accused killer, Tyler Robinson, to trial. County Prosecutor Chad Grunander calls the evidence devastating.
4: And the question needs to be asked, the purpose of continuing with testimony, if it's long and drawn out. Of course, the defense has the right to call witnesses, but it needs to be within the context of this preliminary hearing.
3: Urging the judge to end the hearing and send the case to trial, but the judge allowed the defense to call final witnesses after putting new restrictions on cameras in the courtroom.
5: Yesterday, the courtroom camera briefly aired Tyler Robinson's alleged confession note, an exhibit that wasn't supposed to be made public. And as a result, the judge ruled that today the camera could not show any more exhibits, only the testimony.
3: Fox's Claudia Cowan at the courthouse in Provo, where that hearing did wrap up a short time ago, but a ruling on probable cause not expected until September. Mediators from Qatar back in Iran for another attempt at diplomacy, despite word that Iran still wants to kill President Trump.
6: The Wall Street Journal is reporting that Israeli intelligence recently shared with U.S. intelligence an assassination plot involving Trump, but the president told the New York Post today Israel did not alert to a new threat.
3: Fox's David Spunt in Washington. A mid-air crisis under investigation in Greece after a Ryanair passenger was partially sucked out of a plane window. The airline says the window dislodged in flight. Media reports in Greece say a piece of engine broke off and smashed the window, causing the cabin to decompress, but the airline has not confirmed that. The flight was en route from the second largest city in Greece to Germany, but returned shortly after takeoff. Ryanair says the plane was able to land normally, with one passenger receiving medical assistance. 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
3: A Pennsylvania man accused of making threats online against lawmakers and others is indicted.
9: Federal prosecutors say Robert Halovchek of Shaler Township posted comments on YouTube videos threatening a member of Congress, Democrats, transgender people, and various minority groups. According to the 12-count indictment, at times, the 32-year-old would identify himself as a white supremacist and a Nazi, detailing acts of violence he wanted to carry out, including mass shootings, assassinations, and running people over with his truck.
3: Fox's Christian Goodwin. He's now facing multiple charges, including making interstate threats. A royal rift appears to be healing, just getting word that Britain's King Charles hosted a visit by his son, Prince Harry, and for the first time in years, also Harry's wife and 2 children. There have been strained relations and a legal fight over security arrangements since Harry and Meghan quit royal life and moved to California 6 years ago. Today's meeting at a country estate west of London, coming as the Duke of Sussex was already in Britain for charity events. Costco is hit with a class action lawsuit claiming a product contains dangerous levels of heavy metals.
10: The lawsuit centers on Orgain protein powders, which are marketed in stores and online as providing good, clean nutrition. 7 plaintiffs from across the country say Costco failed to screen the products for toxic heavy metals or disclose their presence to customers. According to the complaint, independent testing commissioned by the plaintiffs

0: found that Orgain's vanilla bean flavor contained lead levels exceeding California's Proposition 65 limits by more than 600%. Orgain pushed back on the allegations, saying its products are safe to consume. Costco's protein powder listings include a disclaimer stating, quote, product details have been supplied by the manufacturer and are hosted by a third party. Gianna Gelosi, Fox News.
1: An hour to the close on Wall Street. Stocks are higher with oil prices lower. Right now, the Dow's up 191 points. U.S. crude getting back to about 71.

0: Sun.
1: It is 2:05 Friday afternoon. A federal jury in Sioux Falls has convicted an Arizona man in a major drug trafficking case tied to methamphetamine and fentanyl coming into the eastern part of the state. 58-year-old John Stanford Roth was found guilty following a three-day trial on two federal conspiracy counts, one involving meth, the other involving fentanyl. Federal prosecutors say Roth was part of a drug trafficking organization that moved cartel-sourced drugs from Arizona to Sioux Falls and the surrounding area. Roth supplied the drugs, others transported and sold them. Evidence at trial showed more than 200 pounds of methamphetamine were delivered to Sioux Falls for sale over an eight-month period ranging from 2024 to early 2025. He's scheduled to be sentenced on September 28th. Each count carries a mandatory minimum of 10 years in prison and could bring up to life behind bars depending on extenuating circumstances, and a $10 million fine. He's currently in the custody of the U.S. Marshals Service. And South Dakota Republican gubernatorial candidate Toby Doden was in Yankton Wednesday evening. He's campaigning against Larry Roden in the upcoming runoff election to determine the Republican nominee for governor. In the original primary election, it was a four-way race. Doden was the top vote-getter, defeating Roden and also South Dakota Congressman Dusty Johnson and House Speaker John Hansen. Doden talked a little bit about how he sees the votes that were originally cast for Johnson and Hansen splitting up when it comes to the runoff election.
2: A lot of people just think somehow John's votes are going to come to Toby and Dusty's votes are going to go to Larry. I completely disagree with that. I do think we're going to get most of John Hansen's support because the people that were supporting John know that John and I agree on all the issues. So that's a, you know, very natural progression for them. But Dusty Johnson and I also agree on 70 to 80% of the issues, right? And just because we don't agree perfectly on some issues doesn't mean we don't want the same end result.
1: Early voting is going on now. The date of the runoff election is July 28th. From the WNAX Newsroom, I'm Tim Borman.
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5: Meta is the best performing stock today on both the S&P 500 and the NASDAQ. The stock up by 5%. According to investing.com, Bank of America says that the cost of increasing its electricity for servers will come in at less than half of what was previously estimated. The Wall Street Journal says the private equity firm Warburg Pincus is close to a deal to buying the pharmacy company PANTHERx Rare for over $7 billion. The company focuses on rare and orphan diseases. And the CEO of Micron's talking about the company's $250 billion investment in manufacturing. He says the company is responding to rising demand for memory storage, which is needed for AI. That's your Fox Business Report. I'm Roger Stern, invested in you.
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7: Reminiscing the good old-fashioned down-home lifestyle of days gone by is where Judy's Journal continues today, with colorful characters and stories that make you want to go back, at least in memory, to St. Helena, Nebraska, where Rodney Schmidt and Roger Bonerts grew up as friends and neighbors. Says Schmidt, in those days, there were no class cliques. Everybody got along.
8: Right. No school kids always got was together. Outside, kids live in the country would come into St. Helena and they'd go back and forth and play, and then they'd just mingle amongst themselves.
9: It seemed like a big attraction in this town years ago was it was the ravine down here. Oh, yeah. You know, everybody would go down there. I remember you guys being in high school, and then you'd see all them high school kids walking down into the ravine, and us little kids, we would go down in there and follow them guys down there. When they went back to school, we'd go down in there and we'd find all of their stash down in there. They had a regular cutout in the bank, and they had a hole in there, like they had all their stuff in there. Well, it would be the girls and the guys that were down there. We would just go down there and mess around with their stuff, you know. And sometimes they would catch us and chase us out of there.
10: What was their stuff?
9: Well, cigarettes and a few little refreshments. And Ravine was a big place. We used to play the Cowboys and the Indians and all that stuff down there. And then we'd have this little Schulte kids up the street there. We'd play baseball in the street. And there was a lot of things going on. It was a lot of fun.
7: There's a lot of talk these days about family values. And there's a lot of things that are wrong with the world that would straighten out if we could go back to the days when it took a village to raise a child. When the community felt a sense of responsibility in the behavior of its young ones, it was a time when no meant no and consequences were not optional.
9: One time we went over to Joe Bruning's barn over there, a whole straw hay barn, when we were shooting birds in there with BB guns. So we weren't supposed to be over there, so Joe would always walk with a cane. About the time he would get there, then we'd take off running, and he'd get back to the house. We'd go back down there again. Well, this one day we got up on top of that roof of that hay thing there, and the board broke. And I was the one that did. I was the one the board broke down. There was a barbed wire fence down below there. Well, then I fell into it, and I cut my leg and cut a real deep gash into my leg there, and I didn't want to go home. So Sparky Becker was with us, and he says, well, let's go down to my house. My mom will take care of it. So she went down and bandaged it all up. Of course, when I got home, Mom found out about it anyway that I did catch it. You just go to someone else's house, and he would just take care of it, you know. Or,
10: you were just kind of part of everybody's family.
9: Yeah, it was. You just go to someone's house, yeah, in and out, yeah, serve your lunch or whatever, and it was a lot of fun, yeah. And you'd go play with someone else's toys. They didn't care, you know. Somebody would find something new. I guess when the first time, I think your dad built them stilts. Boy, that was a going thing. And we'd go up there, and then we'd all get to walk with him. And, of course, he'd help us all get some. And he used to fix the bicycles a lot for us, too. He was always good for fixing bicycles and stuff like that. So
11: if we got caught doing something, even if it wasn't our mother, they also chewed us out.
7: Were you tomboys?
11: I don't think I was a tomboy, but I sure had to play a lot of cowboys and Indians. That's the one thing I remember. Just a lot of chasing around, and they were always, you know, they were the ones that would start something, and I was the one that supposedly thought it up. You know how it goes.
9: My mom, she had geese years ago. All at once, she started finding geese laying there dead, and they had broken necks, and she couldn't figure out what was going on. She'd ask, and we wouldn't know anything about it, you know. So one day, she watched us, and we were out roping them, Ruth and I and Butch, you know, we were out roping them geese, and

0: 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So we caught us. And boy, did we get a spanking over that deal.
1: So I remember our uncle always told us if we chased a chicken up a hill, it would lay a soft shelled egg. One day we were chasing this chicken, and it just kept going around and around, and then we finally got it to go up the hill, and it did lay a soft shelled egg. And we were so proud because it did do it.
2: And Jerome Stratman remembers the old cemetery as quite a playground.
3: Us four or five boys would be playing around up there all the time in the middle of the night. That was our playground up there. We used to do that quite a bit in the moonlight night, sit up there on that old cemetery.
2: And then there was the old lake bed, says Gene Stratman.
4: They must have had a lot of parties on that because they talk about that. I know they had some fun times on there. People, let me tell you about it.
2: Why is Cletus Schmidt blushing?
5: I can remember very well going ice skating down here, and Jean was talking about the lake down here. Yeah, she's right. There were some pretty good parties down here. Something always happens whenever we're together. We get a happy feeling when we're singing
2: songs. 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

0: Information hour, the 2 o'clock hour on a Friday. You know what we do on Fridays. We talk tractors with our buddy Ryan from Tractor Zoom. And we'll just get it underway right off the bat. Ryan, how you doing today?
1: Good. You know, that Kimball Livestock Report was the most melodic thing I think I've heard in a commercial break on a radio station ever.
0: I tell you what, here's one of the things. We have such an incredible signal, and livestock auctions are so prominent in our listening area. We're the go-to place for livestock auctions to advertise, and it's one of my favorite things as well, because here's the thing. It's auctioneers that are doing it. And so you can tell that it's auctioneers that are doing it. They have that nice little chant there. They have a rhythm. And so when you say melodic, you are exactly right, because that's one of the tricks of a good auctioneer, is to have a cadence and a rhythm, right, Ryan?
1: We should do a show on that. I actually wrote an article about what goes into an auctioneer's chant a couple of years ago, and I think it's so cool. I really think it's cool.
0: Yeah, there's a couple of world champion auctioneers in the area. It'd be fun to visit with those guys. Maybe we'll
1: very much so.
0: I'll tell you what, you and I will have to visit off air, see if we can set something up, because it's a craft that's super important to our neck of the woods, right? To what you and I do, auctioneers are very, very important. Although we probably all watched footage of the Sotheby's auctioneers when they stand up there and say, "Would you give me 1.9 million?
1: Yep.
0: You know?
1: It sounds so weird, doesn't it?
0: Absolutely.
1: It'd be like the most boring auction to go to ever.
0: It would be.
1: I mean, I'm not an art guy, but I love classic cars, and this is a huge month for classic cars. If you need something to do after Vaughn goes off the air, turn on YouTube and watch Meekum's coverage of the block. They're just getting fired up, and boy, I'll tell you what, Matt Moravec was spitting fire today.
0: I mean, and those guys do it for such a long time. You know what I mean? Some of those guys get hours and hours a day in, as it is here, especially in the cattle world now, because the livestock markets are very, very, very favorable. I tell you what, there's some big, big, big sales going on, and kudos to all our incredible auctioneers in the area. In fact, I have a story. We had an auctioneer on the show on Monday on the Drive Time show, Ryan. I'll share this story with you here quick, because it was wonderful. Ken Bramer Auction Realty, out of Nebraska, and he had a special sale of Crocs. Okay, the Red Wing Crocs.
1: And, yeah.
0: And so anyhow, there was

0: lady in his hometown that had one in her back, on her back porch, and she said, "Hey, Ken, I see you're having a special sale of them Crocs. I got a 30-gallon Croc on my back porch. I've had it for 40 years, and I was going to sell it on a rummage sale for $20, but I was too heavy for me to haul it, so I didn't. I wondered maybe you'd get me $100 for this thing." Ken took a look at it, saw it was double stamped, and it had a blue butterfly motif on it and scrolling, which made it pretty rare. And given a 30-gallon size, he had already had the flyers printed. All right, but he said his daughter made certain that all their online bidders were aware that this Croc was on there. He got $32,000 for that Croc.
1: Holy smokes. Yeah. Are you serious?
0: $32,000. It went down to, they bid it up to $19,000, and it was down to three bidders in three different states online. $32,000. The lady's name was Lois. It was her 91st birthday the day of the sale, and she was volunteering at the church. So when she got done volunteering, Ryan, she came to the auction house and she asked if they had gotten her Croc sold. So they brought her up on the stage. The sale was still going on, so it was still online, televised online. And they said, "Lois, we got you a little more than your $100 that you were hoping to get." And they told her that they got.
1: I hope they had a chair for her.
0: They did. They had someone standing on each side. She went weak in the knees, and they sat her down. And what a great birthday present! But
1: no kidding, that's awesome.
0: I say one of the unsung stories of this, the unspoken stories of this, of it, is that Ken recognized that it was valuable. And you know there are shysters out there in this world. There's the guys who'd say, "Hey, I'll give you $150 for that thing right now," right?
1: Yeah.
0: Ken knew that she had something valuable. He knew that it was hers, and it had been for years. He got her $32,000 for that. It's just an amazing story. And
1: very honorable way to act. Kudos to that guy.
0: Absolutely it is. And it was fun to have him on. And of course, you and I follow lots of auctions, you more so than I do. You and I were talking about this, Ryan, and I was not aware of this. All right. But when it comes to 55 series John Deere's, they were very, very, very popular. One particular model seemed quite a lot more popular than others. And I did not know that they were manufactured in a couple of different places. Tell us about this.
1: So, yeah, the one model, and some of you guys who are listening know what and know exactly what I'm going to talk about. It's but in the Mexican 4455s. So there's the 4455s that we all know and love. Yep. You know, they all had a cab, front wheel assist or two wheel drive. You know, if you had one that was optioned with three remotes and duals and two wheel drive or four wheel drive front wheel assist, and that was your plant and tractor, that was tall cotton.
0: Yeah.
1: And for plenty of guys that I know today, they would kill to, you know, plant a 40 with that setup just for the fun of it. But somebody at Deere late in the production, they start looking around and they realize they've got all these transmissions and all these spare parts that they've just accumulated over the years for what would be a 4430.
0: Mm-hmm.
1: The open stations all use the same platform, the 4040, 42, or the 4030, 4230, 4430, I think even the 4630, they all use the same platform.
0: Okay.
1: And so they get to looking around and they're like, "Man, you know what? We could cobble together some tractors here."
0: Right.
1: And I mean that respectfully. They basically, what they said was, "Well, there's an emerging market in Mexico.
0: Yep.
1: Let's send this stuff down to Saltillo, and let them, you know, and they can put these tractors together and sell them for the Mexican market."
0: Mm-hmm.
1: And so what they did was they shipped down 466s, and all these old spare parts. And basically what you got was a run of, kind of Johnny Cash tractors, built one piece at a time. Yeah,
0: exactly right.
1: And it's the back half of a 4430,
0: okay.
1: 4430 axle, 4430 platform, and, you know, rear end.

0: PPO, 3-point, and I think the 3-point had a little bit lighter lift capacity.
1: Sure.
0: Certainly lighter than the 44-55 did.
1: Right.
0: And then on the front half, it was basically a, 44-55. Had a, 466 with a turbo and a synchro transmission.
1: Okay.
0: So it was kind of a Johnny Cash thing. And they were all open station two-post ROPS tractors.
1: Okay.
0: And without the canopy. So it was just the roll bar in the back.
1: Gotcha.
0: They were basically, it was supposed to be a low-cost entry, low-cost, for the Mexican farmers down there who were raising crops and so on. And as I understand it, they sold the snot out of those things.
1: Really?
0: I have heard numbers, and I don't have anything backed up. I have not gone into the archives and dug around. That'd be a really good question to ask them, though.
1: Yeah, it would be.
0: But I've heard rumors of, 10, 15,000 of these tractors.
1: That's substantial. That's a big number.
0: It is, and it strikes me as maybe a little bit high.
1: Mm-hmm.
0: But the deal was, though, they were never brought here.
1: Okay.
0: Never officially. And it was against Deere's policy. If you owned a Deere dealership, you couldn't just order, I want, three truckloads of those.
1: Right.
0: And I'm going to sell them here at my store. Well, where there's a will, there's a way. Yep. And there were over the years, there were some fairly enterprising dealerships who figured out how to get them 2 hours north over, the border. And I think they crossed in Laredo I think it was Laredo. There were a few dealers, at least one in Illinois, and I know there was one in North Carolina, and I believe there was a couple in Georgia that kind of made this a practice. And I don't know how many that they sold, but you'll still find a few of them here and there in southern Illinois. I know that there's at least five or six that are still in Clinton County in Illinois, and they were all bought from Shiloh Valley Equipment, which was a big dealer down there.
1: Right.
0: They found
1: a way to sell 44-55s for a little less money, right?
0: I mean, exactly. Actually, quite a lot less money.
1: Sure.
0: You were buying a stripper model tractor. It was, it was the pricing that I have heard is 36 grand.
1: Gotcha.
0: In 1995 and 1996, because they made these things in 1994 and 1995 down there.
1: Okay.
0: And so, which was after the run of 44-55s that were made in Waterloo.
1: Right, because I'm just trying to think. Your 55 series was not around in 94-95. You would have been at the 60 series, even into quite... maybe it would have been around yet. I'm trying to remember what year that break was, Ryan, and I just can't remember for sure. But
0: I think you're about right for the big frames, yeah. But great tractors. They ran very well. There's I've got a buddy who lives right across town over here in Ankeny who's got one. At least I think he still does. He did when I last visited and poked around in his collection. He had one.
1: Sure.
0: These days the tractor pullers love them. The farm stock guys, they absolutely love them because they're lightweight.
1: Sure.
0: It's less stuff that you have to tear off of them and unbolt from them.
1: Right.
0: And so, yeah, if you see a two-post ROPS tractor at your local farm stock pull that's marked as a 44-55 and it's hurting feelings and bruising egos. If you go check that serial number, I'll bet it's written in Spanish.
1: Yeah, that's a good cool. That's a good possibility. Checks out that the rear half of that tractor looks an awful lot like a 44-30.
2: All right, am I?
0: Exactly.
2: 43.9.
0: Exactly.
1: And
0: there's actually one. This is not a sales pitch, but if you.

0: want to see what one looks like, there is one listed on Tractor Zoom right now. So if you go to TractorZoom.com and you just put in 4455 in the search bar, and then expand the search depending on where you are, because it's going to try and default to 250 miles of you.
1: Sure.
0: But if you open that up to any, you know, 500 or 1,000 miles or any distance, it'll show you one. And it's selling in Franklin, Indiana on the 20th, which I believe is Tuesday. Sure. And it was in, and it's from the estate of a former Hall of Famer tractor puller, a guy named Tom Casting from Franklin, Indiana. He campaigned a diesel super for years called the Hoosier Deer. I remember watching it when I was just a little kid.
1: Right. Yeah.
0: They, well, so, I don't show up all that often, but they're pretty neat little tractors, and they're kind of a neat little piece of history.
1: Well, and they are, and it seems like, and now that's a big tractor. I mean, it's a lot of horsepower for an open tractor. And so, yeah, but it seems like for the collectors, those open tractors, big horsepower open tractors are kind of the thing as well lately.
0: Very much so.
1: And so it just might fit with what some people are looking for, right, Ryan?
0: Odd that you bring that up. On Monday, I'm headed up to Orange City to take a look at a collection. Gotcha. Bringing the camera with me.
1: Well, you're not going to be too far from our neck of the woods.
0: That's so, what I figured.
1: Enjoy your trip here to almost to God's country there, Ryan.
0: Almost. We're getting close.
1: I mean, it depends on who you're talking to. But my family who
0: talk to anyone in Rock Valley, and they're going to say it is God's country. Yeah,
1: yeah, that's right. All my relatives in Sioux County will tell you you're pretty close. So, yeah.
0: Yep.
1: So, hey, Ryan, we appreciate visiting with you. It's always so much fun. Ryan is he's got the worrisome task of smoking a bunch of brisket on a windy 30-something degree day where you're at right there, Ryan.
0: Well, yeah, and the wind chill is there, and it's fitting to get real frigid. Tomorrow, I think the high is supposed to be 10 or 12 degrees and still supposed to be 25, 30 miles an hour. And I have a ceramic smoker, so a big green egg kind of deal.
1: Mm-hmm.
0: And I 10 minutes before you called, I put an 18 pounder on the grill or on the smoker. We're going to have a house full of company. We're probably going to have 20 people waiting on it for a late Christmas dinner tomorrow afternoon. So y'all say a prayer for me that the fire doesn't go out in the smoker, because if you've ever used a big green egg, it's just like cooking on a Weber yep. or a Smoky Joe. So the fire can go out.
1: Yeah. Well, let's say keep that bad boy shielded from the wind there somehow.
0: So. It absolutely is. The vent is absolutely not pointed anywhere in the direction of the wind.
1: There we go.
0: So I'm trying to shield it as best I can.
1: There we go. Ryan Ruzick, Tractor Zoom. Of course, you can find him on all the...
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1: Fox News, I'm Tom Graham. Talks continue in the Middle East, but tensions remain high. President Trump says the U.S. and Tehran agreed to keep talks open as fighting has continued in the region for much of this week. All parties looking to get back on track, at least according to the administration. At the same time, Israel is warning U.S. intelligence about a new plot devised to assassinate President Trump.
2: The president is well aware that Iran wants him dead, and country leaders there will keep trying.
1: Fox's David Spunt in Washington. Preliminary hearings continue. The judge in the Charlie Kirk murder case put a stop to cameras filming any exhibits in the courtroom.
3: Prosecutors then asked for the judge to determine the evidence against Tyler Robinson was overwhelming, end the preliminary hearing, and order a trial. But the judge allowed the defense attorneys to continue calling witnesses.
1: Fox's Jessica Rosenthal there. Robinson has not entered a plea. 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
5: 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Well, we talked with our buddy Ryan. 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He is out on assignment this week, so we just thought we'd dig one out of the archives for you. The 4450s made south, 4455s made south of the border. 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

0: Two tracks, two sleds, three big pulling sessions. It's Thunder in the Valley, the premier outlaw national truck and tractor pull, July 9th, 10th, and 11th in Rock Valley, Iowa. 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
2: 570 WNES. It is the Trader. Let's go to the phone lines on the 5-State Trader. Who's this? Where are you from? You're on the Trader.
3: Hey, Bill from Hardington.
2: Hey, Bill. How are you doing today?
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3: 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It's got an 8-foot flatbed on it.
2: Okay. All righty. Reg cab, 8-foot box. All righty. And the phone number there, Bill?
3: 402-841-2287.
2: I have got 402-841-2287.
3: That'll work. Thanks, Lon.
2: Hey, thank you. We appreciate that. 570 WNEX, it is the Trader on your big friend. Who's this? Where are you from? You're on the Trader.
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1: It is the 5-State Trader, 1-800-367-9629, 1-800-367-WNEX, the number to call to be part of the Trader. Let's go to the phone lines on the Trader. Who's this? Where are you from? You're on the Trader.
2: This is Gary. I'm from Westside, Iowa.
1: Hey, Gary, thanks for holding there. We appreciate that. What you got for us, Gary?
2: I've got a 16-foot hydraulic auger, 12-inch diameter.
1: Gotcha.
2: It's been used very little. It came off a hay buster corn grinder, and it has never been used. It has two hydraulic motors, so it'll handle high-moisture corn. So, like, we tried it out, and we were using it on 30% moisture corn. It's got a drive on the bottom two augers that feed the auger that inclines.
1: Yeah, I got you.
2: And it's an industrial deal, and I know they're really, really high-priced new.
1: Yep.
2: And I'm asking $1,000 because it's kind of in the way.
1: I gotcha.
2: I don't use it.
1: Sure. All righty. It's a 16-foot by 12-inch. That's a big dog, and it handles high-moisture corn up to 30% like nothing, like nobody's business,
2: yep.
1: You say.
2: Yeah. Well, things are heating up here in Westside. A girl just went by in a pickup, and I don't think she had a top on.
1: Oh, my goodness gracious. Eyes on the phone there, Gary. Eyes on the phone.
2: Well, I'm trying. It's like I'm driving a tractor, and I thought she was trying to impress her boyfriend or something.
1: Yeah,
2: I'm not her boyfriend.
1: You never know. You never know. All right. Let's see here. What's the phone number?
2: 712-790-7397. I think that's right.
1: Yeah, I got 712-790-7397. I typed it out before you said it, so I wanted to make certain I typed it out right.
2: I was a little flustered there. I'm sorry.
1: Yeah, well, that's all right. I hope that doesn't happen here at the WNEX studios where I can see Highway 50 while I do the show.
2: Well, I'm on that highway that goes north of Westside.
1: I got you.
2: My goodness, it's pretty warm out today.
1: Yeah, well, I mean, that is true. So, hey, thanks for the phone call, Gary. We appreciate it.
2: Hey, thanks for the program.
1: You betcha. 570 WNEX, it is the Trader. Who's this? Where are you from? You're on the 5-State Trader.
3: Rick from Lamar's.
1: Hey, Rick, how are you today?
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1: Good.
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1: I got you.
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1: Give me that phone number one more time.
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1: I have got 712-540-6769, Rick.
3: Yep, you got it.
1: Hey, thank you. We appreciate that. 570 WNEX, it is the 5-State Trader on your big friend. Who's this? Where you from? You on a 5-State Trader.
4: This is John from Albion, Nebraska.
1: Hey, John, how are you today?
4: Fine.
1: Good. What you got for us?
4: Rain.
1: Yeah, well, that'd be nice. Maybe, just maybe tonight, maybe tomorrow. You never know, John.
4: Yeah.
1: You never know.
4: Yeah.
1: What you got for us today?
4: I've got 56-year-old pullets for sale.
1: You have, give me that again. 50 what?
4: 56-length pullets for
1: I got
4: sale.
1: You.
4: Laying chickens.
1: Gotcha. And how much do you want for them?
4: $5 or best offer.
1: And the phone number, John?
4: 308-750-1811.
1: I have got 308-750-1811.
4: Yes.
1: Thank you, John.
4: Perfect.
1: We appreciate that.
4: You bet.
1: You bet. 570 WNEX, it is the Trader. One more, and then we'll take another short break. Who's this? Yeah, well, we're going to take the short break now. All right, here's the deal. I'm going to be in Jefferson tomorrow. Days of 59, they're having their first annual antique tractor pull over there in Jefferson. I'll be announcing. Charlene wanted to spend some time with me on Saturday. And I said, well, honey, you sure could. All you got to do is go to the track.

0: she don't want to go. Now, I tried to tell her, listen, baby, I'm a busy guy. If you want to spend some time with me, you're going to have to tag along with what I do. And she thinks that's not paying enough attention to her.
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0: 570 WNAX. It is the 5-State Trader on your big friend. On to the phone lines we go on the 5-State Trader. Who's this? Where are you from? You're on the Trader.
1: Greg. Fonda, Iowa.
0: Hey, Greg. How's things in Fonda today?
1: Great.
0: Good. What you got for us today, Greg?
1: 93 Dodge, 3/4 ton, first gen pickup.
0: I got
1: you. Drive. Diesel.
0: Yep.
1: Needs a reverse band in the transmission.
0: All righty. So that's a first gen 3/4 ton diesel with an automatic. It just needs a little work on the transmission, right, Greg?
1: Yep.
0: There we go. Is it a regular cab?
1: No, extended cab.
0: Extended cab, too. Oh, my goodness gracious. There's people listening close here, Greg. How much you want for this bad boy?
1: $7,500.
0: And it's in pretty good shape?
1: Yes. It's got a lot of extra new parts on it, too. I went through the front end and brakes. And
0: gotcha.
1: Good shape.
0: All righty. And the phone number, Greg?
1: 515-473-4800.
0: I have got 515-473-4800, Greg.
1: Thank you.
0: That's the last year of that body style, isn't it, Greg?
1: Yes, it is.
0: Yeah,
1: good truck.
0: Yeah, they are. They are. And they're pretty desirable. Hoping somebody gives you a holler, because that's not a hard fix either. So, hey, thanks, Greg. No. Appreciate it.
1: Thank you.
0: Yep, at your 570 WNEX. It is the Trader on your big friend. Who's this? Where are you from? You on a 5-State Trader.
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3: This is Ray from L.A.
0: Hey, Ray. What you got for us today?
3: I've got a 1981 Lund boat, 17 foot.
0: Gotcha.
3: With a 150 horse Johnson motor on it. And it's about 100 hours on a complete rebuild on the motor.
2: Gotcha.
3: It's got a good factory trailer with it. And
0: gotcha.
3: New tires on it. And I'm looking at $1,000, the best offer.
0: And let's see if I can remember this one. Let's see here. 481-0031. Is that right, Ray?
3: Yep.
0: 605-481-0031, Ray.
3: Yep. You got it.
0: Thank you, Dre. We appreciate it.
3: Yep.
0: 570 WNEX.
4: 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It's Thunder in the Valley, the premier outlaw national truck and tractor pull, July 9th, 10th, and 11th in Rock Valley, Iowa. 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

0: As Grandpa Bob always says, if it's in the shed, it ain't making you any money. 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
2: 570 WNEX, it is the Trader. Back to the phone lines we go on the 5-State Trader. Who's this? Where are you from? You're on the Trader.
3: Mark Boskin.
2: Hey, Mark. How are you doing today?
3: Okay. I'm looking for a Rorta speed wagon with a right-hand discharge with the auger discharge.
2: All righty, with right hand, oh, goodness gracious, auger discharge. I got you. Mm-hmm.
3: Okay.

0: He has to 10.
1: I know you at least hit Minnesota and South Dakota. Where else do you hit? Iowa, I suppose?
0: Yeah, we hit we hit North Dakota, and we hit South Dakota, and Minnesota, and Iowa, and Nebraska, and Missouri. Those are the five states. But we also broadcast to Kansas.
1: Didn't you just say six right there?
0: Yeah, that's six. And then that little corner of Wisconsin over there, right along Mississippi River, up there by Hastings, Minnesota. Folks listen to us in Wisconsin, so that's seven. You can listen to it in you can listen to it in Wyoming. Yeah, that's eight. And then you can listen to it in Montana as well. So that makes nine. And the tenth is a wild card. Okay.
1: Man, I don't know. I don't know. Somebody at that radio station's bad at math then.
0: Maybe we just don't brag all that much here on the WNH.
1: Yeah.
0: We're pretty humble, Scott. Pretty humble.
1: Yeah. I am looking for a bar rake good enough to do some road ditches.
0: Gotcha.
1: And my number is 507-829-5491.
0: All righty, I have got 507-829-5491, Scott.
1: Correct.
0: Hey, thank you, Scott. We appreciate that.
1: Thank you.
0: Yeah, I bet you 570-WNEX.
2: As Grandpa Bob always says, if it's in the shed, it ain't making you any money. 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

0: As Grandpa Bob always says, if it's in the shed, it ain't making you any money. 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
3: 570 WNEX. It is the 5-State Trader. Let's go back to the phone lines and see if we can get one or two more in. Who's this? Where are you from? You on a trader?
4: Mark from Randolph.
3: Hey, Mark. 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
4: 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Phone number is 402-360-1782.
3: Give me that one more time.
4: 402-360-1782.
3: I have got 402-360-1782, Mark.
4: Great. Thank you very much.
3: Hey, thank you, Mark. We appreciate that. 570 WNEX. Who's this way from? You're on a trader.
5: This is Joe.
3: Hey, Joe, where are you from?
5: Yankton.
3: All right, what you got for us today, Joe?
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3: Gotcha.
5: Number is 605-660-2849.
3: And how much do you want for it there, Joe?
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3: And I have got 605-660-2849, Joe.
5: Okay, very good.
3: Thank you, Joe. We appreciate that. 570 WNEX, it is the trader. Yeah, we're all done for the day. My goodness gracious, the 5-State Trader. Goes pretty blasted fast, doesn't it? We'll do it again on Monday right here on your big friend, 570 WNAX.
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14: It's Make It Easy Steve with another WNEX Trips update. Not many seats left on our September trip to Niagara Falls. This is a fantastic getaway. We'll see the massive falls from the Canadian side, from inside the water on the Maid of the Mist, plus the American Falls, Bridal Veil Falls, and Horseshoe Falls.
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16: Escalation on Lisa Brady, Fox News. That's the short-term goal for Qatari negotiators now on the ground in Iran after 2 days of U.S. strikes and Iran counterattacks over commercial ships being targeted in the Strait of Hormuz. Diplomacy with Iran getting another chance, even as the Wall Street Journal reports Israel relayed intelligence to the U.S. about a specific plot to kill President Trump.
17: There's additional reporting now in the Journal that indeed the reason the president switched planes on his way back from Turkey was because the new Air Force One lacks some of the defensive capabilities as the old plane.
16: Fox's Mike Tobin in Tel Aviv. Federal prosecutors say the 8 suspects accused of plotting to attack a White House event last month were talking about where to put snipers and launch drones.
18: Investigators tell Fox the alleged plan was to use drones with explosives to hit buildings near the event on the South Lawn, which would have triggered a mass evacuation and steered crowds toward a pre-staged sniper team.
16: Fox's David Spunt in Washington. Today's news conference coming a day after indictments on terrorism and conspiracy charges. Secret Service Special Agent in Charge Jason Reese says stopping the plot was a multi-state, multi-agency effort.
19: The Secret Service and federal and local partners were able to identify and lawfully interrupt a communication network that gave us a roadmap to a sinister plot targeting the White House complex.
16: The mother of one suspect in Ohio blowing the case open after she got concerned and called police just days before the UFC event. Just getting word, a new bridge linking Detroit and Canada is expected to be open by the end of this month. A ribbon-cutting ceremony originally set for last month was postponed, which the bridge authority citing outstanding issues after President Trump had threatened to block the opening. Now the Associated Press reports an agreement is reached to resolve the dispute. Stocks finished higher. The Dow up 149 at the bell. 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
1: Federal investigators are warning parents about extremist networks online and the risks they pose to children.
2: The FBI says it's currently investigating hundreds of people tied to violent online networks that seek to devour our kids, targeting and exploiting young children via social media and online games into harming themselves to engage in sexual acts and, in one case, attempt suicide.
3: These nihilistic, violent extremist groups, those who believe in that type of ideology, really are seeking to bring down the United States government and modern society in general, basically by corrupting our youth.
2: U.S. Attorney Justin Simmons telling parents to be vigilant. A 19-year-old man tied to these groups sentenced this week in Texas to 40 years in prison. Jeff Manasso, Fox News.
1: A rescue in Nigeria nearly 2 months after students were abducted by Muslim militants. A kidnapped teacher was killed a short time later. Government officials say a successful military operation has ended a standoff, rescuing multiple children, the exact number not reported, 8 militants arrested. National Guard pilots suspended after a low-flying 4th of July incident are returning to duty.
4: 8 helicopter pilots with the National Guard in South Carolina are no longer serving a suspension put on them after flying a low sweep over a beach event honoring service members on July 4th. Online videos had shown the Apache helicopters flying low, prompting safety concerns. But following complaints from federal lawmakers, that suspension is now lifted, with South Carolina's National Guard calling the measure a routine act and not punitive. A statement from a Pentagon spokesman ended with, "Carry on, patriots." Eben Brown, Fox News.
1: Recapping stocks, the Dow up 149. The S&P also in the green, up 31 points. The NASDAQ up 74 as oil prices fall back under 72.

0: partly cloudy with a 20% chance of showers and thunderstorms before 8 p.m., a low of 66. Saturday, sunny and 95. Saturday night, mostly clear, low of 68. Sunday, sunny, 97. In Iowa, more than 120 people packed the Salix City Council meeting Wednesday night as debate continued over proposed future data center development. Opponents presented a petition signed by 70 residents urging the council to reject the project. In response, Councilman Gene Monk proposed a one-year moratorium on data center development to give the city time to create zoning and land use regulations.
1: People of our town, was it 70-some people signed a petition? If we're up here on the board and our job is to represent the town, what are we doing?
0: The council voted 3-2 to advance the proposal. Newly appointed Councilman Tim Skidmore joined the majority, saying a temporary pause would give the city an opportunity to establish rules before additional development occurs.
2: I'm not completely against the data center, but I think we do need to have our ducks in a row.
1: Yeah.
2: And I don't think we're going to have anybody within a year looking to build ground.
0: A final vote on the moratorium is expected next month. The issue has become increasingly divisive in the community. Mayor Kevin Nelson says he received death threats related to the topic. The Salix City Council voluntarily annexed about 900 acres of farmland in April that could be used for the development. During Wednesday's meeting, supporters and opponents addressed the council. A Mid-America Energy representative told attendees the company is still evaluating the site and has not yet identified an end user for the proposed data center. Nebraska Governor Jim Pillen is laying out his priorities for a second term as he ramps up his reelection campaign, saying voters can expect more of the conservative policies he pursued during his first 4 years in office. In an interview with the Nebraska Examiner, the Republican governor says his agenda includes further income tax cuts, property tax reform, tighter limits on state spending, changes to K-12 school funding, tougher school discipline policies, additional abortion restrictions, and a renewed effort to change how Nebraska allocates its electoral votes in presidential elections. Pillen says he remains confident heading into the fall election, where he'll face Democrat and former state Senator Lynn Walls of Fremont and legal marijuana now candidate Rick Beard of Omaha. Pillen says his experience winning statewide office gives him an advantage over the field. The governor is also proposing another 1% reduction in Nebraska's income tax rate and says future tax relief could be funded through continued spending cuts and expansion of the state's sales tax base. Property taxes remain a top concern, with Pillen backing new limits on local government spending and continuing to push for major reforms in how schools are funded. Pillen says he also wants to move more education costs from local property taxpayers to the state while expanding school choice options for families. At the same time, he pledges to continue looking for efficiencies in state government and reducing spending where possible. Pillen enters the campaign with a substantial fundraising advantage and says he does not plan to debate his opponents, repeating the strategy he used during his successful 2022 campaign. From the WNAX Newsroom, I'm Colin Strombeck.
3: This August, we're once again flying folks to London and then boarding the Eurostar.
4: As Grandpa Bob always says, if it's in the shed, it ain't making you any money. 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
8: Our U.S. pork exports have been picking up some steam as of late. I'm Keith Weinberg with your Farm News Update. According to the latest numbers, we are seeing U.S. pork exports increasing and improving. That according to Dan Hallstrom, President and CEO of the U.S. Meat Export Federation.
9: We really have, in fact, record-breaking. The month of April was up 8% year-on-year, 257,000 metric tons for the month, a value of over about $718 million, which was up 6%. So that brings our first 4 months of the year, we're up 4% on volume and value, which is easily on record pace globally.
8: When we look over our U.S. pork export business, we have been seeing an increase with our trading partners, which include other countries.
9: You know, Keith, it'd almost be easier to tell you which markets are not up, as most of them are up. But you look at Mexico, record pace from a year ago, up 3%. I mentioned that China variety meats up 30%. Japan's up 9%. Central America up 10%. The Caribbean region up 29%. The Philippines and Malaysia up as well. So really broad-based growth. It's representing over $67 a head year-to-date value back to the pork producer from the export business of U.S. pork. So really a good story.
8: Yeah, that's a good story on the pork side. Beef, we've been seeing that kind of up and down here a little bit, especially when you start looking at where the prices are.
9: Exactly, and not unexpected. We are down. We're down year-to-date. We're down 11% on volume, 7% on value. However, if you take China out, remember the first 3 months of the year on China, we were being compared to some pretty big numbers from 2025, the first 3 months.
8: Watching our export business with your Farm News Update, I'm Keith Weinberg.
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1: 570 WNEX, it is the Drive Time Show. My name is Vaughn. I am the host of the Drive Time Show. That is Chloe over there. You're looking the wrong way. That's Chloe over there. Yeah, she is the wonderful co-host of the Drive Time Show. I know. She's the one you're really looking forward to hearing. Yeah, we got 87 degrees at our WNAX studios. Actually, 83 degrees. I looked at that wrong. I'm sorry. I mix up my sevens and my threes sometimes. Yeah, I'm not the only one. Mixes up sevens and threes, right? I mean, I got the right decade of numbers. I mean, it's in the 80s somewhere. Tonight we're looking at 66, a chance of some thunderstorms. Tomorrow is Saturday, 94 degrees and sunshiny on Saturday. I'm going to be at Jefferson. The days of 59 tomorrow. Come say hi over there. I'll be at the Antique Tractor Pull. Starts around 11-ish in the morning. You want to go to the tractor pulls tomorrow? You could ride along with me if you want to, Chloe.
2: Are you pulling?
1: No. I'm announcing. I'm the talker. Oh. I'm the talker guy. I mean, you could.
2: Why just that? Because it was an antique tractor pull. They'd have the most antique of them all.
1: Now there'll be some stuff that are old. That's older than. They'll have some older tractors than that.
2: Oh, okay.
1: Let me just say, I'm guessing.
2: Well, this is too good to know.
1: You never know. But you could pick up a trade. You know what I'm saying? Chloe could learn the trade of tractor pulling talking.
2: Trade?
1: Tractor pull talking. There's not a ton of people out there that are tractor pull talkers.
2: And they're off. And they're pulling. They're pulling. My God, they're pulling.
1: There they go.
2: They won't stop. Can't stop pulling.
1: They're pulling a big weight transfer sled. Yeah. And the sled will have a name, okay? The sled has a name like the Big Red Sled. Or, you know, sometimes they got cute names, too.
2: You got Joe Mama?
1: Well, I mean, that would be a great name for a sled. In fact, if I ever end up with a weight transfer sled, and I wouldn't mind having one, I might name it that.
2: Joe Mama.
1: And some of them, like there's one out there called the Dirty H-O-O-K-E-R.
2: Oh, wow.
1: Well, I mean, that's because you hook to the sled.
2: Oh, wow.
1: All right. And so, I mean, that's what you do.
2: I had to spell that out.
1: Yeah. I mean, it's the Dirty Hook.
2: Say it like that when you're announcing?
1: Well, I mean, no, you say it however it's written there. I'm just on the radio at the moment.
2: Oh, okay.
1: So the FFA is listening.
2: Yes.
1: And I don't want anybody in corduroy to get disappointed in me.
2: No.
1: See what I'm saying?
2: Well, they're in corduroy.
1: What?
2: They're in corduroy.
1: Well, I mean,
2: they get disappointed in you. That really says something.
1: That's true.
2: You know?
1: That is true. It's like my buddy who was staying at a hotel when the National FFA convention was going on. He's like, those kids are just so pleasant. They're just the nicest kids ever. But there's like a couple thousand of them at my hotel. And he's like, all night long, I couldn't sleep because every time I'm almost falling asleep, I would hear zzz, zzz, zzz, zzz, zzz, walking through the hallway.
2: The corduroy.
1: Yeah, that's right. So,
2: I thought he was going to say they were like, you know, grading the land that they were on.
1: No, and they weren't. And they weren't playing tricks on people or anything like that. Anyhow.
2: I bet they call people heifers all the time, though.
1: I mean, I don't know. I
2: knew FFA kids growing up.
1: You did?
2: That was their thing.
1: They called everyone a heifer?
2: Yeah, heifer.
1: Really?
2: Like, whoa. I don't know what that is right now, but.
1: I gotcha. Well, I mean, I don't know either. Anyhow, they're wonderful, and I didn't want to say the hook her all.

0: it together, just in case they were listening.
1: What if you pronounce it like hook? You know, like
0: oh yeah, you
1: hook.
0: Could do that.
1: It's not the same then.
0: Yeah, that's true too. I mean, I don't know what sled's going to be there, but I'll say the name of it a number of times, unless it's really naughty.
1: Really?
0: Then I have to come up with a different name for it.
1: But you can't. You're the announcer.
0: I know. That's the tough part. You know what I'm saying?
1: Yeah.
0: For the most part, though, everyone is in the sport of tractor, because the tractors have names, too.
1: Well, yeah.
0: And
1: so tractors have names. The sleds have names. The people pulling them have names.
0: They have names. That's right.
1: Anything that isn't named out there?
0: There's a lot of names to give. And then the distance is named as well.
1: Oh, my goodness.
0: So you say the distance. It's like the green machine just pulled the dirty hook. 257.65 feet, piloted by Ned James.
1: When do they stop pulling?
0: Well, when the sled stops them. They don't want to ever stop. They just want to keep on going. But at some point, the sled transfers enough weight to the ground that the tractor can't pull it anymore, and it stops it.
1: How? Well, how did they start pulling in the beginning,
0: well,
1: but
0: because,
1: not at
0: okay,
1: the end?
0: Okay, so the sled has got a big pan on the front of it. That touches the ground, okay? And then it's got a whole lot of weight way in the back of it, all right? So the pan is touching the ground but doesn't have a lot of pressure on the ground when you start. But as you move forward, the weight transfers forward on the sled, and that puts more weight on the pan, so the pan gets harder to pull. And the more weight transfers forward, the harder it gets to pull. So you see what I'm saying?
1: It's like goes into the ground?
0: Well, not necessarily. It doesn't necessarily go into the ground. It is flush with the ground, but the more pressure it has to the ground, the harder it is to pull it.
1: How do they get more pressure but not more weight?
0: Well, no, the weight moves forward. So it's like a fulcrum. You see what I'm saying? It's like
1: I don't see what you're saying. I can't understand what you're saying to
0: all
1: right, me right
0: so
1: now.
0: So here's the deal. Let's see if I can figure out how to say it. If it's not on the implement to begin with. Ladies and gentlemen, I will figure out how to explain this.
1: How is it pushing on the ground? Listen, because if you hooked me up to the back of a Ford F-150 and I was just stopped myself by pushing into the ground, I would be dead.
0: Yeah. Okay.
1: My hands would be grated down to nubs.
0: Here we go. I'll do my best to explain this.
1: I'm going to need pictures.
0: The weight transfer sled is like a teeter-totter with a fat person on the one end. Okay.
1: On the back end.
0: On the back end.
1: Okay.
0: You pull from the front end where the fat person is not.
1: Okay.
0: There ain't no fat person on the other side. There's just a fat person on the back side of the teeter-totter that is the weight transfer sled.
1: Okay.
0: And the further you get down the track, the further the fat guy gets to the fulcrum point, the middle of the teeter-totter.
1: Okay.
0: Right? And then at some point, he gets onto the other side, and now the teeter-totter starts coming down where it was up.
1: Right, but you were dragging it the whole time.
0: Yeah, of course you're dragging it the whole time. I don't understand. Fat guy moves past the fulcrum point, and then the sled weighs a lot more on the hitch than it did before. The other side.
1: What's wrong with the hitch? The hitch is a bad point.
0: That's where you hooked onto it. That's a.
1: That's a bad point.
0: No, the
1: hitch needs to be thin.
0: No, the hitch is where it. I think I did pretty good explaining that to you, don't you think? Yeah. Anyhow, the fat guy moves closer.
1: The tractor doesn't pull till the fat guy swings.
0: Drive time. You're on the Drive Time show.
2: Yeah, I think you need to take Chloe to a tractor pull.
0: Or just to
2: show her the sled.
0: Maybe so.
2: Anyway, just tell her to start with the weight is on wheels in the back.
0: Uh-huh.
2: And as it goes forward, there's no wheels. It's just that flat pan.
0: It transfers on the pan, the big sled thing. Yeah, I got you. That maybe makes more sense.
2: It probably starts out at 1 ton. And I mean, the weight might weigh 10, but when it's on the wheels, it's only like 1 ton. And when it gets on the right above the pan, it's like 10 ton.
0: More resistance. It's physics. Chloe loves physics.
1: I never took a physics class. I never took a physics class. I actively avoided physics class.
0: Mm-hmm.
1: Why can't we just pull up a picture?
0: What? I mean,

0: Yeah. Pull it up for YouTube one on.
1: Yeah, I'll see what I can do, Roger.
2: I want it to make sense, but it doesn't make any sense.
1: Uh-huh. Yeah. Well, I mean,
0: it just makes noise is what it makes. They don't have mufflers on those things.
2: Oh, my goodness.
1: Yeah, I have no chance.
0: And some of them got two V8 motors in there that are like 1,000 horsepower each, though.
1: Uh-huh. Yeah.
0: They beller.
1: Yeah, they do. All right, well, we'll see what I can do here for Chloe, okay?
0: Yeah.
1: All right. Hey, all right. Thanks for the phone call. We appreciate it. 570 WNEX, it is the Drive Time Show. Vaughn, Chloe, and
2: the science of physics.
1: Yeah, okay. You say, there I am. I'm showing her a big old picture, a video of an Iron Man sled. Now, Iron Man is made by Vaughn Bauer.
2: Okay.
1: All of the most intelligent people in the United States of America named Vaughn.
2: Okay.
1: They have critical minds. All right. So that's what that they pull it with the semi. But here's the big box, right? And here's the sled on the beginning of it. The box is way in the back on the wheels. And as they pull that thing forward, the weight moves forward and ends up pushing on the ground harder on that sled and makes it harder to pull.
2: So there's wheels involved.
1: There's wheels on the back of the transfer sled. Yeah.
2: That's right. David,
1: hang on just a second. Drive Time, you're on the Drive Time Show.
3: Well, Ron, I definitely think you need to pull some strings and take Chloe to that tractor pull. I think you could make her the tractor pull princess, and she could sit up there in her hash, the hash or whatever they call that, that runs across there, and she would be sitting up there in a chair.
1: Uh-huh.
3: Put her right on the wagon, so she sees how to operate. She can sit there and just get pulled up and down the thing with like one of her chickens on her lap or something.
1: Yeah, I do think if she comes, she should bring a chicken with her.
2: My chickens do not deserve
3: so,
2: that.
3: Too.
1: Trouble is, we're lucky to have her. We thought we lost her earlier to all the cats. I got to tell you what. Yesterday, I'm leaving work, and a couple days ago, I was leaving work, and I saw we had a bunch of baby kitties in the backyard.
2: You saw that a couple days ago? You didn't tell me?
1: I have to remind myself not to tell Chloe about these baby kitties. And sure enough, she found them on her own. And now we started out with like two baby kitties, and now we have like 1,400 of them around here at WNX.
3: Yeah, I think she had one of her chickens there, and she was the rodeo queen. I bet that chicken would lay a golden egg that day.
1: I mean, it might. It just might. Yeah, that'd be...
2: I tell you, my chickens have been laying many eggs in the first place around.
3: She's
2: way too hot for them.
3: She's going to need a golden egg to be able to buy all that cat food.
1: Yeah, she is. You're going to need something, that's for sure. So, yeah, we'll see once we take her to a tractor pull sometime. I have an idea that she's got a busy weekend planned. Probably herding cats this weekend.
3: Probably. Somebody's got to do it.
1: Yeah, that's right. So, hey,
2: it's a thankless career.
1: Thanks for the phone call. We appreciate it. Yeah, bitch. 570 WNA. I don't know if he was done talking to us or not. I hung up on him. I feel terrible about that. I didn't mean to. You know how some people are like, they just...
2: Even say bye. The Irish goodbye.
1: Yeah,
2: Irish goodbye on the phone is always the worst because you don't know if they're done yet.
1: My buddy Dennis liked that. You talk to him and he gets straight to the point, right? He's like, "Yeah, I'm just driving by your field. Your corn looks terrible."
2: Thank you, Dennis.
1: It's like, "Yeah, I had a little issue with the corn planter right along the highway. The rest of it's pretty good." Yeah, well, everyone sees right along the highway. He's like, "Yeah, I know." Anyhow,
2: yes, I know that. Yeah. I also drive the highway.
1: You're going to have to work on that thing, get it in shape next year, or start planting on the backside of your field instead of the front side when you start planting. So, yep. Okay? And then he's gone. Hangs up.
2: Sometimes my brother does that.
1: And I love Dennis for that. You know what I mean? I absolutely love
2: that.
1: I haven't talked to Dennis in a long time, and I hope he's doing okay.
2: You'd probably call him, and he'd be like, "Yeah, I'm fine." Okay, bye.
1: Well,
2: I hang up.
1: I mean, that would be kind of.
2: Is this what you called me for?
1: But I'm just saying, I have always appreciated his friendship because he's that guy, doesn't beat around the bush. He goes straight to it. He's almost Donald Trumpish. You know what I mean? I can imagine my buddy Dennis doing a press conference.
2: Yeah.
1: Right? And some reporter from, I don't know, MS Now would ask him a question. And he'd be like, "Where are you from?"

0: And she'd be like, MS Now. And you're like, why would you work for MS Now? Right? Aren't they like a failing news organization? And why would you work for them? That's how my buddy would be, too. You know what I mean? And I appreciate guys like that. So 570 WNEX, it is the Drive Time Show. We haven't talked about a single thing on the Drive Time Show yet.
1: Yeah, the last thing I received from my brother was in May. He sent me a picture, me and my sister, a picture of frog legs.
0: Yeah.
1: He was cooking frog legs.
0: Gotcha, yeah, yeah. And you assumed he was making frog legs to share with you all or something.
1: Well, and I asked if he knew if his wife, I said, does his wife, I won't say her name, does your wife know you're a gross freak? And my sister said, or worse, secretly French. And all he said was, how dare you, they taste like chicken. And then he never responded again.
0: I got you. And that's been a handful of months ago.
1: That was in May.
0: Gotcha.
1: Early May. I haven't heard from him. I've seen him. He's been to my house.
0: Uh-huh.
1: You never hear from him. And then, like, he'll call and he'll say one thing and they'll be like, okay, bye.
0: Well, I mean, that's okay. I mean, and
1: it could have been a text, though.
0: Does that leave you with more questions than you have answers?
1: It does. He's a mysterious guy.
0: I gotcha. Well, there are a handful of mysterious guys in the WNAX listening area.
1: Yeah, but he's a weirdo. He's not cool. He's just a weirdo.
0: If he listened to the Drive Time Show more, he would learn to be cool.
1: Yeah.
0: Because that is the side effect of listening to the Drive Time Show.
1: You become cool.
0: You become cool. In fact, if I were most listeners, I would just, name drop it every now and then.
1: Yeah. Tell the people, like,
0: you know, tense situation. Yeah, here you are. You're cooking down the interstate, right? And you happen to accidentally cut off an entire a biker club.
1: Right, right.
0: And they force you off to the shoulder of the road. And you're like, this could be bad. Well, that'd be a really good time to say, hey, you guys listen to the Drive Time Show like I do? See what I'm saying?
1: Yeah.
0: I think that would probably
1: suck. And if we were a drug commercial, we would have to say right now, results may vary.
0: 570 WNAX.
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3: Stocks showing small gains today. The Dow S&P 500 and the NASDAQ up by only 0.3%. Carnival Cruises has begun building its newest next-generation ship today. New features include an unprecedented number of ocean-view balcony cabins, more than 4.5 acres of glass with expansive multi-story glass walls. It's supposed to set sail in the summer of 2029. A big change at Volkswagen. VW says it will cut the number of models it offers by half, just to cut costs so they can compete more easily with Chinese companies. German press reports say VW will lay off 100,000 workers by the end of the decade and close 4 factories in Europe. That's your Fox Business Report. I'm Roger Stern in Destiny News.
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0: enough support to pass. Still, the housing measure could become law without the president's signature. He's got 10 days to issue a veto and stop the measure. President Trump was at the NATO summit in Turkey this week. He continued to urge alliance members to increase their defense spending. This includes funding Ukraine's defense against Russia. U.S. NATO representative Matthew Whitaker on Fox says NATO cannot be a one-way street.
1: There are a lot of good things that are happening, but it just boils down to the simple fact that Europe was asleep. Macron called them brain dead. Whatever your analogy is, they were not capable and could not come up alongside the United States, and we have fixed that with President Trump's leadership.
0: President Trump was talking about unity with other NATO nations immediately after the summit. 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
5: 570 WNAX News. Christine Erickson has been declared the winner of the Sioux Falls mayoral race after a two-day recount that ended with a four-vote margin. The recount board announced Thursday night that Erickson finished with 18,281 votes, while Jamie Smith finished with 18,277. Smith requested the recount after the June 23rd runoff showed Erickson ahead by just two votes. After absentee ballots were reviewed Wednesday, Erickson's lead grew, and Thursday's count of Election Day ballots left the result unchanged at four votes. Erickson says the results were clear.
6: We were very confident coming into this race, knowing that we had already won two times and now winning three times with the recount. We're excited to get to work from day one. I've said I'm diving in, looking at the budget. Sioux Falls deserves a mayor that's ready to get to work, and that's what I'll do.
5: Smith thanked supporters and election officials, but it is important to note he has not conceded.
7: Worked our way through the process following the procedures that are in place. There are still other options for our campaign to look at. We will be evaluating that this evening and into tomorrow and make a determination of what the Smith campaign's next steps are. We just want to say thank you, though, for everybody's patience in this. This is an important election.
5: Barring court action, Erickson is expected to be sworn in next week, taking over from current Mayor Paul Tenhaken and becoming Sioux Falls' first female mayor. A peer woman has pleaded guilty in a South Dakota Medicaid fraud case involving more than $588,000 in federal and state funds. The South Dakota Attorney General's office says 49-year-old Sharon LaRae Munson entered the plea Thursday in Hughes County Circuit Court to one felony count of grand theft. Munson had earlier been charged with defrauding the state Medicaid program while she was the owner of At Home Nursing in Pierre. Prosecutors say the theft happened over nearly 6 years, from May of 2018 through January 2024. As part of a plea agreement, Munson has agreed to pay $500,000 in restitution to the South Dakota Department of Social Services. She faces up to 15 years in prison when she is sentenced August 25th. The case was investigated and prosecuted by the Attorney General's Medicaid Fraud, Abuse, and Neglect Services Unit. The federal Stevens Amendment disclosure says the state Medicaid Fraud Control Unit receives most of its funding from the U.S. Department of Health.

0: Guys back from injury. Bailey Ober made the start, his first start in over a month with an elbow issue. And Ryan Jeffers, the starting catcher, appeared in the clubhouse after five rehab games with St. Paul and said while he's still dealing with some pain swinging the bat, he is full go defensively.
1: There's some that I would feel a little bit more than others. You have swings that you'll feel it on for months afterwards. But that doesn't mean, like, I mean, my first game, I think I hit two balls over 105. Like, I think that's, like, that was more reassuring for me than anything. Like, I expect to have a swing where I'll need to call a quick timeout, let my hand regroup, and get back to it. But
0: Jeffers was having a career year before breaking that hand. Twins hope he can continue it upon his return. This has been a presentation of the Treasure Island Baseball Network.
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0: Well, I got some interesting news. There's a young lady named Cheyenne Hunt. Oh, my goodness. You suppose that's Cheyenne Hunt calling the Drive Time Show at the moment? Hang on just a second. Drive Time, you're on the Drive Time Show.
1: Well, this isn't Charlie.
0: Oh, well, that's okay. We're all right with that. What do you want to talk about on the Drive Time Show?
1: Well, this is the Observant CC.
0: Uh-huh, yeah.
1: Yeah, I wanted to apologize to the WNAX listeners for my five-county trigger ad. Eight-state trigger ad.
0: Yeah, but you did 9, 10. The 12% of the continental U.S. Ad.
2: What did you do?
1: Well, I'm still flustered. We're hauling dirt with wagons and tractors.
0: Gotcha.
1: And Pepe, yeah. A.K.A. Peyton, is helping me.
0: Uh-huh.
1: He's 16 years old, and
0: I gotcha.
1: I think his girlfriend thought it was him.
0: Oh,
1: it was me.
0: I see.
1: And anyhow, there's nothing wrong with that, but I was just a little bit. I apologize.
0: Uh-huh.
1: I don't often get too flustered.
0: So,
1: but
0: what happened?
1: My goodness.
0: Was CCCC called in during the five-state trader? He had a 16-foot, 12-inch auger for sale, hydraulic drive.
2: Okay.
0: And two hydraulic motors on it, so it's heavy duty. Anyhow,
1: I don't mean to interrupt, but I wanted to tell you there was an ag hopper on it, so it's a 60-inch hopper.
0: Gotcha.
1: Yeah, I forgot that.
0: Yeah. Well, and my bad. I should have realized that there was. But anyhow, he was out there in the tractor along the highway, and he got an eyeful from a passerby.
2: Whoa.
0: So he'd been doing some investigating, and he believes the passerby was trying to give an eyeful to Pepe instead.
2: Oh, my goodness.
0: Did I dissect the scenario correctly there, CCCC?
1: Yeah, I apologize. I I don't often get flustered, but I guess even an old man can get an eyeful if he can't see.
0: Yeah, I mean,
2: I'm sorry that happened to you.
0: I just got to say right now, WNAX
2: Studios. I'm looking forward to that. I wish I could be a fly on the wall. That's going to be an awesome conversation.
1: Well, Pepe doesn't answer his phone, so I think he was on the phone to his girlfriend. And I couldn't take a picture because I was on the WNAX. And if anybody knows anything about the five-state trader, it's blasting hard to get in on that.
0: Yeah, I know it is.
1: We're not going to let anything interrupt getting into that.
0: I got you.
1: Conversation to get a free ad to the whole world.
0: Yeah. I got you.
1: Some things are just more important.
0: Mm-hmm.
1: And I was also listening to your frog story.
0: Yeah.
1: And by coincidence, Ben Wallace, who's with the DNR over here in Iowa,
0: gotcha,
1: gives a fishing report every once in a while, and he actually talked about catching frogs. I've never heard of it before, but there's a limit of 6 frogs in Iowa.
0: I did not know that. How about that? A limit of 6?
1: And he made the comment, Ben Wallace,

0: the DNR specialist made the comment that you do need a fishing license if you're fishing for frogs. And then he went on description of how you catch them.
1: Yeah, I got
0: and the hours to catch them.
1: Oh, can you use a light to catch the blasted things?
0: No, I don't think you can use a light, but he suggested a red cloth hooked on the gravel, and he says they'll reach out to smack that red cloth.
1: Uh-huh.
0: And he says you can either hook them with their tongue or hook them with their front legs. And then he went on to tell how you could clean the frogs.
1: Yeah, I gotcha.
0: And he says the pliers will skin them, and he says you just break them off, and he said they do taste like chicken.
1: How about that?
2: Oh, my gosh.
1: There we go. Well, I tell you what we're going to do, all right? After we take Chloe to a tractor pull, we're going to take her over there to Iowa and have her do some frog fishing.
2: Frog fishing.
1: Yeah.
0: And then all the other stories going on today, it's been a busy Friday, but if you and Chloe come down to the Westside Thunder tractor pull by the tracks, Chloe can ride in the sled.
1: In the sled? Yeah.
2: Is that going to throw off the weight differential, though? Because
1: You'll be fine.
0: No, you'll be fine. It's called the Big Red Sled, and when he is given rides, he gives rides to 8-year-olds and on up, and sometimes they'll ride in there for like 4 or 5 poles or 10 poles.
1: How about that?
0: Depending on how many people want to hop in.
2: Is it too dangerous for 7-year-olds or?
0: No, he's completely safe.
2: Oh,
0: because he doesn't drink until after the tractor pull.
1: I mean, it could be dangerous for the sled operator to have Chloe in there.
0: Well, I don't think so.
1: I mean, you never know.
2: I don't touch buttons.
1: Scared.
2: I'm not supposed to.
1: Yeah, I just you just never know. Sometimes people go and then start grabbing people's arms and stuff.
0: And then we also have a little garden tractor pull, and we let 5-year-olds pulling the tractor pull.
1: Yeah.
0: And they do have a powder pull where Mrs. CCC got second last year.
1: How about that? Yeah.
2: I bet she did.
1: I mean, we could have Chloe do the powder puff pull, too.
0: Yeah.
1: Or we could have her pull in the lawnmowers against the 8-year-olds. We could try that otherwise, you know.
0: Yeah, they'll walk alongside her if she's never drove it before.
1: Yeah. Yeah.
2: A lawnmower?
1: I mean, when is your Thunder beside the track over there in Westfield?
0: Westside.
1: Westside. I'm August, sorry, Westside.
0: August 23rd or August 28th.
1: Gotcha.
0: All the crew members got their shirts ordered today, and we have about 50 volunteers in the crew, so we run about 100 to 110 hooks every year.
1: That's good. I announced a tractor pull in Haywarden just not that long ago, and I think we did 170 hooks.
2: Wow.
1: And that was a pretty good night. And so I'm going to be doing a tractor pull tomorrow in Jefferson. They

0: and going for the food and ice cream, and it's a good, clean family event, and it's free.
1: That's a good thing. That's a good thing. We'll have to talk about it when it gets a little closer to the time that all the thunder starts happening over there.
0: I'll try to send in a memo or something, and hopefully things quiet down here on the highway today.
1: Yeah, there you go. I don't understand as much traffic as goes by the WNAX studios, how that's never happened here.
2: Well, you got to go stand up front, Vaughn.
1: But I can see the highway from here.
2: Yeah, but they don't know if, you know.
1: I mean, the only thing we had is that guy not wearing his shirt walking through the parking lot.
2: That's happened like 3 times.
1: I had to go to claim my territory.
0: Well, that was me the other day when the air wasn't working.
1: I believe it.
2: Yeah. Oh, you know what, Vaughn? I bet it's because Bill's been taking his dog out. You know, they see Bill and they're like, oh, we can't. We probably shouldn't do anything.
1: Community standard issues.
2: Yeah.
1: When the big wheel's out there. Yeah, I got you.
2: No community standards if you stand outside, though. Yeah.
0: You have a great time at the Tractor Pull and take Chloe along. She'll enjoy the entertainment.
1: There we go. Well, we'll see what she can, what her plans are. So, hey, thanks for the phone call, CCCC.
0: Guys, have a great weekend.
1: You betcha. 570 WNAX. It is the Drive Time Show.
2: I feel like you guys are using me as a prop.
1: What? No.
2: I feel like I am a prop for your tractor pulling intentions. I feel like the girl that gets sent into the auto store her father to go get blinker juice.
1: Right.
2: Like, you're going to send me in there and be like, all right, go tell him that you want to try to do the pull yourself, but make sure you tell him it's something, something code word here, right? And I'll go, hi, I'd like to do the pull myself and something, something code word here. And they're like, look at this idiot.
1: We would never do something like that. I mean,
2: you would record it. It would be live streamed on Facebook.
1: We would.
2: They would make memes out of my face.
1: We would make you wear a set of those glasses with the camera in them.
2: The Meta glasses?
1: Yeah. I mean, I think those would be appropriate so that we could track what you're doing. Right? So we'd let you ride in the sled, right, for a little while. And then we'd let you hook up. I have been the hook guy at the sled. And I'll tell you what, ain't easy being the hookup guy.
2: No.
1: Because, I mean, not only do
2: you messes with your heart however many times, you know?
1: I mean, there's a lot of times, because every time you hook up, someone else has to unhook. You know what I'm saying? And
2: I need you to know there's a beast in my mind.
1: First thing you do,
2: I am withholding.
1: is you got to hook up the electrical, so you got juice.
2: Yeah.
1: And then you hook the hook. You know what I mean?
2: Yeah.
1: And now you're fully hooked. And then you send it down the track. And then there's an unhooked guy on the other end of the track.
2: How many hook guys are there?
1: Well, there's just two. I mean, there's a hook guy and an unhooked guy is what there is.
2: So you gotta, hold on, the first hook guy's gotta hook something and then hook another thing?
1: Yeah, I mean, you hook the wires up, the kill switch wires up, and you hook the hook up.
2: It was a kill switch.
1: Well, a kill switch is just in case the hook breaks and the tractor tries to get away from you, and then it automatically shuts the tractor off.
2: Oh, like when you tie yourself up to the
1: it's like a jet ski when you're on a jet ski and you fall off and the jet ski shuts off.
2: Yeah, like you got to tie that thing around your wrist in order to use the running machine.
1: That's what it's like.
2: What is the running machine?
1: Drive time.
2: Called?
1: You're on a Drive Time Show.
3: Hey, Vaughn. This is Mark Hayward.
1: Hey, Mark. How are you doing today?
3: I am doing very well.
1: Good.
3: I've had several toddies, but I was going to tell you, I've never done a tractor pull.
1: Uh-huh.
3: I was asked many times to announce a tractor pull.
1: Sure, yeah.
3: And I didn't do it because I didn't know the tractors like probably you did.
1: Oh, right. Well, you would have been fine.
3: They give you help. But I did a lot of demo derbies.
1: Oh, I've never done one of them.
3: And I'll tell you what, they're a lot of fun.
1: Well, I believe that.
3: The drivers have told me, Mark, the announcer makes the derby.
1: Uh-huh. Oh, I totally believe it.
3: Yeah. You've got to speak up. You got to say, oh, let's get him out of the corner. Let's clap him out of the corner. Uh-huh. And then you've got your really, really good drivers, and then some who just started, and some who bought your 76 Cadillac

0: and destroyed it, and they promised you they wouldn't, but that's the first thing they did. But anyway,
1: hey.
0: And I've had one. I had a Coupe de Ville that was so beautiful, and this guy bought it because I was, well, me and the wife split up, uh-huh. and then she had to get half. And
1: yeah, I gotcha.
0: And I said, don't put it in a demo derby.
1: Yeah, yeah.
0: Yep. Yep. Within a couple months, he had it in a demo derby, and I think he got second because the drive shaft blew off. But you know what? Anyway,
1: yeah,
0: I've done several of those, Vaughn.
1: Mm-hmm.
0: I really enjoy them, but I admire you guys that can do tractor pulls.
1: Yeah.
0: Of course, you got to have some help. Well, you got to have somebody paying attention to what's going on, writing stuff down.
1: And I'm not very good at it, Mark. That's why,
2: asking him to do all of these?
1: I'm a beginner.
0: Oh, yeah. Really?
1: Yeah, I'm working my way up to the big time.
0: Well, they will have you doing it if you're willing, because they would just about beg me, people from the banks and people, all the sponsors, they would call me and say, Mark, would you please do this tractor pull?
1: All right. Now, Mark, I got a request for you, okay?
0: Yes.
1: Here we go. Chloe is driving a 71 Plymouth Fury. Okay.
0: No kidding.
1: And I am driving an 85 Oldsmobile Delta 88, and her and I are in a demo derby together. Okay.
0: Okay.
1: It's just us two left, and we got about 45 seconds. Here we go. You do the announcing there, Mark and Chloe.
0: Yeah. Look out! Look out! It might be too late. You know, people try and they try and fake their way out of demo derbies, and they can't do it. Excuse my language, boys.
1: Oh, that's all right. There you go.
0: I know we've got a 10-second delay.
1: Hey, we gotta go, Mark.
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0: 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It's 4 o'clock.
1: Fox News. A hearing on probable cause has ended in the Charlie Kirk case, but the judge says he'll decide in September whether to send accused assassin Tyler Robinson to trial.
2: Before the judge allowed defense attorneys to continue calling witnesses in the final day of Tyler Robinson's preliminary hearing, Utah County Prosecutor Chad Grunander told Judge Graff,
3: "The evidence is overwhelming. It's devastating. And the question needs to be asked, the purpose of continuing with testimony if it's long and drawn out."
2: Judge Graff later set dates by which both sides must submit briefs, and a final round of oral arguments was set for September 1st, after which the judge will determine if there should be a trial. The family of Charlie Kirk released a statement saying, "As difficult as this hearing has been, it brings them comfort knowing the world has witnessed the overwhelming evidence of what occurred to Charlie that day."
1: Fox's Jessica Rosenthal. Apple is now suing OpenAI, accusing the ChatGPT maker of stealing trade secrets as it seeks to build its own hardware for the chatbot. That lawsuit filed in federal court in California. A severe intestinal disease caused by a microscopic parasite found in produce is surging across the U.S.
4: The CDC confirms infections in 31 states. The highest numbers are in Michigan, where state health officials report more than 1,500 total cases, at least 44 requiring hospitalization. The disease is rarely fatal and can be treated with antibiotics.
1: Fox's Jonathan Sari. The symptoms are similar to other gastrointestinal illnesses, but can linger for weeks if not treated. With a late goal in stoppage time, Spain has just defeated Belgium 2-1 in a World Cup quarterfinal that Belgium reached by beating Team USA. Again, that game has just wrapped up. Spain beating Belgium 2-1 to make it to the semifinals. 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
1: It's crunch time for Maine's Democratic Party after Senate nominee Graham Plattner ended his campaign following rape allegations he still denies. Several potential candidates emphasizing progressive ideals.
6: It may be a brawl in Maine to replace Plattner. The party plans a nominating convention. They must settle this by July 27th. One candidate aiming to succeed Plattner on the ballot is Maine Secretary of State Shenna Bellows. Bellows lost to Susan Collins in 2014, and she tried to disqualify President Trump from appearing on the 2024 ballot.
1: Fox's Chat Program. Now facing a Monday deadline to officially drop out, Plattner sent a letter to the Secretary of State today, serving as his formal withdrawal and writing that he'll seek to further the movement the people have built together. The music industry makes a move on AI-generated songs.
7: A new program for labeling AI music has been announced by a coalition of music industry trade groups led by the Recording Industry Association of America and the Global Recording Industry Group, IFPI. The labels are simple icons that distinguish between those that are AI-generated and AI-assisted, and they are designed to be adopted by digital music services, distributors, and others. The track labeling is voluntary. The program would be akin to how explicit music is currently labeled on services, that little E box listed beside a track. This would be a capital AI for AI generated and a separate lowercase AI for if a recording was substantially human created. Michelle Polino, Fox News.
1: Just getting word that Dodgers star Shohei Ohtani will miss next week's All-Star game in Philadelphia because of an ongoing issue with his left knee. LA also confirming Ohtani will not make his scheduled start on the mound for tonight's game with Arizona, but will still be the team's designated hitter this weekend. Stocks finishing higher, the Dow up 149. I'm Lisa Brady.

0: Fox News.
1: Time for WNAX News with Colin Strombeck.
2: South Dakota authorities are officially opening the state's new women's prison in Rapid City today, marking a major step in efforts to relieve overcrowding in the correctional system. Governor Larry Roden cut the ribbon at the new Rapid City Correctional Facility, a level 3 institution designed to house up to 300 minimum and medium custody female inmates. The first prisoners are expected to arrive by the end of the summer. The facility will feature several specialized programs, including substance abuse treatment based on a therapeutic community model, a business entrepreneurship program, and a mother-infant program aimed at supporting incarcerated women and their children. Construction of the prison stems from legislation approved in 2023 when then-Governor Kristi Noem signed a measure providing $60 million to purchase and develop the site south of Interstate 90. Officials say the project was driven largely by overcrowding at existing women's correctional facilities, especially the state's women's prison in Pierre. The Department of Corrections is continuing to recruit employees for the new prison, with plans to staff the facility with about 130 employees. Eric Aldridge has been named the facility's first warden. The opening comes as South Dakota expands correctional capacity statewide. Ground was recently broken on a new men's prison in Sioux Falls that will eventually add roughly 1,500 beds to the state's correctional system. Eastern South Dakota has been getting a short break from the worst of the summer heat, but the National Weather Service says that changes this weekend. Meteorologist Natalie Vernon says the heat should settle in beginning Saturday, and how long it lasts depends on which forecast model is correct.
3: Right now, Sunday, Monday look to be the worst. However, Tuesday, Wednesday could also be fairly hot as well. After that, it depends. We're kind of seeing some models showing it cool off a little bit and some continue to keep it warm. So it just depends on how quickly this high pressure over us moves out. So the longer we have the heat around, the more people will feel those impacts from the heat.
2: With temperatures pushing into the 90s, higher humidity will make it feel even hotter across the eastern side of the state. Vernon says one upside is that the heat should lower the severe storm threat.
3: Luckily, with this high pressure moving in and the heat moving in, it actually will keep most of the precipitation and storm chances out, at least through the weekend into the beginning of next week. So it'll be hot, a little bit muggy, but we won't have a chance to really break that with those thunderstorms.
2: The heat index will raise the risk for heat exhaustion and heat stroke. People are urged to take breaks, drink water, limit time outside, and keep pets out of the heat. In Salix, Iowa, more than 120 residents packed the Salix City Council meeting Wednesday night as debate continued over proposed future data center development. Opponents presented a petition signed by 70 residents urging the council to reject the project. The council voted 3-2 to advance a proposal for a one-year moratorium. A final vote on the moratorium is expected next month. The issue has become increasingly divisive in the community. Mayor Kevin Nelson says he's received death threats related to the topic.
4: It's a very scary and nerve-wracking thing to be in front of you all. Please have some compassion for the people up here. And please understand that we all have compassion for your concerns, too.
2: From the WNAX Newsroom, I'm Colin Strombeck.
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0: 570 WNEX. It is the Drive Time Show. My name is Vaughn. I am the host of the Drive Time Show. I am an expert at explaining things. That is Chloe over there. She is an expert at understanding some things on the Drive Time Show. The weather brought to us by friends at Gingrich Structures. Well, they said 87 today, and I don't know that we quite got there. Oh, wait a minute. We did get there. It's 87 right now. 66 and a slight chance of thunderstorms tonight. 94 on Saturday. That's tomorrow. Sunday going to be hot. 96. There's a high likelihood of a shirtless Mr. Yankton sighting on Sunday, Monday, and Tuesday. Could be the trifecta. I know that's what people are looking for. The city of Yankton always wants to be able to say you have a high probability 3 days in a row. You know what I mean? Because that gives people time to travel to Yankton to see a shirtless Mr. Yankton out there in the public. It helps with the tourist industry. I mean, Yankton is a tourist town. You know what I'm saying?
1: Yeah, but it's not like seeing Sasquatch.
0: Well, no, of course it's not like seeing that. It's more like seeing...
1: It's more like watching a train crash.
0: Well, I mean, it's
1: a little morbid, but you can't look away.
0: More like the... it's more like the Statue of David, only moving.
1: Is he thinking about anything? That's the question. Is David, you know?
0: And let's also say I have more clothes on than the Statue of David does, too.
1: Allegedly.
0: I mean, that's... quite honestly, you'll probably be the one who does the thinking after you see me out there.
1: We turn the thinking on you.
0: Yeah. Wednesday, we're looking at 98, 99 on Thursday, 98 on Friday. In fact, you're going to have the 5 days in a row where there's a high likelihood.
1: An entire work week.
0: Suspect. And if I think what we should do is probably keep track of the tourism numbers coming to Yankton and Yankton County just from Sunday on.
1: Eesh.
0: Okay. Someone want to do that for us?
1: Luke.
0: Well, I don't know. Tourism is his thing. I talked with Luke last night because I went down to music at the Meridian.
1: Yeah, but he's certainly, they've got to have some sort of numbers going on.
0: Well, I know. I think Yankton Thrive probably has the numbers on that.
1: All right.
0: That's going to be my guess. I'd tell you what, them folks down there at the music at the Meridian last night, fabulous. Absolutely fabulous.
1: The people watching or the people playing?
0: No, the playing. I mean, there's some good people watching too, but the life of me, I cannot think of the group. They're a blues band, and they're big. They're nationwide, I'm telling you.
1: Nationwide.
0: They were fabulous. I'm telling you, I heard this blues singer singing, sounded like the Schoolhouse Rock guy.
1: Schoolhouse Rock guy?
0: Yeah.
1: Who's that?

0: Conjunction Junction guy.
1: Oh, he didn't happen to do how to become a law, right?
0: No, he didn't do I'm Just a Bill on Capitol Hill. Tell you what.
1: So he only did Conjunction Junction?
0: No, he didn't do that one either. I'm saying he sounded like that guy. All right? Josh Hoyer.
1: Hoyer.
0: And, Josh Hoyer and the Fabulous Four.
1: Yeah.
0: They're incredible.
1: What about
0: you ever
1: the other
0: get a
1: four?
0: Chance to hear them? Oh, but they're pretty good too, but I didn't hear them sing.
1: Wow.
0: Well, I did hear them sing some harmonies. They did sing some harmonies, and they're good. I'll tell you what, that's impressive stuff right
1: Vaughn
0: there.
1: Vaughn only cares about people with proper noun names.
0: No, that's not true.
1: If you're just a regular noun, boo.
0: Mm-hmm, mm-hmm.
1: Boo.
0: Hey, Josh Hoyer. Wow, he was so good. So good. So, by the way, you know, our friend Hannah Dasher, who came to Music at the Meridian last year, and we had her on the show. Remember that?
1: Mm-hmm.
0: She almost proposed to me. Do you remember that?
1: No, that one leaves my mind.
0: She was flirting with me pretty hard. She's coming on to the host of the Drive Time show, pretty hot and heavy during our interview.
1: Vaughn thinks that when women flirt, all that means is that they make eye contact.
0: No, I'm just saying. And then she, just over the airwaves, because I think she just fell in love with me over the radio.
1: Mm-hmm. Then she saw you in person, and it was like,
0: she never stopped saying my name out during the concert.
1: Video killed the radio star, all right?
0: And that, isn't that the truth, though? It's just like, the big wheels in radio forget, don't they?
1: Mm.
0: You know, because here on Chloe and I have put a lot of videos out there.
1: We have.
0: Now, Chloe and I are both exceptionally handsome people.
1: Oh, well, okay, thank you.
0: And so, you know what I'm saying?
1: Yeah,
0: so it's okay.
1: Yeah,
0: when
1: I get
0: we
1: it.
0: Put
1: I look like a man.
0: Out there. Not everyone in the radio business is a
1: not
0: handsome.
1: Not everyone in the radio business looks like a man, but Chloe, she does.
0: I didn't say you look like a man.
1: You
0: I
1: call
0: said,
1: me handsome.
0: Yeah,
1: that's a man word.
0: That is not a man word. It is a general description of attractiveness.
1: What if you called me burly? Would you be like, no, I was just saying that you look strong like a grizzly bear.
0: Yeah.
1: Am I supposed to take that?
0: What? Now, I can understand where you might think that's not the same thing as feminine.
1: Mm.
0: But there's handsome women out there for sure.
1: Yeah, that look like dudes.
0: No, I mean, anyhow, it turns out that Chloe and I are both above average looking.
1: Wow.
0: By a ways. Yes, particularly when you put us in a group of...
1: If the average is about 60%, we are by far very good looking people.
0: What I'm trying to say is when you put us in, you put Chloe and I amongst our peers in this industry.
1: Yeah.
0: Okay. We have some social skills, and
1: that's just added bonus,
0: right? And some of the big wheels out there in the radio industry, want all their radio stars to be on video,
1: right? All the time,
0: and they forget that video is not flattering to a fair number of people in this business.
1: And they forget that we spend more time talking into microphones than we do recording ourselves.
0: Yeah.
1: You know, we don't know angles and lighting and
0: they
1: stuff
0: also
1: like
0: forget what you're getting here on the Drive Time show is something quite unique, quite honestly. And I think a lot of you realize it. Some of you might not. But you're getting live radio.
1: Live
0: radio. That doesn't happen everywhere. In fact, there's very few places out there that have live radio.
1: Yes, live and local.
0: And so the big wheels in the corporate boathouse, they don't always realize that.
1: Yeah.
0: You know what I mean?
1: Yeah.
0: And so they don't get it. They don't understand their own industry anymore. Drive Time, you're on a Drive Time show.
2: Hi, Vaughn. Say, this is Mark again from Hayward.
0: Yeah.
2: I hate to bother you twice in one day.
0: Uh-huh.
2: But I want to tell you, when you do these tractor pulls, they probably pay you pretty well. It goes deep into the night, usually with tractor pulls.
0: Yeah.
2: Okay, demolition derbies usually go till, they're done by 10 o'clock.
0: I gotcha. Yeah.
2: And 99% of the time, or at least 90, it's the firemen that are putting in this on, volunteer firemen.
0: Yep.
2: And they insist on paying you, and I used to say,

0: I don't want any money.
1: Mm-hmm.
0: Just let me do it.
1: Right.
0: But they would insist on paying me because they're good, honest men.
1: Yep.
0: And I would just donate it back to the fire department.
1: Oh, that's very generous of you.
0: Well, God bless the firemen, like I've already said.
1: Mm-hmm.
0: But I just wanted to throw that in there. And I'm not in love with you like a lot of the women who see you shirtless.
1: I got you.
2: Well, have you seen him shirtless yet?
0: Not yet, yeah. And I'm kind of scared.
2: Yeah.
3: Well,
0: Chloe,
3: I mean,
2: yeah.
0: You know, but if he's willing to be Miss Shirtless Yankton, I say God bless him, and let's get all the applause we can for that.
1: I agree.
0: But I just want to tell you guys, I was honest about it, and here's the deal, Vaughn.
1: Uh-huh.
0: If you donate that money back,
1: yeah,
0: it comes back to you three or fourfold. I was an auctioneer.
1: Uh-huh.
0: Okay. Well, they wanted somebody that could really run their lips, and I could.
1: Yep.
0: And when I donated that money back, I usually picked up three or four auctions.
1: Sure. Yeah.
0: Households, sometimes land, not a lot.
1: Mm-hmm.
0: But when you do something good for people, it comes back to you. It always has. It always will.
1: I try to get paid in car parts, Mark.
0: Oh, see, now you're thinking.
1: Yeah, it's like, hey, I could use a new set of slicks.
0: Use slicks or some 455 gears or...
1: Yeah.
0: Yeah.
1: Yeah.
0: And I understand that.
1: Yeah.
0: And you know what? If they'd have tried to pay me in that, I'd have probably took it.
1: You can't donate a set of gears to the fire department. They just can't use that.
0: They don't know what to do with them. Yeah. Throw them away.
1: That's right. So
0: you know, start them on fire, put them out, whatever. But no, I understand where you're coming from.
1: Mm-hmm.
0: But I'm just saying, God bless the firemen, and if these volunteers who get paid nothing or very, very little, and then they go out and try and save your life, save your home, and all that. So if you donate, but if you ever donate back to them, somebody comes around and says, hey, Sorley, you want to,
1: mm-hmm.
0: let's do an auction, you know. And I've been out of the rap for quite a while. But anyway, I just wanted to tell you that, Vaughn. And God bless you for helping these guys, because they need announcers, and there's only so many guys that are going to announce.
1: Right. No,
0: and
1: I'm happy to do it.
0: The rest of us are just real quiet, and we go, yeah, I'm not doing that.
1: Well,
2: Vaughn's never had a problem with being quiet in his whole life.
0: Oh,
2: ever.
0: Honestly.
2: He probably came out of the womb talking. Full sentences. Maybe not English,
0: I think I did, because, you know, here's my father told me, Vaughn, when I was a young boy.
1: Yeah.
0: He said, you know, Mark, someday you should grow up to be an auctioneer because you never shut your mouth.
1: And
0: I did. I ended up becoming an auctioneer.
1: How about that? Yeah. Well, I mean, I bought my first car just out of the womb. The doctor had a 68 Corvette convertible.
2: Yeah.
1: And I worked out a deal right after he slapped me.
0: No kidding.
1: Yeah. It was like, listen, I gave you the liberty to take a shot at me, so we're going to have to cut a deal on this Corvette when I get old enough to drive.
0: Do you still have it?
1: No, I don't have that anymore.
0: Oh, that's sad.
1: I have a different Corvette now instead.
0: Well, it's sad.
1: Yeah,
0: I know. I'm happy, Vaughn. I'm happy for you. And I think we have quite a bit in common. We love 55 Chevys.
1: Yep, that's right. We do.
0: And,
1: we're Corvette lovers, too.
0: Corvette lovers. Right. If I could have a 68 with power steering, I would just be overjoyed.
1: Mm-hmm.
0: But try and find one with power steering.
1: Yeah, they're probably not that easy to come across.
0: Very easy to come across.
1: Yeah, that's probably true.
0: Yeah, I was just reading an article on Corvettes today. But anyway, listen, I'm going to get off the phone so you can talk to more subscribers.
1: Uh-huh.
0: And you're doing a heck of a job. Bye, Chloe.
2: Bye.
1: Very appreciated. 570 WNEX. 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

0: Hey, bye, Vaughn.
1: Hey, great.
0: You know what's always really amazed me about phone calls is that I don't talk too much on a phone call because you're talking with them, you guys are talking about something, but a caller will never fail to sign on with that. All right, love the show. You're great, Chloe. Okay, bye. I didn't talk at all.
1: Don't deserve. Well, I mean, they feel your presence. Chloe has a certain magnetism over the over the phone.
0: Did you feel my soul fading away the longer you guys talked about car parts?
1: No way. I mean, I felt you were right in there the entire time. We might have lost you a little bit when we were talking about the weight transfer sled.
0: I would tell you, I am a DNR, all right? If I go out, I'm done.
1: I do not resuscitate.
0: If I die because you guys are talking about car parts, or God forbid, tractor parts, which I really don't understand,
1: yeah.
0: Do not attempt resuscitation. That's how I'm doing. That's how I'm going.
1: Yeah, she went out doing what she loved, ignoring stuff.
0: Complaining in her head.
1: We gotta get back to Cheyenne Hunt.
0: Excuse me?
1: Cheyenne Hunt.
0: You better be careful.
1: Yeah, Cheyenne is a, she's a lawyer.
0: Liar.
1: She's a progressive social media influencer, Cheyenne Hunt is.
0: Progressive?
1: Yeah.
0: Like politic progressive?
1: Yeah. Okay. She's left of center.
0: Got it.
1: Social media influencer.
0: And lawyer.
1: And a lawyer. She posts almost daily. She's got hundreds of thousands of followers.
0: Wow.
1: Kind of like us, Cheyenne. Here we got quite a few followers here on the Drive Time Show.
0: Indeed.
1: Now, the sad point is this. If you guys who listen to the Drive Time Show would just follow us on the social media, okay, that would be nice. And where could they find us at there, Chloe?
0: On Facebook, WNAX Radio 570. We're also on Instagram and TikTok, WNAX Radio.
1: It turns out that not that long ago, talked with a young lady who said, I don't know if you knew this, Cheyenne Hunt, but Representative Eric Swalwell was not very nice to me.
0: Wow.
1: So she mentioned it on her social media where hundreds of thousands of followers are. And Eric Swalwell not only dropped out of the gubernatorial campaign.
0: The gubernatorial?
1: But he resigned Congress as well.
0: Yeah, I remember.
1: All right. Fast forward to just the last week. Cheyenne Hunt was talking to a nice young lady who says, hey, I dated the Democrat Graham Plattner, and he was not nice to me.
0: Where is Cheyenne finding these people?
1: Now, here's the interesting thing. There was a Republican lady that came forward and said,
2: yeah, I used to date Graham Plattner, and he wasn't nice to me.
1: And they're like, you're just a Republican plant.
0: Yeah.
1: You know what I mean? And then Cheyenne found a lady who was a Democrat who said that. Here's the thing.
0: You
1: can always trust a Democrat in that situation.
0: Well, yeah, they've never lied about that.
1: So there we go. Turns out that although she is a lawyer by training, she doesn't represent the accusers herself.
0: Okay.
1: Yeah.
0: She's just talking to them, not representing
1: them. That's right. She's just finding them. That's right. That's all. So there you go. Cheyenne Hunt, the new Bob Woodward.
0: Who's that?
1: Bob Woodward, Bernstein and Woodward. They're the ones who broke the Watergate thing. Course, there are a lot of people out there that say Woodward worked for the CIA.
0: Well, they would say that.
1: When

0: because he got a cushy job right off the bat without any experience at that one place and then broke the biggest story in the history of stories in politics.
1: There's the luck of the draw. Beginner's luck.
0: So there are other people out there, and come on now, be responsible. You shouldn't say things like this, but I'll tell you what the irresponsible people are saying. They're saying Cheyenne Hunt, a plant by the DNC.
1: No.
0: Doesn't seem like it to me. Some people say, yeah, she just, they have the information, and then they feed it to her. And then when she says something about it, then it makes a difference. And to me, that's a bunch of malarkey.
1: A bunch of baloney.
0: Yeah. That's a whole lot of provolone cheese right there.
1: What does provolone do?
0: 570 WNEX. It is the Drive Time Show. We got more Drive Time coming up.
2: Airlines beat in its latest quarter with per share profit of $1.56 and revenue of $17.67 billion. Inside the headline was data that showed fuel costs were up 77% year over year. The carrier also said that demand is strong across the board, both in main cabin and premium seating. Delta also raised its forecast for the current quarter and fiscal year. Shares, though, were down 1.75% today. Stablecoin issuer Circle was approved to operate as a trust bank by the U.S. Office of the Comptroller of the Currency. It can now manage reserves directly for its regulated stablecoins, primarily the USDC stablecoin, but it can't operate it as a commercial bank in taking deposits or making loans. Circle shares are up 5%. Wall Street finished the week on a good note. Dow Industrials picked up 149 points, ending the day at 52,637. NASDAQ up 74, S&P 500 gained 31. That's your money now.
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6: Fox News, I'm Roxanne Evans. Efforts continue to start negotiations again between the U.S. and Iran after a week of violence. Meantime, Israel says it uncovered a plot to assassinate President Trump.
7: I'm number one on the kill list for Iran. They're lovely people. I'm number one. So I don't know. I can't tell you that, but I don't really care because I'm doing my job and I'm doing it, I hope, better than anybody's ever done it.
6: The brutal murder of a New Jersey mom shocks the community. Authorities have made no arrests so far. Fox's Brian Yenis has the chilling 911 call made by the woman's husband.
8: Warning, it is graphic.
9: Can you tell me exactly what happened? I know you said your wife is bloody.
10: I just found my wife. I don't know what's going on. CPR, I need CPR instructions.
6: Connor Hanlon has hired an attorney. He has not been charged with a crime. 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
14: 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A federal jury in Sioux Falls has convicted a Glendale, Arizona man in a major drug trafficking case tied to methamphetamine and fentanyl coming into eastern South Dakota. 58-year-old John Stanford Roth was found guilty after a three-day trial on two federal conspiracy counts, one involving meth, the other involving fentanyl. Federal prosecutors say Roth was part of a drug trafficking organization headed by Matthew Shade of T. They say the operation moved cartel-sourced drugs from Arizona to Sioux Falls and the surrounding area, with Roth supplying the drugs while others transported and sold them. Evidence at trial showed more than 200 pounds of methamphetamine were delivered to Sioux Falls for sale over roughly 8 months in 2024 and early 2025. Each count carries a mandatory minimum of 10 years in prison and could bring up to life behind bars, a $10 million fine, and at least 5 years of supervised release. Roth is scheduled to be sentenced September 28th. After the guilty verdict, he was turned over to the custody of the U.S. Marshals Service. South Dakota's Republican gubernatorial candidate Toby Doden was in Yankton Wednesday for an event at Stringer's Bar and Grill. Doden is campaigning against current Governor Larry Roden in the upcoming runoff election to determine the Republican nominee for governor. The election date is July 28th, and the winner will go on to face Democratic challenger Dan Ahlers in November. In the original primary election in June, Doden was the top vote-getter in a four-way race that included current Governor Roden, South Dakota U.S. Congressman Dusty Johnson, and House Speaker John Hansen. Doden spoke about how he sees the votes that were cast for his opponents splitting up in the runoff.
15: A lot of people just think somehow John's votes are going to come to Toby and Dusty's votes are going to go to Larry. I completely disagree with that. I do think we're going to get most of John Hansen's support because the people that were supporting John know that John and I agree on all the issues. So that's a very natural progression for them. But Dusty Johnson and I also agree on 70 to 80% of the issues, right? And just because we don't agree perfectly on some issues doesn't mean we don't want the same end result.
14: Early voting is going on now. And again, the date of the runoff between Doden and Roden is July 28th. From the WNAX

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0: John Vitas. The Cleveland Guardians took the finale of the three-game series at Target Field 5-2 yesterday. Twins, though, did win the series 2-1. Bailey Ober returned from injury and pitched really well, allowing just one run over five. He was outdueled by Gavin Williams, but Bailey said after the game he was feeling pretty good.
1: Yeah, it felt good to be back out there on the mound competing against a division rival. Thought we played a good game today. Their arms looked pretty good and held us in check offensively, but just one pitch that kind of backed up on me that Arias got a good swing on. But overall, I feel like I was able to mix and keep them off balance. Sweeper felt really good today. Locating the fastball felt really good today.
0: Yeah, Twins rotation getting intact after Ober returns. They'll begin a three-game series against the Angels at Target Field. First pitch at 7:10 tonight. This has been a presentation of the Treasure Island Baseball Network.
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0: 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Homemade soup. That's what I gotta eat lately. Soup, mashed potatoes, and ice cream. But why can't every day be just this? I mean, I don't mind any of the three.
1: I'm sure you don't.

0: You ready for a health segment on the Drive Time Show? I hope they do. Here we go. Ugh. Here on Drive Time Show, we want our listeners to be healthy, wealthy, and wise. That's why we give you the best advice so you can make the best choices so you can live the best life. Because we definitely want you to live in the best life here in the Drive Time listening area and even beyond.
1: I mean, suppose.
0: We care for people beyond the Drive Time listening area. We care about the other 88% of the population of the United States. 88% of the landmass of the United States as well. That's not quite 88% of the population. It's probably a little more than that. Andrew Whitfield is 35 years old. He's a fashion designer and stylist in Miami. Yeah, my dream job right there, be a stylist and a fashion designer. I mean, I think I got what it takes to be a fashion designer, don't you? Chloe says yes.
1: Okay, wait.
0: What? I just figured I would answer for you. Anyhow, one day he's at work and he started throwing up and he's like, I didn't feel under the weather. It felt random that I threw up. They couldn't figure out why. And it continued. Now, he is a smoker of the marijuana.
1: Oh.
0: He has been for 15 years. So he was used to smoking 4 or 5 marijuanas a day. So he tried smoking to see once if it would help with the nausea that he had because he just threw up. You see what I'm saying?
1: Okay.
0: Because marijuana is the only medication out there that doesn't have side effects.
1: Right. It does everything good, but nothing bad.
0: Right. Because anytime they advertise any medication out there, then there's like...
1: Side effects may include the losing of limbs.
0: Yeah.
1: Loss of sensation to the lower half of your body.
0: Mm-hmm.
1: Discombobulation. Disintegration. Internal hemorrhaging. And also death.
0: It could lead to divorce.
1: Side effects may include your children not liking

0: you. Nobody, everybody RSVPing, but nobody showing up to your birthday party.
1: There you go. Anyhow, all side effects. The marijuana doesn't have any negative side effects. You know what I mean? Because they always talk about, oh, you could help with this. Like, you know, what I've been having a little trouble is seeing straight. Oh, you should try marijuana. You know what I got trouble is I see way too good, and my vision's so crisp, I don't know what to do about it. Oh, you should try some marijuana.
0: Yeah, recently I've been going bald. Is there anything for that?
1: Marijuana would probably do it.
0: Just rub it on top.
1: I mean, I don't know. I haven't ever tried it.
0: And, topical marijuana? That's going to be the new thing.
1: Did you say topical or tropical?
0: Yes.
1: Because that would be a pretty good brand name. Topical, tropical.
0: Marijuana?
1: Yeah. I mean, the CBD oil. Go ahead. If you use that name, give us some credit for it. And 10% of your gross revenues.
0: Please.
1: Anyhow, he smoked some marijuana to not feel nauseous because he was a marijuana smoker. See what I'm saying? He's like, I threw up. I don't know why I threw up. So I started smoking marijuana because I threw up. I'd been smoking marijuana for 15 years and it fixed every ailment I'd ever had in the past. Only my heart rate pick up and it got to the point where I couldn't hold any food or liquids down. I'd just throw up some more. So after several days of trying to self-medicate with the marijuana, he went to the

0: paradox because cannabis fixes everything, according to the journalist who wrote this article. However, it seems as though the thing that fixes everything causes the problem. Receptors in your body are susceptible to cannabinoids get stimulated when you consume the THC. And the active ingredient increases your appetite, tamping down the nausea because it doesn't. It's not that it tamps down the nausea. It's that you eat something.
1: Oh.
0: See what I'm saying? There's the whole situation there. Turns out the poor guy was using cannabis to get better, and it was making him worse. And now he doesn't know what to do.
1: Maybe talk to a doctor?
0: Well, he did talk to a doctor.
1: Talk to a different doctor? Has he tried to get a second opinion?
0: Well, I think he did. They've determined he's got the CHS.
1: Well, yeah. But that's the thing. Why wouldn't you ask your doctor what helps you?
0: A lot different than the CRS.
1: Right. The initial problem, though, did he ask about that?
0: Experts estimate about 275 million Americans experience the CHS.
1: You know, all I'm saying is that he found out from a second doctor that he's allergic to this medication, essentially.
0: Mm-hmm.
1: Why wouldn't he just ask the second doctor what the initial problem was all about?
0: Oh, I see what you're saying there.
1: Right?
0: Yeah. Yeah, I don't know. CHS is primarily found in ERs because of how extreme the symptoms can be.
1: Jeez.
0: A lot of folks feel at their worst, so coming into the emergency department is a natural next step. What we find is that they're experiencing the CHS.
1: Wow.
0: Yeah, the cannabinoid...
1: the children's hospital.
0: Hypermesis syndrome.
1: Oh.
0: So, there you go. It's not good. It turns out that you can get it. So, be aware of that.
1: No, I cannot.
0: Well, I mean, you probably can't, and I am very unlikely to get it.
1: Yeah.
0: I am in the low risk. I don't think there's a group lower risk than I am.
1: For what?
0: For getting the cannabinoid poisoned.
1: Why?
0: I just, I'm not around it. See what I'm saying?
1: I know where you live.
0: Uh-huh.
1: I think you might be exposed to it.
0: I mean, I live downtown.
1: Yeah.
0: But there's nothing like that ever goes on downtown. I frequent various establishments where nothing like that would ever happen.
1: Isn't there a dispensary, like, just down the road?
0: I mean, there is. That's true. Are you saying...
1: Isn't there one in town, too?
0: Well, all right, there's one, like, I don't know, 100 yards away.
1: Yeah.
0: Okay? You're saying that they could influence the atmospheric conditions of my neighborhood. And I can
1: be
0: affected.
1: I'm saying the atmospheric conditions of your neighborhood are already influenced.
0: And I could get secondhand THC.
1: Yeah.
0: Never even thought about it.
1: Yeah.
0: Just from being in the general area of a what do you call them things? Dispensary.
1: Yeah.
0: Dispensary.
1: Possibly.
0: I never thought about it. I wonder if there's any studies out there of the...
1: secondhand?
0: Well, that or just the air quality of the environment around air dispensaries.
1: Maybe it's like a fireworks stand. Where you can't light the firework.
0: Probably not bad thinking. There should be a sign that says no smoking within 50 feet.
1: Right.
0: Or 250 feet in the case of a firework stand. I think it's 250 feet for fireworks.
1: I think it's 250.
0: So, I mean, I never thought about that. Now, I don't think I don't even know the various types of cannabis that they get, that they sell, that they prescribe over there at the place.
1: Me neither.
0: I mean, I don't know if you buy it in the form of pills. I don't think you do.
1: I don't think you do.
0: Because I think pharmaceutical companies have the market kind of cornered on that. But I do gather that you can purchase it in the form of candy.
1: Yeah, well, there's gummies.
0: Yeah, which is candy, right?
1: That's gelatin.
0: Well, I mean, the very first time you ever had a gummy, you bought it as candy. Right.
1: No, I had Welch's fruit snacks.
0: Gushers.
1: They're snacks, not candies.
0: You had Gushers. Yeah.
1: Gushers, the candy comes from the filling.
0: I'm just saying, I remember having gummy bears for the very first time when I was a kid. That's candy. Okay?
1: Welch's fruit snacks are different.
0: It's probably someone from
1: they're
0: the EPA
1: snacks.
0: Right now. Drive Time, you're on the Drive Time show.
2: In our metropolis town over here, our cannabis store is also where you bought the fireworks.
0: How about that? Well, I mean...
1: Do they call it Get High?

0: They call them boom boom fireworks.
1: Yeah, there you go. It's sulfur and cannabis. That's what it is.
0: Yeah, we were talking about that, but they shouldn't be close. I'm like, they're the same building.
1: Yeah. Well, I mean, I don't know. It should be. I don't. I imagine you got a bunch of kids too young to get prescriptions for the cannabis at the fireworks joint. So,
2: it's just weird when they have the taste testing section.
1: Small town America's kind of like that, though, you know?
0: Yeah. The way you guys have a great weekend.
1: Hey, thanks for the phone call, Ron. We appreciate it. 570 WNEX. It is the Drive Time Show. Vaughn, Chloe, and you on the Drive Time, and we got another hour of this whole ordeal left. I mean, I think we do, don't we? I mean,
2: we got an hour, and
1: well, wait a minute.
2: Hold on.
1: Hey, man, hang on just a second.
2: And 1 minute. No, first pitch tonight is at 7:10.
1: 7:10 first pitch.
2: So we'll have a whole hour.
1: Yeah, that's right. We got the whole sheet match.
2: By the way, go to our Facebook page right now. I just posted a poll. Ooh. WNAX Radio 570. 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
1: And Chloe and I not allowed to influence the poll.
2: No.
1: But go take the poll, okay?
2: Yeah.
1: And just be honest on the blasted thing, too.
2: Yeah.
1: All right?
2: You got four options. Some great, some not so great for other people, you know? Yeah. But you just got to pick the right one.
1: I mean, you can't lose. I mean, it's

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2: It doesn't just raise the bar. It is the bar.
3: The U.S. makes a demand as negotiations continue. I'm Lisa Lacerra, Fox News. The U.S. wants Iran to make a public statement saying the Strait of Hormuz is open and that ships won't be attacked anymore. And officials tell the Associated Press internal struggles have made it difficult to reach and keep a deal, as President Trump is giving negotiators limited time to come to an agreement.
4: Qatari negotiators are on the ground in Iran right now. At the U.S. directive, their short-term goal is de-escalation. The U.S. officials said the president considers those strikes on Tuesday on commercial vessels an act of terrorism. Iran's actions constitute failed performance at an unacceptable level, but the U.S. is committed to finding a resolution.
3: Fox's Mike Tobin in Tel Aviv. Iran's foreign minister says that it did not request negotiations with the U.S., but accepted the Qatari mediator's trip to Iran. That's according to Iranian state TV. Graham Plattner has submitted paperwork to formally withdraw from Maine's Senate race after a former girlfriend accused him of sexual assault earlier this week.
5: Progressives may have sidelined the party establishment. Former Maine State Senator Troy Jackson is a Bernie Sanders acolyte. He's running to succeed Plattner as the Democratic nominee.
3: Fox's Chad Pergam in Washington. Maine Democrats have said they will hold a convention to replace Plattner. The pretrial hearing for Tyler Robinson, the man suspected of killing Charlie Kirk, has concluded.
6: Today, court ended with a compilation of surveillance video showing the shooting suspect on campus. Earlier today, Judge Graff ruled that the camera in court could not broadcast images of exhibits for today only. The judge says it was a sanction against the media.
3: Fox's Matt Finn in Provo. The judge is expected to make a formal statement about a trial in September. Spain advances to the World Cup semifinals by beating Belgium 2-1. Spain will play France in Dallas on Tuesday. 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
3: More than 1,000 people diagnosed with a parasitic infection that may be linked to fresh produce.
8: It's caused by a microscopic parasite called Cyclospora. Dr. Shoshana Ungerleiter says the symptoms are similar to other stomach bugs, but tend to linger.
9: Watery diarrhea, cramping, bloating, fatigue, nausea, sometimes vomiting, and it can last for days to weeks if it goes untreated.
8: The CDC confirms infections in 31 states. The highest numbers are in Michigan, where state health officials report more than 1,500 total cases, at least 44 requiring hospitalization. The disease is rarely fatal and can be treated with antibiotics. In Atlanta, Jonathan Seri, Fox News.
3: The Gordie Howe Bridge linking Detroit and Canada is expected to open by the end of the month after U.S. and Canadian officials reached an agreement to resolve a dispute. That's according to the Associated Press. President Trump had threatened to block the opening. The music industry gets serious about AI-generated songs.
10: A new program for labeling AI music has been announced by a coalition of music industry trade groups led by the Recording Industry Association of America and the Global Recording Industry Group, IFPI. The labels are simple icons that distinguish between those that are AI-generated and AI-assisted, and they are designed to be adopted by digital music services, distributors, and others. The track labeling

0: is voluntary, the program would be akin to how explicit music is currently labeled on services, that little E box listed beside a track. This would be a capital AI for AI generated and a separate lowercase AI for if a recording was substantially human created. Michelle Polino, Fox News.
1: Britain's King Charles has hosted Prince Harry and his family for the first time in years in an apparent attempt to ease a family rift. Harry and his wife Meghan quit the royal life and moved to California 6 years ago. I'm Lee Silasera. This is Fox News.
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3: Tonight, partly cloudy with a 20% chance of showers and thunderstorms before 8 p.m., a low of 66. Saturday, sunny and 95. Saturday night, mostly clear, low of 68. Sunday, sunny, 97. Nebraska correctional officials are investigating after four staff members were allegedly assaulted by two inmates at the Nebraska State Penitentiary in Lincoln. According to the Nebraska Department of Correctional Services, the incident happened Wednesday as officers were attempting to escort an inmate to a holding area. During the escort, the inmate and a second inmate are accused of attacking staff members, punching them multiple times. Four employees were injured during the confrontation. Corrections officials say one staff member suffered a serious facial injury and required stitches for a laceration. The extent of the other injuries has not been released. The Department of Correctional Services has launched an internal investigation to determine exactly what happened. Once that review is complete, the findings will be forwarded to the local county attorney, who will decide whether criminal charges should be filed against the inmates involved. In addition to any possible prosecution, prison officials say the inmates could face disciplinary action through the department's administrative process. Potential sanctions include the loss of good time credits and other penalties allowed under department rules. The investigation remains ongoing, and officials have not released the identities of the inmates or staff members involved. Iowa Governor Kim Reynolds says she hopes the Trump administration appeals a federal court ruling that blocked Iowa's policy banning SNAP recipients from using food assistance benefits to buy candy, soft drinks, and other sugary beverages. Reynolds argues that taxpayers should not be subsidizing unhealthy food choices through the Supplemental Nutrition Assistance Program, or SNAP. She says obesity rates continue to climb among both adults and children, making reforms to the program necessary.
4: It's not a mandate that they can't have those items. And I think that gets lost in this whole conversation. It just says if taxpayer dollars are going to be used through this program that was designated to provide nutritional food for our kids, then that's the intent of the program, and we should adhere to that.
3: The U.S. Department of Agriculture granted Iowa a waiver in January, allowing the state to restrict SNAP purchases beyond the items already banned under federal law. Current federal rules prohibit SNAP benefits from being used to buy alcohol, tobacco products, or hot prepared foods intended for immediate consumption. But a federal judge ruled last month that the USDA lacks authority to approve waivers that expand the list of prohibited purchases. The decision immediately halted Iowa's restrictions and similar programs in Nebraska, Colorado, Tennessee, and West Virginia. Reynolds says Iowa officials are now working with retailers to ensure they return to the previous federal guidelines while the state evaluates its next steps. Iowa's six-month-old policy had barred SNAP purchases of candy, energy drinks, soft drinks, and sugary beverages containing less than 50% fruit juice or vegetable juice. From the WNAX Newsroom, I'm Colin Strombeck.
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2: 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Let's take a look at that weather. Tonight we're looking at 66, 94 on Saturday. And here we go. We're going to have ourselves a little heat wave. Sunday, 96. 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Wednesday, 98. Thursday, 99. And Friday, 97. We're going to have some warm weather in our future here, folks. And I don't really see any chances of rain other than we do have a 20% chance tonight. There's the weather, 570 WNEX. 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

0: 570 WNEX, it is the Drive Time Show. My name is Vaughn. I am the host of the Drive Time Show. That is Chloe over there, the mostly wonderful co-host of the Drive Time Show. Did you take the poll yet? Yeah, my goodness gracious. Go to our Facebook page, WNEX Radio 570. Go to our Facebook page, all right, and take the poll. Take the poll right now. Oh, my goodness, it's changing pretty quickly. It's changing a bunch. I'm going to refresh that bad boy, and let's see once what the poll says now. Yeah. It's getting better. It's getting better. Go to our Facebook page and take the poll and go ahead and like the blasted thing while you're at it, too. And make a comment if you want to. Why not go ahead and make a comment there while you're at it? Kevin, he liked it. I'm going to, looky here. Boom. There we go. I liked it.
1: Aww.
0: Yeah, I mean...
1: Should I like it, too?
0: Well, you can if you want to. You don't have to. Hey, I mean, I got a separate page than our WNEX page, even though it appears as though the poll is related to Chloe and myself.
1: Yeah, yeah.
0: So, there we go. Oh, my goodness, we got some controversy. I don't really know if this is controversy or not. I mean, I don't even know. Anyway, here we go. Have to go about it this way.
2: And now it's time for What You Gonna Do, Fred? It's the moment of the program where we ask What You Gonna Do, Fred? Today's contestant in What You Gonna Do, Fred?
0: It's Chloe.
2: But it could be you simply by calling 1-800-367-9629. 1-800-367-WNAX, and you could be part of What You Gonna Do, Fred?
0: Here we go. I mean, you are the big wheel who gets to tell people what they can and cannot do. All right?
1: Oh.
0: All right. And so you have noticed a trend in South Dakota voters.
1: Okay.
0: It turns out that there's a fair number of people that have switched parties and joined the Republican Party just since the 2nd of June.
1: Well, that can't be right.
0: What? Yeah. More than 6,000 new registered Republicans in the state of South Dakota since the 2nd of June. The word is they may be trying to influence the runoff between Governor Larry Roden and Governor wannabe Toby Doden.
1: What?
0: What you gonna do, Fred? Tell people they can do it, they can't do it. Say, hey, it's free country. Do whatever you want to do, or tell them to vote for Vaughn as a write-in candidate.
1: Oh, that's a tough one.
0: I mean, I could probably still win this election.
1: That's a tough one.
0: I mean, I'm not on the ballot.
1: Well, am I a dictator, or am I just like...
0: There is this other thing. I don't know if it'd stand.
1: Yeah.
0: Because I'm not a registered Republican.
1: Yeah.
0: So, I mean, if they voted for me in a Republican primary, I just don't know. You know what I'm saying? It seems like there could be some technical loopholes there.
1: It's possible there could be technical loopholes.
0: Yeah. Sure.
1: What if you would just put like a sticker on you, you know? And it said, I'm a Republican, you know? We just put a big sticker on you?
0: We could, I mean...
1: Would that make it count?
0: I guess I still have time. I mean, I could join the more than 6,000 South Dakotans that have changed.
1: Yeah, actually, I think you have until Monday. You need to get it done by Monday. So you're probably out of time. I'm not sure if Monday still counts.

0: There's 327,512 registered Republicans right now in the state, and that's of the 10th of July. That's today. On the 2nd of June, there was 321,000.
1: Interesting.
0: Now 327,000. In Brown County, there's been 1,500 changes.
1: Ooh. And as you've told me, that's in Aberdeen.
0: Yeah, that is, and that's Toby Doden's home area.
1: Right.
0: So then there's the question, are people switching to Republican to vote for the guy up there in Brown County because they seem to be leading the way?
1: Mm-hmm.
0: Or are they switching to vote against the guy in Brown County? And we don't know. I have no idea. You know what I'm saying?
1: Right.
0: I got no clue. And so...
1: I don't know what I would do.
0: I don't. I mean, it's you can do it if you want to.
1: I mean, yes, this is a free country, and there's no reliable way, you know, to look at somebody that's coming in to change their party affiliation and be like, they're doing it with malicious intent. There's no way.
0: Right.
1: You have to take people at their word, so there's no stopping them either.
0: Well, you know? I remember way back in the old days, there was a thing called Operation Chaos.
1: Right.
0: Okay. Operation Chaos is when Barack Obama was running in the primaries against a lady, Hillary Rodham Clinton.
1: Rodda. You seen Chowder?
0: anyhow, so Hillary Rodham Clinton was running against Barack Obama, and Hillary was not winning.
1: Yeah.
0: All right. Now, she was supposed to win that race.
1: Yeah.
0: The primary very easily. And the longer it went on, the more it exposed either one of the candidates.
1: Mm-hmm.
0: So Hillary was supposed to win, but early on, Barack Obama was whooping up on her, right?
1: Right.
0: Nobody knew anything about Barack Obama, and Rush Limbaugh is like, well, the only way we're going to learn anything about the guy is for Hillary to bring it out, because she can dig up trash on anyone.
1: Good point.
0: Right. Then he was urging his listeners to switch to become Democrats to vote for Hillary Clinton.
1: Operation Chaos.
0: And the national news got all worked up about it. He's like, what's going on here? They're trying to influence the Democrat Party. You know what I mean?
1: Anybody can do that.
0: It was intentionally chaotic. And there was a number of people who did it. Right. And then they switched back for the regular election, and now it could be a version of Operation Chaos going on in South Dakota, or it could be just a number of people saying, hey, I want to vote in the primary, and there's a primary going on, and we already know who the Democrat candidate's going
1: to
0: be.
1: Oh, maybe they got FOMO. They're like, I didn't get to vote last time because I didn't have, you know, I wasn't affiliated with anything, and
0: right.
1: I want to vote, so we've got this other runoff going, and I want to vote in a primary.
0: Yeah, I mean, it's like you just want to get in bluff. What is that?
1: FOMO?
0: I don't know what it stands for.
1: Fear of missing out.
0: Oh, yeah, that's so true. I didn't know.
1: Now that you know that.
0: Yeah, I thought she was talking slow-mo for a second, which is something
1: slow-mo.
0: Different. I thought her speech impediment was coming up.
1: Okay.
0: No, she truly meant FOMO and fear of missing
1: out. You stay on that side of the destiny.
0: So, I don't know. Little Operation Chaos in South Dakota. I got a buddy who's pretty worked up about it. Everyone's trying to cheat. I don't know that that's cheating.
1: It could be anything. I mean, unless everybody that has changed all comes out simultaneously and states their intentions, we will not know.
0: Right. I guess we'll find out on the 28th, right? I mean, isn't that when the runoff is? The 28th of July.
1: Is that a Tuesday?
0: Which is got to be a Tuesday, I would think.
1: That's a Tuesday.
0: It is a Tuesday. So it's a couple of Tuesdays away.
1: Couple of Tuesdays.
0: Not do that. Not that far away down the road.
1: Yeah.
0: So, that's what...
1: Things are getting testy.
0: Yeah, it's going to be interesting to see how that turns out.
1: I suppose.
0: You know what I mean?
1: I just like, there's really nothing you can do.
0: And I get it. Some people would say, wait a minute, if you get a bunch of people from the other... here's the thing. Some of the same people that are complaining about it are some of the same people who want open primaries. Right?
1: Yeah.
0: And the reason we have closed primaries is because they are chaos. When we have open primaries is because rather than voting for the person you want,
1: right?
0: What you do is go vote for the other party and vote for the person you don't want.
1: Yeah.
0: That's what happens a lot of times. Okay. So the other party be like, oh,

0: okay, we got our guy. We think our guy could beat candidate X, mm-hmm. but we don't think our guy could beat candidate Z. And we're going to all vote for X.
1: So that X so beats that, Z.
0: So that X beats Z, and then our guy beats X.
1: Right.
0: That's why open primaries can be chaotic. And some people are saying that's what's going on here. But it's all within the rules.
1: Who is the Democrat running?
0: Running for governor?
1: Yeah.
0: Why am I having a total mess on this?
1: Is it Ahlers?
0: Yeah, Dan Ahlers. I'm sorry, Dan. We had him on the show. And
1: well, to be fair, we've had a lot of people on the show. We have had a lot of people on the show recently.
0: We're going to have some people on the show on Monday, too.
1: Oh, goodness gracious.
0: Nikki Gronley is going to join us on the show on Monday.
1: Okay.
0: So is our buddy from back there in Corsica.
1: Tim?
0: No, not Tim. Our buddy from back there in Corsica.
1: Scott?
0: It's going to be a secret. We can't tell everybody.
1: Oh.
0: And we can. We want it to be a surprise. See what I'm saying?
1: I've got my Vaughn vision glasses on, so I can see what you're saying.
0: Yeah, gotcha. All right. So anyhow, that's what's going on in South Dakota.
1: Yeah, I just don't think there's any way to fix it without taking away, you know,
0: crabby about it.
1: Yeah. Freedoms.
0: Yeah, I mean, you can't. I mean, you got to let people have their freedoms.
1: Here's how you fix it. Raise children that don't do that. If they are cheating.
0: Maybe. I mean, yeah. I don't know.
1: That's it. That's really all you can do.
0: And it's not even cheating. You know what I'm saying?
1: If they are, right?
0: Well, I mean, there were.
1: Your children so that they don't believe that they can do that stuff. And it doesn't even cross their mind.
0: But there's a lot of people are saying this is perfectly within the rules. And so.
1: It is.
0: And it is.
1: I mean, they're doing everything on time. I think you had until Monday.
0: It is going to be interesting
1: to switch over.
0: Because I believe there's a number of Democrats that think their guy is likely to beat one of the candidates and not as likely to beat the other one.
1: I just don't know if that's true.
0: So, and then we'll see. And I'm curious who it is. I'm super curious who's going to win this primary. You know what I mean? Because I have been, and I've said this all along, I've been about as wrong as a political analyst can be.
1: You've been like that lady that was over in Iowa? They said that Kamala was gonna just sweep.
0: Oh, that's
1: Iowa.
0: Right. Yeah, I've been like the MS Now reporters.
1: Yeah,
0: as far as the election in South Dakota has gone,
1: and you need to be more like the guy on CNN who does all the numbers. He's always so excited. Have you watched him give the numbers?
0: I could never be that guy.
1: He goes up and he's like, "Holy moly, look at these numbers. It's electrifying."
0: I think that guy is pulling my leg once in a while, too.
1: What do you mean?
0: I'm just saying.
1: Like he's not actually that enthusiastic.
0: There's a little salesmanship going on there.
1: Yeah, well, he's trying to sell some cool segment.
0: You know what I mean? And then he's like, "Oh, my goodness, criminy's sake. We haven't got the returns from Arapahoe County yet. Mm-hmm. When we get the returns from Arapahoe County, it'll change everything because it's highly populated and tends to run blue."
1: You don't like that? You think he's lying to you?
0: Yeah, it's like, do you really know every county? You know what I mean? And
1: yeah,
0: then in fairness, he doesn't have to know much about Aurora County, South Dakota. Yeah, I mean, well, I tell you what, what's going to weigh on this election this year is Aurora County and their 3,000 votes.
1: Yeah. Actually, Aurora County is the only county in South Dakota that is allowed to turn in a late count because they cannot themselves count.
0: Yeah, we just get it close and let someone else. It's like,
1: you have
0: to
1: wait until a neighboring county is done counting.
0: Right now, we're calling it 50-50-ish. Now, Drive Time, you're on the Drive Time show.
2: I think that whoever wins, we should just have fireworks.
1: Wow.
0: Yeah. I mean, I like that.
2: I like that idea, too.
0: Yeah.
2: Whoever has the most money left over from the campaign fund, they chip it towards the fireworks.
0: I like that. I mean, we could just have a big old, I don't know where to have it, but I would say the territorial capital is a pretty good place to have a big fireworks show.
1: Yeah, we should do it here.
0: Yeah.
2: Yeah, and then a big barbecue, too.
0: Oh, yeah, that'd be all right. A campaign money barbecue. I like that.
2: Right.
0: That
2: way they, get rid of all the funds, and that way no one could be like, "Oh, what are they going to do with all that extra money?" Well, there we go.
0: I kind of like that, Pyro. When the election cycle is over and they have any money left over, they have to spend it on a big community party, so every time everyone starts out with $0.
2: Right.
0: Yeah. The next campaign cycle, you can't go, "Oh, I got $1 million in a bank account." No, because you had to spend that $1 million.

0: on ribs in Yankton.
1: That would be a huge barbecue and fireworks show. $1 million.
2: $1 million of ribs. That would be so good.
1: Well, it would be like 20,000 worth of ribs and the rest fireworks.
2: Well, because I think about like the Freeman Fireman's Barbecue.
0: Yeah,
2: that's a lot of ribs.
0: That's a bad. That's a great.
2: It is nowhere near $1 million.
0: Well, I mean, I don't think so.
2: No.
0: I mean, I don't know.
2: You could. I would estimate. This is my horrible math. I would estimate you could fit maybe 10 Freeman Fireman Barbecues into $1 million.
0: Yeah,
2: possibly
0: more. I would say maybe even 30.
2: Maybe even 30.
0: Or 50.
2: Maybe yeah. 60.
0: Maybe 100. But, I mean, you'd get quite a few in there.
2: Oh, wait. How much does a rack of ribs go for anymore?
0: I mean, I don't know. I don't know how much it costs them to put on the fireman rib cook-off in Freeman.
2: Guys, all this talk of ribs has made me hungry.
0: That has made me hungry, too. And I just got
1: It is 5:30. Like, I'm getting hungry, too.
0: There you go. Well, it seems...
1: I'm just looking at grass and raking it together so I can get bail.
2: Has your wife made any food that needs taste testing? You should bring it on over.
0: Yeah. I mean...
1: No, not recently. She's been counting the days down, you know, for the next child to be induced or to be brought into this world.
0: Gotcha, yeah. Oh. I hear you. There we go. Mm-hmm.
2: Does she need food?
0: I mean, it's nothing to say that in the process of counting that she couldn't do also some baking.
2: Wow.
1: All right, I'll let her know. I'll see what tell she her, says about that.
2: Yeah, tell her Vaughn said that. Vaughn from the Drive Time Show. Tell her he's in Yankton most days. That's where she can find him.
0: Mm-hmm.
1: Okay, so right, there we go. You know, I think she's got weekly appointments, so it's next week sometime.
0: There you go. Yeah.
1: So I mean, we'll see. We'll see if she's up to it. I don't want
0: to wear
1: the. I don't want to make a pregnant woman mad.
0: Yeah. Well, I would never.
2: No, just tell her Vaughn said it.
0: Something like that ever.
1: Yeah, I'll just throw Vaughn under the bus.
0: There you go. Well, it wouldn't be the first time, Pyro, that I've been thrown under the bus. Around
1: yeah, the 80s. Same.
0: Yeah. So, hey, thanks for the phone call, Pyro. We appreciate it.
1: Yeah, have a good day.
0: Yeah, yep. Bye-bye. 570 WNEX. It is the Drive Time Show. Vaughn, Chloe, and you.
2: You know, and I was going to bring up your thoughts on pregnant ladies.
0: What? No, I mean, I don't have any particular thoughts on pregnant ladies.
2: I think you've got a very particular thought about what pregnant ladies are like.
0: No, I'm just saying that... And they require a lot of attention. And,
2: yeah. Go on.
0: But that's all I'm saying.
2: No, you said and, there was more.
3: Every time I think of you. I always.
0: Yeah, I can't remember what I was saying there now, huh?
3: And I'm still standing here.
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3: And I'm wondering.
0: We got more Drive Time coming up.

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5: Fox News, I'm John Saucier. Senator Bill Hagerty, our guest on Fox Business, talking about diplomatic efforts between the United States and Iran. It comes as President Trump officially has declared the ceasefire with Iran over following a week of retaliatory strikes and near the Strait of Hormuz.
6: We're basically back at a point of negotiating from a position of strength, letting the Iranians know how it's going to be. And look, we tried to allow them to behave like a normal country. It seems to be beyond them to do that. So we're moving to plan B.
5: Despite the dissolution of this ceasefire, some reports indicate Iran has requested another round of talks, which are tentatively projected to take place next week in Switzerland. President Trump says he will not sign a sweeping housing affordability bill in protest of Congress not approving a strict voter ID bill that does not have enough support to pass. Nevertheless, the housing measure will become law. Even without the president's signature, he has 10 days to issue a veto to stop the measure. He says he won't do that. 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
10: 570 WNAX News. A Sioux Falls scam investigation now involves more than $200,000 in losses by an elderly victim. Police say the victim first reported computer problems, then was contacted by someone claiming to be connected to a fraud department for software on the victim's computer. The victim was told to download an app and eventually was directed to start making wire transfers. Police Information Officer Aaron Benson says the scammers added a new wrinkle in this case by coaching the victim on what to say at the bank.
11: There were several large wire transfers that were being completed, and the victim told the teller that they were doing some home remodeling, which was the reason for why they were making these large wire transfers.
10: Investigators say the caller claimed to be with the FDIC, and the victim was given a script which included the home remodeling story. Police say the transfers happened over the course of June. Benson says detectives are following leads, but recovering money once it's been wired is very difficult. Police say anyone who is told to move money, download an app, or lie to a bank teller should stop and contact law enforcement or contact their bank directly. South Dakota's Board of Elections has rejected a petition from the League of Women Voters aimed at clarifying the state's new proof of citizenship rules for first-time voter registration. The board voted 5-2 Wednesday to dismiss the request after members were told the league does not have legal standing to petition for rule changes under South Dakota's administrative procedures law. Board member Scott McGregor says the law defines a person who can petition a state agency as only a state agency or political subdivision. He says he was surprised by the limitation, but told members that is what the statute says. The league had asked for several changes tied to the new law, including allowing photocopies of driver's licenses and tribal IDs, recognizing tribal IDs from any federally recognized tribe, and giving federal-only voters a chance to cast provisional ballots while appealing their status. Secretary of State Monet Johnson says the law distinguishes between original identification cards and photocopies and says groups seeking changes can take the issue to the 2027 legislature. League President Amy Scott Stoles says the group is disappointed in the board's decision and is reviewing its options for continuing its push for clearer

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2: 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Spreading the gospel is more than one voice speaking to a million. It is and must continue to be a million voices, each speaking to one, pointing them to our friend Jesus.

0: I never understood why they have the violin off there. I mean, it's out of tune, off key. Scientists, they've got something to believe in. Well, you know what the El Nino is? It's a weather. What? It's a weather phenomenon.
1: Nino.
0: The El Nino.
1: Nino.
0: Anyhow, the El Nino is expected to impact global weather through 2027. And the National Oceanic and Atmospheric Administration, that's the NOAA, announced the Pacific Ocean's ready for one. There's 63% chance that the temperatures could exceed 35 degrees Fahrenheit. I think they mean Celsius. Putting the world in a super El Nino situation.
1: Oh my gosh.
0: Which is not near as cool as a super El Camino situation. So some scientists have revealed a controversial plan. I don't know why it would be controversial at all. To stop the super El Nino.
1: You're evil. I think you're actually evil.
0: No, I mean, however, it is like they have... Scientists have a plan to stop El Nino?
1: Yeah.
0: I mean, come on now. It could set off natural climate events with devastating consequences, including torrential downpours, droughts, and more. To tackle the looming threat of temperatures soaring until next year, scientists have been considering a new strategy. It comes after 10 U.S. cities will be impacted the most by climate change. You're gonna mess up the entire world to save 10 cities that might need to turn on their air conditioners?
1: Yes. Of course.
0: A worrying map shows major cities at risk of dangerous extreme heat in El Nino hell.
1: Jeez.
0: That time I said it right because they forgot to put the little thingy above the N.
1: The N-Y?
0: Yeah, they forgot to put that up there, so it is El Nino there. A study led by scientists at the Scripps Institution of Oceanography. Wait a minute, Scripps, aren't they the spelling bee people?
1: Yep. Pretty sure.
0: Well, they did spell oceanography right. They put forth a potential solution to the issue, a controversial technique called geoengineering that could stop the heat. But then they say it could trigger a La Nina.
1: Oh, Chris, you get that one, but the other one is just... Oh, okay.
0: Why don't you just stay out of it, okay? Go read your instruments accurately.
1: Why are you mad?
0: What? I'm just a... I don't have any faith in their ability to change the weather worldwide. That's all. I don't know how...
1: I mean, that's fair.
0: I mean, and if they do, I can't imagine what the consequences are. You know what I'm saying?
1: Mm-hmm.
0: It's like my buddy who's a big shot psychologist. It's like, I've never seen anyone ever get away with it. I'm like, what do you mean? He goes, throughout life, people try to get away with things. They manipulate situations to their favor.
1: Yeah.
0: Right? And I have yet to see somebody who has...

0: not successfully manipulated a situation to their favor where it didn't catch up with them some point or another in their life. Never had a single incident of somebody getting away with it.
1: Yeah.
0: That's the way it is with this blasted stuff, too. All right? Leave the weather patterns alone. Just let them happen.
1: Okay.
0: Okay? There's my...
1: You're a big proponent for...
0: I'm a believer.
1: Leave the weather alone.
0: I let fate take control. Okay? I like to let fate take control. Okay? That's just how I do it. Fate is another word for saying just let the good Lord take care of it.
1: Okay.
0: Okay? Yeah, because he does a better at it than I do.
1: That's all.
0: Yeah. Oh, by the way.
1: And I believe you on that.
0: Have you heard me say here on the Drive Time Show that everything in life is either politics or religion?
1: You have said that.
0: And when you really break it down, everything's religion.
1: And when you bust a move, everything's religion.
0: Yeah, it's like, because, the only reason I say that is because everyone says, well, there's two things you should never talk about. You should never talk about politics, and you should never talk about religion. And I'm just trying to tell you that deep down inside, you are always talking about those two things and ultimately just one of them.
1: Yeah.
0: That's what I'm trying to say, and I get it. I've only ever had one person that came forward and said, you understand how brilliant that is? And I'm like, yeah, I do, because I said it.
1: Who was that person?
0: One person.
1: Where did you meet them?
0: She was a professional. Okay.
1: Professional what?
0: She's like a professional. She made her living doing what her profession is.
1: What was
0: that? A lot of intellect. That's all.
1: Okay.
0: And all right. Anyhow.
1: I don't know if I believe you.
0: Zohran Mamdani's wife.
1: Yeah.
0: Her name is Rama Dewaji.
1: Okay.
0: Okay. She had a luxury Muslim retreat.
1: Oh.
0: Recently. Here's the thing, too. Because socialists often would say that they're not religious.
1: Yeah.
0: You know what I'm saying? But for socialists, their religion is socialism.
1: Well, yeah. It's politics. It is the masses.
0: I mean, I came up with this theory way back in the old days with... who was the guy that ran for president that couldn't lift his hands above his shoulders? He was a fighter pilot.
1: What?
0: Sarah Palin was his running mate.
1: What?
0: Why can't I think of that guy's name? He was the they had a name for him too.
1: Well, his probably his name.
0: No, but he had another name for him. It was just at the tip of my tongue. Anyhow, why can't I think of that guy's name? He's from Arizona.
1: Wait, okay. Arizona.
0: I ran for president. Sarah Palin was his running mate. I'm pretty sure his name is John.
1: Hmm.
0: Mm-hmm. And they called him a maverick.
1: Is it John of the McCain?
0: Yeah, John McCain. There you go. Nice job.
1: I Googled it.
0: Good job. John McCain. I kept wanting to say John Kerry, and I knew that was wrong. Right?
1: John Kerry's the other guy.
0: John McCain, his religion was politics. Hey, one day I'm watching John McCain, and I realize that his religion is politics. Okay.
1: Yeah.
0: And so that's when I realized this whole thing. And I

0: which is swankier than the city of Corsica.
1: Wow.
0: I think.
1: You're going to say that?
0: I mean, I've been to Corsica a handful of times, and
1: you're about to get in some major trouble.
0: I'm just saying, I think the French island's swankier than Corsica's Main Street.
1: Wow.
0: Now, if Corsica really wanted to be swanky, they would have a wider Main Street where you could cruise better. They got kind of a narrow Main Street.
1: That's their big problem for
0: not
1: you?
0: Not a big, wide Main Street.
1: That's why it's worse in Corsica, South Dakota, than Corsica,
0: saying,
1: France.
0: Stickney, wide Main Street, you can cruise pretty good. Okay, Corsica, not as swanky a Main Street either.
1: That's crazy.
0: Then that's just the town down the road over there. All right. She is been explaining to everyone over there at her swanky French island that the Virgin Mary was a...
1: What are you about? Hold on. You're about to say something to me, and it's going to affect me.
0: Yeah.
1: In, I imagine, a negative way. Is...
0: But understand, these are non-religious people. Okay, so somehow or another, she's having a spiritual wellness retreat at a swanky island for Muslims. Okay, a non-religious person is.
1: Okay, all right, lay it on me.
0: The Virgin Mary.
1: No, wait, I'm scared. Okay, I'm ready.
0: She was a Palestinian woman under occupation.
1: Oh, I thought you were going to say something much worse.
0: Oh, that's all. I mean,
1: I was very worried. That letter, the word started with P, and I was afraid. But that's
0: so
1: okay.
0: It turns out, as much as they despise Christianity, they love the Virgin Mary, at least in this circumstance, because they believe her to be a Palestinian woman.
1: Was Palestine around? I don't
0: sure.
1: really know if
0: I don't. I mean, I don't know my
1: they were.
0: Bible history quite well enough.
1: You're right.
0: Anyhow, most revered woman in Christianity.
1: Yeah.
0: The mother of Jesus. She's also revered in Islam. Okay, because there are some similarities.
1: Allegedly.
0: She has been teaching people that. So there we go.
1: So she's a refugee Palestinian?
0: Yeah.
1: Why do they always go with the refugee thing?
0: I mean, I don't know.
1: They weren't refugees. They were citizens.
0: Yeah, they think they
1: were legal citizens.
0: Explain that Jesus was a refugee as well. And then also remember not that long ago, it's like Joseph and Mary were illegal immigrants.
1: Where?
0: Not exactly, because
1: they can't have been illegal immigrants.
0: Joseph was from the line of David that was born in Bethlehem. And that's why they had to go to Bethlehem to register.
1: Yes.
0: But there again, I mean, I don't know my Bible passages as well as I should.
1: Yeah, well, they probably don't know the Bible passages at all. So.
0: I mean, I don't know if they do or not.
1: I would wager a guess.
0: Yeah, all right. Turns out that we had the story. At least I had the story. I don't know if you had the... I think I had this story on the day you were bailing out on me and not helping at all.
1: What about the day you bailed on me?
0: Well, I mean,
1: after
0: I
1: saying
0: had,
1: you would be there.
0: A very good reason. I couldn't talk that day. You were just chasing some little guy around the country.
1: What?
0: Right? I think, anyhow.
1: He can't move that fast right now.
0: So, but we shared a story about some Republicans wanting to get rid of the 17th Amendment.
1: Mm-hmm.
0: And the 17th Amendment is what allows for you and I individually to elect senators in our state.
1: Okay.
0: Because in the old days, it was elected officials that elected the elected officials beyond the House of Representatives.
1: Right.
0: So there was a group of Republicans who were like, we need to get rid of the 17th Amendment so we can elect the people rather than the people. Because one thing in politics that you can make certain of, you can't trust the people.
1: Yeah.
0: I mean, the people are great.
1: Sure.
0: Until they have an opinion.
1: Right.
0: And then they're wrong.
1: Yeah.
0: I mean, that's the, unfortunately, politician's view sometimes.
1: Mm-hmm.
0: Now, there's a bunch of socialists. They have decided to launch a radical platform to abolish the U.S. Senate altogether.
1: Why?
0: Yeah, they're like, here's what the problem is. Not that...
1: We're turning into Nebraska.
0: Yeah, we need to get rid of the Senate and replace it. With a Supreme Court and a president that's chosen by Congress.
1: With steps
0: you would elect Congress, the House of Representatives.
1: Yeah.
0: And then they would choose the president and the Supreme Court.

0: So Congress would choose who the president of the United States is,
1: they would,
0: and also who's on the Supreme Court.
1: That's right. That's how they would pick for the people, because I mean, why bother the people with choosing who they would like in charge
0: of them? What a stupid idea!
1: Well, I'm just telling you, there's going to be some movements out there.
0: It's the dumbest thing I ever heard.
1: We are in a phase, ladies and gentlemen, where there will be movements to take your rights away because you can't be trusted with your rights.
0: Well, yeah. Wow.
1: 570 WNEX. It is the Drive Time Show.
0: Oh, my. Like macaroni.
1: Yeah, we'll do it again tomorrow. All right, wait a minute.
0: Monday.
1: 570 WNAX.

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1: Negotiations continue. I'm Lisa Lucera, Fox News. Qatari mediators are in Iran as the U.S. and Tehran attempt to restart negotiations, but there's a catch as the U.S. calls on Iran to publicly declare the Strait of Hormuz is open and guarantee an end to all attacks on commercial shipping.
2: This week, the president said the memorandum of understanding between the U.S. and Iran was over as Iran continued attacking tankers in the Strait of Hormuz. After the president left the NATO summit, CENTCOM confirmed the U.S. had engaged in targeted strikes on Iran. Now, President Trump says the ceasefire is over. However, a senior U.S. official now says Iran's attacks on ships this week were from a rogue faction of Iranian hardliners who were trying to sabotage the ceasefire talks. Those talks continue, but the U.S. is now demanding Iranian officials issue a statement making it clear the Strait of Hormuz is open. The president also this week said he remains number one on Iran's kill list.
1: Fox's Jessica Rosenthal. The pretrial hearing for Tyler Robinson, the man suspected of killing Charlie Kirk on a college campus in Utah last September, is wrapped up.
3: Looking ahead to next steps, both sides will need to submit briefs to Judge Tony Graff and then return to court for oral arguments on September 1st. The delay is not sitting well with Erica Kirk, who's been in the courtroom every day. And in a new motion, the Kirk family is asking the judge to file his probable cause determination by September 1st.
1: Fox says Claudia Cowan in Provo. Robinson is charged with aggravated murder and has not entered a plea. Days after a former girlfriend accused him of rape, Graham Plattner has formally submitted paperwork to withdraw from Maine's Senate race. In his letter to the Secretary of State's office, which he posted on social media, Plattner wrote, "The people who nominated him voted for a new kind of politics that's representative of people in the real world." Maine's Democratic Party said earlier this week it would hold a convention to replace Plattner. 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
1: A warning to parents from the FBI about online extremist networks and the risks they pose to children.
5: The FBI says it's currently investigating hundreds of people tied to violent online networks that seek to devour our kids, targeting and exploiting young children via social media and online games into harming themselves to engage in sexual acts and, in one case, attempt suicide.
6: These nihilistic violent extremist groups, those who believe in that type of ideology, really are seeking to bring down the United States government and modern society in general, basically.

0: by corrupting our youth.
1: U.S. Attorney Justin Simmons telling parents to be vigilant. A 19-year-old man tied to these groups sentenced this week in Texas to 40 years in prison. Jeff Manasso, Fox News.
2: AT&T has agreed to pay more than $184 million to settle a lawsuit with employees over allegations it shortchanged pension payments. The preliminary settlement still needs a judge's approval. More cuts are coming at a major automaker.
3: VW is looking to cut its model lineup in half and shrink manufacturing. The German automaker is dealing with high expenses, intensifying competition in China, and the rising threat of Chinese competitors expanding in Europe. For now, VW has stopped short of announcing more job cuts or factory closures. CEO Oliver Blum says geopolitical tensions, tariffs, increasing regulation, and more intense global competition are increasing pressure on the entire auto industry. VW's unions have already agreed to cut 35,000 jobs in Germany by the end of the decade and an additional 15,000 jobs eliminated in other units, including Audi and Porsche. Zelda, Fox News.
2: Wall Street stocks ticked higher, showing investors are still hungry for AI shares. The Dow plus 149, the Nasdaq added 74. I'm Lisa LaSera. This is Fox News.
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some fun on a Friday. Mercifully, we have made it to the end of the week, and it's all downhill from here. It's been a long one. I feel like next week's going to be a good one, and we have an amazing show for you tonight on the world-famous Jesse Kelly Show. We'll talk about how much time we have to spend cleaning up after the communists. The questions are amazing. Why are there rhinos but not dinos? The 14th Amendment, what? How could they rule that way when

0: Well, that way when we all know what it was about. We're going to talk about communists in the Smithsonian, why weren't they fired earlier, all that. So much more coming up tonight on the world-famous Jesse Kelly Show. Before I get to the questions, and I'm going to get to them in just a minute, I swear I'm going to focus almost exclusively on them tonight. I just wanted to play something for you real quickly. This is Marco Rubio, Secretary of State Marco Rubio. Here's what he had to say.
1: Just weeks ago, a convicted sex offender and a foreign national was shielded from deportation by the governor of Minnesota. Laotian national Tu Li Vang was convicted of repeatedly sexually abusing a 10-year-old girl in the state of Minnesota. He even tried to pay his victim for her silence, and he called his heinous crimes a minor thing. Just days before this foreign sex offender was scheduled to be deported, Tim Walz, the governor, issued him a pardon, setting him free to once again endanger the children of America. Well, this week I revoked his legal status in the United States, and as a result, federal agents took him into custody, and as of today, he has been removed from the United States. Because
0: we could focus on so much right now, how deeply demonic the Democrat Party has become. As angry as I get with Republicans and as useless and frankly complicit as they are sometimes, they pardoned a guy who abused a 10-year-old girl because they didn't want him to be deported. What other word is there for that but demonic? Evil. This is way beyond wrong or bad. There's some kind of darkness inside the Democrat Party, and I am convinced it's because communism really is of the devil himself. Lucifer is real, and I believe he himself created communism. There's no other way a human being could look at a monster who should have been strung up by his toenails on the courthouse lawn and instead say, well, they're going to deport this wonderful foreigner. I think I'll let him out of jail scot-free. What else would describe that but evil? That's one. Two. Think about this, and it may freak you out, because it freaked me out when I was dwelling on it this morning over a cup of coffee. Think about the things we could accomplish when we take power back, like we have power now. Think about the things we could accomplish if we didn't have to spend 99% of our time cleaning up after what the monsters just got done doing. Think about this for a moment. We'll just, in fact, since we're on the subject, we'll stick with immigration. Think about what the Trump administration has already done. Okay, sealed the border. All right, good. Deportations. We can argue whether they're enough or not, whatever, but they are deporting people, and they're deporting a lot of people. Okay, sounds pretty good. Yeah. If we maintain this pace, if we double this pace of deportations, double, we still, by the end of Trump's 4 years, will not have deported more people than they imported. The communists are so evil that when America makes a critical mistake and votes one into office, what you've done, you don't just guarantee damage for the next 4 or 8 years. That's a given. You've stalled any real progress for 20 years. Because even if the country flips the other way, you then have to spend all of your time trying to clean up the poopy diapers the Democrats left behind. It is so frustrating. And I got frustrated this morning. That's why I'm moving off it right now. I got frustrated. I was thinking to myself, what if Trump, what if he didn't have to spend a second deporting 20 million people Joe Biden just got in? What would that free up DHS? What would it free up the administration to do? My mind started to wonder, and I got so freaking frustrated, and now I'm getting you frustrated, so we're moving on. It's Ask Dr. Jesse Friday. Dr. Jesse, the Oracle. I'm 25 years old now, and every broadcaster I listened to predicted that the court would not rule in our favor regarding the 14th Amendment. I don't recall hearing an explanation for why you all predicted that. Is it just because we have so many justices that are not right-wing enough.

How can an uneducated 17-year-old clearly understand the meaning of those five crucial words in the 14th without hesitation, while our highest court in the world's greatest country can't find five people out of eight, he says, Jackson excluded, who can't read the English language? Okay. So, you know how I've said to you many times before, and we'll always talk about this, that we have to fight 1,000 battles before we save the country. That saving the country or losing the country is a process. It's not an event. It's not one election. It's not this or that. And the whole point in me expressing that is when you are an informed person at all, politically informed person, the solutions are easy for you. They're so simple because you know exactly what is wrong. You know exactly what should be done to fix it. And so for you, because you know what's going on, it's simple. It's fast. Hey, just do blank. However, I need to explain this way. When a system gets sick, I was going to say corrupt, and that's, of course, what I mean. But when a system, when a government system gets sick, and all government systems get sick over a long enough period of time, remember, because government invites corruption, so your country lives long enough, you're going to see corruption seep into the government. And when the government gets sick, the best way I can describe this, you ever known an addict? Maybe you yourself are an addict, but have you ever known one? The biggest struggle in my history of dealing with them, the biggest struggle is getting them to admit I have a problem and to want to change. The sick guy, the addict, oftentimes he doesn't want to get better. I just had breakfast with a guy the other day, and his brother, God forbid, is a freaking heroin addict. He's been hooked on, it seems like, every drug there is, but now he lives out west, way out west. Not going to get into where. I don't want to give anything away. But he's a heroin addict who lives on the streets. And they have tried and tried and tried and tried. And his brother just continues to express to the family, this is what I want to do. I don't want to stop. I don't want to get better. I want to do heroin and be a loser. That's what he wants. Well, government, a corrupt, sick government, operates in the exact same way. You are looking at the corruption and the things that are wrong, and you're saying to yourself, that needs to change. That needs to change. If we just do this, if you just rule the correct way on the 14th Amendment, then we stop this birth tourism. It's so simple. They don't want to make drastic changes. The people inside of the government, including the Supreme Court, they are in the halls of power. They are sitting on their proverbial thrones, even though it's probably a crappy government office chair. They are in power. People in power, it's almost impossible. It's not impossible, but it is almost impossible to get people in power to want to make wholesale changes to a system that has put them in power. And so often, not always, because the Supreme Court has done us some solids on some things, but so often when it comes time to make a ruling on something big, certainly something that's been around a long time, maybe even interpreted the wrong way a long time. Yes, the right thing would be to assert what the 14th Amendment was about, not birth tourism. That would be the right thing. And you know that's the right thing. And I know that's the right thing. But if you're sitting on your throne in Washington, D.C., what's easier? Making a ruling that's going to have another bunch of communist assassins standing out in front of your house? Or, hey, it's always been this way. It's been this way for 100 years. Why don't we just keep it the way it is? People in power want to keep it the way it is because they're in power. That's the best way I can explain it. I've already explained Pure Talk to you many times before. Pure Talk, they hire Americans. I am so passionate about this, not just because of the jobs market, because I am a selfish person.

0: who lacks patience. And when I have to get on the phone with customer service and I have to deal with somebody who doesn't freaking speak English, it drives me up the wall. Up the wall. I've hung up on more of these people than I can possibly count. I just won't even deal with it anymore. When you dial #250, when you make the choice to switch to the Patriotic Wireless Company, you dial #250 and you say, Jesse Kelly, I give you my word, it's going to be an American on the other end. And dare I say it, she's going to be nice and helpful. Dial #250 and say, Jesse Kelly, it's time to switch. We'll be back.
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6: 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Just to finish up the point I made before we get to the next set of questions, the Supreme Court is going to frustrate you sometimes. And it also comes back to this, and it kind of ties into what we already talked about. For the communists, the communist always sees himself as a communist first. We've talked about this so many times before, whether they're in the public library or in a corporation or working for a professional sports league. Whatever they're doing, the job title itself is only there to lend a hand to the communist revolution. Everything gets funneled through that lens. The communist sees himself as a communist before everything else. This includes the ones who put on judges' robes. Do you think if you could take apart her mind, do you think if you sat Ketanji Brown Jackson down and tried to figure out what makes her tick, do you think she would see herself as a judge before she saw herself as a communist revolutionary? Which one of those do you think would take precedent in the pecking order? You obviously know the answer to that. She sees herself as a revolutionary. The judge's robes, the seat on the Supreme Court, is simply an opportunity to move the revolution forward. And that's how Sotomayor sees herself, and that's how Kagan sees herself, and now that's great. Now, the problem with that is on the flip side, and this goes well beyond the Supreme Court. This is still Congress. This is still the Senate. And I guarantee you, this is Republicans in your state, in your town. They don't necessarily see themselves as the yin to their yang. They don't see themselves as anti-communists whose job it is to stop the communist revolution. Especially judges, you know, the Amy Coney Barretts of the world, for them, if you were to sit down and talk to her and express that to her, she would feel like that was beneath her. No, she's a constitutionalist. She's on the Supreme Court. That's how she sees herself. That for her is before being an anti-communist. Now, look, we have guys like Clarence Thomas, Alito, Lacey themselves.

0: being anti-communists. But we get these guys on the court who just want to do it the right way. Now, that sounds fine. That looks great in children's novels. But when the communist is fighting a revolution and you're just trying to do it the right way, well, precedent says that these people who come here are American citizens, end up losing some battles. Jesse, why are there so many rhinos but no dinos? They don't seem to be a thing. Okay? Why is this? You probably already know. Why is this? Because you're right. Everywhere, including, especially in blood red states, there are rhinos all up and down elected politics, whether it be local, state, federal. Why is that a thing? Texas has tons of them. The Carolinas, Georgia, Florida even. Blood red Florida has them. You go out west, Wyoming, Idaho. Shoot, Utah, they're falling off the trees. What's happening? Why is that a thing? It really comes down to a simple concept we've talked about before, and I don't even want to dwell on it because you've heard me scream about it all the time. The direction of any political party, of the two political parties in America, because that's what we're talking about here, the direction of the party will not be determined by what most people feel. That's a complete misconception. The direction of a political party in the United States of America is determined by the primary voters. It's really that simple. Why is the Democrat Party moving left so quickly? Well, have you been paying attention to the recent primaries where DSA candidates, you know, these people, they're winning Democrat primaries.
1: You know, we have a unique responsibility to act from the heart of empire, the belly of the beast. The most important thing that we can do is take that empire down from within.
2: Our role ultimately is to facilitate our own empire's failure in ways that we can, ultimately to overthrow our own empire.
3: U.S. imperialism is not a thing that can be reformed away. It has to be overthrown through revolutionary struggle.
4: And to build a mass movement that can use the leverage of workers to hit the kill switch on American imperialism here within the American empire.
0: Those people are winning Democrat primaries because that's what the Democrat primary voter who shows up wants. I'm sorry. The Democrat in your life is an insane, bloodthirsty communist now. That's just how they are. They've been programmed that way. And when they go out and they vote in primaries, and they vote in primaries on national average, double what Republicans do. On average, 50% of Democrat voters show up in primaries. It's 25% for Republicans. And the bloodthirsty animals who show up to vote in Democrat primaries are demanding, I want Stalin. I want Pol Pot. I want revolution. And I want it now. 25% of Republicans show up. And you know who usually that has been? Traditionally, this will be insulting, but too bad, so sad. Old people who watch Fox News every night. I did see Lindsey Graham on Fox last night, and he sounds like he's backing President Trump. I'm going to vote for him again. It's got to stop. We have to show up. But we're getting better at that. Remember, John Cornyn's leaving. Bill Cassidy's leaving because we are starting to show up. We're getting better. All right, we got more. Hang on.

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3: The heat has been turned up here at Target Field for a jam-packed weekend of fun as the Twins go for their fifth consecutive series win. It's a chance to continue to climb in the standings against a team with the worst record in baseball in the Los Angeles Angels of Anaheim. This is the Menards pregame lineup card. I'm John Vitas. It is a warm and star-studded weekend here in downtown Minneapolis with the Twins Hall of Famers in the building all weekend, our Hall of Famer in the booth, Mike Trout and the Angels in town, and some wrestling stars set to jump into the ring after the ball game. And tonight, the Twins lineup gets a little more star-studded too, as Ryan Jeffers returns from the injured list. He'll catch and bat second in what is his first game since May 18th, the night he broke his hamate bone. To make room for Jeffers, outfielder Kyler Fedko is optioned back to St. Paul, which means the Twins are carrying three catchers for the first time this season. The Twins also made a trade today. Minnesota acquires veteran reliever Tommy Nance from Toronto in exchange for high A catcher Ryan Sprock and some international bonus pool money. Nance will likely be activated to the Twins roster tomorrow. Before we discuss the matchup, let's take a quick look at back at how the first half of this homestand ended in our Twins rewind. Twins trying to sweep the Guardians yesterday, but they ran into Gavin Williams. The big righty was sitting 98-100 and mowed through the outing. The Twins could only muster one run over seven innings against him, striking out 11 times. Bailey Ober returned from the IL and pitched well. He went five innings, allowing just one run on a solo homer from Gabriel Arias. Kendry Rojas came into a tie game in the sixth, and with one out, fired a fastball to Chase DeLauter.
4: Hit well into right field, and Roden's going to turn around, and the Guardians are back on top, 2-1.
3: Rojas gave up two more runs in the seventh. Usuk Goh allowed a homer to Patrick Bailey in his major league debut, and the Guardians salvaged the finale with a 5-2 win. Well, entering the weekend just one game behind Seattle for the final wild card spot, the Twins hand the ball to 26-year-old Zebby Matthews tonight. Zebby is 4-5 with a 4.43 ERA over 10 starts this year and is coming off an outing where he had to exit due to a foot laceration. He's good now, though, and despite being in the early stages of his career, Matthews has faced the Angels twice before, giving up five runs in 4 2/3 in Anaheim last September. However, only three guys from that game are in the lineup tonight, and only Nolan Schanuel has had more than just a single against Zebby. Meanwhile, the 11th overall pick from the 2018 draft, Grayson Rodriguez, makes the start for the Angels. This is his first outing back from a lower back injury, missing just under 1 month. Through six starts this season, Rodriguez has an ugly 8.06 ERA, albeit with good stuff. Well, we are getting ready for first pitch. It's time to bring in the men who will be on the call of tonight's game as we are at the park, courtesy of Treasure Island Resort and Casino. Chris Atterbury joins me live in the booth, as does Hall of Famer Paul Molitor. And with Danny taking part in the Twins Hall of Fame festivities this weekend, Paul joins Chris on the call. And first of all, Paul, welcome back. Twins welcoming in the Angels. What stands out to you in this matchup? What will you be looking for throughout the weekend?
5: Well, it should be a very fun weekend with all the things that you have mentioned, including Hall of Fame weekend for the Twins. You know, I think the biggest concern I would have as a member of the Twins and the manager and Derek Shelton, keep your players focused and not drifting to what they're going to be doing next week. It's been a long grind since mid-February. Hopefully they can stay focused. We're lined up really well with our starting pitchers this series with Matthews and Ryan, and then we got Bradley on Sunday. The Angels are vulnerable. They've lost eight of their last nine, but you got to attack tonight's game, hopefully get the series off to a good start, and find a way, hopefully nudging in a little bit closer to that 500 mark, maybe even surpassing with a sweep this weekend.
6: Yeah, I like the pitching. I think that's where the tone is going to be set. This is an Angels team that scored some runs, mostly earlier in the year when they had a little different makeup to this club. They strike out a lot. They strike out more than any club in the American League this year. Zebby's been really aggressive in the zone early his last handful of starts. I think he

0: sets the tone. I also think your point about focus, Paul, is a very adept one. And I think this club, if they have a strength, I think that's what it's been. We asked Cody Clemens the other night, you know, do you think about 500? Do you think about the standings, like wild card John Vitas here? And he said, no, I don't even know what our record is. He goes, we just try to play the game in front of us. And I think that offense also, I think, can be pretty energized to get Ryan Jeffers back.
1: And it's good to hear Clemens talk like that, because you do sense that when you watch his team, that day in and day out, the way they grind at bats, they come back in games a lot of times when it looks a little bit bleak early. And, of course, Ryan Jeffers, in the start he had to this season, you're always going to welcome a bat like that back in the lineups. Hopefully it bodes well for the series.
2: And, Paul, for the Twins offense, obviously Jeffers being back is huge for them. But in terms of this matchup against a guy who's got great stuff coming back from injury and he's had some struggles and control issues at times, is this a night where you're being as patient as you can to see what he has?
1: Well, I think you have to see what he brings to the mound. As you mentioned, his first start in just about a month. He does have good stuff, but early in the year he struggled with command. The walks were high. But in his rehab starts, not that that's overly indicative of what he might bring tonight, his control seemed to be better. So we'll see the Twins' approach. I think they're going to do it just like any other game. Go up there, see what he's featuring, be aggressive when you need to be.
0: They got walked off last night in Texas, didn't get into town until about 3 in the morning. They used about 7 pitchers in yesterday's game, and they're going to start a guy who hasn't pitched in the big leagues in a while. This is also a staff that is second in the American League in walks, third in hit batters. They give up a lot of home runs. They do strike out a lot of guys, but they've got pitchers who are hunting strikeouts. If they're hunting strikeouts as a hitter, I think you can use that against them a little bit.
1: Well, we have shown throughout the season numerous guys know how to take walks when they present themselves. And in the last series, I don't know how many bases loaded walks. We recorded it with 3, I believe. So, yeah, we know how to approach those type of guys. And as you mentioned, with their depleted bullpen, we'll see how the Twins approach facing Rodriguez here tonight.
2: Sounds pretty promising. Looks like a fun matchup. Now the Twins just have to actually do it and execute.
1: It's great to talk about. A lot of peripheral things look great. Now we have to go out and execute.
0: Kind of like John Vitas in the wrestling ring. I want to see him. I want to see him executing some
1: body
0: some
1: slam,
0: elbow drops.
2: Oh, I'm running straight to the car, I think, after the post game download. Got to beat that traffic, but should be a fun post game event here after the game, guys. We appreciate it.
1: Sure.
2: We'll catch up with you here for First Pitch. We've been at the park thanks to Treasure Island Resort and Casino, the exclusive casino park of the Minnesota Twins. 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We know it's a busy weekend here at Target Field with the series against the Angels, Dick Bramer's Hall of Fame induction tomorrow, and also the MLB draft. Manager Derek Shelton said he made sure to take the short walk down the tunnel to visit the war room.
3: I did drop by the draft room and said hello. Sean Johnson asked me to come by, and I was able to talk to some of our scouts. But in terms of what we're doing or how we're doing it, that's well above me. I don't want any part of it. I'm excited because, I mean, we're picking third, and there's, you know, 3 really good players at the top of the draft. And I think we're, you know, obviously we're going to get 1 of the 3, and I think we're really excited about it. But it's, as a baseball fan, it's really cool to see, and I'll be watching it tomorrow as we go.
2: And we'll have plenty of draft coverage throughout the weekend, including a draft preview with the aforementioned Sean Johnson a little bit later on tonight. But before that, Chris's sit-down with Derek Shelton is coming up next. And today's 91 Time Capsule features a huge swing off the bench from one of that team's unsung heroes. That's all tonight on your home for Twins baseball.
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9: A lifetime isn't measured in speeches. It's measured in actions. Larry Roden spent his life ranching, welding, serving on the school board, as a deacon in his church, a volunteer basketball coach. Long before he was governor, Larry Roden was serving his community. Not for attention, not for headlines. That's just who he is. As governor, he kept serving, delivering the largest property tax cut in South Dakota history, putting $1,000 or more back in families' pockets, reducing violent crime, murder, meth, and robberies by double digits, standing up for life, banning the abortion pill, and defending our Second Amendment rights, earning him the endorsement of the NRA. Some politicians spend a lifetime pretending to be somebody else. Larry Roden spent his lifetime showing us who he is. July 28th, Governor Larry Roden, keeping South Dakota strong, safe, free, and built to last. Paid for by Roden for Governor.
2: Closing in on the series opener between the Twins and Angels, a weekend series brought to you by Nabisco and Oreo. No matter where you're going this summer, stock up on delicious Oreo cookies that make every adventure better, from the beach to the barbecue. Without further ado, let's turn it over to Chris Atterbury and manager Derek Shelton.
10: Well, it's a Friday night. We're joined by Derek Shelton as we get ready for the Twins and the Angels. They were walked off last night late in Texas as the American League West just keeps on playing getaway night games, and the Twins hoping to take advantage here today. Let's first start with your lineup because it's got a fresh face in it in Ryan Jeffers. You get him back off of his rehab stint. He'll be catching. Fedco goes down, so I know Guardy will be happy. There's three catchers on your roster.
3: Yeah, I know. I mean, I think it's something right now with the fact of where we're at, the fact that Victor can go to first. You know, Alex is actually a really good athlete, but I just think overall going into the break, we thought it was the best place for us, and it's nice to get Ryan back. I mean, anytime you lose a guy that's a major part of your offense, which he was, to be able to add him back in the mix, especially before the All-Star break, I think it's really important.
10: With the type of injury he had and how important the hands are to both aspects of his job, will you be careful with him, easing him in, or will you just roll him out there every day?
3: Well, I mean, he's had some rehab games. He played in St. Paul. He's caught up to 7 innings, so I think leg-wise, he's in a pretty good spot. Hands, we're just going to have to see how much, you know, his hand's affected by the vibration or the percussion, and the fact that we're just, you know, he's not going to catch tomorrow. Vic will catch tomorrow, and then we have the All-Star break. I think after the break will probably be the bigger question of like how he responds to the amount of volume.
10: One other roster situation, you guys have made a move with Toronto for veteran right-handed reliever Tommy Nance. He's been in a bunch of games for John Schneider. You get him for a minor league catcher. He's not here yet. He'll probably be here tomorrow. What do you know about him? Obviously, you have a great relationship with those guys in Toronto to get some intel.
3: Yeah, I'm actually waiting for Snides to call me back so we can talk about it. But, I mean, big right-hander, 6'6", 240, sinker, 94, 95. You know, we like the slider, too. I think as we've talked about, we want to continue to add to our bullpen and find different options for our bullpen. I mean, it's been the one place that we've been a little fluid, and we're going to try to continue to improve it, and we think this improves it.
10: All right, so the Twins getting a jump here before the All-Star break, adding a very live and experienced arm to the big league bullpen. Today you take on an Angels team that has certainly had its ups and downs, and Grayson Rodriguez, who pitches, exemplifies that. He came over after missing a year in Baltimore, got off to an okay start, got hurt, numbers went way up. He hasn't pitched since June. Is there any way to know what to expect scouting wise from him?
3: No, I mean he's pitched in the big leagues before, so we have a little bit of intel there, but when you have a guy coming off injury, it's a little bit hard to tell, and we're gonna have to see. We know he's got a good arm, you know, and then that's the important thing, but we're gonna have to go out and just watch and see how, you know, the layoff has affected him.
10: That's Derek Shelton back to the studio.
2: Yeah, Rodriguez, a former 11th overall pick, has had two separate stints on the IL this year after being acquired from Baltimore for Taylor Ward in the offseason. But when we come back on the Menards pregame lineup card, Gino takes us back to July 11th, 1991. Clips from the Twins radio broadcast and a postgame interview after a big Twins win is coming up next on your home for Twins baseball.
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8: This is the Menards pregame lineup card ahead of Twins and Angels tonight. It's time, though, to send it back to 1991 to see what our Mark Janowski has unearthed coming out of that World Series winning season.
9: It was a disappointing final dozen games heading into the All-Star break. The Twins went 3-9 and watched the 4.5 game lead in the West disappear, and they were tied with Texas for the top spot when the season resumed on Thursday, July 11th.
10: Act two of an element of surprise begins tonight after a short intermission for 3 days in the All-Star break. This two-act play, starring the likes of Jack Morris, Chili Davis, Rick Aguilar, Kirby Puckett, and others, will begin with an important four-game series with the Boston Red Sox. During Act One, the Twins opened up a lot of eyes by challenging for first place and winning 15 games in a row, among other strong accolades. Will they be able to hold on?
9: Well, we know the answer to that, but let's focus on how the Twins would reach the pinnacle. Boston plated a pair of runs off Kevin Tappany in the third, but the Twins tied it up in the fourth and took the lead the following inning.
11: One ball, one strike, and the pitch by Harris. The fastball swung on, high drive to right field, back deep, it's going way back, and it is a home run. High over the big curtain in right field, and the Twins lead 3-2. Number four for Paddy Rulo.
9: Boston knotted it back up, but Peggs' RBI double in the seventh gave the Twins the lead for good, and then Tom Kelly took a swing and got a huge swing from a guy off his bench.
10: Now the scheduled batter is Junior Ortiz, but we're going to have a pinch hitter for him. It'll be Paul Sorrento. Paul Sorrento is 1-for-11, hitting .091. No homers, no RBIs. But there are ducks on the pond here with the Twins base runners. Shane Mack at third base, Mike Paliarulo at second base. Here's the set by the right-hander Gray in the pitch. Sorrento swings and hits it high and deep to right, way back and gone. Touch them all, Paul Sorrento. Mack scores. Paliarulo scores. Paul Sorrento coming around to score, and the Twins take the lead at 7-3 on a three-run homer by Paul Sorrento. Minnesota Twins have defeated the Boston Red Sox 7-3 in the opening game of this four-game series, and the Twins have moved back into first place all by themselves in the American League West, a full game ahead of the Texas Rangers, who were beaten tonight 2-0 by the Toronto Blue Jays. And to get things started on the Twins post-game report, our dugout interview, and joining us tonight, one of the Twins' hitting heroes, Paul Sorrento, had a pinch

0: Home run, a three-run homer over the right field curtain in the bottom of the seventh inning to add to a Twins 4-3 lead and kind of cement the win for the Twins at 7-3. Paul, congratulations to you, and tell us what kind of pitch you got from Jeff Gray, the right-handed reliever.
1: Thanks, John. I think it was a 2-0 count, and he just happened to get a ball over the plate. It was a fastball, and I was just trying to hit a fly ball to left, you know, to get a run in, and he just happened to get the ball up over the plate a little bit.
0: Yeah, there were two questions I had for you from a standpoint of, number one, what kind of pitch were you looking for since you had the advantage in the count, and what were you trying to do with that pitch?
1: With a 2-0 count, I was just looking for a fastball, and I was just trying to hit the ball the other way, and, you know, try to get it up in the air and hopefully drive in a run. And like I said, he just happened to get a ball over the plate.
0: You turned on it so well and got it over that curtain. What were your thoughts when you saw it go into those football seats as you were rounding first base?
1: I was pretty happy, you know. Just feels good to, you know, contribute to a winning cause, and hopefully I can just keep on doing it.
0: Yeah, I think, Paul, and I'm not really, you know, trying to get something from you here, but when you came up and the fact that you have not really contributed at the start and you had an opportunity to play some, you were perhaps a little bit disappointed, but that disappointment has certainly been wiped away with the way that you contributed here tonight. You really have to feel happy about the big hit and helping the Twins to this win.
1: Yeah, it feels good, you know, just like I said, to contribute a little bit and pick the team up, and hopefully, you know, I can continue to do well.
0: You haven't been called upon very much in your career to be a pinch hitter. When you played in the minor leagues, you've always played on a regular basis, but you understand that your role here in helping the Twins after being called up from Portland was perhaps to pinch hit some, and also maybe perhaps have an opportunity to play first base if you were going to play behind Kent Herbeck. But the pinch hitting role, how do you assume it, and what do you look for when you do pinch hit?
1: You know, I obviously knew that too when I got called up. As soon as Herbie got healthy, he was going to play every day, and Chile's having a great year. He's swinging the bat real well. So I knew my role and as a pinch hitter. And as a pinch hitter, it's kind of hard, you know. You just try to go up there and get a good pitch, you know, and look for a ball early in the count and hopefully drive some runs in.
0: Paul, as mentioned, of course, the Twins have moved back into first place here tonight, a game ahead of the Texas Rangers. It's very fun to be in the heat of a pennant race as the second half of the season gets underway. If you will, just speak for your teammates a little bit in the, you know, the jubilation of being back in first and winning this ball game here tonight.
1: Well, obviously, you know, we're happy about the win tonight, but it's a long second half, and you know, if we just stay healthy, and you know, especially the big name players, we should be in it at the end, and you know, that's what it's all about, really, playing for the pennant.
0: It's amazing, really, how low-key the Twins have been in all of the excitement of the 15-game winning streak and the fact that they've been in first place most of the month of June and the way they're playing, but it really is a very calm, very easy dugout and clubhouse, is it not?
1: Yeah, you know, I think you can contribute that to TK. You know, he keeps everybody loose, and you know, like I said, everybody knows it's a long season, and, you know, baseball can humble you pretty quick.
0: Paul, go ahead.
1: I'm sorry?
0: I was just going to say that this was your second pinch hit home run in the big leagues. Do you remember your first last year?
1: Oh, yeah. it was against Oakland in the 10th inning, and that was a, you know, great moment, too. And hopefully, you know, I'll get some more opportunities to win some games.
0: I think you will after your contribution here tonight. Thanks for joining us, and congratulations to you on a big hit to help the Twins to the

0: It's time for a Twins player profile.
1: Hello, this is Brooks Lee, Minnesota Twins infield. Highlight of the offseason, I'd say just spending time with my fiance. I got engaged. She answered the question right, so I was thankful for that. What's the most embarrassing moment from your baseball career? I did throw a ball away my rookie year to end the game. Guy got a little league home run walk-off. That sucked. Yeah, threw the ball into the third base dugout, so the guy advanced home. Try to forget about that one. What did you name your first car? I don't know. I think I named it Brooke, but yeah, it was my mom's car, so yeah, I got seconds. What's your biggest irrational fear? Probably like losing a limb or something like that. I think my job and my life requires me to have all four limbs. Favorite chicken tender dipping sauce? Either ranch or honey mustard or the cane sauce, Zaxby's, any of that type of sauce. Goodbye. This has been Brooks Lee.
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13: Well, a big element of our shows this weekend will be reporting on the 2026 MLB Draft. It's the first time the entire draft falls during weekend day games, and the first time in many years that it's being completed in just 2 days. The Twins slid up a few slots in the first round during this winter's lottery and will make the third overall pick tomorrow. Fortunately, the industry has unanimously reported that the top tier includes three players: UCLA shortstop Rock Chalowski, Texas high school shortstop Grady Emerson, and Georgia Tech catcher Vaughn Lackey. Many publications assume the Twins will take whichever guy the White Sox and Rays don't take. Twins scouting director Sean Johnson held a long press conference yesterday and said there's really no sense in trying to predict what the other teams will do.
14: You can spend a whole day trying to figure out what's going to happen in front of you and then might still be wrong. I think the teams ahead of us have done a really good job of not tipping their hand on what they're going to do, which is that's what you should do when you pick that high. You don't want it to be obvious who you're going to take. And I think the conversation has been a little murkier than we thought it might have been, just because of where certain players started on the board. And yeah, we're not sure, and we haven't spent a whole lot of time trying to guess.
13: What he means by that is that Lackey threw a wrench in things. It was expected that Chalowski and Emerson would go 1-2, but Lackey had such a monster season for Georgia Tech that some experts now have him going first or second. The work remains the same, though, for Johnson, who quickly scoffed at the notion that the Twins would be putting their feet up and waiting to see which of the big three falls to them.
14: Yeah, we've heard a lot of that, too. Like, this is the easiest pick in the draft.
15: Yeah.
14: Like, I've told people internally, like, I haven't woke up one day going, man, we just got it easy this year. It's a piece of cake. It's never crossed my mind. You know, obviously we are intrigued by the players that are perceived as the best three in this draft, and we also like a couple guys behind that. So we're just trying to kind of battle test how we feel about all those players in our conversation and the pros and cons of each one, and what will we do if this scenario happens. And unless you pick one, you can't really control what happens. You just have to be ready for worst-case scenario plus.
13: And the Twins draft team has been preparing for every scenario. The last 2 days, they've run several mock drafts, letting a computer simulate the picks, then